0: Course again.
1: It was just 24 hours ago that his lawyers revealed they were planning to use a psychiatric defense in his upcoming trial, claiming during that time, Mangione was suffering an extreme emotional disturbance and was not in control of himself when prosecutors say he gunned down United Healthcare CEO Brian Thompson. Well, they have just done a total U-turn. It comes as his attorneys face a deadline to turn over records of Mangione's psychiatric history. They're not revealing why they've decided to change this defense. And again, that trial is set to begin in September.
0: ABC's Rihanna Nally. Southcom announcing another U.S. airstrike targeting an alleged drug smuggling boat in the Eastern Pacific. Three persons on board were killed. Stevie Wonder among the performers today at the Obama Presidential Center dedication ceremony in Chicago. 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
0: With World Cup play underway across the U.S., Mexico, and Canada, ticket scams aren't the only thing for fans to worry about. ABC's Jim Ryan says counterfeit swag's also a concern.
4: In the run-up to the FIFA Championship, Customs and Border Protection agents say they seized $6 million in fake jerseys, toys, soccer balls, sunglasses, and a host of other products labeled as official FIFA gear. That's only at the Port of Houston. CBP says the counterfeits came from the same country as most of the genuine items, China.
0: Waymo is recalling thousands of its self-driving vehicles because the software may send the cars where they don't belong.
5: 4,000 Waymo vehicles running the fifth-generation automated driving system are being recalled because a software might cause the self-driving vehicles to go through closed construction zones. According to a recall report, the vehicle might enter and drive at speed in freeway construction zones because the cars are failing to recognize the construction zones or the cars are prioritizing avoiding other freeway hazards. Waymo first identified the problem after six incidents in Phoenix, and later there were seven more in San Francisco. Waymo is currently working on a remedy and has restricted its vehicles from freeway driving. Alex Stone, ABC News.
0: Federal regulators have ordered regional grid operators to help large energy users connect to aging electric transmission systems. The Federal Energy Regulatory Commission saying providers need to meet booming demand from power-hungry artificial intelligence data centers. Dave Packer, ABC News.
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15: It is hour number two of a Thursday edition of the Ron Potesta Show on the Talk of Akron, WNIR 100 FM. Welcome on board. The poll question for tonight: should marijuana users have the right to own guns? 57% of you said yes, or say yes. The poll is still open until 5 o'clock tomorrow morning. By the way, we make mention of that because the Supreme Court unanimously sided with a Texas man who says it's not a crime for marijuana users to have guns. That they should not be barred from the Second Amendment. These days, to have Republicans and Democrats agree on something, pretty interesting. But the six conservative and three liberal Supreme Court justices, they all agreed on this one. If you have marijuana, yeah, you can still own a gun. Why not? I would suggest not going to your gun if you've been smoking a lot of joints, but neither here nor there. Gene, are you still there, sir?
16: Yes, Ron, how are you?
15: I'm doing all right. Your Orioles, are they playing tonight?
16: No, they lost today. Nothing.
15: Okay.
16: And they, I don't know, they're known as the O'Wells.
15: Yes.
16: Anyway, one of the things I want to ask you, you know, with as much as we like to bash the Chinese, because they're a horrible country, they're nothing but a bunch of communists,
15: yeah,
16: all this other stuff.
15: Yeah.
16: Isn't it ironic that to celebrate our national holiday, which is coming up in a couple of weeks, we will do so by firing off Chinese fireworks?
15: Of course. Yeah, because that's where they're made.
16: Isn't it hypocritical?
15: The Chinese know how to make fireworks. I'll give them that.
16: You see my point?
15: Oh, absolutely.
16: I mean, you know, we're nothing but a bunch of hypocrites. We criticize them, and yet with our holiday, We'll spend millions of dollars. First of all, I've never understood fireworks. Being a blind person, it makes no sense to me. Seeing something that goes boom, that doesn't do anything.
15: Well, I mean, it's not about the boom as much as it is the pattern of the firework once it goes off in the sky. It is pretty cool.
16: I'm not talking about those. I'm talking about the backyard boys.
15: Oh yeah, yeah.
16: Do nothing but fire off M80s on the street.
15: Well, yeah, those that's just yeah.
16: I mean, those people need to get a life.
15: Okay.
16: As far as I'm concerned, and by the way, for those of you that use fireworks, be considerate for the dogs in the neighborhood who go crazy this time of year.
15: Oh yeah, no doubt.
16: We had one. George has passed now, but he used to just drive him crazy. Be a little considerate. Actually, what I think they ought to do with fireworks, I think we ought to close off some of the freeways and just let people go out and fire out on the freeways and get their jollies that way and then leave the neighborhoods alone.
15: Yeah, that would probably be a little bit more dangerous doing it that way than...
16: Or go into a... Why not use the landfills? Go in the landfills.
15: Oh, Lord.
16: And fire off your fireworks there.
15: Yeah. Yeah.
16: My neighborhood, it's downtown Beirut on July 4th.
15: Well, and I don't have a problem with that. It's the people that fire the fireworks off July 1st through July the 9th. I'm like, wait a second. All of this should be done on July 4th.
16: You have one day... According to the Ohio law, you have the day after and the day before.
15: Yeah.
16: And the day of.
15: Yeah.
16: That's the new law in Ohio, which I have no problem with.
15: Yeah, I mean, if it's the 3rd, 4th, and 5th, all right, cool. Because this year it falls on Friday, Saturday, and Sunday. To me, I think that's outstanding.
16: It is. It's wonderful. But, these people, if the economy is so bad, how come people are spending all this big money on fireworks?
15: Well, it's not. I mean, people are still going to spend money on whatever they want to spend it on.
16: That's right.
15: Restaurants are still doing really, really well. Casinos are still doing really, really well. Horse racing tracks are still doing well. People are still going to sporting events and people are buying fireworks. So there you go.
16: Yeah, it's part of Americana, I guess.
15: Oh, absolutely it is.
16: And I have nothing against them, mind you. Have a little consideration of your neighbor that after 10 o'clock maybe it's not a good idea to fire fireworks off anymore because your neighbor wants to get a good night's sleep and go to bed.
15: Yeah, well, in some cases, and thanks for the call, Gene. I appreciate it. In some cases, 1 and 2 o'clock in the morning, people are still shooting them off. Yeah. It's consideration goes out the window when it comes to fireworks. I'm convinced of that. You're on the Ron Potesta Show. What's going on?
17: Hey, Ron.
15: Hey, what's up?
17: As far as your poll goes,
15: yeah.
17: I say yes.
15: Yeah, absolutely.
17: Yeah. But, the weird thing about this whole thing with me is this reflecting pool where people are saying, look what happened to the reflecting pool. And I think Trump did a great thing with that, in my opinion. But who can control algae? Algae can come with 24 hours to 48 hours. I mean, so you could take a picture, and then 1 or 2 days later, there's algae there. I mean, that's in any lake or pond.
15: Yeah, it's looked disgusting for a while now, and I'll give them some credit for trying to figure it out. But apparently now the paint that is being used, some of the paint is starting to fall off of the reflecting pool, the sides of the reflecting pool. I mean, it's a mess. It's an absolute mess.
17: But okay, I'll take your word for it. But okay, but I mean. Everybody just wants to criticize everything he's doing. That's all. That's the way I look at it.
15: No, I get it, and I get it, but for this particular circumstance, I mean, it doesn't look good. Now that doesn't mean that it's not going to look good by the 4th of July. Hopefully, it does. Hopefully, I mean, hopefully the algae is cleaned out of it, and hopefully, you know, the reflecting pool looks a whole lot better.
17: I mean, I think I heard you say you went fishing before, right?
15: Oh, I've gone fishing before, yeah.
17: I mean, you can go fishing one day, and the next day you go there, and there's algae everywhere.
15: Well, yeah, yeah, yeah. I mean, it's, you know.
17: So, you gotta give a little grace.
15: Yeah, well, it's, you know, I mean, if it's a pool, what you ought to do is get one of those pool vacuums and start sucking out all the algae, and then get the cleaning formula. And get that bad boy in there and turn it crystal blue again.
17: All right.
15: Yeah. Well, I mean, that's, if it's as easy as that, and thanks for the call, I would hope if it's as easy as that, someone would have made that suggestion. I mean, if you are fortunate enough to have an in-ground pool and the in-ground pool has a bunch of algae, now what's the first thing you do? Well, you have that vacuum. And you vacuum all that stuff out. And then you put the chemicals in there, and the chemicals turn the green water crystal blue. And then everything looks so much better. I don't know why the hell they haven't done that yet. And has anyone even thought about doing something like that yet? Maybe they need, the pool boy. Where's Buttermaker? When you need him, you know, Buttermaker, wasn't he working on pools during Bad News Bears before he became the Little League alcoholic coach? Where the hell's Buttermaker? He'd get the reflecting pool all together. You're on the Ron Potesta Show. What's going on?
18: Hi, Ron. How are you doing?
15: I'm good.
18: Good. You know, I wanted to thank you. I mean, for, you know, just, I'm glad that, I mean, as much stuff goes on, you try to keep things sort of positive.
15: Yeah.
18: You know, for the most part, you know. And the thing is that, you know, and I have to say, you know, when people say, you can find out anything you want about news, just look on the internet. And the thing is that, honestly, you do have to be a political junkie to wonder what's everything that's going on, you know. I think you do have to be a political junkie. And I honestly, I would go crazy to becoming a political junkie.
15: There's a lot of stuff that you can read. I mean, it's amazing, you know.
18: And not only that, I and a lot of people, Americans, have become very cynical. And it's like, you know, honestly, I have just had more enjoyment on the internet watching the folks from around the world come to our country and just appreciating our country. I don't know if you watched any of the videos of them.
15: Oh, I absolutely love the fact that we've got like a bunch of people from other countries supporting their soccer program during the World Cup, and they've come into this country and they're just absolutely enjoying it. I one of the networks did a piece on what some of the people are digging, and believe it or not, some of the people are digging the Waffle House.
18: Well, the things that we take for granted, they don't, you know, a lot of out here, you know what they love? Crushed ice.
15: Oh, yeah. Yeah. I mean, it's just, we sit back and I swear some of us just take for granted what these people are coming in here and saying, oh my God, this is phenomenal. Some of these people love the convenience stores. And we're like, yeah, there's one on basically every corner. But these guys, they're absolutely loving this.
18: I think one of the things that was most so heartwarming was the Japanese. I mean, they lost their match. I forget against who, but the fans and the players stayed after and cleaned up the stadium.
15: Oh, that's something that they do. all the time. Yeah, if you go to a Japanese baseball game, it's not just the workers that are cleaning the stadium up. It's before people leave, they're tidying up there where they sat. And they do that. I mean, go figure.
18: How about this? I mean, it's not that young. I mean, if you go to the schools, the kids are the ones that are serving the food, like in a cafeteria, and they're cleaning it up afterwards, and they're cleaning up the school afterwards.
15: Yeah.
18: Maybe that's a solution to, you know, some our schools. You know.
15: Could you imagine the outrage that some of the Karens of the world would have if their son or daughter was actually passing out food in the cafeteria, and then, oh my God, they're cleaning the school. They can't do that. Well, why not? I mean, I'm assuming you tell this person to clean their room. What the hell's the difference?
18: And actually, one of the most heartwarming things is seeing the people. They were interacting with the police, I think, down in Dallas.
15: Yeah,
18: and they just couldn't believe how nice they were. You know.
15: Yeah.
18: I mean, for crying out loud! I mean, you know, I mean, especially compared to the UK this last year. I mean, I honestly have gotten a little cynical as far as different law enforcement goes.
15: Oh, I've gotten cynical on a lot of things in this country, and it's refreshing to see these people that have probably never stepped foot in this country, and they're talking about all of the things that we should be talking about on a daily basis that make this country so damn good.
18: I mean, and just having somebody, I mean, they were talking about, there was this British couple, and they were talking about, they were at Walmart, and they said, I mean, people, you know, they've never had people strike up conversations that they've never heard, never knew before. And they say, you know, and they just start talking, and they just start, I mean, and they just having conversations, and just really sharing their lives with, you know, with people, you know.
15: Yeah, this is one of the reasons why I love the Olympics so much, is mm-hmm. because of this. I mean, you get a bunch of people from all around the world all together in one spot. And, you know, as much as I don't like soccer, probably because we aren't very good at it. But once we get to the semifinals and the championship game, I'll probably watch my share of it, because, you know, I have watched the Premier League out of England, because it is a decent sport, even though at times it can be boring as all get out. But I enjoy the fact that we have a bunch of people from outside of the United States coming to America, maybe for the first time. And by and large, everyone is absolutely loving the fact that they're in a great country.
18: Did you see when the Scots came over?
15: Oh, when they went to Fenway, they were singing their hearts out there during the entire baseball game.
18: Well, apparently on the way over, they drank all the beer on the plane.
15: Oh yeah, and they drank all the C.M. Adams.
18: Yeah. After they drank all the beer on the plane, they started on the wine and they drank all of it.
15: Good times.
18: But at the same time, and I gotta say, compared to these days to the cops in the UK, I mean, honestly, over there in the UK, I think the cops have gotten too much respect over the years. The things over there, I mean, honestly, with the grooming gangs and stuff like that, a lot of people say, well, that's just, you know, conspiracy.
15: Yeah, I don't know. I don't know what goes on over there. I've never been over there. What I do know is the people that have come into the States, they sure do love what they see. And that's really cool to see that. Hey, thanks for the call. I appreciate it. 330-673-1234, your poll question for tonight. Should marijuana users have the right to own guns? So far, 57% of you are saying yes, which is a far cry from the unanimous ruling that the Supreme Court had on this particular subject. Go figure. They all got together. The six conservatives and three liberals all agreed on something. Unreal. We got the weather forecast coming up in a bit. Stick around.
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15: All right, your weather forecast for tonight. Partly cloudy skies. We'll get down to 53 degrees. For Friday, we'll have intervals of clouds and sunshine with a high near 75. Friday night, mostly clear. It'll be chilly. We get down to 53. And then on Saturday, partly cloudy skies in the morning, scattered thunderstorms in the afternoon. Saturday's high, 76. It is currently 68 degrees at the Talk of Akron, WNIR 100 FM. All right, the phone number to call, 330-673-1234, toll-free outside of the city, 1-800-669-4100. We have been talking about a variety of things on this Thursday evening. Poll question, should marijuana users have the right to own guns? 66% of you are saying yes. Now let's get back at it. You're on the Ron Potesta Show. What's going on?
22: Ronnie.
15: What's up? You missed out on a ton of money by a half a length.
22: Shh, shh, shh. Don't tell the people in Akron. They don't believe, but you know.
15: Yeah.
22: By a half a length.
15: A half a length. Ugh.
22: And you know what you get when you come in second when you on a pick six? You get five out of the first five races correct, and the last race you lose by half a length for about. What was it, Ronnie? $72,000.
15: Yeah, $72,500. Ay, ay, ay.
22: You get nothing.
15: Yeah, no. You close your eyes. What do you see? That's right. You get that.
22: You get nothing. I should have rubbed that booter a little harder.
15: Oh, my Lord, yes.
22: I was going to give you the stretch call, but I don't. It pains in my heart too much.
15: Oh, no. I was watching it. I was watching it. I because I have the horse racing app.
22: Count, yeah.
15: Yeah. So I was watching that, and I was like, "Oh man, this horse is coming on." And I'm like, "Oh boy, that first call I'm going to make if this horse touches first, I'm going to be calling you up asking for a loan." that is what it is.
22: It is what it is. Does that mean that you know that E. Emanuel's not going to call the show anymore?
15: Oh no, he's going to call the show.
22: Oh.
15: Yeah, he's going to call the show. Vince, I got to ask you: have you owned a pool?
22: No, never. Oh. I was going to get to that spot. Not since the Carter administration has anybody did anything to you know for the people out there that don't know what we're talking about. In the movie Forrest Gump, when Forrest was in Washington after he got the Congressional Medal of Honor, and he was talking to the anti-war protesters. That's the pool that Jenny came out and walked across, and they met out in the middle of the reflection.
15: Yeah, the reflecting pool. Has anyone ever thought of maybe, just maybe, getting a pool vacuum? Because all of you in-ground pool owners know that the pool vacuum sucks out all the algae. So where the hell is Buttermaker? That's what I want to know. Buttermaker, the guy that was the drunk
22: that
15: coach, he was a pool guy. We
22: Walter
15: need
22: Mathau.
15: Buttermaker.
22: Walter Mathau played the part extensively. and I still got the bet out. Gino, are you listening? I know you're listening. If Amy Acton wins, ribs on me at the best barbecue rib place in Greater Youngstown.
15: Oh, well, that's easy. And we'll leave it at that.
22: We'll leave it at that.
15: although there is a place in Boardman in which their corporate office is in Alabama, and let's just say that that place owns Alabama, and they are really, really good.
22: And a rib cook-off. Who do you think? I had them both. Who do you side with? Both outstanding.
15: I mean, look,
22: you can't go wrong.
15: You can't go wrong with either one because both the barbecue sauce is incredible.
22: Mm-hmm.
15: I think if you were to sneak Corky's out of Memphis, Tennessee, you would probably have them by a whisker, because their barbecue sauce is it's so good it should be its own food group.
22: And you know, I think it hasn't been since the Carter administration that anybody did anything to the reflection pool.
15: No, they need to clean it.
22: You know, he put new lining down on it. He drained it. He painted the inside. And of course, that the algae bloom comes when the algae bloom comes. I'm sure they're going to have their best people to deal with that to get that out. And by the 4th of July, it'll be blue again.
15: I hope so.
22: Yeah.
15: I mean, that would be a damn shame if that thing looks like it does now, because it doesn't look good right now.
22: No, it looks like, the fungus got in it and it couldn't get out.
15: Yeah.
22: And it goes like that.
15: Yeah, and then the other thing that's kind of worrisome is some of the paint is getting peeled off by whatever the hell they're putting in the reflecting pool. I'm telling you, I don't think that they've really understand the scope of this. Just get a couple of people that own an in-ground swimming pool, pay them an outrageous amount of money, and they'll fix the problem, no problem.
22: There you go. And I got to give Tony, Tough Tony from Holland, the other day, you made some good points, but Tony, I worked there. I seen what the plant was doing when they were taking the jobs out in the early 70s and shipping them to the Mississippi plant. And then from there, they weren't making enough money. They shipped them when Mr. Clinton got in, and he opened up the country, and they had a thing that, what was it called, Ron? NAFTA.
15: NAFTA, yeah.
22: And gutted the place even further because across the border from El Paso was Juarez. And whereas it was where all of our plants were down there, they had 10 or 12 of them down there. And that's what got it. But they still had to ship the parts after they completed them back up here to assemble some parts on them before they went into the assembly plants. But, Tony, good point, bad point.
15: Look, at the end of the day, and the unions, some people like them, some people don't like them. I like them, but the only problem that I have with them is they're not tough enough on the lazy people. The lazy people get a free ride because they shouldn't. If you're a slacker, you should be fired. I don't care if you're in a union, you should be gone if you're a slacker.
22: Well, your jobs are jobs, and if you got a little better job in this and that, you strive to get a better job. If you're working on the line, any line, and you have to wait 90 minutes to go twinkle, or you got to call for somebody to relieve you to get off the line, that's not a job you want to do 30 years.
15: No.
22: Get out of
15: no.
22: that job and go to another job.
15: Yeah.
22: And that's what they told the people. We're going to send those jobs to Mexico. We're going to do peace work here in the valley.
15: Yeah.
22: And they lied.
15: Well, and the other part of this, unfortunately, and this is where I have a problem with the CEOs. you know, and I understand that because they're looking at their wallet and they're looking at the stock, the people that are investing in their stock. And the whole process is, well, if I can go across the globe and I can have this done for pennies on the dollar in comparison to the American worker, well, hell, why not? Let's go to it. And I'm going to throw out a shoe owner here. Then and turn this into a damn sweatshop and have these people getting paid pennies on the dollar to have a tennis shoe with a swoosh on it.
22: And they were, allegedly they were chained to the sewing machines, Ron.
15: You hear all kinds of horror stories, but you know that their whole thing is, well, everyone's happy because they didn't have to pay the workers all that much, and the stockholders got more money. Well, at the expense of what? At the expense of screwing the American worker? Yeah, congratulations. That's why, Vince, I do not, under any circumstances, purchase a pair of sneakers with a swoosh on it.
22: No.
15: I have never. New Balances. Thank you very much.
22: That's what I do. Even though New Balance, to be fair, they had to ship some of their stuff offshore to keep up with the competition a little bit, but they do still make stuff.
15: I think the last I saw, 85 to 90% of the shoe is made in America.
22: America. There you go.
15: Yeah.
22: Those
15: Which, again, I mean, a lot of this stuff, unfortunately, when people say we want it exclusively made in America, well, that's not going to happen. 99 times out of 100, it's not, because it's now a global economy.
22: Yep. I mean, my Buick says Buick on it, but it was assembled in Canada.
15: Yeah.
22: So, you know, the UAW works in Canada, too.
15: Absolutely. They work in Mexico.
22: They work in Mexico. I was just going to bring that up, too.
15: And the Japanese car dealers have American plants. I think there's a Nissan plant in Tennessee.
22: There's a plant down in central Ohio. There's a couple, I think it's either a Honda or a Toyota plant.
15: Yeah.
22: That's in central Ohio that employs Ohioans to work there at a livable wage, we'll put it that way.
15: Yeah.
22: But anyhow, Ron, 2.5 foot putt, your lookalike, what's his name, from England, Tony, the golfer, Chip, oh, no, Fleetwood.
15: Oh,
22: he couldn't make a 2.5 foot putt.
15: Oh, boy. Oh, boy.
22: We have him. We have him. We got Rom, and we got Xander Schauffele. Not the other guy, not the number one.
15: Yeah.
22: The other guys. They come in fifth or better.
15: Oh, boy.
22: Yeah.
15: My boy Scotty Scheffler is already down by, eight shots?
22: Eight.
15: Yeah, he shot two over today.
22: Well, wow. I'm glad to see that one. I'm sure Mr. Goff is listening. I'm glad to see that the one guy that, what's his name, that dated and then married and not married to Gretzky's daughter, Johnson. At least he's making a run at it a little bit.
15: Oh, yeah, he's 2 under, and he's still on the course. I mean, he's tied for second right now.
22: Well, don't they have to get off by at least, what, 8:30, something like that?
15: Well, I mean, yeah, when the sun is ready to set. I mean, where are they, in Long Island?
22: Long Island, New York, yeah.
15: Yeah, well, I mean, it should be, good Lord, it should be getting ready to set right now.
22: How about those people on Long Island? They take the bullet train into work in New York that's 80 miles away.
15: Yep.
22: Every day. And if they miss the train, they got to stay overnight in New York.
15: Well, sucks to be you if you're staying overnight in New York. And it costs a lot of money, especially if the Knicks happen to be playing that night.
22: And the Knicks, you know, they had their parade today.
15: Oh, yeah.
22: You know, I wonder how many people got shot.
15: Oh, I don't know. I mean, the mayor was trying to get a picture with the Knicks owner holding the proclamation, and Dolan's like, "Get away from me!" Oh, yeah, he couldn't get off the stage fast enough next to that socialist.
22: Is that Dolan the same one that used to own?
15: Oh no, that's it's the same family. I think it's a cousin. Yeah. Yeah.
22: The cousin.
15: Yeah, I think it's a cousin.
22: They were related.
15: Yeah, yeah, they are related. Yes, and unbeknownst to a lot of people that seem to believe, because the Dolan family got rid of Chief Wahoo and got rid of the Indians. They all think that they're liberal. No, they're not. They're actually very, very extremely conservative. The which Dolan was it that ran for either governor or senator when JD won, and he couldn't get past JD in the
22: primary.
15: In the primary, yeah.
22: All right, Ronnie, I'll let somebody else get on. Great show, as always.
15: I appreciate it, sir. 330-673-1234. You're on the Ron Potesta Show. What's going on?
1: Hey, Ron. How are you, buddy?
15: I'm good.
1: If you there's a common theme of all these calls that are going on tonight, and it started with, what's his name, Gene?
15: Yeah.
1: I wish the Orioles would play better ball because he's in a lot better mood when they are. And lately he's just been getting so cynical about things. He's like the grumpy old man. But it's not that we're hypocritical here in America because we shoot off Chinese fire. It has nothing to do with Chinese people and American people. It's the governments. It's all the governments. It's like just like with Iran. The Iranian people and the American people could get along great. It's the governments that don't get along.
15: Yeah, and the Iranian people would love to have a Western-style government. But unfortunately, when the Ayatollah first took over in 79, and I still don't know how he convinced the entire country to lay down their weapons. And I can't believe the people actually paid attention to that, which, again, is a lesson why the Second Amendment should always be in this country.
1: Yeah, I hope that people in this country can pay attention to that, because this is what happens when a government can disarm the citizens. This is what can happen.
15: Yeah, I mean we had saw it 30 or 40 years earlier when Hitler had the people in Germany lay down their weapons. And you're like, what are you guys doing? And you get what you deserve if you do something like that. And unfortunately, the people in Iran, they got no shot at a normal government because you don't have any weapons now.
1: No, that's why they're trying. That's why the people in Iran are so in favor of what Trump has done, trying to get something done. At least he's giving them a chance. The past administrations, all they've done is talk about it. Oh, Iran's horrible. They screamed death to America. But they've done nothing about it. So at least Trump is trying to give them a shot. You know, let's you got to rise up, though, people. You got to take the bull by the horn and face the situation squarely and get your country back.
15: Well, yeah, unfortunately, doing that without any weapons is a recipe for a disaster.
1: But if you notice all these people now flowing into the United States of America over a game, it's the people. People love people.
15: Yeah.
1: It's the governments that hate governments.
15: Yeah. And you listen to these people that have come in from all across the world. And they're just supporting their country, playing in the World Cup. But all of these people have had so many great things to say about the United States. And more importantly, the things that we are basically just, I don't know, taking for granted.
1: Exactly.
15: That these people are reminding or should be reminding all of us, hey, not everyone has what we have. So maybe on this coming 4th of July, it's not just about celebrating the 250th year of the great experiment of America. Maybe it should be taking a page from these people and saying, damn, we've taken a lot of stuff for granted here that we really shouldn't be.
1: Wouldn't it be awesome if on the 4th of July we could play the English in soccer in the World
15: Cup? Oh, my God, that would be awesome. That would be phenomenal if that happened.
1: Yeah. Okay. That's all I want to say. Dean, lighten up a little bit, buddy. Don't become the grumpy old man. Your Royals will play. They'll play better ball later.
15: I'm going to go see him next Sunday. Hopefully they show up against the Nats. Thanks a lot for the call. 330-673-1234. You're on the Ron Potesta Show. What's going on?
2: Hi.
15: Hey. What's up?
2: This me. Hey, listen, I have been listening. I'm gardening. I've been gardening since about 2, 3 o'clock, and since way before Bob Golic. I've never heard one person talk about the scriptures that was on the baseball players, which is Genesis 9:13-16. All it talks about is the rainbow. That's all.
15: Well, yeah, but you're not allowed. You're not allowed to write on the uniform. That's
2: I get it.
15: That was the whole premise of that. And then.

0: should have just worn a regular hat. And you know, just as a Christian, you know what? It's so hard not to stir up issues or problems with any situation or anything. And, you know, I mean, even where you, if you wear a cross necklace, what does that represent? You know, I'm not sure. I've seen like P. Diddy wear one.
1: Well, a lot of people, I hate to say this, but it's true. A lot of people wear it as a fashion statement.
0: That's true. And so if I wear it, it's just to remind me that, you know, that Jesus is just near to me.
1: Yeah.
0: And that's okay for you to do that. So I just want to let you know, I voted for President Trump. He's doing everything I wanted him to do. And even though it's very hard right now, so it's almost like with a mom and a dad, you know what, and you got your kids and the mom's trying to take care of the whole, that's what I think, the whole nation has been trying to, like, be the mom, be the mom, be the mom. And they said, wait till your dad gets home. Wait till your dad gets home, man. If you're going to be in trouble if your dad gets home. And President Trump is dad. And he got home and he said, you know, enough of you and enough wife. I got it. And so that's kind of how I've looked at it for years. And you know what? The dad's got home now and he can speak. And he's doing, and I do respect him so much. Pray for him every day for protection always. And anyhow, I think that's what I wanted to share a little bit. And it can be really hard right now. And these gas prices, it's almost like what I just said. Wait till your dad gets home. These gas prices, these things will go down. And I've been poor, and I've been rich, and I like being rich better. And, again, I'm suffering a little bit with finances, but it's going to be okay. I wish everybody could just understand that. And he is for us. President Trump is for the American people. I know that for sure. If he wasn't, he would just go golfing into the sunset. Don't you think?
1: Yeah, I think he would probably spend more time away from the White House if he wasn't. I mean, he's I don't agree with everything that he does, but you know, I mean, the guy is, if the guy can get Iran to actually agree with something and have them honor the agreement, that would be a first. Yeah. That would absolutely be a first.
0: Yeah, I don't know if that'll ever happen, but at least he's trying a bit. And, you know, he's got these few years. I always pray that the next 4 years after him will be a Republican or an independent that could keep us on the straight path there where we're doing well. I mean, I saw the stock market the other day. Are you kidding me?
1: If you were to just judge... if you were to just judge everything based upon the stock market, you would think that everything is in perfect working order in this country. And unfortunately, that's where, you know, the haves are getting theirs. The have-nots are still struggling in a big, big way.
0: Yeah. Well, as a little person below way the stock market, just like a peon or a peasant, I'll just say that I'm really not, but... You know, underneath the authority where I am right now, I'm so grateful. And I know President Trump has, you know, crass words. He has harsh words. He uses curse words, and I'm not fond of that. But I'll tell you what, I get mad sometimes, too. And maybe I might say a curse word. I don't try to, but sometimes it might come out. And so, especially when you get fed up, you know?
1: Yeah. I say them too often. I should probably have a gallon of holy water thrown at me.
0: I have great grandchildren, and I have 9 great grandchildren, and I'll tell you what, I've had to learn to, curtail my words. And actually, my one son, he's about 51. And you know what? He will call me sometimes going home in traffic, and he will cuss and carry on.

0: I'm like, do you use those words with your family? Do you say that in front of your daughter, your son? They're like in their teenage age. And he said, no. I said, well, could you stop putting that in my ear? Because I know you hate the traffic and what's going on, but I don't want to hear your words.
1: All right.
0: Yeah, I don't want to hear those F words. So.
1: I hear you. I hear you.
0: Yeah, it's okay to do. You know, and it takes practice. It's okay.
1: Oh, listen, it's a hard habit to break. Believe me when I tell you. It absolutely is. Which is interesting because if I have a microphone turned on, it's a whole lot better. But if this microphone is off, well, yeah. Then,
0: I know.
1: Yeah. So maybe I should have the mentality of thinking that a microphone is on so I don't use words that I
0: So let me let you know, my mother, she was a children's pastor of a great big church in Akron, Ohio, when way back it was Rex Humbard Cathedral of Tomorrow.
1: Mm-hmm.
0: She was a children's pastor, and he would tell the kids to go up and go to that there. And then I was the oldest daughter, so I helped. And I'll tell you what, there's a few times when I had to say the S words, S-H-I-T. And I called her and I said, I think I'm sinning because I'm saying that S word. And she said, it's not a cuss word.
1: Oh, I don't know. I can't say it on the radio. I know that.
0: You can't? Okay. She said it's not a cuss word.
1: Okay. Well, there's seven words that you can't say on the air, and I won't say them because, you know. George Carlin, if you Google George Carlin seven words, he'll basically give you the rundown, the late comedian.
0: Got it. That's funny. Yeah. Well, anyhow. Hey, thank you for the conversation.
1: Hey, a question for you. Are you digging out any food yet from the garden? How close are we?
0: Oh, you know what? I tried to so hard. The only thing I have is I have chives. I love my chives and the bulbs. I'm trying to make them bigger. And I have lemon sage. I have cilantro. And just those herbs, because I have chipmunks.
1: Okay.
0: And I've learned how to get rid of them, and I won't even say because people will be sad about that, but if you put a 5-gallon bucket in water and put some sunflower seeds, they'll go in there and they can't get out. So the chipmunks have destroyed my tomatoes and cucumbers. They just want to come dig. And so I figured out this one thing. I was the neighborhood culprit because I was feeding the birds. Because I was feeding the birds and the seeds, the chipmunks came.
1: Oh, yeah.
0: And I saw my neighbor and back of me on one side and another side. And I've had all these chipmunks running everywhere. And I helped one person on one neighbor just do a little gardening and in their house cleaning. I'm the cleaning lady anyhow. And I saw the chipmunks that were coming to my bird feeder and eating the seeds and going to their house and digging holes. And like, oh, my gosh, I'm the worst neighbor ever. So I quit.
1: Yeah, you got to get the bird feeder that spins round and round and round.
0: Well, that would be for squirrels. Right.
1: Well, that's also for chipmunks because they can't stay on those things either.
0: Okay, I don't know if I can find that one, but I'll look for it. But,
1: yeah.
0: You know.
1: It's hilarious watching the squirrels trying to hang on, and then they fall, and then they you could just see what's going on in their mind. They shake their head because they've been spinning around for a while.
0: That's funny. So my son just celebrated his birthday, President Trump's birthday, just on the 14th. They were. Same day, and that's what he asked me for his birthday. He wants one of those twirlers for the squirrelers.
1: Oh, yeah. Absolutely. They work.
0: And, you know what? I said to him, I said, if I get it for you, can I come over? Can we have a couple of beers, and can we watch squirrels twirl? And he said, oh, yeah. Come on, Mom. Come over. I'll be all right.
1: All right. Have a good night, dear.
0: Hey, I have a question to ask you one thing.
1: Yeah.
0: You remember, so I just have cable TV, and all the fights that was going on, oh my gosh, I wanted to watch it. I don't really watch it, but I wanted to watch it. I heard President Trump say it was free, and all these people could come to the White House and the lawn and watch it for free. But us cable people
1: can't. Yeah, you had to pay money for it. Yeah. Yeah, it was a pay-per-view.
0: I did hear a comment about the one man that came out and talked derogatory about Michelle Obama.
1: Yeah, I don't even want to say it because it was that stupid.
0: Where was he from?
1: Who knows? I didn't even watch any of it. I'm not a fan of UFC. So,
0: well, it was, I think, another nation maybe who said that. I don't know. I don't think it was American boxer or fighter.
1: Well, I don't know who he was, but yeah, he made a fool of himself by doing what he did. Although there are some people that actually buy into that crap, but whatever.
0: Well, I just heard that from Bob Golic. He's like, that guy had like 2 seconds of fame.
1: Yeah.
0: And he came out and said that crap.
1: Yeah.
0: I'm like, good grief.
1: Yeah. All right. I'll talk to you tomorrow.
0: Catch you later. Bye.
1: See you. 330-673-1234. Back in a bit.
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1: All right, your poll question for tonight, should marijuana users have the right to own guns? The Supreme Court today voted unanimously saying that they do have that right. That was a case that was heard from a Texas man who had argued that a law barring guns from anyone who regularly smokes violates the Second Amendment. So there you go. 67% of you say yes. It's 9 o'clock, WNIR, Kent, Akron.
6: From ABC News, I'm Dave Packer. The U.S. has lifted its blockade on Iran, and oil tankers started moving through the Strait of Hormuz. This just hours after President Trump and the president of Iran signed a memorandum of understanding to end the conflict and move into the next phase of talks. But a growing number of Republicans are criticizing the deal, prompting the vice president to defend it. To the White House and ABC's Mary Bruce.
7: Iran can now freely sell oil on the global market, something they were not able to do before the war. I pressed Vice President J.D. Vance about that.
8: Well, first of all, they've made very concrete nuclear commitments. They have committed to the destruction of the highly enriched stockpile that they have in their possession. But number two, all we've done is lift the blockade in the Straits of Hormuz. We basically returned it to where it was before the conflict.
7: But in the document, Iran does not commit to destroying its stockpile of highly enriched uranium.
6: A woman is dead and one other person injured after police in Sturbridge, Massachusetts say a driver crashed her vehicle into a hotel and fired several shots at the building. And then there's more.
9: At the time of death, no one knew she was pregnant at that point. But later through our interviews, about 20 to 30 minutes after the fact, that we found out that she was pregnant.
6: Worcester County District Attorney Joe Early, who says that the woman turned the gun on herself and died by suicide. Jennifer Hudson among the performers today at the Obama Presidential Center dedication ceremony in Chicago. Also in attendance, all living former presidents. Former President Obama.
10: If you come for a day and you don't have time to see everything, I would urge you to skip the clips of my speeches. You have heard them all before. in favor of the stories of those ordinary citizens who helped make that change happen.
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6: A federal appeals court today ruled that the Trump administration can replace an exhibit at George Washington's home in Philadelphia about the people enslaved by Washington. The display was removed when the administration claimed it disparaged Americans. In a post to social media, Philadelphia Mayor Cheryl Parker said that she will fight to restore the display.
13: I will pursue every legal action possible in efforts to reverse this decision.
6: Russia says it was hit by one of the largest drone attacks of the year. Among the targets, an oil refinery in Moscow, hit for the second time in 3 days. ABC's Marcus Moore has more from London.
14: This war very much still active, more than 4 years after Russia's full-scale invasion. And all of this is unfolding as U.S. Secretary of War Pete Hegseth has called for a six-month review of the level of U.S. support for NATO. NATO members, of course, are faced with questions over the alliance's overall readiness if a wider war were to break out in the region.
6: A man is under arrest in eastern England after being accused of throwing a three-year-old into the crocodile enclosure of the Johnson Zoo in Old Hurst near the university city of Cambridge. The child suffered serious injuries and was taken to a local hospital. Detectives say they do not believe the suspect knew the boy. The incident is still being investigated, and the zoo says the enclosure will be closed for now. Dave Packer, ABC News.
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1: 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Oh, by the way, the person who called Michelle Obama the stupid-ass name, his name is Josh Hokett. He is from Bakersfield, California, so he is an American, 28 years old, graduate of Clovis High School out in Bakersfield, California. So, the dumbass is an American. There you go. 330-673-1234, that's the number to call. Toll-free outside of Akron, 1-800-669-4100. Poll question for tonight: should marijuana users have the right to own guns? Two-thirds of you are saying yes. We bring this up on the day in which the Supreme Court actually voted unanimous on something. The Supreme Court unanimously ruled against a broad federal ban on gun ownership by marijuana users. They voted 9-0. If you always thought, wow, can Democrats and Republicans ever agree on something? Yep, apparently they can. Apparently they can. So we've been talking about that. We've also been talking about the reflecting poll. I don't know. Call me crazy. But there's a number of people in this country that are owners of in-ground swimming pools. And they pretty much know how to get algae out of an in-ground swimming pool. You take one of those vacuums, and you vacuum the hell out of the bottom, and it sucks all the algae, and then you put the chemicals in, and it's not that hard. Now, I grant you, an in-ground swimming pool is a little tiny in comparison to the reflecting pool, reflecting pond, if you will, that's located right by the Washington Monument. But my idea of this is real simple. I don't know, we're celebrating the 250th year of the experiment called America. How about putting some extra money in some American people's pockets? Get some of these homeowners that happen to have an in-ground swimming pool, get them together, get some of those vacuums, and get about, I don't know, 9 or 10 of them to clean this thing out. Provide all the chemicals, clean all the algae, give these people some money, and go from there. Either that or get Butterworth from the Bad News Bears, because he was good at cleaning pools back in the day. Of course, he also had a drinking problem, but that's neither here nor there. You're on the Ron Potesta Show. What's going on?
20: Oh, Ron, will you stop making sense?
1: I'm sorry. I mean, you know.
20: No, we got to have a green pool. You know how it is.
1: Ah. Hey.
20: I'll give them this. I'll give them this. It's in better condition than when they used it in Logan's Run.
1: Well, probably, but it's not in as good as condition as when they had it in Forrest Gump, when that evil woman Jenny, who just continually screwed Forrest time and time and time again until they actually did. She went into the reflecting pool, and that's during the anti-Vietnam protest during Forrest Gump.
20: Yeah, well, that's one of the funny parts of that movie was when her boyfriend that had smacked her.
1: Yeah,
20: and later on, he had the. He had that German, service coat on, and she says, "Jenny, don't go with him."
1: Yeah,
20: and he looks over here because you need to come back to Greenbow, Alabama. Remember that?
1: Yeah,
20: He went out of character to say Alabama.
1: Yep,
20: that was so funny, man. Oh, speaking of funny. There was a Russian joke. You want to hear it?
1: Let me hear it.
20: Okay, the Russian was asked, what's the difference between capitalism and communism? Russian thought for a second, and he said, well, under communism, it's man exploiting man. And under capitalism, it's the other way around.
1: All righty, then.
20: That was my Russian friend. But we were talking about presentism. Are you familiar with the term presentism?
1: No, but give me a couple of minutes, and I will get the definition out, and it is right here, right now. Presentism, it's a multifaceted term that primarily refers to a mode of historical analysis, evaluating past events using modern values, or a metaphysical theory of time, the belief that only the present moment exists.
20: Right. Well, the definition one is what I'm talking about.
1: And okay.
20: There's a bunch of people right now, and I just had this discussion where they're going, well, we really can't like Jefferson, we really can't like Madison, we really can't like John Adams, because these people were flawed and they had slave owners and I said, stop it, because what they're saying is, well, because of their of the way they were 200 plus years ago, we can't believe or agree with anything they wrote, and that's a bunch of garbage.
1: Well, of course.
20: What we put together, it's as stupid as saying, okay, well, my 69 Charger does not meet 2026 crash standards. Well, yeah, because that's not.
1: Yeah, it wasn't built in 2026. It was built in 69.
20: That's exactly it.
1: So, yeah.
20: I just wanted to bring that up. One of the more positive things, a lot of the people coming from other countries during this, football game, if you will,
1: yeah,
20: is the food. People cannot get over from other countries. Why did we not know that American food was so excellent, so great, all the different things, all the little greasy spoons,
1: yeah,
20: and the portions you get and the whole thing?
1: Yeah.
20: People, I can't believe this place.
1: Yeah.
20: I can't believe this, the food out of here.
1: Yeah, see, I think the exact same thing when I go outside of the United States. I mean, except when I'm in Canada. Because I'm sorry, I cannot eat Canadian bacon. That's ham. Give me the American bacon. Yes, I know it's bad for me, doctor, if you're listening in. I don't eat as much as I used to. Wink, wink. But when I went to Mexico, oh my God. You think the fast food at the border is quality Mexican food? Oh, hell no. Not compared to going literally south of the border and eating, oh, my God, that's some of the best food I've ever had.
20: Oh, yeah. Oh, yeah, yeah. Well, you know, go to any street vendor and get a torta.
1: Yeah.
20: You know, their tortas are unbelievable. And you can put all kinds of stuff in a torta.
1: Yeah.
20: You know.
1: Oh, yeah. Absolutely.
20: And yeah. Coca-Cola is sugar. It's not corn syrup.
1: Yeah, no, they did it the same way that we used to do it back in the day.
20: Yeah.
1: No, yeah.
20: That's
1: and if you go into Europe, apparently the food over there it blows our food out of the water. And we've talked about this. We have too much crap inserted in our food. But the foreigners, not only do they love the greasy spoons. I mean, we've been talking about this. Some of the stuff that we have basically
20: invented, really.
1: Well, not invented, but taken for granted. You know, we have convenience stores on most blocks. There are a couple of blocks. There's a convenience store. You don't have convenience stores in many places. So these people these people love the convenience stores, and then they love the after midnight. Oh, we can go get food at the the yellow and black little greasy spoon that's open 24/7 that starts with a waffle and ends with a house. Yeah, it's a great place.
20: No, I totally agree. I biscuits and gravy.
1: Oh yeah,
20: that's not something you get in other countries.
1: No, and I'll tell you what, if some of the World Cup was in Dixie, and I'm not talking just Texas, I'm talking Tennessee, Mississippi, Alabama. Oh dear God, I think people would move there because biscuits and gravy is that much better down there.
20: Oh, for heaven's sakes. Well, and that's like when I was in Tennessee, I was going down to one of the labs down there in Tennessee, and we stopped to get a hamburger, fries, and a drink, right?
1: Yeah.
20: But I didn't think anything more about it, but I said, yeah, I'll take a cheeseburger, I'll take some fries, and a Coke. And she says, okay, hon, what kind? You know, and I'm thinking, okay, vanilla or peach or whatever. I said, well, what do you have? And she said, well, let's see. We have Sprite Coke, Coke, Root Beer Coke, Mountain Dew Coke. The word Coke was like pop or soda. The word Coke. So I said, well, I'll take a Coke if that's okay. And my friends are smiling and looking out the window. I said, I'll take a Coke. And she goes, okay, thank you, you know, and then she walks away. And it was just an interesting moment when they called it a Coke.
1: Yeah.
20: You know, fountain-type drink. Something else, you know, totally different subject. Did you know that on the LGBTQ+IA flag is only 6 colors?
1: I didn't care. I didn't notice that.
20: Yes. When God created it, you know, you always have to think of Roy G. Biv. Red, orange, yellow, green, blue, indigo, okay, and violet. There are 7 colors, you know. And you being a Christian, you know, God's number is 7.
1: Yeah.
20: That's a very powerful number, 7.
1: Yeah.
20: Well, the other, man's number is 6, okay? And what do they have? They have 6 colors.
1: What, they take indigo out?
20: They took indigo out.
1: Okay.
20: Yeah, just kind of an, you know, interesting thing. Now, there, you know, you were mentioning the words that we're not allowed to say on the radio.
1: Yeah, the 7 words that you can't say on the radio.
20: You know, I was discussing, and like that person, the S word is not a curse word. And I said, actually, one of the reasons I called you, actually, it is not, but we use it as such, because in the 1500s, when the ships would go out and they'd never come back again, and they said, you know, sea monsters and, you know, all this other kind of stuff that they made up. What was happening was they were putting the animals down in the hole. You know, they're and what do animals do? Animals do what animals do, and the ammonia and the methane grew like crazy down there in the hole with not much ventilation. And some poor fool would come down with a candle lit to see how the animals were doing, and whoom, there goes the ship.
1: Okay.
20: So what they did was they re-engineered the ships when they figured this out, and they put them much higher in the ship with vents so that if there's not enough air or there's too much air, it won't explode. Okay, that's just part of the reed vapor pressure, and we discussed that. So anyway, if a ship had animals that they were going to move, they put an acronym together, S period, H period, I period, T period, ship high in transit.
1: Okay.
20: And that's where that word, we use the word, like, you know, as a, you know, an expletive.
1: Yeah.
20: But in actuality, it's ship high in transit.
1: Okay.
20: So I didn't know if you knew that. And one last one, you'll like this. Okay. A 93-year-old mother was going to turn 94, and her children had decided, all three of them were going to decide, you know, what was really good for her birthday present. So one of them got her the highest Maybach car with a driver. Okay.
1: Okay.
20: And that was her present from the first son. The second son, he said, well, you know, she's, you know, born us and all the things she's done all her life. They you know, he bought her a, you know, a 15-room mansion to move into, okay?
1: Mm-hmm.
20: And the third one, since they knew, the third one said, well, you can't read anymore because her eyes are really bad. He found a parrot, a large parrot, that had memorized all of the New Testament. So all she had to say was John 3:16, and it would immediately, you know, for God so loved the world, etc.
1: Yeah,
20: right?
1: Yeah.
20: Well, you know, a couple months go by, and she wrote to each one of her sons. And the first son, she said, you know, I appreciate the luxury car with the driver, but, you know, at my age, it's hard to get around, and I really have no place to go. All my friends are dead. So I really just don't have anywhere to go except maybe to the store and back, but I thank you for the gift. She wrote the second one and said, well, I've moved into this, you know, big home, and while it's beautiful from what I can tell, I really spend time either in the kitchen or in the main room. And I've chosen one of the bedrooms down here on the first floor because it's very hard for me to climb the stairs to get to the other bedrooms. Okay, but I thank you for your gift. And the third one, she wrote to him and said, son, you really understand me. Out of all my children, you understand me better than anyone else. And I must tell you, your insight was amazing with that. The chicken was very tasty.
1: All righty then.
20: I thought you would find that.
1: All right, my brother, be good.
20: All right, I'll talk to you tomorrow.
1: I'd see you. 330-673-1234. I wasn't quite sure how that one was going to end. All right, that's pretty good. All right, your poll question for tonight, should marijuana users have the right to own guns? We mentioned this on the day today in which the Supreme Court unanimously sided with a Texas man who says it is not a crime for marijuana users to have guns. Who knew Republicans and Democrats could agree on something? 67% of you believe marijuana users should have the right to own guns. Go to our poll, or go to our website to cast your vote on the poll question, WNIR.com. And while you're there,

0: You can also take part in the sports poll question. Should the Cavs trade Evan Mobley? 59% of you are saying no. Boy, I agree with that 1,000,000%. The Cavaliers trade Evan Mobley instead of Jared Allen. They've lost their mind. Evan Mobley has been out of position since his rookie year. They keep putting him as the four, and he's not a power forward. He is a center. They need to put Evan Mobley at the five. If you want to trade anybody, trade Jared Allen. As much as I would not like to see Jared Allen dealt, if it means I can have Evan Mobley at his natural position, then I am absolutely positively all for that. All right, weather forecast is coming up next, plus your phone calls. It's the Thursday edition of the Ron Potesta Show on the Talk of Akron, WNIR 100 FM.
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0: All right, your weather forecast for tonight, some passing clouds. It'll be chilly. We'll get down to 53 degrees. For Friday, partly cloudy skies with a high of 76. Friday night, mostly clear, and we'll get down to 54. And then on Saturday, partly cloudy early, then we'll get the scattered thunderstorms developing in the afternoon. Saturday's high, 76. It is currently 65 degrees at the Talk of Akron, WNIR 100 FM. You know, some GOP senators and Trump allies, they not too happy with the agreement to end the Iran war. Republican leaders on Capitol Hill voicing some strong reservations and some outright condemnation of the Trump administration's agreement to end the fighting in Iran. The lifting of economic sanctions on Iran's sale of oil and the plan for a $300 billion fund to rebuild Iran were met with criticism from Republican leaders and conservative influencers, including close supporters of President Trump. Now, the president calls his critics fools. The memorandum of understanding signed by Trump has started a 60-day negotiating clock to reach a final deal on the future of Iran's nuclear program. These 60 days are going to be interesting. Going to be really, really interesting to see, A, if Iran actually follows through with this, B, if Israel doesn't become a fly in the ointment by doing something that could prohibit this from happening, and C, let's assume everything is on the up and up and everything gets signed. I'm going to be curious to see how many of these GOP senators and Trump allies walk back their disagreement. If the deal is done, you got two choices here. You can either stand side by side with the leader of the Republican Party, or you can continue bellyaching about the deal. We're going to find out just how good the deal is over the next 60 days. The negotiations part is going to determine whether this deal is a good one or not. I mean, on paper, some of it's good, some of it not so much. I don't like the idea of money being spent to go across the Strait of Hormuz. I don't like the idea that Iran gets to sell their oil. But again, that's going to be part of the negotiations, I guess. So we can all have an opinion on this, but I suppose we really aren't going to have a educated opinion until August, when all of this is, I assume, all of this is done. Now, I don't know if Iran's going to actually do this because they have a history of walking back in the last minute. We'll see. All right, let's get back to the phone lines. 330-673-1234. You're on the Ron Potesta Show. What's going on? Okay. You wait that long, then you hang up the phone. Genius move. You're on the Ron Potesta Show. What's going on?
1: Hey, Ron, I'll take a bet on that Iran going along with this. Like you said, last minute, they're going to back out.
0: I mean, that's been a 50-year thing for them, hasn't it?
1: Exactly, and Israel doesn't want it to happen. Israel,
0: well, of course not. I mean, the problem that I had with all of this, with Trump siding with Netanyahu instead of our own people in late February, when Netanyahu had this grandiose idea of bombing Iran and saying, hey, you could do the same thing that you did in Venezuela. Well, we knew that wasn't going to happen because that's not how the world works. And I think that Iran basically wanted a partner to get rid of Iran, because that's what Israel wants. They're tired of getting bombed on a weekly basis.
1: Exactly. Yeah, that isn't going to happen. I can't believe we're going to pay them to rebuild.
0: Well, see, that's the thing. If it's with us, then I got a serious problem with it. But from what I understand, it's not going to be, none of this money is going to come from the taxpayers. It's apparently going to be going from investors from outside of the United States that are going to be invested in rebuilding Iran. Right. I'll believe that when I see it.
1: I don't think the Iranian people want us there. They don't want our investments there. They were doing pretty darn good on their own. I Venezuela was a basket case. Let's face it. They, you know, the nothing was trickling down. But Iran is different. That they're prosperous. The people are okay.
0: Well, I wouldn't say they're prosperous. I think if they had their way, they would have a more westernized government than what they have.
1: Okay, but you know they're passed on this hate Israel.
0: Oh God, yeah. I mean that's more the Looney Tunes that are running the asylum right now.
1: But you know, as we're seeing, there's another set of Looney Tunes behind them, and it just keeps coming and go. You know, because that's all they've known, Ron. It's all they've known.
0: Well, I mean, that's basically what they've been since 1979. I mean, prior to 1979, you had the Shah of Iran. Now, the Shah wasn't exactly a poster child for a good human being, and he did some stupid things back in the day that made the people a little angry with them. But I think that if the people had a vote, if the people had their way, they would want an American style government over what they have right now.
1: Okay, I you know, that's debatable. You know, without a doubt. Hey, on a fleeting thought today about whatever grade they teach American government in or government. I remember a teacher told us they were going through all the, you know, all the forms of, you know, republics and democracies and, you know, and all this. And I remember the teacher said, go home and tell your parents, ask them this question, what's the most perfect form of government? And he said, the answer is communism.
0: Yep.
1: Communism or socialism. It just has one drawback. It doesn't work.
0: Yeah, exactly. On paper, it is the perfect government, but paper does not determine the entrepreneurial skills. Communism punishes those that have ideas, those that have ideas to make money. They punish them.
1: Yeah. Get up and go. Energy.
0: Yeah. Exactly.
1: Yeah. That's just a total punishment. And I remember he said, under communism, you get what you need.
0: Yep.
1: And it's the barest of necessity. That's it.
0: Yeah.
1: It's the barest of, and that's it. And it breeds laziness and whatever. You know, it just doesn't work.
0: Yeah, I mean, I hate to say this, but you know, those that are living. And I would hope that there's not as many of them now that as against those that were living 35, 40 years ago. I'd like to think that welfare has been cleaned up a little bit in this country. But those that are living off the dole, those that refuse to work 40 hours because if they did, government wouldn't take care of them because they would be over the threshold. In a lot of ways, those people are living a communist style of life, and those are the people that if I had my choice between someone legally or otherwise that has come into this country and busted their backside and is a hard worker and has ideas and has dreams, I'd rather have these people in this country than those lazy people that were born here that bring nothing to this country except gimme.
1: And can't change them. And they will not. They refuse to change.
0: Exactly.
1: huge to change. They all got an angle. They all got a story. They all got a hardship.
0: You know?
1: And it's generational now.
0: Well, yeah, absolutely. I mean, it's, you talk about generational hate. You know, from the Civil War to the 70s and 80s, the generational hate between people of different races. It's the same thing with people that have grown up being fixated on having government take care of them. That's a generational thing.
1: Yeah. I think we went downhill in under Johnson with the Great Society.
0: Yeah.
1: And it was sold to us, Ron. I lived it. It was sold to us as they're going to put fences around junkyards. Eyesores. They're going to do away with all these eyesores, and they're going to help. You know. And by the way, we're going to help some poor people. If you're under this, you're under that. You know, some levels. And people just said, "Well, they're going to stay to that level." You know, they'll just stay under that level, and it looks pretty easy. You know, and I think the Great Society did it. Honest. I think it was like 1967, I believe.
0: Yeah. Well, I've often wondered, and I've said this a couple of times on the air. I've often wondered if November 22nd, 1963, had never happened, our world would have been like had JFK not been assassinated.
1: Yeah. Yeah. Exactly. Yeah. There was such a. Upheavals there with Martin Luther King, just an odd way of going about things. The no violence, just boycott them.
0: Yeah,
1: boycott.
0: And looking back on that, what an unbelievably genius idea. Well, we're not going to do any violence. We're just going to boycott you.
1: Yeah, that's it. You want us to do your work, but we're not allowed to use your bathroom.
0: Yeah, sorry. Yeah, exactly.
1: We'll spend your money somewhere else.
0: We'll spend our money somewhere else, and sooner or later, they got the message. You know, and as a baseball fan, I can say this without any hesitation. When I used to do sports talk radio, I've said this: the worst thing Major League Baseball ever did, by far and away. It ain't even close. It's not the steroid era. It's not the 94 strike. It's the time that the game was first formed all the way to 1947. Yeah. That time era was stupid because they didn't allow the best of the best to play. They only allowed white people to play. Which was the dumbest thing that you could ever possibly do. So now when you have people sit back and go, the people that played in the Negro Leagues, well, they were okay, but they didn't play Major League Baseball. Well, wait a second. Has it ever occurred to you that Major League Baseball was just a bunch of good white players, but the rest of them were substandard? I mean, can't you make that same argument that the Negro Leagues was actually Major League Baseball because you had really, really good black players alongside really, really bad black players that were playing because the races weren't together?
1: Right. Yeah, they showed it when they opened it up.
0: Absolutely. Absolutely. And in the meantime, we sat back and never got to realize just how great of a player Josh Gibson could have been, how great of a player Oscar Charleston could have been, Cool Papa Bell, and all these other players that were ripping the Negro Leagues apart and winning championships after championships. And, we never got to see any of that stuff.
1: Nope. That was, and then they got into the majors, and they were, developing, and they were a novelty. They brought them in as novelty.
0: Yeah. When Jackie came in, they were like, okay, well, this has to work. You can't say anything. They're gonna say the most ignorant things. You can't do anything, because if you do, we're never gonna have this experiment work. And then it would probably been decades before we realized how stupid we were. Thankfully, Jackie Robinson kept his mouth shut. and made it work. And then we later saw, you know, the Larry Doby, Willie Mays, Hank Aaron, and then a flood of players came in, including, in my mind, the greatest right fielder to ever play the game, Roberto Clemente.
1: Yeah, yeah. They, you know, then in came the Hispanic.
0: Yeah, absolutely.
1: They opened the door for the Hispanic.
0: Yep.
1: I don't know. But anyways, Ron, good luck tomorrow on the Jubilee Friday.
0: I have a doctor's appointment Friday morning, so I am probably going to be scolded. So I don't even know if I'm going to have a Jubilee donut tomorrow.
1: You'll be over that scolding. That scolding doesn't last.
0: Oh, I don't know. It depends on how. I guess it depends on what kind of mood my doctor is in tomorrow.
1: Oh yeah,
0: yeah.
1: They sometimes just you know, do what you've been doing. I've been smoking for 50 years, and the doctor says you're still smoking. And I said, "Yeah, I'm trying to quit." He said, "Yeah, probably kill you if you did." You're so used to it now; it doesn't make a bit of difference.
0: I will say, prior to the stents, because I've like about 5 years ago. Is it 5 years? No, I think it's 5 years this year. Wow, time flies. Wow. 5 years ago, two different procedures. I had three stents one day, and like 5 or 6 weeks later, I had a couple of more stents. The arteries were in horrendous shape because I did not take good care of myself at all. And I'm fortunate to still be alive, actually. I probably should have died years ago. But now that I got my, quote, wake-up call, I'm not eating nearly as much, but I still do eat the stuff that you're not supposed to eat. But I don't eat it nearly as much.
1: Yeah. Well, it tastes good, though.
0: Oh, I know that. I mean, it's like when the doctor first, you know, discovered how bad I was, and he let out a groan, and then he was like, well, you're not going to be able to eat.

0: on the way home.
1: Yeah, I leave the brights on. Then people kind of like flip me off, and I'm like, sorry, dude, I don't want to get hit with a deer.
0: Well, no, I had three of them the other evening, just walking down the center of the road, just like it was nothing.
1: Oh, it was about a week or two ago on 76 on the way home. It thought about going across the road and then thought better of it because there were a lot of cars. But you could see the thing was ready to dart out, and I kind of looked it out of the corner of my eye, and I was like, don't do it. Don't do it.
0: Lake Milton, Bailey Road exit. Boy,
1: oh, man. They got all kinds of stuff there.
0: Carcasses everywhere.
1: Oh, you're not kidding.
0: It's a buzzard buffet.
1: Yeah. Yeah, and in during the daytime when the sun gets up and you know, obviously the buzzards are there picking the carcass.
0: Yeah, you look and you say, hey, there's a turkey. No,
1: that's not a turkey.
0: All right,
1: man, be good.
0: All right,
1: see you. 330-673-1234. Yeah, I get my doctor's appointment tomorrow. And I don't know. I think I'm going to be okay as far as, you know, how long I'm going to be screamed at. I think I'm going to be okay. I suppose we'll know more when the blood work comes back. Oh, I'm getting everything done. It's been a while. I got to get all that stuff done. It's good to have health care insurance, finally. All right, 330-673-1234. Back in a bit. Stick around.
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0: right, we're getting set to close up shop, but we do have plenty of time to take some more phone calls as we are with you right up until 10 o'clock. After ABC News at 10 o'clock, my man, McGraw-Milhaven, with America at Night. God, I love his show. He comes on board after ABC News. All right, let's get back to the phone lines. 330-673-1234. You're on the Ron Potesta Show. What's going on?
1: Brother Ron.
0: What's up, my man?
1: Okay. Hey, you know, years ago, you know, Joe Feinan, it's hard to believe that he's been gone, you know, 20 years now. But when he would answer the phone, he would say, you'll be caller number two or you'll be caller number three. You know, he'd let you know. That way you could time your sandwich or, you know, a quick move or something, you know. So I was thinking, man, that led a lot of people not to have to say, is it me? Is it me? Am I on? You know, one of those.
0: Apparently there's a beep when we go to you. Do you hear a beep?
1: Yeah, you know, I hear your volume pick up.
0: Okay.
1: Yeah, so.
0: Okay.
1: Yeah. But, you know, you had the guy talking about the rainbow flag. Very interesting, you know. The number six is the number of man. You know, he was created on the sixth day, and the last six commandments deal with, you know, our relationship with each other.

0: their net. But on the the homosexual flag, they've added a color, and that is pink, and that's to symbolize sex. So they had to get that one in. But I don't know if you caught any of Bob's show today, but he had a caller that asked him, "Well, why don't you move out in the country?" And I thought that was kind of interesting call, because back in, believe it or not, 1882, there was a prophetess named Ellen G. White, and she advised Christians to leave the city because there would be, to escape impending calamities, including fires and earthquakes and labor disputes. I'm thinking, 1882, and they had labor, or, unions in that? The only union was the Teamsters, if I remember. They didn't get started until, I think, after the war, World War, too. But anyway, I thought that was kind of interesting.
1: Yeah, I don't think there were any unions in 1882.
0: Well, the Teamsters were actually, they would hook up the wagons and that, so somehow they evidently, but like I say, she was a prophet. She died like 1915, but, she had a book called The Great Controversy, yeah. A very, high-selling book. A lot of people are buying it in that. But, she was right down to the end of time telling people, what to expect and things like that. Kind of, I don't know, you ever read Mother Shipton?
1: No, uh-uh.
0: I mean, she was in Britain in that. And Father Malachi, the Catholics here.
1: Mm-hmm.
0: Yeah. Nostradamus was Catholic.
1: Yeah.
0: Yeah, he was Jewish. His family was forced to convert, and he did these quatrains. He had to make them kind of secret because they, people predicting the future weren't in the best of light at that time. But, listening to some callers today in that, one caller mentioned something about Turkey. So I typed it in that. Seems like Turkey is claiming to be the new Iran, and they closed their airspace to Israel, and they also ended trade. So there's a lot of things. Huh. You're only going to get this stuff if you go to the Daily or BBC or something like that. For some reason, it doesn't make the headlines over here and that. But I'm thinking, wow, But then again, they're talking a little bit like you get in the UFO program.
1: Mm-hmm.
0: We're talking about the solar cycle. I guess we're into what, like an El Nino? It's supposed to be pretty bad this year. It's supposed to be a hot year. So I'm thinking, wow, man, it's in California, they have what's called the fire season.
1: Yeah.
0: Tell you what, if I was a governor out there, that's the last thing I would do. You should turn the prisoners out there, rig up all the dead lumber and woods and stuff like that. Have your Air Force tankers. I remember one time we was pulling in on vacation to Colorado. I forget where it was, but they had the Air Force tankers are dropping this red flame retardant powder all over the place. And you can see, just smoke everywhere. But, they just lose way too much real estate with these forest fires, and they have to do something.
1: Yeah, and unfortunately, a lot of that stuff is started via someone throwing a cigarette butt out the window.
0: Yeah, the crazy thing about it, back in, I think it was 1973, the Air Force seeded the clouds over North Vietnam at the end of the monsoon season. That's the wet season. And what it did, it extended the wet season, the monsoon season, for 1 month. Flooded everything. They claimed that it killed as many as 100,000 people. I'm thinking, why don't they seed California? Of course, they got a lot of nuts out there anyway.
1: I'll be curious to see what happens. Hey, thanks for the call. I appreciate it. It's not going to be a cool summer, that's for sure. By the way, Turkey and Israel they got nothing going on. Turkey completely severed its diplomatic trade and economic relations with Israel, this because of the ongoing conflict in Gaza. So they did this a while back. Those two countries, they don't get along at all. 330-673-1234. You're on the Ron Potesta Show. What's going on?
2: Yeah, do you do a high-intense cardio at all or no?
1: I haven't done a whole lot of anything since I started back up doing radio. I got to get back into doing a lot of walking and just a lot of working out.
2: Mm-hmm.
1: Yeah.
2: Yeah, because when your blood comes back, there's no point in telling they're going to tell you your blood's like Ragu.
1: Well, yeah, pretty much. That's pretty much going to be happening. I have cut back on a lot of stuff though. So I'll take what these guys give me, but I expect to probably be yelled at a little bit tomorrow. So
2: all right, well, good luck.
1: I appreciate it. Yeah, I it's a couple of things I need to work on. You know, I can still see there's too much belly. Got to get rid of it. One of the things that. Oh, God, it was about 3 or 4 years ago. Joined a health club, and that was pretty cool. But unfortunately, that lifting weights doesn't do as much for a 60-something-year-old person as it does for someone who has a lot more testosterone. The 20-somethings and 30-somethings. You know, I'm a big believer that once you hit 40 and the testosterone is going downhill, that, you know, going into the gym and you're not going to get the same results as the 20-something and 30-something-year-old guys and gals are going to do. So I got to come up with something a little bit different. That's a conversation that that my cardiologist, when I see him, is he and I are going to talk a little bit about that as well. So, yeah, tomorrow should be fun. Bright and early so I can have my blood work done so I won't be eating anything or drinking anything until then. All right, we're out of here. Have yourself a great night, everyone. WNIR, Kent Akron.
3: From ABC News, I'm Dave Packer. President Trump signed the Memorandum of Understanding with Iran in order to reopen the Strait of Hormuz in exchange for some immediate sanctions relief and the lifting of the U.S. naval blockade. But Trump does not yet have the final nuclear agreement with Iran, only an agreement to talk about it. ABC's Mary Bruce at the White House.
4: 24 hours after signing the peace deal, President Trump under fire from top Republicans on Capitol Hill, who called the deal a win for Iran. The chairman of the Senate Intelligence Committee calls the deal a windfall for Iran.
5: We're going to lift sanctions on Iran's oil exports right away. They're going to use it to rebuild their drone stockpiles, their missiles, to fund Hamas and to fund Hezbollah.
4: Iran can now freely sell oil on the global market, something they were not able to do before the war.
3: And we've learned that Vice President J.D. Vance is not traveling to Switzerland tonight for discussions as talks with Iran on the details of a signed deal still need to be worked out. Ukraine calls it a tit-for-tat targeting Moscow.
6: Russian officials said that Ukraine launched some 550 drones and missiles. A number of them were intercepted, those intercepts happening in the sky, but in some cases debris falling to the ground. There was another explosion in one of those intercepts. Authorities in Moscow said that 17 people, including 2 children, were injured there.
3: ABC's Marcus Moore. It's the second time in 3 days that Moscow has been hit by drones. Not only is the algae in the newly repaired Lincoln Memorial reflecting pool turning the water green, ABC Chief Washington correspondent Jonathan Carl says the blue paint that President Trump just ordered is peeling off the bottom of the pool now.
7: By last week, the pool was blue and beautiful. 2 days later, it started to turn green. 4 days after that, algae everywhere. Today, workers were wading through the pool, cleaning out the algae and the dirt.
3: Price tag for the work, $14 million taxpayer dollars. 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
3: Major celebration in Lower Manhattan for the NBA champions, the New York Knicks. It's been 53 years since the Knicks won their last championship. Viewing areas for fans to watch the ticker tape parade and Lower Broadway filled to capacity hours before the start. New York City Mayor Zoran Mamdani told us that fans have been waiting to celebrate this moment.
12: People have been waiting.
13: Sure.
12: And we have been so close so many times before. And the tears of joy you've seen across the city, we want that to also be a part of the ceremony.
3: Now to Southern California, where the Joint Terrorism Task Force is helping San Diego police investigate a suspicious vehicle.
14: Police in San Diego say a suspicious vehicle was seen near the Islamic Center of San Diego on Thursday afternoon. That Islamic Center was a site of a deadly active shooter incident last month perpetrated by two teenage boys who killed three victims and then themselves. When police stopped the vehicle on Thursday, they say they found a Nazi flag and a suspicious canister in the vehicle. The driver was detained. Police say there is no active threat, but an arson team and the FBI's Joint Terrorism Task Force were called in to help investigate. Alex Stone, ABC News.
3: A record number of people are expected to travel for the Juneteenth holiday weekend. The TSA is expecting millions to pass through its checkpoints today. Oil prices are falling and lower gas prices could lead to even more people hitting the roads to travel. I'm Dave Packer, ABC News.
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5: Hey, we are just getting started. Thanks for checking in. Tonight, Bill on the Road. And then next hour, we're going to talk to a man and talk about Trump's tariff policies and how good or bad is it working through the economy. Now that the Iran story is over with and we get back to trying to putting together our economy, what are these tariffs going to do and where are we and where do we go from here? So that's sort of the focus of tonight. And then next hour, Bill on the Road. And I'm really looking forward to this. We don't book a lot of fiction writers because, quite frankly, I find fiction writers very hard to interview because you don't want to give away the book, right? it's a story that no one knows. And so you want to read the book. So I find it hard to interview fiction writers, but she came across my radar. Some friends said this is a good read. It's called Retro, a novel. It's her first novel. And so we're going to try and do some justice and talk to a fiction writer. Also, people have been sending me emails saying, hey, why don't you interview any fiction writers? Why is it always nonfiction? So we'll mix in a couple of fiction writers from time to time. Also, let's remind you, for those of you who cannot or do not listen to hour number three, but you want to chime in and you have a comment, you have a question, you listen when it's being recorded, so you can't call in. All you need to do is call in at any time during the show and leave a voicemail. It's the same phone number for texting, for phone calls, and also voicemails after the show is over with. Then it's that one phone number, 1-844-2-McGraw, 1-844-262-4729. Put that phone number in your phone and then be able to use it at any time. That is also the number you call to sign up or to text, to sign up for the text messages, which we send out each and every day. It's sort of like a headline of what's coming up on the show, and Alex sends that out each and every day. And we tell you what's coming up on tonight's show, and we tell you who was on last night's show if you want to make a note or you didn't have a chance to write it down. So it's a way to sort of play along the home version of America at Night. It's as simple as that. Stay right there. We're going to talk about tariffs and the economy and where do we go from here next. Stay right there. America at Night, back in a moment.
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0: 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I've been surfing here since I was a kid. Now, seeing my grandson out on the water, it means everything to me. Watching him and taking in the blue waves, the sea breeze, the blurry horizon.
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7: Hey, how about this? Father's Day weekend is this weekend. Of course, the U.S. Open and Father's Day weekend is synonymous. I was reading in the Free Press an article about Father's Day. Data shows that fathers are investing record amounts of attention, affection, and time in their children. According to new numbers, dads are spending nearly quadruple the number of hours their grandfathers spent with the kids. Men have massively increased the amount of childcare and housework they're doing. Parenting time for fathers has been trending upwards for decades. They're calling dads super dads now. My only question is, what took us so long? Why did it take us so long? Article also points out that there are less and less dads out there. Listen to this. The percentage of men 25 to 45 who were dads fell from 66% in 1980 to 53% today. So 25 to 45-year-old men, just over half of them have a child. 23 million American men, family age, do not have children. 23 million. It was 10 million in 1980. It's 23 million today. So men aren't having babies. Women aren't having babies. Good news is the men that do have the babies, they're being good dads. We got to do something about that birth rate. We got to start birthing them or getting them in somewhere, because that's a dangerous game when we cross that Rubicon of more deaths than births. And that's where we're headed in this country. All right. Stay right there. Lots more to get to. America at Night continues. Our executive director is Alex Hinton. Our engineer tonight is Richard Good. I'm McGraw-Milhaven, and this is America at Night on Westwood One.
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11: From ABC News, I'm Dave Packer. A growing number of Republicans are speaking out against the Iran deal that the president signed to bring an end to the war. Senator Ted Cruz said it would be an enormous mistake to include a $300 billion account to rebuild Iran as part of the memo of understanding.
12: Giving billions of dollars to theocratic lunatics who want to murder us is an exceptionally bad idea.
11: And Vice President J.D. Vance playing defense.
13: The U.S. pledges to work to unfreeze some $24 billion in Iranian assets and to help create a $300 billion reconstruction fund for Iran. Vance dismissing critics with an especially harsh warning for anguished Israelis, America's partners in this war, but not in this deal.
14: Anybody in Israel who thinks their biggest problem is the president of the United States needs to wake up and smell the reality of the situation that country is in.
15: The reality here in Washington is that many Republicans fear that Iran will benefit from this deal and use any money they receive to rebuild its military and fund terrorism.
11: ABC's Mary Bruce. Cuban lawmakers today unanimously approving sweeping reforms backed by the Communist Party that would privatize a vast swath of the country's socialist economy, including allowing private banks and real estate ventures. Arthur's now a post-tropical storm, but parts of Louisiana and Mississippi, the damage is done.
16: Families in waist-deep water looking for dry land. Flash flood emergencies fueled by remnants of Tropical Storm Arthur. In Stone County, Mississippi, rescuers in boats using paddles to pound on windows, pulling people and pets from multiple inundated RVs. More than 2 feet of rain in spots.
11: ABC's Faith Abube in Mobile, Alabama. A star-studded celebration for the grand opening of the Obama Presidential Center in Chicago.
17: Three former presidents and first ladies joining the Obamas in the city where it all started with that victory speech nearly two decades ago.
11: That's ABC's Alex Perez. You're listening to ABC News.
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22: Russia says it was hit by one of the largest drone attacks of the year. Moscow says hundreds of drones were launched at the city. An oil refinery in Moscow struck for the second time in 3 days. ABC's Marcus Moore from London.
23: This was a massive strike carried out in Moscow. We've seen some extraordinary pictures, plumes of smoke rising into the air over the capital. Ukraine targeting a key oil refinery in Moscow. Ukraine's President Zelensky saying if Ukraine burns, Moscow will burn.
22: Felony charges have been filed in Los Angeles against a popular comedian accused of not paying his taxes for years.
24: Carlos Mencia tours a country performing and is best known for his Comedy Central series Mind of Mencia. Now Los Angeles County District Attorney Nathan Hochman announcing 12 felony counts against Mencia, alleging he did not pay any of his taxes from 2019 to 2024. And allegedly ignored all notices to pay on $8.7 million in income.
25: I am guessing that Mr. Mencia thought that taxes were maybe a laughing matter, but they're not a laughing matter.
24: If convicted of the charges, Mencia could get 10 years in state prison and have to pay back all of the taxes plus interest. Alex Stone, ABC News, Los Angeles.
22: The FDA has moved closer to approving a new kind of flu vaccine made with the same mRNA process that was used to make the COVID-19 vaccines for use by older people ahead of this winter's flu season. Dave Packer, ABC News.
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5: All right. Yeah, here's what we got going on. We're going to do open phones next hour. It's all about open phones. That's next hour here on America at Night. And I can't stop thinking about that. I started to see some of those yesterday, today, and I was paying attention to it. It's so amazing, right? People make so much money off the hate. Hate if you're not exactly like me, or and talk radio, 100% guilty. Am I guilty? Yeah, probably. You know, it's easier to sort of talk about something that doesn't make any sense or is stupid, or is we don't talk enough about the things that are good. And it's easy to fall down that rabbit hole. That's why I'm constantly fighting against it, and I fail too. I mean, not everything's, you know, sunshine and roses. There are things that, you know, you need to point out that are wrong or whatever else, or things you think or whatever else. I get it, but we don't do enough talking about all the good things. As a matter of fact, I don't have time, but reminded me of during the early beginnings of the Ukrainian war with Russia, I said something along the lines of, hey, you know what? There before the grace of God go any of us. Thank God we don't live in Ukraine, right? And you know, be thankful you live in America. And I got the like scathing emails like, how dare you? I was like, what are you talking about? Would you rather live in St. Louis, or would you rather live in Kyiv right now? And the guy was insinuating that America had no problems. I was like, no, I was like, relax, calm down. Yeah, I understand America still has problems, but for all of our problems, let's put it into perspective. We'll come back and talk about it next hour. Hold that thought. Our executive director is Alex Hinton. Our engineer tonight is Richard Good. I'm McGraw Milhaven. This is America at Night on Westwood One.
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7: From ABC News, I'm Dave Packer. A state of emergency declared in Louisiana after post-tropical storm Arthur tore through. Widespread damage and flooding, more than 2 feet of rain in some spots. ABC's Faith Abube is farther along the Gulf Coast.
8: Here in Mobile, Alabama, several roads shut down because of the flooding, but drivers have been ignoring some of these signs. Authorities are urging people to stay off the roads because this area could see up to another foot of rain by the time all of this is over.
7: A flood threat into the morning. Vice President J.D. Vance delaying his trip to Switzerland. He was expected to leave for a new round of talks on Thursday night focused on implementing the deal with Iran, but the White House is now citing logistics of the negotiations, saying they've never been simple. Earlier, the vice president defended the memorandum of understanding which allows Iran to resume oil sales.
9: The United States isn't giving up a cent of money to Iran, and even the economic benefits, the sanctions relief and so forth that comes along with this bargain only happens if the Iranians perform.
7: National Park Service employees spent Thursday trying to clean up the Lincoln Memorial reflecting pool days after workers finished painting the bottom of the pool American flag blue. At the direction of President Trump, the water turned green from algae. On top of that, the new paint is starting to peel.
10: No comment yet from the White House. The company that painted the pool had virtually no experience as a federal contractor.
11: You're going to have something you're going to be very proud of, and it'll last for 50 to 100 years before you have to do anything.
10: Last week, the pool was blue. 2 days later, it started to turn green. And then 4 days later, algae appeared everywhere. Workers seen pouring in hydrogen peroxide. The Department of Interior saying workers were using nanobubble technology to remove it.
7: ABC's Jacqueline Lee. Luigi Mangione's legal team Thursday withdrew its intention to evoke a psychiatric defense in the state trial over the killing of UnitedHealthcare CEO Brian Thompson, one day after announcing it in court. You're listening to ABC News.
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7: It's an unexpected breakout story of the 2026 FIFA World Cup. The team from Algeria has adopted Lawrence, Kansas as its unofficial home, and the city has pulled out all the stops to make sure the team feels welcome. Mayor Brad Finkeldye says it's been an amazing experience so far.
14: To me, it goes beyond soccer. It goes to what this world really should be about, which is embracing each other, embracing different communities, and just making it a great place to live and enjoy life.
7: At the official dedication at the Obama Presidential Center on the south side of Chicago Thursday, former President Barack Obama described it as a reminder of what the nation can achieve when citizens embrace shared responsibilities. ABC's Alex Perez was there.
15: President Obama addressing our divided nation.
16: People aren't looking for perpetual anger and division. They are looking for fairness and common sense and mutual respect. That deep in our gut, we want to find a way to turn towards each other again, not further away.
15: He's now hoping the 19-acre campus with a museum, library, and park will bring people together.
7: Election officials in California say a proposed billionaire tax has collected enough signatures to be on the November ballot. The proposed tax would counter federal health care cuts with a one-time tax on individuals worth more than $1 billion living in the state as of January. Dave Packer, ABC News.
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13: It's a love fest tonight with Bill Clevelin talking about how these Europeans love America, and Tony calling in talking about how much he loves New York, and Jalen Brunson, and the love fest in New York, and it goes against people, these Europeans coming to America and rediscovering America, and trucks Stuckies or Biggies or Wallies, right? I mean, imagine, right? You ask for ice in Europe, but you're lucky if you get one ice cube. Here in America, you ask for ice and, you know, it bubbles over. They give you a milkshake. How do you not like Jalen Brunson? Jalen Brunson married his high school sweetheart. His high school sweetheart, his dad died. Her dad died, and he made a pledge to her. Look, you'll never cry alone again. I'll be here. Right? He made that pledge to the dad, and marries his high school sweetheart. He goes to Villanova. He graduates from Villanova, wins two national championships in Villanova, goes to get drafted by Dallas, and when he has the chance, he gets to New York, and he signs with New York because that's where his dad played. And to sign in New York, he takes less money because they can use that money for his teammates to help win a national championship or win an NBA championship. And then he puts the team on his back and wins the national championship. This guy's on a Wheaties box. Everything about this guy is exactly what we want in an athlete. He's smart. He's intelligent. He's a family man. He graduated from college. He did all the right things. He wins at every level. The man is as apple pie as it gets. How do some people not like Jalen Brunson? You know, the same with Josh Hart. He graduated from Villanova. Mikal Bridges, he graduated from Villanova. They all did the right thing. And they're all as honest as the day is long. They're all about teamwork and for the greater good. I mean, there's no greater example of American team and sportsmanship and working together and pulling for one goal. That's why we all watch sports. Right, there's no one individual. It's all about the team, and that's why it captured not just the imagination of New York, obviously, but that's why people all over the country were rooting for the Knicks. That's why they had the highest ratings in, I don't know, 30 years or something. I could see if you're in San Antonio, you're not so happy, but if you're a Spurs fan, I get it. But if you had just a casual passing interest in this, Jalen Brunson is everything we want. Stay right there. We get some more text messages, some voicemails, and some phone calls. America at Night, back in a moment.
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3: 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I try and read most of the text messages on the air. And we do try and get to a lot of the voicemails. So if you are so inclined, text or voice or call, we love to get in. One last one here on the text line. What did Imus say that got him fired? Nice try. I'm certainly not going to tell you what Imus said on the air that got him fired, because I really don't feel like being fired. But I will tell you that even though he was fired and canceled, if you will, he did come back. I think he was on Fox for a while. He was on Fox Business Morning Show for a while after that. But Imus did apologize. He had a cultural sensitivity training virtually on the air. He went to the ends of the earth to try and make amends. And, you know, I believe that if one apologizes for their mistake, you know, we're all human and we all should forgive. Because we all, at some point, we're going to make a stupid mistake. And so I think forgiveness is very important in this world. And I don't think anyone's career should be ruined for a stupid 30-second clip of something. It's just my two cents. That's going to do it for us. Thanks for listening. We're off tomorrow for June 19th, company holiday. And then we're back Monday. So have a great weekend, everybody. Have a great Father's Day. Enjoy the U.S. Open. And we'll be back on Monday. Our executive director is Alex Hinton. Our engineer tonight is Richard Good.
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8: From ABC News, I'm Dave Packer. With the signing of the peace deal between the U.S. and Iran, the U.S. has lifted its blockade on Iran, and oil tankers started moving through the Strait of Hormuz. But lawmakers on both sides of the aisle, as well as some in Israel, are raising questions about whether the U.S. gave away too much. Vice President J.D. Vance responded Thursday. ABC's Mary Bruce has more.
9: The U.S. pledges to work to unfreeze some $24 billion in Iranian assets and to help create a $300 billion reconstruction fund for Iran. Vance dismissing critics with an especially harsh warning for anguished Israelis, America's partners in this war, but not in this deal.
10: Anybody in Israel who thinks their biggest problem is the President of the United States needs to wake up and smell the reality of the situation that country is in.
11: The reality here in Washington is that many Republicans fear that Iran will benefit from this deal and use any money they receive to rebuild its military and fund terrorism.
8: Arthur is now a post-tropical storm as it continues to push east along the Gulf Coast overnight, moving out of Mississippi and into Alabama. In Baldwin City, Amelia Pittman spent Thursday packing to get out of there as water rose.
12: We wanted to see how high the river was and see if anybody needed help, to see if we could help them get out. I saw three snakes down at the river in the water. My mom nearly stepped on one.
8: A shocking attack at a zoo in England. A man arrested for allegedly throwing a toddler into a crocodile enclosure. The boy taken to a hospital with serious injuries. Friday is Juneteenth, a federal holiday that commemorates the end of slavery in the U.S. Houston will hold its commemoration in Emancipation Park, the first public park in Texas, purchased by four former slaves in 1872. Jacqueline Bostick, great-granddaughter of one of those men, about its legacy.
13: It shows that freedom can exist, that it does exist, and that you have to help make that exist.
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8: National Park Service employees were at the Lincoln Memorial Reflecting Pool Thursday, trying to kill algae after a more than $14 million restoration touted by the Trump administration. ABC Chief Washington correspondent Jonathan Carl.
16: Washington's iconic reflecting pool is looking dirty and green. The brand new coat of blue paint already peeling off the bottom. No comment on that yet from the White House. The company that painted the pool had virtually no experience as a federal contractor.
8: A federal appeals court Thursday ruled that the Trump administration can replace a slavery exhibit at George Washington's home in Philadelphia. Some panels telling the stories of people enslaved by Washington had been removed when the administration claimed they disparage Americans. In a post to social media, Philadelphia Mayor Sherelle Parker said she'll fight to restore the exhibit.
17: We cannot and we will not rest until the full story of American history, including the existence of slavery at the president's house here in our great city of Philadelphia, the birthplace of democracy, is told.
8: The Ebola outbreak in Congo and Uganda is the worst known outbreak at this stage and has claimed more than 200 lives in its first month, according to Africa's Centers for Disease Control and Prevention. Africa CDC warned officials are still far from bringing this outbreak under control. Dave Packer, ABC News.
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2: Hey, it's Thursday night, June 18th. We're almost at the summer solstice. Where is the spring gone? We're all ready for summer. Thanks for joining us. We got quite a bit of a packed show tonight. Let's go from back to the front. Of course, open phones in hour number three. And then, of course, we've got Bill Cleveland. Is Bill on the road? He's somewhere in this crazy mixed up world. He'll check in with us. We have a fiction writer. Jessica Goldstein has written a book called Retro. It's a cool premise of a book. They take vacations, not around the world, but around time. It's a time-traveling book, in a sense. It's a quirky book, getting a lot of attention, brand new. So we'll get into some of that. This first hour, though, what's next? The Iran situation is over with. Where do we go from here as a country, as an economy, with the midterms coming up? And so our first guest this first hour is a GOP strategist and president of American Energy Leadership Institute. You see him all over the place. He's on Fox News, Fox Business, and he has written an op-ed piece in Fox News on foxnews.com. And it's a really interesting story about the industrialization and the reindustrialization agenda in America and the hurdles that it faces. Chris Johnson, welcome to America at Night. Thanks for joining us.
3: Thanks for having me.
2: In a quick overview, explain your premise, because you say that to get to where we want to go, which is reindustrialize America, we need to build things. And in America, we are blocking ourselves from our own best interests.
3: That's exactly right. I was just in Detroit this week at a conference called Reindustrialize, and that was getting the hundreds of entrepreneurs and innovators that are going to be the next Elon Musk building rockets and missiles and drones and motorcycles, anything you can imagine that we're going to need to build the 21st century, from steel and aluminum to mines, semiconductors, all of it. And the one thing that I kept coming back to is thinking about our challenge of actually building things on the ground. And we're seeing right now most viscerally the sort of not in my backyard response to data centers. And, you know, people have their concerns about data centers with electricity usage and land use. But the reality is data centers are tiny in their impact in terms of power or water or resource use compared to heavy industry. And so President Trump, you know, when he ran in 2015, 2016, and then again in 2024, he was talking about this renaissance of industry where we're going to reshore all of these jobs and all of this manufacturing that left for China, that left for cheaper, lower wage, lower standards countries. And we were going to bring it back through innovation, through trade policy, and through industrial policy. And so what makes me nervous is seeing this reaction to something as you know, low impact as data centers, and thinking, and what is the reaction going to be when we need to build a steel plant or a semiconductor plant or some of the really heavy industry that we're going to need to build up the defense industrial base, as well as just create the kinds of good jobs that we had 10, 20, 30 years ago.
2: So you quote Peter Thiel, who is a guy who invented PayPal. He's a billionaire. And you quoted him as saying, "We wanted flying cars. Instead, we got 140 characters." What did you mean, and or what did he mean?
3: That's because he saw the investment and the capital that was going to big businesses and the sort of innovator economy 10 and 15 years ago. And that was mostly to software. And so it was mostly going to companies like PayPal, like Facebook, companies that you often are doing social media or compute or cloud things, but it wasn't building things in the physical world. And I think that's what was so disappointing to people in my generation, is we grew up hoping for this world where there would be these innovative technologies in the physical world, building things, engineering things. And instead, we got really, really good algorithms that fed us whatever content was seen as most optimal by some artificial intelligence. And that's really discouraging for young people. And so when folks, you know, my age and younger are dispirited with the American economy, with capitalism, with whatever, I think that plays a big part in it, is they don't see the kinds of physical building that they were hoping for, the kinds of things that our previous generation, my parents and my grandparents' generation, saw massive changes to the physical environment, where the invention of the automobile, the interstate, the railroad system, subways and metros and all kinds of things that made our physical world better. And instead, all we got was an algorithm that fed us slop that was often, just depressing and not the kind of exciting opportunity that we really hoped we would be stepping in the 21st century with.
2: On that same point of view, though, the young children today, the young kids, the ones who are growing up, since they can't find jobs or careers, they turn to become an influencer. And everyone's an influencer because that's the only thing we've built over the last 20 years.
3: Exactly. And that's what's so kind of depressing. And that should be, I understand why they feel that way, but if it is, I'm a parent now, I have a 3-year-old, and so I don't want him to grow up to want to be an influencer. I want him to grow up to want to build rockets that go to Mars. I want him to be, the next Elon Musk, the next Peter Thiel, the next whoever that's going to build something physical that's going to make the world a better place, rather than just make the world a little bit more entertaining.
2: Okay.
3: That's the big distinction that we're trying to make.
2: Yeah, Chris, let's talk about this, because Not in My Backyard has been around forever. Is your argument that Not in My Backyard has grown exponentially? Because your example about data centers, that's the only thing Republicans and Democrats agree on, is they don't want a data center anywhere near them. And so has NIMBY exploded recently?
3: No, I think the policy mechanisms that allow NIMBYism to actually block projects have exploded. You've seen the growth of lawfare and the activist left and environmental left weaponizing policy to take these genuine NIMBY concerns, these genuine, hey, I'm not so sure, I don't know the benefits of this project, can you explain it to me, and using the mechanisms of policy to block these projects. I got my start in oil and gas in Ohio. I grew up in central Ohio, and I remember during the fracking boom, I got my start just at the tail end of that, and it was really, there's echoes of that so much, where people were genuinely concerned about this new technology that was disrupting the economy, that required a lot of energy and a lot of resources, and there was a lot of real question about, hey, do we want this here? Is this something that we want in our area? And I would go into these town hall meetings in the local high school, and I would talk to them about the benefits to their local economy. I would assuage fears of environmental risks and talk about all the efforts that these companies are taking to make sure that is taken care of. And at the end of the day, the benefits spoke for themselves. And so I think that natural want to defend your own land, to carry your own community, I think that naturally makes sense. I just, if we just stop there, if fracking companies, if oil and gas companies saw the backlash to fracking and just quit, or Republicans decided, hey, we're going to give up on this, we're going to go the way of Europe, and we're going to ban fracking, that would have been a disaster. And so we're thinking about, you mentioned the Iran conflict. If we don't have that fracking technology to get oil and gas out of the ground the way that we have in the last 10 or 15 years, this conflict is totally one-sided, because the Middle East entirely controls that oil and gas. The same challenge is happening with data centers, where we need the AI compute to compete with China. And if we just say, folks are mad, I'm going to give up, we're going to shut it all down, we're going to do a moratorium, that will be an economic disaster. And there is an opportunity to get through this initial reaction and talk about the benefits and opportunities. And then not just data centers, but talk about industry, talk about, robots, industrializing through steel and aluminum and copper and semiconductors and all that.
2: And I get that one wants to blame one side or the other. You being a conservative, you look to the liberals and say they're the ones using this levers to block things. But I see equal opportunity offenders, whether it's a data center in a rural area, or how dare you build that apartment complex, a mile from my $1 million mansion, right? I mean, you talk to builders. They can't, their hardest time is trying to find land to build, because nobody wants them to build, more than 3-acre lots. So I think both sides are equal opportunity offenders.
3: Yeah, it's a natural human instinct. I mean, we want to protect our own, right? That is something that is human, not just partisan. But that's why there needs to be significant policy changes that allow for these permitting processes and the regulatory processes and the land use processes to actually weigh the costs and benefits of these things. And so if there are real environmental concerns, if you're trying to build an alfalfa plant that take or farm that takes a ton of water and you want to build it in the middle of the desert, yeah, that there should be a permitting process that says that's ridiculous. You shouldn't be able to do that. But if it's something that is in a greenfield area that nobody's using and it's an industrial facility for something that is mostly, you know, using clean energy, especially as we're seeing the usage of natural gas turbines and small modular nuclear reactors and solar and storage, these are the kinds of projects that are almost entirely clean, have a limited, you know, environmental impact, and the permitting process and regulatory process should reflect that and be transparent enough that if you're somebody nearby and you want to show up and voice your concerns, you can know that that process is protecting you and it's not just going to be used for this sort of blanket, not my backyard approach. It's something that balances the needs of the community, the benefits to the community, the environmental concerns, and the general economic opportunity, not just to that community, which, I mean, these data centers especially, I mean, they're money printing machines. Loudoun County here in DC has basically, you know, half of their revenue last year was revenue from data centers. I mean, that's building elementary schools, that's building infrastructure, roads, all that. So weighing those benefits and making sure people know those benefits and then having a permitting process that is predictable, that is reasonable, and isn't built to just create as many roadblocks as possible to all forms of economic activity, not just housing growth, not just energy, not just industry, but all of it.
2: Yeah, a couple more minutes here. It's a really interesting conversation because it's not all federal. It's a lot of it's state and local, and they can lobby the mayor's office all day long and get 10 people at City Hall to block just about anything. And with thanks to social media and everything else, and now they're saying that China's flooding the zone with anti-data center stuff to sort of infect our brains and everything else. But I want to end with this, Chris, because you mentioned it in this op-ed piece in Fox News, which I would highly recommend everybody reading because it's really interesting and it's sort of stifling all sorts of growth. And that is our energy bills have gone up exponentially, even without any more data centers being built. We need more energy in this country in every way, shape or form. And somebody's yelling about wind. Somebody's yelling about solar. Somebody's yelling about nuclear. Somebody's yelling about diesel. Somebody's yelling about coal. Everyone can argue whatever side they want to the point where nothing gets done and the problem only gets worse.
3: Right. And we're in a new environment where for 35 years, you saw basically stagnant electricity demand growth. And so now that we're seeing that pie that was previously fixed growing, it is really a unique paradigm in which we are no longer in a zero-sum environment where if you're building, you know, like I said, I got my start in oil and gas. And I remember when we were building these natural gas plants, a lot of the coal folks were really nervous because they thought it was crowding out their production and their demand. And that's no longer the world we're living in. And so we're just trying to get as many electrons as possible. We, one, don't really have the privilege of being able to discriminate on which electrons are the best. But two, we don't really need to. We have an opportunity to build whatever makes sense in your part of the country. If you're in North Dakota and you have a ton of oil and gas, yeah, you should be spinning as many natural gas turbines as possible. If you're somewhere in the West where there's a lot of uranium and refining happening there, you should build as many nuclear plants as you can. And so it should be this new understanding of this growing pie where we're just adding to it. Nobody is crowding each other out. One industry or one technology winning does not mean another losing. And so if you are somebody who really likes a certain technology or you work in that industry and you've seen the value of that resource, just know that it is not a world in which you are going to lose out if somebody else wins. And we need to write policy that incentivizes that, that creates that opportunity. And especially as the, you know, the partisan divide on NIMBYism doesn't exist, but the partisan divide on policy that allows stuff to get built is very clear, where we're seeing most of the electricity and power growth happening in places like Texas, and as opposed to places like California. That is abundantly clear.
2: I'm in the Midwest, and during the Biden administration, they had built a natural gas pipeline. It was already built. It was already operational. And the Biden administration tried to nix it and said it was environmentally unfriendly. But they had already built it. So, I mean, they were stopping it even after it was built. So it kind of made no sense. But, you know, that's the yin and the yang of the whole thing. Chris Johnson, GOP strategist and president of American Energy Leadership Institute. His op-ed is at foxnews.com. Chris Johnson, good stuff. Thanks for checking in. Have a good night.
3: Thanks for having me.
2: You got it. America at Night, back in a moment.
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1: Hey, we are just getting started. Thanks for checking in. Tonight, Bill on the road. And then next hour, we're going to talk to a man and talk about Trump's tariff policies and how good or bad is it working through the economy. Now that the Iran story is over with and we get back to trying to putting together our economy, what are these tariffs going to do and where are we and where do we go from here? So that's sort of the focus of tonight. And then next hour, Bill on the road. And I'm really looking forward to this. We don't book a lot of fiction writers because, quite frankly, I find fiction writers very hard to interview because you don't want to give away the book, right? it's a story that no one knows. And so you want to read the book. So I find it hard to interview fiction writers, but she came across my radar. Some friends said this is a good read. It's called Retro, a novel. It's her first novel. And so we're going to try and do some justice and talk to a fiction writer. Also, people have been sending me emails saying, hey, why don't you interview any fiction writers? Why is it always nonfiction? So we'll mix in a couple of fiction writers from time to time. Also, let's remind you, for those of you who cannot or do not listen to hour number three, but you want to chime in and you have a comment, you have a question, you listen when it's being recorded so you can't call in, all you need to do is call in at any time during the show and leave a voicemail. It's the same phone number for texting, for phone calls, and also voicemails after the show is over with. Then it's that one phone number, 1-844-2-McGraw, 1-844-262-4729. Put that phone number in your phone and then be able to use it at any time. That is also the number you call to sign up or to text, to sign up for the text messages, which we send out each and every day. It's sort of like a headline of what's coming up on the show. And Alex sends that out each and every day. And we tell you what's coming up on tonight's show. And we tell you who was on last night's show if you want to make a note or you didn't have a chance to write it down. So it's a way to sort of play along the home version of America at Night. It's as simple as that. Stay right there. We're going to talk about tariffs and the economy and where do we go from here next. Stay right there. America at Night, back in a moment.
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0: 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I've been surfing here since I was a kid. Now, seeing my grandson out on the water, it means everything to me. Watching him and taking in the blue waves, the sea breeze, the blurry horizon?
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1: Where does the U.S. economy go from here? That's the focus of the conversation tonight. David Clement is our guest. He's policy director for the Consumer Choice Center. That's a preeminent global consumer advocacy group operating in over 100 countries. He champions open markets, technological innovation. He is an expert analyst, international relations expert. You see him in the Wall Street Journal, the Washington Examiner, the Globe and Mail, and so on and so forth. You also see him quite a bit on Newsmax, Fox Business, and the like. David Clement, welcome to America at Night.
2: Thank you very much for having me.
1: The supply chain has taken a beating over the last 5 years with COVID. Then you had the war with Ukraine and Russia, and then you had this thing going on in the Middle East. Now that this is over with, any hope that the supply chain is going to get better and any chance of any getting back to normal anytime soon?
2: Oh, I wish I was more optimistic, but the going back to normal is very difficult in the current tariff regime. And so it's a bit of a self-inflicted supply chain issue. Now it's like, as you allude to, you get over COVID, you get over the bump of the initial shock of the Ukraine war. There's the potential for hopefully the deal with Iran and things in the strait to open and whatnot, and that holds. But then at the same time, American manufacturing is being forced to really think about where they're sourcing their goods. But in many instances, we're talking about supply chains that are very difficult to unwind. And so a pretty serious increase in costs across major categories of consumer products that everyday Americans love.
1: I thought the Supreme Court struck down all the tariffs and that he couldn't just arbitrarily put tariffs on. Where are we with all these tariffs now?
2: Yeah, so the administration does have some ability to apply tariffs kind of unilaterally. It was first done through a national emergency kind of declaration. Right now, it seems to have been shifting towards the accusation of lax laws on forced labor. So they do have some authority, but they are very special niche powers. And I think the instances where the president is going to be able to continue to use that is limiting. So, no, unfortunately, the tariffs do still exist, despite the fact that the historical norm is that the president doesn't have this power.
1: I want to get into some real-world examples here for a second, mm-hmm. but just real quick about tariffs. A lot of people think it protects American jobs. And there's the other side of the argument that says it while it might protect some jobs, it hurts many more jobs. Explain that in an educational type a discussion for a moment before we get to some real world examples.
2: Yeah. So, I can actually kind of merge it together here with the example of if we use appliances. Right. Appliances are heavily reliant on aluminum and steel. They are one of the core components. When the steel and aluminum becomes more expensive, like international aluminum and steel becomes more expensive, in theory, it does protect an American job or, let's say, an American steel worker. But the total cost of the tariffs in the long run, it is about $650,000 or so per job saved in increased consumer costs. So we are talking a huge, huge amount of increased consumer costs put onto the shoulders of American citizens, all to protect certain jobs. But that also doesn't include all of the other Americans who are employed in the other industries associated with the production of, let's say, a washing machine. Everyone from the people who assemble and manufacture them to the people who sell them at, let's say, at a department store. When those washers and dryers become more expensive, those companies have to make tough calls. And I believe it was Whirlpool just fired their entire night shift in a cost-cutting initiative because they have to pass on increased prices to consumers, and whether or not consumers want to buy them at certain price points is kind of the back and forth. And then if they don't, profits go down, and a major American company is shedding part of its workforce. And so tariffs can save or keep some jobs, but they come at an enormous cost, both for the economy at large, but also for individual taxpayers.
1: It was also a shock to the system, right? Because, I mean, the way we had built the world economy and the U.S. economy over the last 50 years was less and less tariffs and more free trade. And then all of a sudden, we started back being a protectionist nation. And didn't that sort of throw the whole thing out of whack? I mean, it was just a shock to the system?
2: Yeah, very much so. Very much so. And I would also narrow that into the expansion of North American trade. The amount of auto body parts that cross the Windsor-Detroit border on any given day, where, let's say, it's made in Canada and then it ends up at a facility in Detroit where value is added and it's turned into kind of more of the complete product and then into the assembly line, that is in the billions of dollars a day in terms of economic activity. So we have two economies who, in the example of Canada and the United States, who are incredibly intertwined. And that has, generally speaking, been a very good deal for Canadians and Americans, going back to NAFTA under Ronald Reagan, the first negotiation of the USMCA with Donald Trump, now going into the renegotiation. And so, I mean, it's certainly of high value that something resembling the USMCA does come out of that renegotiation for industry and consumers on both sides of the Canada-U.S. border.
1: Yeah. Let me ask you the opposite. David Clement with us, policy director for the Consumer Choice Center. There are people listening to this and saying, wait a minute, my factory job was shipped overseas. I need my country to protect my job. And so this tariff is a way to get this factory to sort of build here in America so I can be reemployed.
2: Yeah, I'm not dismissive of those concerns because there was a genuine kind of outsourcing. I don't like the word, but when people call it the Rust Belt, right, the kind of hollowing out of middle America. I'm totally sympathetic to some of those concerns, but what they should realize is that increasing the input costs for what an American worker makes, let's say at a production facility, ultimately means that those jobs might not be shipped overseas, but they just disappear. And that is exactly what we're seeing in the appliance sector. We're also seeing it in other sectors like RVs, where prices are going up 25%. Which means a lot of people just aren't interested. And what does that mean? That means people on factory lines get let go and terminated. It means that retailers cut staff because they're not moving as many RVs in a given year at inflated prices. So I'm sympathetic to the concerns about jobs heading overseas, but at the same time, we've got to realize that the tariff framework is a mechanism that does create some serious downstream effects that erases those jobs as well.
1: Yeah. So going forward, where are we now? Trump's going to keep the tariffs on in some way, shape, or form. But the bigger question is whether the tariffs are on or are off. Talk to me about the business of this. The business owner, the small business owner, the big business owner, their argument is, we don't know where to go. We don't know what the policy is going to be going forward. And either it's on or off, but pure chaos is the worst for a business owner.
2: Oh, yeah, because it creates so much instability that, let's say, you were wanting to spend money on capital improvements or build another franchise. You're just going to wait it out. You're going to wait and see what the kind of long-term plan here is, because they were 25%, then they were 10%, then they were 50%. And then in some instances, the courts have ruled against the administration, but then they figured out new ways to bring them on. I mean, there's also the question of the midterms. Are the Republicans going to lose? Are the Democrats going to take the power of tariffing the world away from the president? And so that instability and back and forth creates a scenario where if you're going to be spending a lot of money to do something, you probably just wait and see, depending on how a bunch of those different things go.
1: Yeah.
2: And that's negative for American workers, because those are franchises that otherwise would be open if not for the chaos.
1: So talk about the retaliation for a moment, because I've heard that right, we have the tariffs on China. China just moved some of that production, or the businesses moved it to Vietnam to skirt the retaliation. And so we didn't have tariffs on Vietnam, so that came in tariff-free, but then they were bringing, you know, it was a mess because they were able to skirt the tariffs on the goods coming in.
2: Yeah, yeah, that's, I mean, point of origin shenanigans, essentially. On retaliation, if I'm specific to Canada, U.S., kind of USMCA renegotiations, because that's where we did see quite a bit of retaliation, it's actually really unfortunate, because tariffs are, for the most part, a tax paid for by domestic consumers. And when the Trump administration enacts tariffs, he's making things cost more for Americans. It really was backwards, beyond wanting to, like, get even, almost like a high school kind of high school fight. I could never see the justification for, well, if Donald Trump is going to tariff Canada, well, then Canada is going to tariff the United States back, when in reality all it is, okay, the United States decided to make things more expensive for their consumers, and now the Canadian government has decided that it's going to make things more expensive for its consumers. So, I mean, I wish we could get away from that. I wish we could focus on a better, more integrated North American supply chain. Going back to your question about China specifically, a more integrated North American supply chain makes us far more resilient to pressures from China, and far more dependent, or far less dependent, my apologies, far less dependent on China. And so you can avoid that dependency trap that we've seen other countries fall into if we have a more integrated North American market under the USMCA.
1: How bad have farmers been hurt with this tariff stuff?
2: Yeah, I mean, it's pretty tough. I mean, when you're looking at fertilizer costs going up, you're looking at the cost of machinery, right? Big purchases. There was some carve outs or relief. I believe it was last week or the week after, and so the administration is seeing some of the real costs and factors play out. But it's been very difficult for farmers because, I mean, it is not a it's not a high margin business. It is tough work. And so if the cost of the brake rotors on a Caterpillar tractor go up by 45% or 50% because there's a tariff on it, that's a tough bill to eat. There's not that much room to pass on increased costs in the food sector because it's such a low margin business.
1: You know, you look, just forget for a second the parts that need to be fixed on the tractors and the John Deere's, but diesel has been through the roof. You mentioned the fertilizer and then the soybeans, right? The soybeans, the input costs are more. But then China, at one point, for quite a while, stopped buying American soybeans. I know they agreed to buy some. I don't know where they are, but they're certainly not where they were, you know, 5, 6, 7 years ago. So we have really hurt the customer who was the customer for the American farmer's soybeans, have we not?
2: Yeah, very much so. I mean, another example is Kentucky bourbon. Right now in the province of Ontario, you cannot actually buy any U.S. alcohol because not that it's a system that I like or a policy that I support, but the province is the wholesaler of all alcohol in the province. And so they don't buy any more U.S. alcohol, and they're not selling what they have. They also happen to be the largest buyer of Kentucky bourbon in the world. And so that retaliation is hitting the factory line.

0: the Consumer Choice Center. You read him. He's a frequent guest on in the Wall Street Journal, the Washington Examiner. You see him often on Newsmax, Fox Business, as well as others. The director, the policy director for the Consumer Choice Center, a prominent global consumer advocacy group in over 100 countries championing open markets. David, good insight. Thank you very much. Be safe, and thanks for checking in.
1: Very much appreciated. Thank you.
0: You got it. America at Night. Back in a moment.
2: America at Night with McGraw-Millhaven.
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2: Hey, how about this? Father's Day weekend is this weekend. Of course, the U.S. Open and Father's Day weekend is synonymous. I was reading in the Free Press an article about Father's Day. Data shows that fathers are investing record amounts of attention, affection, and time in their children. According to new numbers, dads are spending nearly quadruple the number of hours their grandfathers spent with the kids. Men have massively increased the amount of child care and housework they're doing. Parenting time for fathers has been trending upwards for decades. They're calling dads super dads now. My only question is, what took us so long? Why did it take us so long? Article also points out that there are less and less dads out there. Listen to this. The percentage of men 25 to 45 who were dads fell from 66% in 1980 to 53% today. So 25 to 45-year-old men, just over half of them have a child. 23 million American men, family age, do not have children. 23 million. It was 10 million in 1980. It's 23 million today. So men aren't having babies. Women aren't having babies. Good news is the men that do have the babies, they're being good dads. We got to do something about that birth rate. We got to start birthing them or getting them in somewhere, because that's a dangerous game when we cross that Rubicon of more deaths than births. And that's where we're headed in this country. All right. Stay right there. Lots more to get to. America at Night continues. Our executive director is Alex Hinton. Our engineer tonight is Richard Good. I'm McGraw-Milhaven, and this is America at Night on Westwood One.
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6: From ABC News, I'm Dave Packer. A state of emergency declared in Louisiana after post-tropical storm Arthur tore through. Widespread damage and flooding, more than 2 feet of rain in some spots. ABC's Faith Abube is farther along the Gulf Coast.
7: Here in Mobile, Alabama, several roads shut down because of the flooding, but drivers have been ignoring some of these signs. Authorities are urging people to stay off the roads because this area could see up to another foot of rain by the time all of this is over.
6: A flood threat into the morning. Vice President J.D. Vance delaying his trip to Switzerland. He was expected to leave for a new round of talks on Thursday night focused on implementing the deal with Iran, but the White House is now citing logistics of the negotiations, saying they've never been simple. Earlier, the vice president defended the memorandum of understanding which allows Iran to resume oil sales.
8: The United States isn't giving up a cent of money to Iran, and even the economic benefits, the sanctions relief and so forth that comes along with this bargain only happens if the Iranians perform.
6: National Park Service employees spent Thursday trying to clean up the Lincoln Memorial reflecting pool days after workers finished painting the bottom of the pool American flag blue. At the direction of President Trump, the water turned green from algae. On top of that, the new paint is starting to peel.
9: No comment yet from the White House. The company that painted the pool had virtually no experience as a federal contractor.
10: You can have something you're going to be very proud of, and it'll last for 50 to 100 years before you have to do anything.
9: Last week, the pool was blue. 2 days later, it started to turn green. And then 4 days later, algae appeared everywhere. Workers seen pouring in hydrogen peroxide. The Department of Interior saying workers were using nanobubble technology to remove it.
6: ABC's Jacqueline Lee. Luigi Mangione's legal team Thursday withdrew its intention to evoke a psychiatric defense in the state trial over the killing of UnitedHealthcare CEO Brian Thompson one day after announcing it in court. You're listening to ABC News.
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6: It's an unexpected breakout story of the 2026 FIFA World Cup. The team from Algeria has adopted Lawrence, Kansas as its unofficial home, and the city has pulled out all the stops to make sure the team feels welcome. Mayor Brad Finkeldye says it's been an amazing experience so far.
13: To me, it goes beyond soccer. It goes to what this world really should be about, which is embracing each other, embracing different communities, and just making it a great place to live and enjoy life.
6: At the official dedication at the Obama Presidential Center on the south side of Chicago Thursday, former President Barack Obama described it as a reminder of what the nation can achieve when citizens embrace shared responsibilities. ABC's Alex Perez was there.
14: President Obama addressing our divided nation.
15: People aren't looking for perpetual anger and division. They are looking for fairness and common sense and mutual respect. That deep in our gut, we want to find a way to turn towards each other again, not further away.
14: He's now hoping the 19-acre campus with a museum, library, and park will bring people together.
6: Election officials in California say a proposed billionaire tax has collected enough signatures to be on the November ballot. The proposed tax would counter federal health care cuts with a one-time tax on individuals worth more than $1 billion living in the state as of January. Dave Packer, ABC News.
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2: All right, so I've got a, I have a couple of writer friends along the way. That's a curse, I guess, when you have writers who are friends of yours, because they're a neurotic bunch, every single one of them. But I have a dear, dear, dear friend who is a wonderful, wonderful man. His name is John Hendrickson. And when I first got this job, he was one of my first phone calls or emails to. Actually, he reached out to me. He heard that I had gotten the job, and he sent me an email. And he was congratulating me on the job. And I sent him an email and said, hey, send the word out to all of your neurotic, crazy writers that I'm looking for authors to tell interesting yarns. And he sent back our next guest. He said, you have to get Jessica Goldstein on. So guess what? Her book is out, and we have a chance to talk with her. Her book comes out next week. Jessica Goldstein is the author of a brand new novel called Retro. Jessica, welcome to America at Night. Thanks for joining us.
3: Thank you for having me. Is it neurotic to insist I'm not neurotic?
2: Yes, that exactly proves my point.
3: Is that
2: yes.
3: The first time?
2: Yeah. Never mind. I was wrong. Let us move on. The book is called Retro, and you publish a weekly newsletter called The Retro Report. So what's,
3: yes, I do.
2: What's going on here? You have a thing for all things retro? What's going on?
3: So the novel came first, and the novel is about this struggling out-of-work actress who gets a job at a startup called Retro that's a time travel agency, and they take wealthy tourists on vacations to the past. Bachelor parties at Woodstock, 20s for your 20s, birthday bashes to Prohibition-era speakeasies, concerts, sporting events, inaugurations, assassinations, bygone America. It's just a retro metro ride away. So in writing the book, I spent so much time, of course, thinking about American history and what events and places and ideas people are nostalgic for that we romanticize. And so in doing that, I spent so much time reading old books, watching old movies, diving into old culture. And so the newsletter became a place where I could recommend all of these vintage pop cultural, I guess, artifacts, even though not all of them are that old. I don't want to date myself. I'm like, some of these things are from the 2000s. But a place to treat all of that, like the breaking news that it is to me, because even when something is very old, when you discover it, it feels new to you.
2: Yeah. The book is called Retro, a novel, and I picked it up just to glance at it so I could get a sense of what I was going to ask you. And I found myself not being able to put it down. It is engrossing. It sucks you in. It's such a great concept because, unlike other time travel stories, it's and you have a chart in the beginning. It's sort of like a subway system, and you can pick and choose where you want to go on the subway. It's just, instead of going to Fifth Avenue or down to Wall Street, you can go to the 1950s Polo Grounds.
3: Exactly. For my fellow Washingtonians, it is inspired by the D.C. Metro. And so the lines are locations and the stops are dates. So you can take the Wild West Express, get off in 1860, go to an original rodeo. You could go to the first rodeo. You can take the New York Deluxe and go party at Studio 54 in the 70s before the Coke was laced with fentanyl. Like, you can really world your oyster.
2: So when you sat down to write the book, did you give me the inspiration? Where did this all come from? Are you a time travel fan, or how did you stumble across this idea?
3: So I started out just with the wordplay of time travel agency. I just thought that was so funny and so evocative. I was really thinking about work and workplaces. I've worked in a couple really interesting offices. I started out as a journalist at the Washington Post, like the old Don Graham's Washington Post. And that was just a wild, intense ecosystem of which to be a part as a very young person. And I really wanted to write about work and how weird work is. And the thought of combining the structure of an office with the zany impossibility of time travel was very appealing to me. Like, I was thinking about somebody in their like gladiator fit with like blood splattered everywhere, but they're in a conference room being reamed out because they didn't like properly file for their PTO. And then the more I was kind of building out that idea, I just couldn't escape how nostalgic everything seemed to have become. Our politics, our pop culture, especially during the pandemic. Remember when people started to capitalize before, like the before was a place that people were so desperate to go. And I really wanted to feel hopeful about the future, but I was finding it very difficult to do. And that tension, that like push-pull of, I wish I felt better about what tomorrow was bringing. I don't want to be somebody who's constantly living in the past, but I don't know how to get over that feeling like the future is looking so bleak, is what kind of gave the comedy that started the idea, that like bigger animating force that makes it a novel.
2: Tell me how hard it was to get a publisher interested in the book, because you got a good one right out of the gate. How did that go?
3: Thank you so much. I have a fantastic agent. She and I worked together to get the manuscript to a place where we felt really good about it. I will say, from all my time in the journalism minds, I believe very deeply that publishing is a collaborative process. So I was very excited to be edited, and I was looking forward to that like matchmaking process. So we sent it out on submission. I took a bunch of meetings. I had like the dream scenario. There were enough interested publishers that the book sold at auction. So it was a really whirlwind. It was totally the fantasy come true.
2: Wow, fantastic. Let me ask you this question. This book has Hollywood written all over it. Netflix series, movie. Has Hollywood come calling yet?
3: I've taken so many meetings, and now all we do, and you and your listeners can join me in this, every night we just pray to the content gods. We just put our offerings out to the streaming powers that be. Because I agree with you, and you're not the first person to say that to me. So I just think if they're listening, they should pick it up. They should get on it.
2: Absolutely. Yeah. The book is called Retro. It comes out next week. You can pre-order it where all fine books are sold. A novel by Jessica Goldstein. Jessica, you're a journalist. You were once a journalist, always a journalist. But this is a novel. And so let me ask you the question. I've had writers tell me that they love writing fiction because they can hide the truth in their fiction. So how much of this book?
3: That's interesting.
2: Obviously, somebody didn't go back to the World's Fair in St. Louis, because that would be the fiction part of this. but how much were you able to hide truth as you wrote this novel, Retro?
3: Okay, I actually feel the opposite way that those other journalists to whom you spoke feel, because so in my life as a journalist, I also write satire for like McSweeney's Internet Tendency, and sometimes I end up writing those humor pieces because I have something I want to say about real life, and journalism and its perfectly valid and reasonable limitations starts to feel like too small a container for the thing I want to say about what's true. And fiction is even more expansive than that. So it's almost like in the limitlessness of fiction, of course, you're not telling the truth in terms of quoting a real person, describing a real fact, but you are able to get at something that's true, like emotionally true. And it's so weird because, of course, it's impossible. It's all made up, but it does feel very true to me. It feels as deeply engaged with reality in a way as my journalism is, just from a very different vantage point.
2: Yeah, because in the book, the main character has a love affair with somebody from, right? They're living
3: That's
2: in the
3: right.
2: present, and they go visit, you know, a different era, and they have a relationship, and there's a love triangle between men and time, and it's very intoxicatingly bizarre.
3: Well, one of the things I thought about a lot is like, okay, we're going on this leap. This technology is real. If it were real, what would people do with it? And it's like, of course, people would go to the past to have these thrilling affairs with people they would never date in their real lives, who they could never meet in their real lives. They would all be trying to like go back and meet celebrities. people would be hitting on Marilyn Monroe left, right, and center. And so it just felt like, oh my God, of course, if this person, this young woman who is a little bit lost but really down, went to LA in 1937, she would absolutely meet like a hard-drinking private eye who in her real life, she would be like, who did this guy vote for? What is his deal? But in the past, it's like vacation rules and none of it counts.
2: So you took, you superimposed the idiosyncrasies of today's people and had to like strip them of that and make them think, take a 2026 person and bring them back to 1945 and put this 2026 person into 1945.
3: Exactly. And it's, they are almost like spies. Like they have the ability to kind of live their cover. And that's part of why my main character, Ash, is such an attractive applicant to Retro, because she's an actor. And so she has the ability to perform and play a character and disappear into a role. And I'm sure you've had that experience too, when you're out of town and you just feel like you can be a version of yourself that you can't be when you're at home. And then you're almost like, wait, is this the real me? Is my beach self my truest self? Is Europe me the one I should be all the time?
2: Is my 1937 self my real self, or is my 2026 my real self? I mean, you can go down a rabbit hole, obviously, and just endless possibilities. Let me ask you this, Jessica Goldstein, the author of the new book, Retro, a Novel. When you started writing the book, how did you write? Did you know where you wanted to go? Did you just start writing and let the sort of characters take on their own world? How did you write this?
3: So I started out by building the world of The Office. Like, Retro is this startup that has all of the kinds of wonderful, exhilarating, strange perks of any of the big tech startups that you can think of. But of course, with this added confetti of, oh, but there's time travel. So there's all this like fun, impossible technology. There's a commissary where you can still get Four Loko, an original recipe Coca-Cola. Like all of that was kind of the beginning. It was like I was building home base first. And then I started to build out like, okay, if they have guests, what are the touristy spots? Like, what are the play the single of these trips where people would definitely go? I knew Woodstock would be on that list. I knew the Wild West would be on that list, for instance. And then I decided, okay, but I bet the agents, the people who work there, they go to the deep cuts because it's considered like, oh, it's so basic and so obvious to go to the mainstream spots. And so then I started just digging into what are the kind of forgotten or strange, deep, weird little nooks of American history. I'm from New Jersey. I was like, well, they have to go to Action Park in the 80s. They have to go there.
2: How do you know Action Park? How do you know Action Park? You're not that old.
3: Okay, this is such a great question. How do I? I mean, now there has since been a documentary made about Action Park called Class Action Park because of how many people were maimed or killed at this absolutely psychotic water park. But I don't know. I'm like, did they just put it in the pizza sauce where I grew up and then I just absorbed it through the culture? I don't remember ever not knowing about Action Park. It's just part of the lore, like the Jersey Devil.
2: I have scars on my body from Action Park, and it was
3: not.
2: Oh yes, I do. Oh yes, I do. We went to Action Park a couple of times. Yeah, yeah, yeah.
3: You're kidding.
2: It was. Yeah, that should be your next book about Action Park. That's where it should set. Yeah, absolutely. All right, Jessica Goldstein, we're out of time. Let me ask you this real quick. Book signings, are we going to see you on the Today Show? Are we going to see you on Regis and Kathy Lee? Where are you going to be showing up in the next couple of weeks promoting this book?
3: Okay, I am going on a book tour, and folks can sign up for my newsletter to get all of the details. The first stop is at Old Town Books in Old Town Alexandria in Virginia on Monday, and I will be at Politics and Prose in Union Market in Washington, D.C. on Thursday. So those are the launch week schedule. And then I'll be in Chicago. I'm doing a Jersey stop, going to be at Books Are Magic in Brooklyn in New York on July 22nd. And hopefully just adding more dates as we go.
2: Beautiful. What's the website for people to follow right along?
3: Oh, okay. They can sign up for my newsletter, which is on Substack, and it's called The Retro Report. And they can explore the world of retro, get your passport photo taken, apply for a job as a time travel agent. 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
2: Penguin Random House, the new book. It comes out next week. You can pre-order it right now. The book is called Retro, a novel. I suspect this will not be your last. Jessica Goldstein, when you hit it big, will you blow us off, or will you come back and sort of grace us with your presence?
3: I would, as a friend of John Hendrickson, I would never blow you off. That would be unconscionable.
2: Yes, because I will sick John Hendrickson on you. Yes, I'll make sure that doesn't happen. Jessica, good luck. Safe travels with the book. Congratulations. It's a great read. Job well done. Go out and sell the heck of it, and we'll talk to you next time.
3: Thank you so much.
2: Jessica Goldstein, the book is Retro, a Novel. America at Night, back in a moment.
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2: All right, here's the scoop. We got Bill Cleveland, who's in the green room. He'll be joining us here in mere moments. Now, remember, when you call 1-844-2-McGraw, you get Alex during the show. But when we're not here, but the show airs all sorts of time slots all throughout the country, sometimes we're not here, and people call, and people want to throw in their own 2 cents. So we've set up the voicemail. And so you can leave a message. So if you're listening to us at some point throughout the night or over the weekend and you have a thought or something came to your head or you want to chime in, you want to ask a question, you have a guest idea, you want to tell me how much you hate the show, whatever. We love it. 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So text, call, or voicemail, 1-844-2-McGraw, 1-844-262-4729. 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Maybe later on in the night, maybe you're working, maybe you're driving home, you want to get home, maybe you're trying to put the kids to bed, maybe you can't sleep and you want to call up a little bit later on. The voicemail is a great opportunity. We love the interaction with the audience. We love it, love it, love it. One of the reasons why I do the show, and we keep that third hour open for the interaction with everyone who's listening. Because I want to know who's out there. What are you thinking? What are you doing? We're all in this crazy mixed up world together. Stay right there. Bill Cleveland's going to join us from somewhere. I have no idea what he's going to talk about, but I know it's going to be interesting. Stick around. America at Night, back in a moment.
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9: All right, it's time to check in with Bill Cleveland, who is Bill on the Road, BillOnTheRoad.com. Good evening, Bill Cleveland.
10: Hello, McGraw. How are you?
9: You've had a couple of book signings tonight. You're a busy man.
10: Oh, I was just telling your producer, Alex, I just wrapped up my second one of the day, and I'm exhausted. I hope I don't fall asleep during this segment. How sad would that be?
9: That might be one of my better ones. You know, that's funny because I usually fall asleep during these segments, so it'll be interesting for you to fall asleep. How hard can it be to do a book signing? You just sit there and sign books. I mean, how many people are showing up at these book signings?
10: No. So I do, when I do these, I have an hour-long presentation that I do. And so it's great stories, and there's video, and they're actually really a lot of fun. Of all the books I've written, this is my favorite presentation that I've done. So people come out. Yes, they get books signed and so on and so forth. But there's a presentation where they learn about all the, in this case, learn about all the presidents. And I take them, you know, I do some videos. So they go inside some of the homes and I kind of give you a tour of some of them. And it's really a lot of fun. But it is, you know, you're talking for an hour at a time, each one of them. So even as much as I love to talk, it wears down on you a little bit.
9: All right. Well, certainly okay. Fair enough. The book is called Presidential Road Trips, where all fine books are sold. And if you go to billontheroad.com, you have a list of all your book signings, right, all throughout the country?
10: I do, yeah. So and I'll be in the where am I going next? The Lincoln Library and Museum in Springfield. I'll be there next week. So.
9: All right, good. You can check out the stovetop hat. All right. You, however, what do you want to talk about tonight?
10: Well, I messaged you earlier today, and I said I won't have time really to put together much, but what I would love to talk with you a little bit about, and maybe you've discussed this already on your program, but I've been watching these videos from, a lot of them are Europeans, but people from other parts of the world who are discovering America for the first time. And I have to say, so I'm kind of in a unique experience. Or I've had a unique experience in my life. Since 2013, I have driven all over the country professionally. I'm doing these stories. I'm meeting people, in every state and these small towns and big cities and whatever. And during my travels over the years, I have learned and experienced what all of these Europeans are now seeing for the first time. And what I mean by that is, people are always stunned when I tell them that, you know, social media is not necessarily real life, right? So we're told and we're made to believe that half the country hates the other half of the country. And what I have found in my travels over the years is when I meet people from all walks of life, they can be far right, they can be far left, whatever. I have had amazing experiences with all types of people. You can't even imagine the type of people that I have met, some really quirky, interesting people and, you know, very professional people, rich people, poor people, whatever. And I've always had wonderful experiences, whether I'm going to a small town museum or I'm just chatting with random people at restaurants and whatever. And so when this World Cup thing started and I've started seeing these videos come up from Europeans mostly, and they're describing the United States and talking about how they feel like they've been lied to by the media and by online encounters and things like that, because they get here and they are just falling in love with the United States. And I would encourage people who are listening, if you have not watched any of these videos, and McGraw, like I said, maybe you've talked about this already, but if you have not seen any of these social media videos of just, I'm talking normal, everyday people from other parts of the world who are in the United States now and spending some extra time, whether they're driving through the South or they're up in Kansas City or up in Boston or wherever they are, and they're getting to see America firsthand. Seriously, I watched at least 100 of these videos yesterday. I cannot get enough of it. Guys who are going to Buc-ee's for the first time, right? The big gas station. They can't believe it. They're walking through Walmart like it's a museum. They're having their first bite of Chick-fil-A, or they're going to the Waffle House. They're driving down the highway in big old SUVs. I mean, seeing the Grand Canyon for the first time, it is absolutely amazing. And just, it makes me so happy to see these people appreciating America. When you do have quite a few people, I think, here who have, we're so spoiled, let's put it that way, and forget about how great this country is. So. Yeah.
9: And so I've seen some of them, and I've seen this sort of growing conversation of Americans saying, hey, hold on a second. There are these people coming in from different countries telling us how much they love America. Well, of course. Yes. Right. And so I can't remember if it was one of these or somebody recently told me a story that somebody told a husband or a wife or a mom or a dad, hey, I was going to go to the World Cup in America, and the parents sat them down from, I don't know, Germany or Austria or England or something, and just begged them not to go because you're going to be shot in the streets. Everyone, you know, everyone gets shot in America, and maybe you should bring a gun, and here's a bulletproof vest. And they came over here, and they were like, not only were we not shot the first 10 minutes, but I haven't seen a gun, and everyone's happy. And I mean, they called back home, and they're like, boy, guys, you're not going to believe this, but it's actually safe around here.
10: Yes. McGraw may have told you this story before. If I did, forgive me. But I was in Spain a couple of years ago, and I met a girl who said that she had come to the United States a couple of times. And she said, to your point, she said the first time she came to the United States, she was literally under the impression, and her family was like, don't go. You really shouldn't go. It's probably, and she was under the impression that everybody in the United States carried a gun on their hip. And like the Wild West. And she said when she got off the plane and she started traveling around, she was like, where is it? You know, how come nobody's there? And they're stunned. They're absolutely stunned. And how sad is that, that, you know, these folks over there are getting this crazy view of the United States, and it takes actually coming here and experiencing it firsthand. There was a great story I saw yesterday of a guy who, same deal, was told not to come, and he gets it. This is I guess they're one of the World Cup events, must be either in Oklahoma City or near Oklahoma, somewhere in the state. And so he and his wife were there visiting, and they get and he's doing these social media videos, right? So somebody locally in Oklahoma City sees his video online and sends him a direct message and says, hey, we're glad you're here. If you don't have anything to do this afternoon, my wife and I will come pick you up and we'll go ride ATVs. And this guy's like, I don't even know what that means. What is an ATV? And it's a total. And to their credit, they said, okay. And so they documented the whole thing in this video. And a random couple come up and they pick them up at their hotel. They take them out to barbecue. They take them out to this like world class ATV place where they ride these things. And these people had the time of their lives. And so they post about it. And a lot of these people are just normal folks, right, documenting their visits. But then you also have the social media influencers who are doing this stuff. And they, too, they can't believe it. There was one guy I was watching last night on his video, and this guy was about to break down in tears. He's talking about how he started doing these videos documenting his time in America. And he's like, I cannot believe the number of random people who are messaging me saying, hey, if you need a place to stay while you're here, we got a room for you. You can come stay with us. Or, hey, can we come take you to dinner or come visit? He's like, I cannot believe the generosity of Americans and how kind everybody is. And I, of course, am watching this from my perspective going, yeah, duh. I've been telling people this for 13 years. And so I love it. I really, really, really love seeing this.
9: Well, it goes to, I don't know if it's the time and place or the world we live in or the media landscape we have or the social media world we're stuck into, but we're all in our silos in some way. And you can pick up the phone and scroll and go into that black hole and say the most vile things in the world to somebody online, put down the phone and go help an old lady, you know, crossing the street with her groceries. Right. And then go back to the phone and say the most vile things in the world to somebody, and then go back and, you know, give money to a local, you know, dog rescue or something. I mean, it's a disconnect.
10: It is a bizarre thing that I believe scientists and psychologists will study for the next 100 years about this particular time in humanity. And you're right. And I know some of these people that occasionally, I don't do much scrolling anymore these days, but you know, I know some people who I'm like, what in the heck are they doing? Talking about this, that, or the other. And then, but you're like, they are the nicest people I've ever met. So maybe it's a way of just getting out your frustration. I don't know exactly what it's all about, but you know, folks have to understand, you know, social media in general is not real life. And thank God for that. And so, like I said, I am just there was one family you mentioned about the guns earlier. There was one family, they did a video, and same deal. They had young kids. They were told, do not come over here. And they so they mentioned that in their video, and then they cut to a bunch of scenes of their kids having the time of their lives, doing all sorts of American things. A couple of things. So I'll mention. I'll just pull a few of these. So some of the things that people are getting excited about: ranch dressing. I don't really like ranch dressing, but apparently Europeans are going crazy over ranch dressing. Free ice. Who knew? Like free ice for free is a thing.
9: In Europe, you ask for a glass of ice, they give you one ice cube. Yeah.
10: If you've ever gotten a Coca-Cola anywhere in Europe, it's like flat. There's no ice. It's gross. The trucks, McGraw, they love the trucks, the giant pickup trucks. And this one guy made a video, and he was blown away by the air conditioning in the rental car. That he was cool and on every part of his body he was talking about. He was so excited about that. Bucky's, you know, the gas station. I mean, I've seen a ton of videos of people going into there and just, you know, completely blown away by the size of, you know, the gas stations and so. I mean, if you haven't watched these videos, all you have to do, first of all, just search for one like World Cup European whatever, and then trust me, the algorithm will know that you enjoyed it, and you'll see 100 more. Remarkable.
9: We have to discover how great our country is from through a different set of eyes, in a sense. We need to rediscover our own country, in a sense. You know, on that same vein, BillOnTheRoad.com, and you know this being in radio, and this has happened to me. If it's happened to me once, it's happened to me 100 times. I'll get an email, the most scathing email, a borderline death threat email, right? I mean, every foul word known to man, it's like this person is in some type of manic mood, and you're like, I can't, and I've never listened to you. You're evil. You're terrible. You're the reason why the world is going to hell. I mean, just the most vile email.
10: And I'll pick up one of those.
9: Yeah. and I'll pick up the phone. I'll pick up the phone and I'll say, "Hi, is Steve Jones? Who is this? Hi, this is McGraw Millhaven. I just read your email. Oh, you read those? Yeah,
10: oh,
9: yeah,
10: my
9: I read
10: Lord.
9: Them. Yeah, I'm sorry. I actually listen to your show all the time. I actually love your show. I was just having a bad day, and I you said the wrong time, and I was, you know, I bounced my mortgage check, and I was mad, and so I just wrote it, and I just sent it. And meanwhile, you know, I'm actually curled up in a ball in a fetal position for 3 days because I think I ruined this guy's life. And it turns out he wasn't even mad at me, and he listened to the show all the time. And so when we say these things online or in emails, we don't even think people read them or pay attention to them. We just send it out into the ether, not even knowing how harmful our words are.
10: No, you're 100% correct. When I first started in radio, and you know this, started in the St. Louis market, and I used to tell jokes on the radio every day, a little mini monologue of jokes, and I would get email from people who would be mad at me for joking about this guy or that guy, and then you know, you'd have one day it'd be a guy going, "Well, it is so obvious that you are a Democrat," and then the next day, "It is so obvious that you are a Republican," and I just you don't know anything, and it's just the best. But early on when I was young, it really did bother me. Like, you're like, "Oh my God," and now it's like, you, it's just like, "Oh, whatever." It's kind of humorous. And you're right. Most people don't even know that we see those. And sometimes we don't see them, which is probably for the best.
9: Well, I love that this has happened to me numerous times, too. Well, I'll tell a really bad joke, a dad joke or something, and somebody will be like, "That's the stupidest thing. That's the dumbest joke in the world. You're an idiot." And then like 3 hours later, they'll repeat that joke to somebody else. I'm like, "Oh, wait, you're stealing my material now?" Yeah. Yeah. So crazy stuff. Yeah, no,
10: it absolutely is.
9: Yeah, good stuff. Bill Cleveland, BillOnTheRoad.com. It's a great point. I'm glad you brought it up because it is starting to get some traction, and Americans are finally starting to sort of see America through the eyes of the Europeans and the people who've come to visit and realize You know what? This country is pretty good, and we do have a lot to be thankful for. BillOnTheRoad.com. We'll check back in with you. Oh, we're off next week. So, no. We're here next week. I'm off the following week. So,

0: This is America at Night with McGraw-Milhaven.
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1: All right. Yeah, here's what we got going on. We're going to do open phones next hour. It's all about open phones. That's next hour here on America at Night. And yeah, I can't stop thinking about that. I started to see some of those yesterday, today, and I was paying attention to it. It's so amazing, right? People make so much money off the hate. If you're not exactly like me, or and talk radio, 100% guilty. Am I guilty? Yeah, probably. You know, it's easier to sort of talk about something that doesn't make any sense or is stupid, or is we don't talk enough about the things that are good. And it's easy to fall down that rabbit hole. That's why I'm constantly fighting against it. And I fail too. I mean, not everything's, you know, sunshine and roses. There are things that, you know, you need to point out that are wrong or whatever else, or things you think or whatever else. I get it, but we don't do enough talking about all the good things. As a matter of fact, I don't have time, but reminded me of during the early beginnings of the Ukrainian war with Russia, I said something along the lines of, hey, you know what? There before the grace of God go any of us. Thank God we don't live in Ukraine, right? And you know, be thankful you live in America. And I got the like scathing emails like, how dare you? I was like, what are you talking about? Would you rather live in St. Louis, or would you rather live in Kyiv right now? And the guy was insinuating that America had no problems. I was like, relax, calm down. Yeah, I understand America still has problems, but for all of our problems, let's put it into perspective. We'll come back and talk about it next hour. Hold that thought. Our executive director is Alex Hinton. Our engineer tonight is Richard Good. I'm McGraw Milhaven. This is America at Night on Westwood One.
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6: From ABC News, I'm Dave Packer. A growing number of Republicans are speaking out against the Iran deal that the president signed to bring an end to the war. Senator Ted Cruz said it would be an enormous mistake to include a $300 billion account to rebuild Iran as part of the memo of understanding.
7: Giving billions of dollars to theocratic lunatics who want to murder us is an exceptionally bad idea.
6: And Vice President J.D. Vance playing defense.
7: The U.S. pledges to work to unfreeze some $24 billion in Iranian assets and to help create a $300 billion reconstruction fund for Iran. Vance dismissing critics with an especially harsh warning for anguished Israelis, America's partners in this war, but not in this deal.
8: Anybody in Israel who thinks their biggest problem is the president of the United States needs to wake up and smell the reality of the situation that country is in.
9: The reality here in Washington is that many Republicans fear that Iran will benefit from this deal and use any money they receive to rebuild its military and fund terrorism.
6: ABC's Mary Bruce. Cuban lawmakers today unanimously approving sweeping reforms backed by the Communist Party that would privatize a vast swath of the country's socialist economy, including allowing private banks and real estate ventures. Arthur's now a post-tropical storm, but parts of Louisiana and Mississippi, the damage is done.
10: Families in waist-deep water looking for dry land. Flash flood emergencies fueled by remnants of Tropical Storm Arthur. In Stone County, Mississippi, rescuers in boats using paddles to pound on windows, pulling people and pets from multiple inundated RVs. More than 2 feet of rain in spots.
6: ABC's Faith Abube in Mobile, Alabama. A star-studded celebration for the grand opening of the Obama Presidential Center in Chicago.
11: Three former presidents and first ladies joining the Obamas in the city where it all started with that victory speech nearly two decades ago.
6: That's ABC's Alex Perez. You're listening to ABC News.
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13: 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Message and data rates may apply.
6: Russia says it was hit by one of the largest drone attacks of the year. Moscow says hundreds of drones were launched at the city. An oil refinery in Moscow struck for the second time in 3 days. ABC's Marcus Moore from London.
14: This was a massive strike carried out in Moscow. We've seen some extraordinary pictures, plumes of smoke rising into the air over the capital, Ukraine, targeting a key oil refinery in Moscow. Ukraine's President Zelensky saying, if Ukraine burns, Moscow will burn.
6: Felony charges have been filed in Los Angeles against a popular comedian accused of not paying his taxes for years.
15: Carlos Mencia tours the country performing and is best known for his Comedy Central series Mind of Mencia. Now Los Angeles County District Attorney Nathan Hochman announcing 12 felony counts against Mencia, alleging he did not pay any of his taxes from 2019 to 2024. And allegedly ignored all notices to pay on $8.7 million in income.
16: I am guessing that Mr. Mencia thought that taxes were maybe a laughing matter, but they're not a laughing matter.
15: If convicted of the charges, Mencia could get 10 years in state prison and have to pay back all of the taxes plus interest. Alex Stone, ABC News, Los Angeles.
6: The FDA has moved closer to approving a new kind of flu vaccine made with the same mRNA process that was used to make the COVID-19 vaccines for use by older people ahead of this winter's flu season. Dave Packer, ABC News.
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1: There's a live look at Mystic, Connecticut on the Salem News Channel camera network, being operated by our video producer, Yasmin, who had to beg, borrow, and steal her way into climbing the barricades to get into the office because we have a huge Knicks parade in Lower Manhattan, and it really impacted our offices and studios. 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I had a great, great conversation with Dr. Stephen Meyer that I'm going to get to share with you this week from The Story of Everything. The Story of Everything, an amazing, amazing movie. About a month ago, it ran in over 600 theaters for a few weeks. It had tremendous success. This is a movie, you know, when you think about people who are despondent, young people who don't feel there's a sense of purpose, they don't know what the meaning of life is or why we're here. 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I just saw a great observation. Mario's in Houston. Oh, Taco Trump. Trump always chickens out. The reason the Marios of the world are so annoyed at this deal, the only reason they're angry is that, and it has nothing to do with the actual deal. Here's what ProAmerica wrote on X. It has everything to do with the fact that they know this war was a distraction and rising gas prices was helping their midterm election chances. And they know once gas prices get back down under $3 a gallon, and they will, and they know when grocery prices start to plummet, and they will, and that energy and all kind of more, everything goes down, they know that Republicans are now in a better position to hold the House and the Senate. They wanted this war to continue to drag on. That has to be the motivation. Now, we've got a bank full of phone lines with most of you agreeing with me, but you know me, like a moth drawn to the flame. I'm drawn to Mario of Houston. Go ahead, Mario. Bag away. Bag on President Trump and tell us how he always chickens out.
2: Well, first of all, Mike, as always, I knew you're going to try to pin me down as an anti-Trumper. I voted for the dude 3 times. Lost my family at Thanksgiving. They wouldn't invite me to the cookouts because of it. I'm Black American, and I was one of the first on the bandwagon for Trump. But when I look at this MOU, what I see is a loss. First, we lost 13 soldiers. That's first and foremost. Secondly, Trump lost his reputation. He said no new wars. He said we don't win anymore. We go to war, we don't win anymore. This is not a win. Thirdly,
1: tell us how it's a loss. Tell us how the United States, after decimating Iran, killing 50 of the mullahs, obliterating their military, making sure they don't have a nuke, you go ahead and tell us how is that a loss, Mario, you big Trump supporter? How's that a loss for the United States?
2: All right, big guy. It's because we don't have assurance that they're not going to make a nuclear weapon.
1: We don't have assurance. They don't honor their paper. Mario, we were told during the first strike. I get it. What is it you want, Mario? What do you want? Since you're such a big enthusiastic Trump supporter that even lost your family at Thanksgiving because of your passionate defense of this president, what do you actually want? Listen, by the way, before you answer that, let me agree with you. You don't have an assurance on anything. You think you're going to get an assurance that tomorrow's going to come. This could be my last day. This could be. Nothing is guaranteed, my friend. There are no promises that bad actors like Iran will suddenly be nice. I get that. I understand. You say we don't have an assurance. What is it you want Trump to do?
2: Well, short of boots on the ground, I would like for us to get our hands on the nuclear fissile material, Mike.
1: Boots on the ground.
2: That's the whole premise that he's...
1: Short of boots on the ground? You want us to put boots on the ground in Iran?
2: I did not say that. Listen to me.
1: Short of.
2: Boots on the ground.
1: What do you want?
2: I would like for us to get our hands on the nuclear fissile material.
1: If we get our hands on the nuclear material that's buried right now under 1 million pounds of rubble, you'd be okay. Mario, I love you. Don't believe a word of it. You ain't a Trump supporter. 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
6: Well, there's a bunch of breaking news here on a Thursday. The sides, the battle lines are being drawn over people who, well, frankly, support America and President Trump and the efforts to curb Iran's nuclear ambitions, or if not destroy them outright, and those who want to tear the deal apart, which, you know, I came up with a thought in the middle of the night. I get some of my best inspiration in the middle of the night. And it dawned on me, we're hearing from people who want to tear the deal down by telling us what they don't want in the deal, but what do they want? What is it you want? And so far, I'm having a tough time having people explain it. We'll get into all that in just a moment, but first of all, first things first, a couple of breaking stories that you need to be updated on. John Thune was evidently quoted as saying behind closed doors yesterday that there are some Senate Republicans who hate Trump so much that they won't support the Save America Act, regardless of the merits of the act itself. The Senate Majority Leader, according to the Daily Caller, admitted that there are some Senate Republicans who despise President Trump too much to be able to support that this Voter Integrity Act. What have I been telling you all along? It makes sense. It's the only thing that makes sense. It's all that seems a little bit plausible. If you're a Republican, I think you favor voter integrity. If you're a Republican, you have an ability to read the tea leaves and see what Americans are saying about it. It's an 80% issue. So, and they don't need to be, people are saying, well, who are they? We know who they are. It's Murkowski, Tom Tillis, Mitch McConnell. They suffer from the hatred of Trump, known as Trump derangement syndrome, that makes smart people dumb, that makes nice people mean, that turns funny people into unfunny wags and scolds. Meanwhile, there's a guy named Abraham Alvarez, who's been identified in federal documents as the alleged ringleader of a plot to carry out a mass casualty event at the White House this past weekend. He evidently is an illegal immigrant from Mexico. You want to know why he's here? You ready for this? He came to the U.S. as a child, as many have. He was granted by the Obama administration in 2014 deportation relief through the DACA program, the Deferred Action for Childhood Arrivals Plan. He failed to leave the country when his B-2 visa expired way back in 2001. 5 co-conspirators have been arrested so far. The alleged ringleader is a Mexican illegal immigrant. One of the dreamers, don't you know? It is astounding that the election in November could even be close. And that's what people who are critical of the Trump deal with Iran are most angry about. I'm convinced of that. They just don't like the fact that getting prices back down, making sure Iran doesn't have a nuke, they don't like that things would get better because they want a war with Iran to be prolonged forever, certainly through the midterms. They want prices to remain high. It does not make a whole lot of sense to listen to people who, many of people I like and respect, Ben Shapiro, Ted Cruz, Mark Levin, they're fired up about this deal. And even suggesting that somehow this deal with Iran is worse than the Obama deal. Are you kidding me? Obama didn't get didn't kill 50 of the Iranian mullahs. He didn't lay a finger on their military assets. Instead, he trusted them and gave them a deal worth billions of dollars. Trump got rid of the Iranian leadership. Trump obliterated their military and nuclear program and then started over with a diplomatic deal that will secure America's future. As Rick Grenell puts it, this is how it's done. We have never had a president mixing military action and diplomacy so seamlessly. And the critics don't know what to do with that. They just don't. They can't figure this guy out. Somebody wrote on social media, we were promised that this would cause World War III. It didn't. We were promised this would cause the War on Terror 2.0. It didn't. We were promised boots on the ground. Never happened. We were promised that every American man would get drafted to go die for Israel. Never happened. We were promised an all-out nuclear exchange in the Middle East. Never happened. We were promised $200 barrels of crude oil. $10 a gallon for gas. Never happened. Here's what happened. Trump obliterated the Iranian nuclear program. They've promised to never pursue nuclear weapons and hand over their already enriched nuclear material. Trump dropped over 15,000 bombs on Iran, caused over $1 trillion worth of damage. He sank the entire Iranian Navy, blew up 750 of top military and political leaders. He accomplished all of this in about 90 days. And here's the problem with all the doomsayers, all the doomers, and all the critics of this deal. They would never be willing to acknowledge that they've been wrong about literally everything. This, again, to pretend that somehow we're losing to a country that has suffered at least $1 trillion worth of damage to their military equipment and infrastructure, a country that's had a complete wipeout of their naval fleet and air fleets, their government is in a state of complete chaos and turmoil, and they have been left totally incapable of meaningfully attacking their neighbors in the region anytime soon. Look, I get when I ask the question, what is it you want? I absolutely appreciate it would have been great to have the total annihilation of the IRGC. But it would have been real hard to do that without wiping out thousands and thousands of innocent men, women, and children. And believe me, if we did that, what do you want to do? You want to go Hiroshima or Nagasaki on Iran? And the funny thing is, I think a lot of these people do. I think that's what they want. Well, you know what they're getting? No boots on the ground. No prolonged conflict. No permanent occupation, no military draft, no lasting impact on energy prices, no multi-trillion dollar boondoggle. None of the things that a lot of the doomers predicted would happen. Here's Senator Eric Schmidt, was on with Sean Hannity last night, praising this memorandum of agreement or understanding with Iran.
1: And I think this, again, dealing from a position of strength and clarity. The President of the United States, President Trump, was very clear from the get-go what the mission here was, which was to ensure that Iran would never have a nuclear weapon. They have no ability to do that, and they're signing on the dotted line now, Sean, for the first time, that they're not going to do that. And we don't need to trust them. We just need to verify that, right? So effectively, President, knocked out their military capability. Their Navy's at the bottom of the sea. They have no air defense. Their nuclear program is in shambles. It's nowhere near ever being started up again. And we can always go back and mow the lawn if necessary because we've got eyes on it. So the president's provided now, through all of that action, space for diplomacy. That has always been his North Star. You know that in any situation. And he's got it right now. So there's always more things to do. We need to make sure, obviously, we're verifying all of this. But the president's pulled off something here that most experts 6 months ago wouldn't have thought were possible. And I think it's good for the American people.
6: Senator Tommy Tuberville with Larry Kudlow on Fox Business.
7: Well, they don't have a track record. They're awful. They're batting 1,000% aligned to us every time they do some kind of deal. But I trust President Trump. I trust Vice President Vance. We don't need to listen to anybody up here on Capitol Hill. Let's trust these two. They've been at this now since they've been in office. We're fortunate that our first strike was a perfect strike on about 50 to 55 of their leaders, Larry. And at the end of the day, it's the only time in my lifetime that we've had this opportunity. So let's take advantage of it and let's put the pressure on them. And again, like he said, all heck will break loose if they break this treaty.
6: I'm with those guys. Maybe you're not. I know what I want. I want Iran not to be able to produce a nuke, and I want prices to come down. That's what I want. And I expect that if you trust Trump, you're going to trust Trump. And that's what this kind of boils down to. I think there's a lot of people with maybe a hidden agenda. Maybe it's TDS. Maybe they just want a forever war. Maybe they want nuclear annihilation of Iran. I don't know. What I do know is we're winning. And to pretend that somehow we're losing to Iran is utterly and completely and totally laughable. 800-655-MIKE, welcome aboard, 17 past the hour. We're the Relief Factor Studios. Want to put your voice front and center here on the Mike Gallagher Show. Tell me what you think. 800-655-MIKE, 800-655-6453. And I'm smiling, walking
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1: Here's a live look at the 9/11 Memorial and Museum in New York City in Lower Manhattan on the Salem News Channel camera network. Of course, a big ticker tape parade going on. There's the crowd in Lower Manhattan. Look at that. Thousands and thousands of people celebrating the New York Knicks with a big ticker tape parade in Lower Manhattan, wreaking havoc with our offices and studios in Lower Manhattan. But Yasmin bribed a police officer to climb over the barricade. I like to have seen that. She was like Spider-Woman. Spider-Man climbing over the barricade and getting into the office to bring you today's Mike Gallagher show. So funny to see some of the dishonesty going on over this Iran deal. People are glomming on to the $300 billion. We're going to give $300 billion. No, we're not. No, we're not. That money would come from money that the regime would receive when the sanctions are lifted. Has nothing to do, not one dime of American money is going to go to that fund. And there is a lot of nuance here. There's no question about it. But at the end of the day, you can't pretend that when we've crushed Iran, somehow we're the losers. It's wild, actually, to see some of these reactions. And I just wonder about a hidden agenda. As we hear from the Daily Caller, John Thune is going around telling Republicans and others, oh, the reason Save America Act won't pass is because there's a handful of Republicans who hate Trump so much, they won't vote to pass the Save America Act. Trump hatred, Trump derangement is real. And I have a hunch that at least some of the people who are pretending that this victory or steps towards victory is a loss, maybe they have a hidden agenda. Kyle's in Phoenix. Hey, Kyle, welcome back. How are you?
2: Hey, thanks, brother. Sad, ironic question for you, Mike. Did you ever believe that in order to help people see the benefit of a peace deal, you'd have to list the destruction and obliteration of a civilization, its economy, its military? What happened to a care for humanity? You literally have to list that for people to see that a peace deal is a good thing. Hey, let us tell you all the things we did to obliterate them. It's just a sad irony, brother, and
1: it feels like we're taking crazy pills. Doesn't it? I mean, it's the you're right. It's unbelievable that you have to try to explain a peace deal. That the alternative
2: someone feels better.
1: What's that?
2: Sorry, someone feels better. When you go through the list, then they're like, okay, I feel better about a peace deal now that you told me that an economy that's going to affect millions of people, people are going to suffer more. Okay, I feel better about a peace deal. Thanks for that, Mike. It's just sad, brother.
1: It is sad. And I really think I'm right in asking people who are critical, what is it you do want? We understand what you don't want. We understand the concerns about trusting the Ayatollahs and the mullahs and all. What do you want? You want to obliterate all the men, women, and children of Iran? Again, I think a lot of them feel that way. They just don't have the guts to come out and say it. They'd be just dandy with wiping Iran off the map. Well, I can guarantee you President Trump doesn't want to do that. And if he did that, oh my gosh, watch the world turn against the United States for Hiroshima and Nagasaki 2.0. But short of that, what do you want? The deal hasn't been finalized. This is very flexible. Trump has assured the world and Iran, if you futz around, you're going to find out. We'll bomb you again. We'll attack you once more. Maybe we'll take over Karg Island. But what do you want? And I want to go back to that question a lot today, and a lot of other things to cover. I want to go back to this alleged ringleader of the terror attack plot on the White House being a DACA recipient. I want to talk about John Thune's remarks saying that there are Republicans who hate Trump more than they love America, and that's why they won't pass the Save America Act. But I really want to go back to this question. On this Iranian deal, what is it you do want? Don't tell us what you don't like about it. What do you want? I want you to reach out to our friends at Chapter if you're having a Medicare problem. And I did. A year or so ago, I couldn't believe the nightmare. I got these notifications from the government saying that I owed a fine. 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
7: From ABC News, I'm Chuck Sievertson. Planned talks between the U.S. and Iran meant to take place this morning are postponed, according to the Swiss Ministry of Foreign Affairs. This announcement comes hours after the White House confirmed Vice President J.D. Vance would not be traveling to Switzerland for initial negotiations. And it comes as many of the president's own party raising concerns over the memorandum of understanding signed in France this week. ABC's Mary Bruce.
8: We are hearing from some Republicans who usually are in lockstep with this administration. Ted Cruz, Tom Cotton, the chair of the Senate Intelligence Committee, all voicing concerns about the fact that Iran stands to financially benefit from this deal before any concrete nuclear commitments have been made.
7: And fighting appears to be intensifying in Lebanon as the Israelis say four of its soldiers have been killed. A day after Vice President Vance admitted there could be continued aggression.
9: What you've seen is radical progress in Lebanon, less shooting, less firing, but you're still going to have these little flare-ups from time to time, and that's just the sort of thing that we're going to have to manage through the diplomatic process.
7: The remnants of Tropical Storm Arthur continue to move through the Gulf Coast. Alabama people bracing for possible rain, flash flood warnings, and high winds. Baldwin County, Alabama, some people packing up at the Retreat RV Park, in the Styx River, to reach higher ground, like Joe Cully.
10: Yeah, we're having to move. It's getting above ankles flooding, and it's not stopping, so it could be real dangerous.
7: Today's Juneteenth federal holiday commemorates the end of slavery in the U.S. when Union troops rode into Galveston, Texas, to announce that all enslaved people were free under executive decree. Conservancy Chief and President Corey Wilson says it's an important day to recognize, especially with the ongoing America 250 celebration.
11: You know, it's all about resilience and persistence and overcoming obstacles.
7: Listening to ABC News.
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16: Boston bars say they're gearing up for a second wave of partying. Scotland fans for the World Cup. ABC's Jacqueline Lee.
17: Drinking four times as much as the tap room typically sells, with the company's workers picking up 70 empty kegs on Monday after their first weekend of their World Cup occupation of the city.
18: I was like, do they have a sleep? Do they get tired?
17: Sam Adams saying they had to schedule an emergency delivery to keep up with fan demand. Jacqueline Lee, ABC News, Los Angeles.
16: Former President Barack Obama stopped by his presidential center for its official dedication in the south side of Chicago Thursday. ABC's Alex Perez was there.
19: President Obama addressing our divided nation.
20: People aren't looking for perpetual anger and division. They are looking for fairness and common sense and mutual respect that deep in our gut, we want to find a way to turn towards each other again, not further away.
19: He's now hoping the 19-acre campus with a museum, library, and park will bring people together.
16: Center opens for the public today. In England, a man has been arrested on suspicion of attempted murder after a 3-year-old boy wound up in a crocodile enclosure at a zoo suffering serious injuries. Los Angeles officials have charged comedian Carlos Mencia with 12 felony tax counts, with investigators alleging Mencia failed to file tax returns over a six-year period, did not report about millions in income. Chuck Sievertson, ABC News.
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4: I've been asking all week for you to give me a good reason why you would oppose peace in the Middle East and disarming Iran from its nuclear capability. I finally got the definitive argument. Ari Fleischer, a Bushy. This is a George W. Bush guy. He's a Fox News contributor, pops up a lot on Fox News. He writes some pearls of wisdom on X today. He said, if you attack a hornet's nest, you need to get all the hornets and remove the nest. If you kill lots of hornets, but not all, you'll leave behind a bunch of angry hornets. Maybe the remaining hornets will become normal and buzz around like flies, or probably they'll do what they always do, sting you whenever they can. and then somebody in the ratio had a pretty apt response to Ari Fleischer's pearls of wisdom about the Iran deal. Somebody wrote, you're right, Ari. We should have sent 500,000 U.S. troops into Iran, completely crater our economy, and allow 100,000-plus American service members to be killed. You're a total blanking idiot. I'm glad cooler heads are prevailing. I keep asking the question, what is it you want? Mark Davis and I have been talking about it all week long. I hope you're checking out our new podcast, M&M Extra, on YouTube and Apple and Spotify, wherever you get your podcasts. 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I think you're going to have a great time every day. Brand new material, all new, all fresh, and sometimes pretty personal. And so if you'd like to see another side of Mike Gallagher or Mark Davis, check out the M&M podcast. Here was economist Stephen Moore. We've had him on the show on a number of occasions. He's a good guy. And admittedly, by his own admission, he's not a foreign policy guy. He's an economist. But what happens with Iran has, of course, a direct and important role to play with regards to our economy. Here was Steve yesterday on Fox News.
5: One issue that, you know, I've heard so many of the panelists ask is, you know, well, what have we really achieved here with respect to Iran? And what the most important thing economically is disarming Iran as a nuclear power has a huge economic benefit to it. I mean, think of the risk of, you know, a country blowing up cities and so on. So I think a lot of people, and I'm not, you know, I'm not a foreign policy person, I'm an economist, but having a safer world and a freer world is good for growth.
4: Having a safer world is good for economic growth. The ability to prevent Iran from producing a nuclear weapon is good for us. I regret that I'm the one that has to tell you that. I know you're getting a lot of competing narratives on this topic. I keep asking, and I'm going to ask it again, what do you want? We know what you don't like about the way this memorandum of understanding is unfolding. First of all, it's not a peace agreement. It's not some kind of a treaty. It's a memo of understanding that the Iranians have to abide by. And if they don't, Trump has made it very clear, we'll go right back to bombing them all over again. We hope that doesn't happen. I know it's not perfect, and I'd be the first to admit it falls short of what we thought going in was going to happen. But it still is a win. Now, you don't believe me? Maybe you like and trust Victor Davis Hanson. He was on Sean Hannity's show last night. He's a smart guy. And gosh, do I appreciate his perspective on this very complicated and volatile Iranian situation.
6: So the two chief issues I'm not so worried about. I think we know where the enriched uranium is. It's sealed. We have great intelligence. We can bomb it. We can hit more of their industrial complexes if they cheat. And they will open the Strait of Hormuz because they're just about broke. The other things are known unknowns. We don't. It's going to be more difficult to ensure they're not giving money to the Hezbollah and the Houthis and Hamas. That's more murky, and we don't know what they're going to do in Lebanon. And then, of course, we don't know what's going on in Iran because this is the first real air war. We don't have boots on the ground. We don't have embeds, but we will learn very shortly. And we're going to get an idea of just how much damage was done. I think it might have been $500 billion or more in the nuclear military industrial complex. We don't know the mood of the people. Are they going to come out and say to their own government, you mean we lost everything we had and now you could have done this peacefully. Instead, you acted so tough, you were humiliated, and now we're broke and destitute. And all you had to do was agree in the first place. And then we don't know how the government will react to that. There could be a widespread uprising. We don't know what we're going to do if they try to kill another 40,000 people. So the main denominator, though, that has to be ironclad is we have to react disproportionately any time they break the agreement.
4: He's a smart guy, and that's measured. And I want to be very careful. You know, I went down a path yesterday, and I don't regret it. I'm glad we talked about it. I wonder what the agenda is for people who have been ostensibly supportive of Donald Trump, and all of a sudden now they're bailing on him and acting like the guy doesn't know what he's doing. The Andy McCarthy approach. Oh, Trump thinks we're all a bunch of imbeciles. It's a terrible deal. First of all, it's not even a deal. It's not a treaty or an agreement. It is a memo of understanding. That's a very important distinction. But I want to be careful, because if you're questioning this agreement, if you're wondering, or memorandum, if you're questioning what's going to happen down the road, I get it. I really do. I understand it. And I want to be careful not to come out too strongly against you if you feel the way you feel. But the bottom line is, and I mean this from the heart, and I'm not trying to accuse you of being un-American, but I'm on Team America. And Donald Trump is the quarterback of Team America. I'm a guy that believes that this is one of the absolute best presidents and most effective presidents this country has ever seen. The thing they hate about him the most is the deportation of illegal immigrants. That's it. Nothing else has come to fruition. There aren't concentration camps. We're not rounding people up. We're not taking people's rights away. He has fulfilled a campaign promise that statistically a majority of Americans approve of, the deportation of illegals. That's what they hate about him. And I think he's playing all of this as well as he can. He didn't want to obliterate Iran. He didn't want to kill men, women, and children. He's wiped out 50 of the mullahs. He's decimated the Navy. He's completely obliterated their military. He wants to be sure they cannot produce a nuclear weapon. Now, we can what-if each other to death. We can take things apart bit piece by piece. I get it. There's a lot of naysayers who are going to say, what about this? What about that? What happens down the road? What about? I get it. But in the meantime, can we just let the game come to us? In the meantime, can we at least give this thing a chance? Can we at least give President Trump and this administration a chance? I love what Greg Gutfeld said yesterday on Fox News Channel's The Five.
7: You know, I'm waiting for the Dems and the media to get through their five stages of grief with Trump. They're still stuck in the first step, which is denial. This might be the time to accept that he's president, especially with this last week. You had that amazing stunt with the motorcyclists doing backflips at the White House. That was beautiful. You have Trinidad and Aragua being incinerated. You have Trump at the G7 treated like an OG because he flattened Iran like a drunk at a bar. And you know what? We have entered the golden age. I could go through the list of everything, and nobody's talking about the blue wave anymore. It's more like a blue trickle. It's pinching off to a drop, and no amount of saw palmetto is going to restore the flow, Jessica.
4: He's so right. We're in a golden era right now. This is a golden age. Right now, thousands, maybe millions of people are in New York City in Lower Manhattan with a big ticker tape parade celebrating the New York Knicks. The FBI, thank the Lord, thwarted a horrible would-be massacre of innocent people at the White House Sunday night. Turns out the would-be ringleader is said to be a Mexican illegal immigrant, a DACA recipient under the Obama administration. But the FBI and law enforcement, thanks to the tip, apparently, of the mother of one of the participants, they stopped it. They thwarted it. Our border is secure. Gas prices now are down to the lowest level in months, and they're going to continue to plummet. Things are going to become more affordable. And yes, Iran is not going to have the capability of nuking their enemies. Let's enjoy this instead of tearing it apart. How about being on Team America, huh? You want Trump to win? You want the country to win? Or do you want to tear this complicated, difficult process to the ground? How about you let the deal be finalized first, huh? 800-655-MIKE. 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
1: We had a connection problem, and so we're a little late getting to Senator Rick Scott, and I'm so appreciative of your patience, Senator. It's great to have you on the Mike Gallagher Show, but because of this technical problem, we're obviously you've got to vote, and we got to cut you short a little bit. So we please, please, please hope you accept our apology, and would love to get you back. Sure. But while in the couple minutes we have together, can you tell us about this really important issue? I'm a big Ashley Moody fan. I'm a big Rick Scott fan. I'd like you to tell us about the effort to stop this anti-Semite Kanye West from performing in the Tampa Bay area. This has been a very important issue to you, and I'd like to, for you, if you don't mind, in the brief time we have together, to share with our audience what the stakes are here.
2: Yeah, from Mike, thanks for what you're doing, and thanks for your comments on the Iran deal, by the way. So here's what think about it. None of us, I don't think any of us really understand anti-Semitism, why it's happening. But Kanye West is probably one of the biggest proponents of anti-Semitism. He adores Adolf Hitler, and he sells clothes with swastikas. Many countries have banned him from ever performing in their country. And unfortunately, the public sports authority in Tampa Bay, Florida, in a public venue, an arena paid for by public tax dollars, has decided to allow him to come and have concerts there at the end of the month. That's got to get canceled. First off, think about it. If you're in Tampa, you have to pay for this, right? Or support this facility. If you're Jewish, you have to pay your tax to support this. And then the Tampa Bay Sports Authority brings in somebody, gives them a platform to spew hatred against Jews. So this has got to be canceled.
1: Well, and you're leading the effort on this, and it's admirable. And I've gotten a lot of feedback from Floridians who are grateful for your effort, Senator Scott. And do you know how it's killing me? I want to ask you about the SAVE Act. I want to ask you about Iran. You've got to go vote. We had technical gremlins that have shortened this segment. I'm going to put you on the spot. I'm going to go out on a limb. Can we get you back in the next couple of days to talk about these very important issues? Because do you mind? I'm so sorry, Senator.
2: No.
1: And I
2: love listening to you. Although I hear you on the weekends.
1: Thank you.
2: I live in Naples, Florida, and hear you on the weekends.
1: Oh, I appreciate that very much. Well, look, we're a big supporter of the work you're doing, and I know your perspective on Iran and the SAVE Act. I know you saw the news that Daily Caller is reporting that Senator Thune is saying there's a handful of Republican senators who hate Trump so much that they're not going to budge on the Save America Act, and it just breaks my heart. I don't want to believe it, but sadly, I think I do.
2: Yeah. Well, we've got to get it done. We got to secure elections. We got to figure out, even if we break it up into different pieces, we've got to figure out how to secure elections. You saw what happened in L.A. with the Skid Row people being paid to vote for Karen Bass. So
1: that's right.
2: We got to secure elections. Your vote should never be diluted by fraud.
1: Well, speaking of votes, you've got to go cast one. Senator Scott, keep fighting the good fight. And again, we're so sorry for some of the gremlins, but let's get you back. Hopefully, we'll in the next couple of days, because I'd love to have you return to the show, if that's all right with you.
2: All right, see you, Mike. Bye-bye.
1: Thank you. Senator Rick Scott joining us. I'm sorry, abbreviated because of some technical stuff here, but we'll get him back in the next day or two because I can't wait to hear what he says about the SAVE Act. I'll tell you about that next. It's an amazing story. Stick around. More coming up.
0: Mike Gallagher.
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4: 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How you doing out there? Good. Phil Ferguson, WNI. 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Overall, over the next week or so, mild temperatures in the mid to upper 70s overall for today. Isolated showers after 2 p.m. Chance of precipitation just 20%, and the high 76. Winds could gust as high as 25 miles an hour. Mostly clear tonight, the low 54. For tomorrow, a chance of showers with thunderstorms also possible, mainly in the afternoon tomorrow. Otherwise, mostly sunny Saturday, and the high 75. And wouldn't you know it, yesterday we were talking about possibility of some rain on Father's Day, but they cleared it out. Sunday, mostly sunny, and the high in the mid to upper 70s. And again, all next week, highs in the mid to upper 70s for afternoon highs. In the news, the U.S. push to start high-stakes talks with Iran has hit a snag just days after the two countries agreed to reopen negotiations about Iran's nuclear program and get oil traffic moving through the Strait of Hormuz. Vice President J.D. Vance was set to fly to Switzerland for talks with his Iranian counterparts, but the trip was abruptly scratched. Iran reportedly delayed sending its delegation due to Israel's military actions in Lebanon. Iran's supreme leader has endorsed direct negotiations, signaling a potential start to talks. The White House, in a statement, noted the logistics of these negotiations have never been simple or predictable. The U.S. military attacked a boat accused of smuggling drugs in the eastern Pacific Ocean, killing three people. Yesterday's attack brings the number of people who have been killed in boat strikes by the U.S. military to over 200 since the Trump administration began targeting those it calls narco-terrorists in early September. A video posted on X showed a boat speeding through the water before being struck and bursting into flames. Well, the remnants of Tropical Storm Arthur are battering parts of the southeastern United States with heavy rain, sparking flash flood and tornado warnings along the Gulf Coast, building damage, downed trees, power outages being reported. The Midwest, meanwhile, is recovering from a line of strong storms that tore through parts of Illinois, Indiana, and Kentucky on Wednesday. Tornadoes and high winds slammed some areas of the Midwest, also damaging homes and downing trees and power lines. The National Weather Service says heavy rain is falling in southern Louisiana and Mississippi and is expected to move into Alabama, Georgia, and the Florida Panhandle today. Locally, a Worcester man killed two children injured in a two-vehicle crash that occurred in Medina County. According to this release, deputies were called to the area of Jeffrey Road and Lafayette Road in Homer Township around 12:30 yesterday afternoon for reports of a crash involving an SUV and a semi-truck. Deputies said an SUV driven by the 44-year-old man, Jason Henry of Worcester, traveling west on Jeffrey Road when he failed to stop at a stop sign and entered the intersection. The SUV was hit by a truck headed northbound. Henry was pronounced dead at the scene. His two juvenile passengers riding in the vehicle airlifted to area hospitals for treatment. No update on their conditions. The driver of the tractor trailer was just treated at the scene. The Ohio Attorney General's office announced a Canton man, a pastor, has been indicted for stealing from the nonprofit he was running. The theft is alleged to have happened from mid-2022 through May 2025. According to the indictment, 41-year-old Jamar Fleming allegedly stole $375,000 for personal use from his nonprofit, Agape Ministries, which runs mentorship programs for at-risk youth in the Canton area. Fleming was not only the organization CEO, but also a pastor. Ridgetown Local School District will close its middle school within 4 years. That, according to the superintendent, Andrew Hawkins. Under the plan, sixth graders will attend Ridgetown Elementary School when the building closes. Seventh and eighth graders will be moved to Ridgetown High School. The district's Board of Education voted to transition students out of the building no later than the 2029-2030 school year as part of a long-term facilities plan there in the Ridgetown Local School District in Portage County. A new amphitheater and public gathering place opening up in Garrettsville, marking a rebirth for a downtown block destroyed by fires 12 years ago. Hard to believe it's been that long. I remember covering that story. The Buckeye Block Project opens on the footprint of buildings that burned in 2014 when a fire tore through a third of the downtown, destroyed more than a dozen businesses. The fire destroyed 13 stores, mostly mom-and-pop shops. The new amphitheater and public gathering place in Garrettsville will open in time for a busy summer event season. Property was vacant for a while. When the private land came up for sale, the Chamber of Commerce purchased it. The mayor hopes more buildings and businesses will fill in existing gaps still left from the fire. The mayor there, great guy, Rick Patrick. Some good news here. U.S. gas prices have fallen to below $4 a gallon on average, just below $4 a gallon. According to AAA, it's the first time since March the prices have been this low. The drop aligns with easing crude oil costs overall as markets feel hopeful about an initial agreement between the U.S. and Iran to end the war. I don't know. I got excited. I saw 372 on my way in here, and you know, not long ago it was 2-something. So 372, I guess we'll take it at this point. Better than 450.
5: It's the little things that get us excited.
4: That's correct. Just ask Kathy. Hey, remember, get the local news anytime at WNAR.com. And here we are on a Friday.
5: Here we are on a Friday. Did I miss anything yesterday?
4: I'll tell you what, that show went by quickly.
5: Oh, my gosh.
4: We started the show. Hey, Lou. We started that show, and all of a sudden it was over. I couldn't believe how fast that show went. And you, did you listen to it?
5: Well,
4: you know, I got a lot of texts. And what did people say when we were out for 3 hours? It was the best show ever.
5: Yeah, that's right. You know, that happened one time when I was here, too. In fact, I think it's happened twice. But it didn't stay out as long. But I remember I walked in the door, and it was just dark in here. And Johnny goes, power's out, nothing. Your computer's not working, nothing. And I thought, well, what are we going to do? And I think you and Johnny went to Walmart or something. You went driving around for a little bit.
4: See if the lights were on elsewhere.
5: And I was texting going, I don't know what we're supposed to do. But it didn't stay out when I was here as long as it did for you guys yesterday.
4: Johnny texted me like 3 and he goes, you know, I heard it and I looked at it. He goes, take your time coming in. And he goes, the power's out in the estimated time. 5 o'clock. So, you know, I get here normal time, whatever. And then he gets, we followed up with the power company and they said, now it's 7 o'clock.
5: Oh.
4: And then now it's 8 o'clock.
5: So oh my gosh.
4: It was about 8:15.
5: Yes. And, you know, I mean, my friend Eileen yesterday said, so by the time I got in the car heading off to Stout, it was back on. And I thought, oh, good. You know, what was bad was Lou was here. And, you know, he only fills in now and then. So I'm sure he did all kinds of prep.
4: Yeah, he did.
5: And all kinds
4: and
5: of stuff.
4: And he jammed it in, a lot of that stuff, I tell you what. I mean, he's, you know, like me, a little bit hyper and boom, boom, boom. He goes, man, he goes, once we get going here, look out. And
5: Well, good for him. I'm glad that it did come back on. You know, for everybody's sake, but especially for Lou, because I know he put so much into the one day that he was filling in here.
4: Yeah, he was disappointed.
5: And I had a lot of people texting me going, what's going on? And I said, well, here's what I know. And it's so bizarre when that happens. But there's not much you can do.
4: But hey, we're okay today. Lights are on.
5: We're okay today. Yeah, lights are on. It's all good. It's all good. And we knock on formaldehyde because I just don't. You never know when you walk in here what you're going to find.
4: No, you don't.
5: It's always a surprise. A study shows that sticking out your tongue for 40 seconds reduces stress. What is your stress reliever? Now, Mr. Cullison also does homework. This was one of the questions that he came up with, and I thought that is a good one. So we should stick our tongues out for
4: 40 seconds?
5: 40 seconds. So,
4: well, people get upset if I'm just...
5: If you're just not...
4: You know, say I'm
5: 40
4: at the
5: seconds.
4: Mall or something, and I'm looking at somebody sticking my tongue out for 40 seconds.
5: Yeah, they would take it the wrong way.
4: They appreciate that.
5: They take it the wrong way. But a stress reliever, you know, those little stress balls don't really work.
4: No.
5: Yeah? They just don't
4: never,
5: work.
4: Never for me. No, they didn't work.
5: We don't have a WNIR stress ball, do we?
4: Well...
5: I'm going to say no.
4: No, we don't have
5: it. We've never had one?
4: Yeah.
5: A little tchotchke. I do see those from time to time. People make them as their little tchotchkes. And it's usually like a blood pressure place or something that has little stress balls.
4: I like when I relieve, like if I'm driving or something, the music's up loud and singing along and just driving, that kind of relieves stress.
5: That's a good stress reliever, sure.
4: Drive a little bit.
5: Or petting a dog.
4: Yeah.
5: I think when you focus not on yourself, but you're like cooking or even cutting vegetables, so, you know, something that where you're focused on something other than your stress.
4: Yeah.
5: Whatever is stressing you out. And I'm sure yesterday you used implemented quite a few of those.
4: Got a little stressed early on, but then we just sat back. There's nothing you could do about it.
5: Then you just napped.
4: You just go, hey, what?
5: Right.
4: Johnny took a nice long nap, he said.
5: Of course he did. I noticed he's not here today. Is that because of stress?
4: I guess he is stressed.
5: Is that stress? I'm pretty sure he's not listening. And another one, is there anything that you have said or done that is, when someone would say to you, that's just like your father. Your father said that.
4: Yeah.
5: He used to do that. This is a Cully thing. I think, you know, we talked a little bit about sayings or dadisms, things that they say, like wipe that smile off your face. Or
4: My sister would always say to me a lot of times, because I do, and I realize it, that my mannerisms are the same as my dad's.
5: Oh.
4: The way I walk and talk. And my dad was always, you know, boom, boom, pretty, not hyper, but just into everything, energetic. And she would say, you're just like your dad.
5: You sure look like your dad.
4: Yeah, yeah. So they always say, Mikey looks like me, too, and I keep telling them.
5: I'm sorry,
4: Michael.
5: You don't think Philip looks like you?
4: I don't. People mainly say Mikey. I don't know.
5: Okay.
4: So, and then Mikey goes, well, why didn't you name me Philip then?
5: That is the universal question. Yeah, how does that work? How do you decide?
4: Yeah, the first one, and Philip, and boys, so we went with
5: right.
4: Philip.
5: Right, you go with that. I know, it's so...
4: I guess they could switch their names, right?
5: They could if they wanted to.
4: Sure.
5: You know, I do find myself falling into some things that my dad would say. You know, when we used to say stop at a store, and I know my one son was so vigilant. He'd be like, all right, everybody lock your doors. I'm like, and I remember my father, he would say, well, don't lock the door. I said, but Dad, your Bible's here in the back seat.
4: Oh, okay.
5: And he goes, Joyce, anyone who steals a Bible needs a Bible.
4: Well, very good. There's no doubt about
5: That's right. So it's like, okay, Dad, but I find myself doing that. Like, I better lock the door. Oh, Dad said if they stole the Bible. Now, if they stole my workout clothes, I'd be a little, you know, I need that.
4: Yeah.
5: I need that stuff.
4: You have a lot of stuff in the vehicle.
5: I have.
4: So you're all set.
5: Every emergency that you can think of. And my younger son, in fact, I didn't have time to do it on Thursday, but next week I'm going to have to do this because I have a bigger back seat now. He wants me to load the tools from one place and store them at our house, like his tools. Okay, so at some point I have to move these tools. But you know what? As a parent, you do it.
4: Yeah, yeah.
5: Whether you want to or not, you're just going to do it. How do you typically celebrate Father's Day, or how did you celebrate in the past?
4: Mm-hmm. My kids always like took me out for my favorite thing.
5: Yeah.
4: Golf.
5: Yeah, taking you out.
4: Then a cookout. And I've said many times, because this is the 10-year celebration, it's hard to believe, of the Cavs' victory in 2016.
5: Yeah.
4: And they were in Cleveland. You weren't there, were you? Over a million people downtown Cleveland on this date 10 years ago, celebrating the Cavs' championship. But it brings me back to Father's Day, because that's when they won it. On 10 years ago, and that's when it was one of the best days of my life, because Mikey said, why don't Mikey, Philip, and me, we went, they took me golfing, and then we watched the game and had a cookout, and that was when they won game 7, so I remember that very well on Father's Day. But yeah, golfing,
5: golf.
4: You have a cookout,
5: we do
4: you?
5: The cookouts now, because everybody's on a different schedule.
4: Yeah.
5: But I know with my dad growing up, we did not do cookouts, but I would always give him a gift,
4: okay.
5: And it was usually ahead of Father's Day. So I always would do something, get him a card and a gift, and I would drop it off before Father's Day so he knows I'm thinking about him. But, you know, it wasn't like we would organize this cookout or never go out to eat. I mean, that wasn't one thing. But what gift do you think fathers appreciate the most, and what have you given in the past? We've talked a little bit about gifts. I've given some bad gifts. Like, I gave him 1 year a globe.
4: A globe?
5: I gave him a globe.
4: It's kind of nice. You kind of have
5: I thought it
4: your
5: was.
4: Desk and you can...
5: I thought it was a nice gift.
4: Sure.
5: It wasn't. Like, he never used the globe.
4: Mm-hmm.
5: I've gotten the ties. I've even gotten him a nice umbrella 1 year. I thought, oh, this is something he can use. And he, like, pointed. He had a whole bunch of other umbrellas.
4: Well, it's usually the ties or shirts. But I remember one specific Father's Day. My mom would talk to all three of us privately. But it was one of those where we were much older, and we just went over there, and we each gave him a day cash. And my mom called each one of us and said, you know, and my dad never said anything about anything, you know, but he goes, you know, I just want to say about, you know, maybe could have come up with something besides cash.
5: Oh, for no. Your dad said that?
4: Well, no, my dad just kind of, you know, later on when you're talking to my mom, he just said, well, you know, cash is nice, but, you know, it's
5: something
4: nice
5: else.
4: If you had a gift or something.
5: Well,
4: so.
5: And it is. My dad liked to read, so eventually I would say, what kind of book do you like? And I would even sort of tell him what we're going to get him for Father's Day. And we're also going to do Father's Day trivia again.
4: Oh, good. More dad jokes?
5: Only if you're willing to go there.
4: Somebody gave me this a while back, okay. So I'll be giving some out of this book.
5: Do you have one right now? Oh, dad jokes!
4: So I will.
5: Do you have one right now?
4: Let's see here. Dad, I broke my arm in several places. Well, you should stop going to those places.
5: Oh.
4: What award did they give the guy who invented door knockers? The Nobel Prize.
5: Okay.
4: Why do you never see anyone with a nose that's 12 inches long? Because then it would be a foot.
5: See, that's good.
4: See, all those
5: These are
4: dad
5: great jokes.
4: Terribly good dad jokes.
5: Why did Mickey Mouse go into space?
4: Why?
5: He wanted to find Pluto.
4: Oh, Pluto.
5: Yeah. So we have all, a dime a dozen.
4: Yeah.
5: But we'll be
4: we
5: back.
4: We didn't have time for those yesterday.
5: No, and we're going to make up for it today.
4: Today, let's go.
5: Two prizes today. Luigi's. 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
4: All righty, inching toward that 6 a.m. hour. If you're up right now having a cup of Java, maybe sitting on the deck with your dog. Beautiful morning, really. Cool and crisp. Love this kind of weather, no doubt about it. And really, I said before, for the next week, average high, mid-70s, upper 70s. Take your dad and take Pops golfing. And how about the Guardians? They salvaged one game out of three against the Brew Crew, the Brewers. I do like this kid a lot. They brought him up. He reminds me of an old-time ball player, man. His uniform gets dirty every single game, and I think My brother used to laugh at me when we were playing because he said I would purposely die for balls, just get my uniform dirty. And but no, this Travis Bazin, I think, is a real player. Of course, top pick for the Guardians not too long ago. In fact, they brought him up, and the rookie doing pretty well. A pretty good fielder at second base. And also has some pop in that bat. It was Travis Bazin. Hit a go-ahead solo home run in the seventh inning. Parker Messick, and I like this kid a lot, the pitcher for Cleveland, the rookie. He did pitch a little bit last year towards the end, but he is considered a rookie. And he pitched six effective innings. Brewers are a very good ball club. They're leading their division. And the Cleveland Guardians beat the Brewers, doubled them up 4-2 yesterday. David Fry, Kyle Manzardo, each added some power there. They had power there. We did not have it here until about 8:15. But David Fry, Kyle Manzardo, Manzo hit home runs for the Guards. And so when you think of Parker Messick, I mean, taking a look at some of his stats, very, very good, his ERA. But he's 7-3, and he held the Brewers to 2 runs and 4 hits, struck out 9. And threw about 100 pitches. Cade Smith got 4 outs, all right, for his 24th save in 26 opportunities. All adds up to a really nice win for the Guardians. They have 6 more on this road trip, 3 in Houston, then 3 against the White Sox, who are just in front of them in the division. So Cleveland taking on the Houston Astros. And the Guardians, 40 wins, 35 losses on the season. Second in the AL Central, taking on Houston. Houston's record, 35 up, 41.

0: 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Get your tickets. We give away tickets occasionally to an Akron Rubber Ducks game. And Akron Rubber Ducks picked up a 10. How about this, man? I love these kind of games. 10-9, especially when you win. 10-9 win in, first of all, is in Wednesday's suspended game, thanks to a bases-loaded walk-off walk by Alphonson Rosario in the 10th inning. The Altoona Curve scored 3 in the first inning on their way to a 4-1 win in the regularly scheduled game yesterday at 717 Credit Union Park. So basically one up, one down yesterday. And they continue that series. Don't forget, Friday, Saturday night, you got fireworks there at 717 Credit Union Park. The Akron Rubber Ducks on the year. Kind of similar to Cleveland. I mean, they're above 500, 34-31 overall. Some more bad news for the Guardians. You know, Angel Martinez is out for a while. Jose Ramirez is out for a lot longer. And now Cleveland outfielder Chase DeLauder, another one of those good young players, Chase DeLauder, has become the latest Guardians position player to go on that injured list. The team announced the move before last night's game against the Brewers. The rookie fractured a rib on his right side this past Saturday when he collided with the outfield wall. So the Guardians recalled outfielder Khalil Watson from AAA Columbus to fill DeLauder's spot on the roster. So once again, you're without all-star third baseman Jose Ramirez, the leader of the team, outfielder Angel Martinez, leader in home runs on the team, and now you're out without Chase DeLauder, another guy. In fact, all of those guys are really in the top 3 or 4 or 5 in the order, and they are all out for a length of time. Talked about World Cup. I tell you what, it's going to be exciting, and hey, I've said I'm not a huge soccer fan. So my kids played soccer, loved to watch soccer, and indoor-outdoor soccer. A member of the Cleveland Force, or Crunch, and Hector Marinaro, and P.J. Johns. And how about Zoran Karic, huh? And, of course, many more. And they won a championship, by the way. When you talk about Cleveland, the only major team to win a championship over basically our lifetime. But they had some pretty good teams there. And it is today, and it's live, the World Cup, USA, boom, taking on Australia, both squads 1-0 in World Cup play. And that game, once again, is at 3 o'clock this afternoon. You want to watch that. So I'm talking about, you can watch some World Cup action. You could watch later on if you want to watch the Guardians. And, of course, you can also watch the, and I did last night, we did last night, Kathy, she loves golf. We were watching U.S. Open. And the USGA set up a different course at Shinnecock Hills to handle strong winds Thursday. When the wind subsided later, Wyndham Clark, and he has been playing very well over the last month or so, Wyndham Clark, he seemed to be basically playing a different U.S. Open. He took advantage of the gentler conditions, pulling away to reach 6-under par through 16 holes. I know there's 18 holes out there. He left in darkness with a 4-shot lead over 7 players, including Ryder Cohen, Dustin Johnson. Rory McIlroy thought he did well to shoot 69 in gusts over 30 miles an hour. It was tough out there, especially early on. Scottie Scheffler, he basically battled all day long, relying on his short game to salvage a 72. It's par 70 out there, so he is 2 over par. So once again, Wyndham Clark, 6-under through 16. He will return this morning to complete his round. And TV coverage, if you want to watch it, they got a lot of TV coverage today and this weekend. TV coverage on NBC today at 1:30 to 7:30. So, all right. And the New York Knicks celebrated their first NBA championship in 53 years with ticker tape parade through Manhattan's Canyon of Heroes, drawing thousands of fans dressed in the team's blue and orange yesterday. But again, 10 years ago on this date, we were celebrating the Cavs championship. Man, that was a great scene in Cleveland as the Cavaliers defeated the Golden State Warriors in 7 games. You talk about a thrilling 7-game series, man. That was it, as we defeated Steph Curry and company. And we have a poll question for you. Check it out, and we will take a look at the WNIR weather forecast coming your way right after this.
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2: All right, thank you, David. Weather forecast, we do have isolated showers after 2 p.m. today, otherwise sunny. 20% chance of rain today, 76, Trumbo, 76 the high today. Mostly clear tonight, and the low, Chris Spielman, 54. Tomorrow, Saturday, a chance of some rain, and the high in the mid-70s, and Father's Day, mostly sunny, 78 at the Talk of Akron, WNIR.
3: 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Now, here's Phil Ferguson and Joyce Johnson.
4: Billy Joel does a beautiful Father's Day song. Good night, my angel. Yeah. There it is. And we will be back to take your calls this morning, 330-673-1234. Glad that the power is back on. We can just get back to normal today, whatever normal is. Yes, we'll be playing some Father's Day songs. I noticed Scully played some Father's Day songs yesterday,
2: yeah,
4: too.
2: Yep.
4: Which is always really great. And again, 63-year-old woman became the oldest American woman to climb the summit at Mount Everest. She says one 7-word phrase kept her going when she wanted to quit. Her new mantra, one breath, one step, don't stop. We're not going to stop here either. 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
5: From ABC News, I'm Chuck Sievertson. Hitting a snag just 2 days after the signing in France, the initial agreement between the U.S. and Iran. Vice President J.D. Vance is not going to Switzerland today, as scheduled, to begin the real talks on nuclear and other issues. Postponed, says the Swiss Ministry of Foreign Affairs. Some of President Trump's Republican supporters in Congress are openly criticizing the deal, says ABC's Karen White.
6: In a blistering statement, Senator Roger Wicker, the chairman of the Armed Services Committee, says the agreement negotiates away America's gains from the war and is completely out of step with the president's goals. At the White House, Vice President J.D. Vance insisting Iran won't receive benefits until it changes its behavior. But Iran is already profiting from this deal, which allows it to resume selling oil on the global market, something it could not do before the war, in a move that could deliver billions of dollars to Tehran.
5: Israel's military says its forces struck targets throughout southern Lebanon overnight. Hezbollah, the Iran-backed militants, report intense fighting. Israel says it and Hezbollah are not parties to the U.S.-Iran deal. Remnants of Tropical Storm Arthur continue through the Gulf Coast. Alabama bracing for possible rain, flash flood warnings, and high winds. Amelia Pittman and her family came back to the Styx River after moving their RV.
7: We wanted to see how high the river was and see if anybody needed help, to see if we could help them get out. I saw 3 snakes down at the river in the water. My mom nearly stepped on one.
5: Big cleanup in Mississippi and a state of emergency in Louisiana. Labor union behind a controversial one-time 5% tax on California billionaires has significantly scaled back its proposal a day after it qualified for the November ballot. But Governor Gavin Newsom is still not on board with it. It's Juneteenth. Barack Obama's Presidential Center in Chicago opens to the public today. 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
5: The uncle of a 14-year-old girl found dead in a rural area of South Dakota 5 days after she went missing has now been charged in her death. Mark Milk, also accused of taking a minor across state lines for criminal sexual activity and cocaine charges. Milk was serving life in prison for a 1993 homicide when then-South Dakota Governor Kristi Noem granted him clemency in 2023. Labor Party's Andy Burnham, mayor of Greater Manchester, has won a special election for parliament that positions him to try for Prime Minister Keir Starmer's job. A lawyer for Phil Mickelson says the golf champ has resigned from Farms Country Club near San Diego, accused of inappropriate contact with a female employee. His lawyer says any misunderstanding has been cleared up. Some drying out, some potential flooding today around some parts, says ABC News forecaster Lee Goldberg.
13: Cleaning up from storms on Thursday in the Northeast with lots of wind. We had some tornadoes to the south, but the flash flooding from Louisiana all the way to Mississippi and Alabama. Wind reports all the way to the Mid-Atlantic. Still some flood threats from Texas all the way to the Mid-Atlantic. We're drying out in the Northeast, lowering humidity, showers across the plains. It's nice in the west. The flood threat is from San Antonio all the way to Jacksonville, but it's a level 3 out of 4 from Mobile to Montgomery, up to 4 inches per hour and 6 to 12 inches of additional rain.
5: Going viral during the World Cup, Osito, the 8-year-old rescue poodle mix in a Mexico jersey, sunglasses, and a cap, rides through Mexico City on a cargo bicycle with his owner. Chuck Sievertson, ABC News.
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2: 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For today, we do have a chance for some isolated showers after 2 p.m., otherwise sunny for your Friday with a high 76. Just a 20% chance of some rain tonight, mostly cloudy, the low 54. And then for tomorrow, a chance of rain, the high 75 degrees. And the chance of rain Saturday, 40%. But once again, it looks like Father's Day is a go. Sunday, mostly sunny in the high 78. Two campers hospitalized after being hit by a fallen tree at the Punderson State Park Campground in Geauga County. The incident occurred amid strong winds that gusted up to 40 miles an hour, led to weather advisories in the greater Cleveland area. The two injured are expected to make full recoveries. Punderson officials added they will be out there examining trees throughout the park for safety concerns in an effort to prevent future incidents. Fatal crash in Medina County. A man is dead, two children injured after the vehicle collided with a semi-truck. The sheriff's office in a release here to WNAR says it happened around 12:30 yesterday afternoon at Jeffrey Road in U.S. Route 42 in Homer Township when Jason Henry of Worcester did not stop at a stop sign and was struck by a semi-truck. He died at the scene. The two children in that car with him had to be life-flighted to the hospital. Henry was not buckled up, according to investigators, and was speeding at the time. An investigation is underway. A missing six-year-old boy from this area, from Maple Heights, is now safe after being found in Texas. Officials say the boy's mother reported him missing after 37-year-old DeJean Younger allegedly picked him up from a relative's residence without permission on Monday. U.S. Marshals found the boy Thursday in the Houston area, took Younger into custody on an interference with custody charge. Younger will remain in custody in Houston until he can be extradited back to Cuyahoga County to face charges against him. The union representing Metro RTA's over 300 bus operators, vehicle maintenance workers, clerical workers scheduled a strike authorization vote for June 30th, and here we are, June 19th, thank you. If 3/5 of the union's membership vote to strike, it will allow the Transport Workers Union Local 1 leadership to walk out on Metro at a time of its choosing. Now, the union must give Metro a 10-day notice to strike. Earlier this month, the union overwhelmingly rejected contract terms outlined in a report meant to end contract negotiations with Metro. Metro's Board of Trustees voted to accept that fact finder's report. Sticking points in negotiations include wages as well as insurance costs. Remember the local news anytime at WNAR.com at 610. 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
2: 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We talked about being lazy the other day, and yeah, I can watch golf, and hour upon hour, the U.S. Open, that course is tough, although Wyndham Clark figured things out. Windy conditions early, and still later on also, but not as bad. In fact, the afternoon wasn't too bad out there at Shinnecock. And Wyndham Clark, he still has to finish up his first round, but he's playing very well. In fact, he has been playing very well over the last month or so. Wyndham Clark is at minus six at the U.S. Open. He's the leader. In fact, he's got a four-shot lead over seven players. But right now he's minus six. He still has to finish up his round, 17 and 18, and then play the second round today. A four-shot lead over seven players included in that group at minus two. Matt Fitzpatrick, he is through 16. Dustin Johnson, hey, a live player, through 15. Gary Woodland, also through 15 at minus two. John Rahm, another live player, is at minus two, four shots back. He is through 13. So then you have nine players at minus one. Nine players at minus one, including that group, Rory McIlroy. He was able to finish his opening round yesterday. Bryson DeChambeau, watching him yesterday. I mean, these guys just play a totally different game than anybody I have ever come in contact with. Bryson DeChambeau, can you sit over there until I'm done?
19: Oh, absolutely.
2: Thanks a lot. Bryson, sorry about that. Just got to move it around. Just doing the sports. Bryson DeChambeau on a par five only hit the ball off the tee 380 yards. And then he had an iron into that par five. Bryson DeChambeau through 16. He is one of those guys at minus one. Corey Connors played at Kent State University through 16. And then, of course, a lot of people talk about Scotty Scheffler, the world's number one player, struggled a bit. His short game was good, but, man, he was hitting the ball all over the place. Scotty Scheffler is a plus two. He was able to finish his round. And Brooks Koepka at plus three. Once again, he, too, was able to finish the round. So, minus six leads away Wyndham Clark, but he has to finish up the first round before the second round gets underway. Baseball owners propose banning high school players from signing with major league teams, raising the age for international amateurs and slashing the money spent on signing bonuses and negotiations for a new collective bargaining agreement. The amateur draft for players residing in the U.S., Canada, and Puerto Rico would be cut from 20 rounds to 12 beginning next year under the proposal Major League Baseball made during a bargaining session with the Players Association. An identical 12-round draft would be started for international prospects, a proposal the union has rejected in the past. Quite a celebration yesterday for the New York Knicks as they, it's been 53 years for them, right? Big celebration yesterday. Finals MVP Jalen Brunson hoisted the trophy toward the crown. And we had a big celebration here on this day 10 years ago as the Cavaliers having a big party downtown Cleveland, celebrating the Cavs championship 10 years ago. Travis Bazzana hit a go-ahead solo in the seventh inning, and Parker Messick pitched six effective innings. Cleveland Guardians beat the Brewers 4-2 on Thursday. They open up a series in Houston, and that gets underway tonight. Cleveland outfielder Chase DeLauter has become the latest Guardians player to go on the injured list. The team made the move before the game last night against the Brewers, or yesterday afternoon. The rookie fractured a rib on his right side and when he collided with the outfield wall last Saturday. In a big, big match today, live, 3 p.m., USA taking on Australia in the World Cup. And we have a poll question for you. Check it out. We'll check out the WNAR weather forecast coming your way. 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
2: Oh, yeah. We'll get some later today, I believe. So, Jubilee donuts. Last week, I think it was Thursday. So, Joyce, you didn't get any.
4: Actually, Cullison saved me one.
2: Did.
4: Because
2: very
4: the thoughtfulness sure. continues.
2: That's the way. Isolated showers after 2 p.m. today, just a 20%. Chance 76 for the high, the low 54. We do have a 40% chance of rain tomorrow, high 75. But Father's Day, I tell you what, thank you very much. Opened up very nice, mostly sunny and mid to upper 70s on Sunday at the Talk of Akron, WNIR. Let's go.
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3: 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Now, here's Phil Ferguson, John Lockwood, and Joyce Johnson.
4: Good morning, everyone. Good morning, John. Welcome to the...
2: the full edition.
4: The
2: yes.
4: full edition.
2: The morning buzz.
4: The one with the power.
23: Welcome, my friends, to the show that never ends.
2: Yes.
23: Unless the power's out.
4: That's right. It sort of did. Yes, that's kind of a welcoming for you. You walk in, and you said you tried to tune in, and...
23: Yeah. You know, driving up, try to tune in. I'm like, you know, and I checked my radio. Some other stations were on. I'm like, okay, it's not my radio, but... you know, hey, radio happens, right?
4: It does.
23: Yeah.
4: It
2: we don't
4: does.
2: Go off the air often.
4: No.
23: Just got to roll with it. But I got to meet Lou Santini yesterday.
4: Yes.
23: And what a great guy.
2: You
23: and
2: guys
23: a
2: talking
23: funny
2: cars.
23: Guy.
4: Yeah,
23: we're talking cars. Mm-hmm. And he goes, all right, sit down. I want you to tell me all about your Mercury Capri. Yeah. And
4: how often do people say that to you?
23: Yeah. Oh, I get a lot of compliments, but, you know, it's like, wow, what year is that and everything? But, yeah, so we had a nice little talk back and forth. And
2: we talked. We pretended it was a show.
23: Yeah.
4: Well, that's the way to do it.
23: You
4: play
23: know, hey,
4: radio like
2: might
4: we
2: as well
4: did.
2: Practice. We practice.
23: Yeah,
2: though.
23: Yeah. You can never get enough practice.
2: Right. So
4: know? No.
2: For how many hours? Let's see.
23: That's the way life goes.
2: Several hours.
23: Yeah, about an hour and a half, I
4: well,
23: think.
4: Well, you know, it's time well spent.
23: Mm-hmm.
4: Okay. There are over 100 billion known galaxies. How many unknown galaxies there are is unknown. Makes sense to me. The word biweekly has two meanings, twice a week and once every 2 weeks. Kraft produces enough Cool Whip each year to fill the Grand Canyon.
23: Oh, wow.
4: And Father's Day is the fourth most popular day for sending cards. Who knew?
6: Okay.
4: Mm. Germany's twist on Father's Day is called Muttertag. Now, instead of breakfast in bed, in some parts of the country, men pile wagons high with beer, and they set off on a long, boozy jaunt throughout town. Sounds like a good way to spend your Father's Day.
23: Yeah, yeah.
4: Certainly...
23: Little bar crawling, the dads are definitely crawling after a couple of those.
4: And we are going to go to the phones. We got lots of calls today. It's probably making up for lost time.
23: There you go.
4: How do you typically spend Father's Day, or how did you celebrate in the past?
23: Mm-hmm.
4: One of our questions today. And do you think fathers appreciate the most? And what's a good gift to give them? Now, I admit I've given my dad some bad gifts, like an umbrella.
23: Yeah.
4: The ties.
23: Yeah, an umbrella?
4: Yeah, I gave him an umbrella. I thought, oh, here's something practical he can use.
23: Huh.
4: He had about 100 of them.
23: Wow.
4: Yeah.
23: Okay, you should go to one of those specialty places, you know, and you could have gotten him an umbrella that had neckties all over it.
4: See, I wasn't that clever.
23: Yeah,
4: or penguins
23: well,
4: or something. I don't know. I don't know about that. And I don't know how you celebrated Father's Day with your father, if you guys celebrated at all.
23: Yeah, well, it was, you know, pretty uneventful. I mean, Dad didn't like to go to a lot of places. Mm-hmm. I mean, he was in the Army, and he was, like, all over the world,
4: yeah.
23: You know, World War II. Thank, you know, him for his service and everyone else. But he just, you know... kind of a homebody, and stayed home. So, you know, we'd celebrate. We'd get him a card.
6: Yeah,
23: you know, we'd get him a gift. Mom would make, you know, like an extra special dinner or supper, as we called it. It was supper, never dinner. And, he just kind of, like, rolled with it.
2: My mom always seemed to buy fillets from this one certain place.
23: Oh, nice.
2: West Side Market. I think they're not in business anymore. But anyway, these fillets, and so that was great, and we would take them golfing and celebrate that. Yeah, like you said, a card and a necktie.
23: Yeah.
4: Necktie, I regret that
2: he
4: I just
2: I looked in
4: neckties.
2: His closet. He had these spinning, with the ties.
23: Oh, right.
2: Yeah. But he had about five of them in there.
23: Really?
2: With all the ties. He must have had 75, 100 ties.
23: Jeez.
2: But he wore a tie to work.
23: And what tie am I going to wear today?
2: Yeah.
23: You know, and
2: but back
23: around.
2: Then, they wore a tie.
4: They did. Yeah, that was a thing. And we'll be chatting about that tomorrow, too, your dad wore to work.
23: It was a different time.
4: It was a different time.
2: And we have dad jokes out there.
4: All kinds of dad jokes.
23: Yes, you have the book there.
2: How did they get the confession out of the hamburger patty? They grilled him.
4: Oh, see?
2: You can do much better.
4: Good morning.
2: Is this Mr. Near Perfect?
23: Hello.
7: Good morning.
4: Good morning.
2: Hey,
4: hello.
2: How you doing, Pops and Grandpops and Granddad?
7: I'm feeling good. I'm feeling really good for all those long-suffering New York fans, you know?
2: Yes.
23: Oh, yeah.
7: I feel good for them.
2: Hey, it was relatively quiet, I mean, as far as New York goes. I mean, the parade and everything, but... we won the whole thing 10 years ago.
7: I can't believe it's been 10 years.
2: I can't either.
23: Time flies.
7: And you know what? One thing I remember about that day.
2: Yeah.
7: I actually had tears in my eyes.
2: Yeah. I'm right with you.
23: Oh
2: man.
23: Yeah, I was happy.
7: I had tears in my eyes. I started crying. Cleveland finally won something.
23: Yeah.
2: I told you, Mikey looked at me and said, "Dad, they won this for you." And I said, "Oh, thank you very much." I did. I shed a tear on that day. And what an exciting time for Cleveland. I mean. When you take a look at the NBA playoffs, the finals, that has to go down as one of the best because it went seven games and how Cleveland did it.
7: Back from 3-1 down.
23: Yeah.
2: And those comments made by Klay Thompson and others after they were up 3-1, you know, that just, you know, you were an athlete, but whenever they post things, they always talk about that, you know.
7: Bulletin board material.
2: Yeah. And I think even as a professional, I guess some of that bullet, the material can stick with you, and you use that in your favor. And I think LeBron did in company, you know.
7: I wonder what his teammates said to him after all that.
2: Yeah.
7: You idiot! Why?
23: Yeah.
7: Why'd you wake up the sleeping giant? You know.
2: Hey, do you have a hat that says "Best Grandpa in the World" or a cup or anything?
7: You know.
2: I know, but.
7: Yes.
2: So I guess you're the best.
7: I told you we'll have to do
4: a duel.
2: Yeah, I'll let you have it this year.
7: You ready? All right, 1, 2, 3. What'd you put down?
23: Oh man, he had rocked it.
2: That's right. Yeah.
7: Oh, and I had. Rock, paper, scissors.
4: Okay. No. Now, how did you celebrate Father's Day in the past? I mean, you know, sometimes, and I love this that people do that, when they have multiple dads in the family, they'll just do one big cookout or they'll just do one big gathering. Like, for instance, if your son is also a dad and you know, I think that's kind of cool to put them together so everybody can be together.
7: Yeah, and that's pretty much the way we do it most every year. It's just, you know, have the cookout. And as far as gifts are concerned, my dad, God bless him, he made me laugh. You know, we would say, Dad, what do you want? What do you want for Father's Day? Yeah. And of course, he'd always say nothing.
4: Dad.
2: I don't need anything.
7: After all the Christmases and all the Father's Day gifts and everything in the past, he goes, anything but another blue shirt.
4: Oh, my gosh.
7: Blue shirt.
4: Oh, my gosh. At least he's honest.
2: Yeah, I mean.
23: Hey, blue, my favorite color. That's okay.
7: And you know what? I'm on a sad note, and I love my dad to death, but after he passed, we looked in his closet, and he had like 3 or 4 blue shirts still in the wrappers.
23: How about
4: that? Yeah.
7: Because he had so
4: many. Wear them.
7: We have a blue shirt.
23: Wow.
4: And, you know, finally, and I guess we just don't want to give our dad a hint what we're going to get him, but, you know, it's okay to ask. Like, I'd say, Dad, is there a book that you'd like to read? Because my dad did like books.
7: Yeah.
4: Finally, I started to get it. Because honestly, and like he liked good coffee, things that he really wanted as opposed to the ties, the umbrella, and the globe. The year I got him the globe, what was I thinking?
23: Yeah, a globe.
4: What was I thinking?
23: A globe. Wow.
4: I got him a globe.
23: Huh.
4: Well, a nice one.
2: My dad was into sports a lot, so golf balls, and I mean, it wasn't too hard. You know what I mean? If you want to get him something
7: my dad
2: sports related. Yeah.
23: Yeah, so. Wondering if Christopher Columbus was a father or was a dad, because he could use that globe, you know?
4: Probably so. A compass.
2: No doubt.
4: Something.
23: Yeah.
4: I would have told him to turn back.
23: There you go.
4: You know, save yourself some trouble, buddy.
23: Go back.
4: That's right. And you wouldn't get a holiday named after you.
23: That's right.
7: You know, speaking of bad jokes.
2: Yeah.
4: Yes.
2: Go ahead.
4: Oh, yeah.
7: Bad jokes. Our neighbor, we would always say, Dick, how you feeling? How you doing? He'd say, well, I'm not feeling well today. I'm all mixed up. Now, you have to think about this. He said, I'm all mixed up. My nose runs and my feet smell.
4: Okay. All right.
2: Okay.
4: That works.
2: All right.
4: Why do
7: I told you, thinking about bad.
4: And they are bad.
23: Yeah,
4: they're
23: bad. Hey, the badder the better.
4: Why do ducks have feathers on their tails? To cover their butt quacks.
2: That's one from Marcy.
4: That's a good one. What did one plate say to the other plate? Dinner's on me.
2: Oh, dinner's on me.
4: And one more for you. Why did the boy bring a ladder on the bus? He wanted to go to high school.
2: Wow.
4: You can use those jokes on Marcy and Everett.
23: Yeah. Got one more for you.
2: Oh, here we go.
23: Got one more for you. Most beauty pageant decisions are made by a panel of judges, but the swimsuit competition goes to the grand jury.
4: Okay.
7: Oh.
4: Yeah.
2: Okay.
4: Yeah. Now, if you heard us talk about the study that says sticking out your tongue for 40 seconds reduces stress, do you have a stress reliever that we can sing on the air?
7: Oh, yeah. I just work out.
4: Working out.
7: Yes.
23: All right.
4: Which is lifting. Do you?
2: You know what? I can see that.
4: Weights.
2: Yeah, no doubt.
7: I've got some free weights, but I didn't. And I've got a treadmill and a bike and all that good stuff.
23: Oh, that's great. You didn't have to pay for the free weights. That's great.
2: Yeah, free weights.
4: Now,
2: free
4: Golic weights. Brings his weights. There's some weights
2: does.
4: In
2: he,
4: here.
2: He works out in here.
4: I've tried to lift them. Wow, I can't lift them. They're too much.
7: Well, now don't do what you don't. Don't do too much.
4: No, I don't.
7: Sure
4: trust
7: you,
4: me.
7: You do things on a smart basis, and because I've done some dumb things in the past, and I've torn up my shoulder.
2: I hear you. Yeah.
23: Exercise smarter, not harder. There you go.
2: Hey, do you have anything like? I have several shirts that I got from my dad that, honestly, it still smells like them. I think it, even though I wash them all the time. But when I wear them around the house to do some stuff. You know, that's one thing. It's simple, but a shirt's a reminder. Is there something kind of that reminds you, you know, of your and my? I have my dad's easel where he did all the artwork.
7: Yeah.
2: So I have that right in the living room. So I mean, I'm reminded all the time. But is there something like that your dad had or that you have that?
7: I'm looking at it right now.
2: Okay.
7: It's on my desk.
2: Yeah.
7: It's my dad's stapler from his office.
2: See, something simple like that.
23: There
2: You're
23: you
2: right.
23: Go.
4: Does it work?
7: Oh, yeah.
2: My dad had this weight. They had it at the Burt's Directory Company where we work. It was a dog, and it was only, but it was very, very heavy. Mm-hmm. And I have that, like, you know, right in the living room as well. There's just certain things. And, the, you know, it's those things. It's not like a car
23: or
2: other stuff. It's just simple little things that you go, wow, yeah, I just remember my dad, you know.
23: You know, who's heavy? What was heavier, the weight or Hoagie?
4: Oh, yeah. We'll get a Hoagie
2: update later.
4: I have the 20-pound weight, the ball. There's a special name for this, I guess.
23: Mm-hmm.
4: I just saw Cape Fear, the show, where he hit him in the head with this kind of
23: thing. Oh, my goodness.
4: Which is like, oh, my gosh.
2: Did you see the original one?
4: I did. I've seen them all.
23: No.
4: But this there's now a show called Cape Fear.
2: Oh, okay.
4: Which is just as chilling. And this
2: never
4: weight was
2: it.
4: Involved
2: You've never
4: in
2: seen Cape
23: Fear? Never seen Cape Fear, no. No. I've never seen a Harry Potter movie until about a year ago.
2: I have not seen any Harry Potter
23: movies. Yeah, but, you know.
2: You got a big week. Well, you got Dad's Day, man. Sit back and relax.
7: Yeah.
2: And have a steak or what? Are you guys having burgers or you don't know?
7: I'm not sure.
2: Okay.
23: Hey, maybe you'll have a nice breakfast and, you know, don't be like me because I didn't have any toast this morning. I'm very angry about it.
7: Uh-oh.
23: I guess you could say I'm lactose intolerant.
2: We have plenty more of those, so stay tuned.
4: I have some trivia for you, Father's Day. Now, don't think too hard with this, okay?
7: No worries.
4: No worries on that. What is the name of Goofy's son?
7: Oh, Goofy!
2: Wow!
7: Son.
4: Yeah, do not think hard on this at all.
23: Goofy's son.
4: I'll get the.
23: Wow.
7: Hard.
4: Effects ready.
7: Is that a little clue?
4: Yeah. Don't think too hard on
2: son.
4: It.
2: Don't think
7: little Goofy.
4: Actually, yes.
2: Thank you. Very good. Hey, look at that. Little Goofy.
4: Goofy Jr.
23: Getting off to a good start this morning.
2: That's my nickname, Little Goofy.
4: You get the bell.
2: Way to go there.
4: I have the sound. I'll be honest. I have the sound effect ready.
2: Yeah.
4: I thought this was going to go south really quick. I thought it was going to go south pretty quick, but it didn't. It did not.
2: Little Goofy.
4: Is there a way that you're like your dad? Is there anything maybe that you've said or done that where you're like your father?
7: Well, my dad was a very frugal person.
2: Okay.
4: Mm-hmm. Okay.
7: He was very frugal, and I consider my and I use what I have. You know, and we mentioned the other day, I repurpose things.
4: Yeah.
23: Okay.
7: You know,
23: I don't have to
7: throw things away. I repurpose them. Why buy something new if I've got something I can use in place that I already have?
23: Sure.
4: Mm-hmm.
7: That just makes sense.
23: Yeah.
7: That's the way Dad was, you know. And then, you know, there's the levels of comparison too. There's frugal, there's thrifty, and there's cheap.
23: Yeah.
7: I like to use the word frugal.
4: Frugal.
23: Sure. Sure.
4: That works. Was your dad Depression era?
7: I'm sorry.
4: Was he born in the Depression?
7: Yes.
4: Like, okay, so was my dad. And they're very much like that.
23: Mm.
7: Yeah, they didn't
2: don't waste anything. And,
7: he was a good cook, too. And when he cooked, he threw everything in the pot, you know?
23: There you go.
4: Mm-hmm.
7: Making a difference, and it always tasted good.
2: Yeah.
7: It was always good.
4: I bet you didn't go out to eat a lot, though, right?
7: We did not.
4: No, we did not either.
2: We didn't.
7: It was a real treat.
2: Yep.
7: We got to go out and eat. It was a real treat.
4: Mm-hmm.
2: Yep, you're right. And my dad always loved going later on those burger joints where you sit and eat in the car.
4: Oh, yeah.
2: That was, I tell you what, that was so big, man. And, all right.
4: But it's so, because they did not go out to eat. They grew everything.
2: Yeah.
4: In fact, my grandmother canned everything. Did she can it?
23: Yeah.
2: Yeah,
23: mine did, you know, the mason jars and everything.
2: You go down into the cellar or whatever.
23: Oh, yeah.
2: All the jars.
23: Yeah, it's nice and cool down there on the shelf. And great stuff.
4: But they didn't starve.
7: And Grandma had a big garden. She planted all kinds of stuff, and we ate well based on her garden. And like you said, the canned stuff.
2: Yep.
7: Yeah. Grandma, what are we having today? Well, I got some pears put away here, and we're or we got some.
4: That is the beauty of it, and we're sort of shaped who we are too.
23: Mm.
4: You know, like I'm cutting open the toothpaste, you know, that kind of thing.
23: There you go.
4: got everyone in the audience doing that too, I bet.
2: Paper towels out there and letting them dry out. Use them again. If it's just water, use them again.
4: That's what we do.
2: Come on. Toilet paper, 2-ply, I split it in half. So now that I got twice as much, it's 1-ply now, but I got twice as much.
4: Call us tomorrow.
2: Thanks for calling. Hey, please call us tomorrow.
23: Yeah.
4: Bye.
2: See you later. All right. 6:37. 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Planning the day-to-day, 58 degrees right now. But sunny later on today, the high 76, just a slight chance of some isolated showers this afternoon. The White House says Vice President J.D. Vance delaying his trip to Switzerland to lead nuclear negotiations with Iran. The postponement follows reports that Iran is delaying its delegation due to Israel's military actions in Lebanon. U.S. recently lifted its blockade, allowing oil tankers to move through the Strait of Hormuz. Vance defends the deal, stating Iran must comply with U.S. demands first. The agreement requires Iran to dilute its uranium stockpile and renounce nuclear ambition. Shipping through the strait has started to normalize. Gas prices have dropped below $4 a gallon nationally. Supreme Court has ruled against a broad federal ban on gun ownership by marijuana users. The decision yesterday is the latest in a line of firearm cases from a court that has expanded gun rights. The justices decided unanimously in favor of a Texas man who argued that a law barring guns from anyone who regularly uses illegal drugs violates the Second Amendment. Justice Neil Gorsuch wrote that his opinion narrowly limits the government's power to take guns away from drug users who are not considered dangerous. City of Cuyahoga Falls, just a reminder here, municipal buildings closed on this day, Juneteenth. There will be no delay in sanitation service once again in Cuyahoga Falls. And Father's Day right around the corner. I'd like to take a look at some things you can do with Pops, Dad, Granddad. Plenty of things to do with dear old Dad. Instead of buying a tire, maybe a mug. Akron's historic Stan Hewitt Hall and Gardens once again hosting its annual Father's Day car show. That is great out there. This marks the 68th year for the event that will be held from 9 a.m. to 3 p.m. this Sunday. And you can take your dad out there. The car show will feature Hollywood cars and a new Touch a Truck experience for kids, along with the Summer's America 250th exhibit inside of the Manor House. The Akron Zoo offering free admission for all dads and granddads. And that is this coming Sunday. The zoo open 10 a.m. to 5 p.m. The zoo's Dino Trek exhibit is now open, along with the renovated digs and the legends of the wild area. And the Cleveland Metro Park Zoo also offering free admission for dads on Father's Day. Remember, get the news anytime at WNIR.com. 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
2: 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USA, Australia, both teams, both squads 1-0, World Cup action. 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Hey, Travis Bazana, the rook for the Cleveland Guardians, hit a go-ahead solo homer in the seventh inning. And how about Parker Messick, another rookie? The pitcher pitched six effective innings, and the Guardians beat the Brewers yesterday by the final score of 4-2. David Fry, Kyle Manzardo, Manzo also homered for the Guardians, so way to go. They open up a three-game series in Houston tonight, game time 8:10, and pitching for Cleveland, and he's turned things around over the last couple of outings. Tanner Bibee got his ERA under 4. He will be starting for Cleveland tonight. 3 against Houston, then 3 against the White Sox on the road before coming back home for a 9-game homestand. Won't that be nice? A little home cooking. At the U.S. Open, tough conditions, but Wyndham Clark figured things out. He is at -6. He still has to finish up his first round, 17 and 18 this morning before second round action. Wyndham Clark has a 4-shot lead over 7 players, including Matt Fitzpatrick, Dustin Johnson, Gary Woodland, John Rahm in that group, but all of those players have to finish up their first round. Then there's 9 players at -1. Exciting out there. You can watch action starting at 1:30 on NBC till about 8 o'clock tonight. And we have a poll question for you. Check it out. And we will check out that weather forecast for Father's Day coming up. Stay tuned to WNIR, The Morning Buzz.
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2: All righty, and we'll get back to the calls, and certainly we love your dad jokes here. Hey, Dad, can February March? No, but April May. Oh, that's terrible. What do you call a blind deer? No idea. That's kind of funny. What do you call cheese without any friends? Provolone.
23: Oh.
2: And, yeah, these are really pretty bad. All right. So if you have your dad jokes, what does a grape do when you step on it? I'll have to tell Scarlett this one. What does a grape do when you step on it? Mm. It whines a little.
23: Right.
2: And we'll take a look at that WNIR weather forecast coming your way in a minute and take a look at Father's Day. Hey, go all out, man. Get him some steaks at Acme. I'm telling you what, man. Get some of those and throw those on the grill. But hey, hamburgers, hot dogs, brats, whatever. Just love it. We'll take a look at traffic and weather in just a minute. 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No doubt about it. Joyce just bought herself a brand new vehicle. Something. It's just, you know, very nice getting a new vehicle. You feel safe.
23: Sure.
2: You got that warranty. And,
23: yep.
2: And you also want to go to a company that's been around a while, you know, and Claiborne has done just that. 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Hey, good morning, folks over there. State Route 59 in Kent. You know what? They let me not too long ago. I always loved my favorite car, and people, it's a Mustang, and purple Mustang.
23: Mm.
2: And they had one over there.
23: Oh, there you
2: and
23: go.
2: And they let me drive that Mustang for a day or
23: that
2: two.
23: Temptation's kicking
2: and I tell
23: in.
2: You what,
23: it's like, boy, I'd love to have this car.
2: I said, I'll take it just, you know, they let me for a couple days. And I thought, okay, I'll just take it around town and home and stuff. And I thought,
23: yeah,
2: I got to get on the expressway, man. I got to show that off a little bit.
23: That's right. So, Break it in.
2: Mustang out there. That'd be nice. Hey, the traffic situation, check on OGO.com. No major tie-ups. Good news there. I like to be tied up. The weather forecast for today, a slight chance of some rain and the high 76. Oh, 76 tonight, mostly clear. The low 54, 40% chance of some pitter-patter tomorrow. The high 75, but Sunday looking good, man, for Father's Day. We deserve it. Mostly sunny and 78 at the Talk of Akron, WNIR.
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3: 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Now, here's Phil Ferguson, John Lockwood, and Joyce Johnson.
4: Okay, so I know we've talked about this before, but June 23rd is marked on my calendar because the fried apple pie is coming back, too.
23: Oh, yeah, right, Mickey D. And hey, an addendum to this, too,
4: They're
23: also bringing back another one. They're bringing back blueberry and cream pie.
4: Oh, wow. See, that goes way back.
23: Yeah.
2: I just like the apple pie. You bite into that, it's like 8,000 degrees.
23: Yeah, yeah.
2: Molten
23: lava. Yeah, exactly.
4: But they should just call it that. Hot lava.
23: Yeah, yeah. And word is that for those of us that care, but, you know, I have all this useless trivia information in my brain.
4: I've got to
23: get it out
4: here
23: sometime. Yeah, yeah. They fry the apple pies in the same type of oil that they use for the French fries.
2: Okay.
23: Not the same one, the exact same one. They, you know, use fresh oil, but, you know, it's it's a wonderful thing. You know, a friend of mine, you know, told me, I haven't talked to him in a long time, and I called him, and I said, hey, what's up? How you doing? He goes, I was attacked by a flock of sheep. Oh. And I'm like,
4: ooh.
23: Oh, man, are you okay? And he goes, yeah, luckily I was only grazed.
4: Okay.
23: Yeah.
4: See,
23: come
4: that
23: on
4: is what we're looking for.
2: Bring
4: here
2: those jokes.
4: What did the janitor say when he jumped out of the closet?
2: Janitor.
4: Yeah.
2: Go ahead.
4: Supplies!
23: I'm
4: going to use that one again and
23: all
4: again
23: right
4: and again.
2: So many good ones. Man.
4: A squishy toy actually exploded in a hot car, left a New Mexico teen third-degree burns. It was the gel-filled Nido. It had been sitting in 94-degree heat for hours. I've never heard of this. I'm going to have to Google what it is. It's some kind of, is it like a kind of Play-Doh? I don't know, but you're not supposed to. Yeah, Nido.
23: Huh.
4: A one-month pony in Croatia living in the fourth-floor apartment after his mother rejected him at birth. Now, the colt rides home in the family car each evening for round-the-clock care, but he's living in the fourth-floor apartment. The people that have deer and chickens in their house, this takes it to a new level.
23: Oh, yeah.
4: I'm going to say. Just bringing a pony in, letting it live in your house.
23: Yeah.
2: Hey, what's the loudest pet there is? The loudest
23: the
2: pet.
23: Loudest pet.
2: That would be a trumpet.
23: A trumpet.
4: A trumpet.
2: Oh. Go ahead. Let's go.
4: Well,
2: why did the coffee call the police? Because it got mugged.
23: It got mugged.
2: Hey, everybody,
23: oh, man.
4: You know,
23: man,
4: given enough time, we all would have gotten that.
2: Yeah,
23: hey,
4: I think.
23: What type of pet just lies there and does nothing?
2: What would that be?
23: A carpet.
2: Oh,
4: a carpet.
2: Come on.
23: Yeah, see?
2: Bring it on, everybody.
23: Hey, you know.
4: That's right.
23: Now, hey,
2: we have another day or so of these.
23: Phil, you give us a pet joke. I'm going to see what else you got, huh? What else?
4: What else you got? We're going
2: to
4: we'll
2: hear
4: to the
2: a
4: phones
2: pet story from Cully on the latest Hoagie.
4: With Hoagie,
23: the adventures
2: a Hoagie
23: of Hoagie
2: update.
23: Yeah, what
4: did you
23: Hoagie
4: get an
23: destroy
4: update yesterday?
2: Yeah,
4: okay.
2: He kinda,
4: What happened?
2: He was kind of a bad boy.
4: He did?
2: Yeah, he tore up things a little bit. So.
4: Yeah.
2: Hopefully, maybe it was a little calmer yesterday.
23: Yeah, I think he said he bought another gate or a cage for Hoagie. And,
2: so we'll see what happens.
4: He's buying a lot of restraints.
23: Yeah, got to keep Hoagie away from those power tools. I mean, it makes it too easy
4: my gosh.
23: For him, you know?
4: Hoagie got in trouble again?
23: Yeah. The cordless power tools, I mean, hey. But, yeah. Take them anywhere
4: tough.
23: You go.
4: Yeah. That's tough. Let's go.
2: Yeah, talk to me.
4: Good morning. Thank you for holding. Hello.
5: How you doing?
23: Good morning.
5: Hey, did you hear about the rabbit that got shot by a hunter?
2: The rabbit?
23: Rabbit got shot
2: by
23: a hunter.
2: A rabbit. Go ahead.
5: Well, his hair today and gone tomorrow.
2: Hey, Don.
23: Okay. That's what we're talking
2: about. You are
5: right. I made that one up.
2: Hey, way to go, Don.
23: Good.
5: I got a different name for your goofy son. Mm-hmm. There was an actual name for it.
23: There was.
5: Maximilian Max Goof.
23: Really?
4: See, according to our sheet, it was Goofy Jr.
5: Well, you need a different sheet.
4: A different sheet.
23: Yeah, right.
4: Yeah, according to our sheet.
23: Yeah.
4: So did you, I'd never heard them referred to the sun in any of the cartoons or whatever. Well,
5: yeah.
4: I'm sure it's legit, too. Mm-hmm. I'm sure it is. Now, how about typical ways to celebrate Father's Day? You know, is it something you celebrated in the past? And, like, what kind of gift would be good?
5: Yeah. He'd only have one day off, so we'd always go maybe to a restaurant like Luigi's or something.
2: Yeah.
5: Of course, Luigi's. Where else?
2: Way to go. Okay.
5: That was right. You know, I was in North Hill. We lived

0: from people, you know, you just keep walking.
1: Just keep moving.
2: Yeah, you know. I would do running with some of the people that I deal with. You know, right. I wouldn't walk, I'd run, you know.
1: Who was the former Beatle who wrote the song called Beautiful Boy?
0: Was it Paul?
2: Paul, geez, you have four choices there, John, Paul, George, or Ringo, but no, it was not Paul.
1: It is not Paul.
2: Beautiful Boy.
1: It's called Beautiful Boy.
0: Boy, huh?
1: Yeah, that's one of our trivia.
2: Nice song.
0: One out of four.
1: One out of four.
2: There you go.
1: Okay, call us tomorrow. Good morning. Hello.
3: Oh, let me get
4: you off speaker. Oh, okay. Comedy killer.
2: Okay.
4: All right, man.
3: Alrighty.
4: You have a joke? What?
3: Why did the cowboy adopt a dachshund?
4: Get along, little doggy.
2: Okay.
4: All right.
2: Hey, how rare is it for a cow to be struck by lightning?
3: I don't know.
2: Medium rare.
1: Oh. Hey.
4: Come on, man. We've got a lot.
3: You know, April showers bring May flowers. You know, May flowers bring
1: pilgrims. Flowers.
4: Yes. Uh-huh. Okay. Pilgrims. Hey, ladies and gentlemen, we're here all week. Yeah. 6 days a week.
2: Yeah,
4: so, hey.
2: Try the veal.
1: That is right.
4: Why was six afraid of seven? Because seven, eight, nine. Yeah, very good on that one. How does a polar bear build its house? It glues it together.
1: Okay. Now we're starting to repeat the fuzz.
4: I heard one from you. Should you never call someone average? Because it's mean.
1: Oh, the mean medium mode.
4: You got to think about it.
1: Mean medium mode.
2: Getting intellectual here.
1: There we go. Yes. All right.
4: You got one, John?
2: Yeah, I had a terrifying experience last night. I was alone in the house taking a bath, and then all of a sudden, I felt a tap on my shoulder.
4: Mm. Oh, a tap.
2: Yeah, crickets. Crickets, yeah. Okay.
4: Okay. You got
1: to
4: think.
1: Comedy killer. Best ways to celebrate Father's Day are, you know, maybe things that you've done in the past. I don't know if any of your brothers, I knew you're like a family of six kids. Do your brothers celebrate Father's Day? And what kind of gifts do they appreciate the most, you think?
3: Let's see here. Probably just the presents for their kids, basically.
1: Okay.
3: My older brother, Rich, has got two boys, and my older brother, Larry, has got one daughter.
1: Okay.
3: So as far as the fathers go.
1: Mm-hmm.
3: And then, you know, and basically, like, when we were growing up, my dad just wanted to sit out in the garage. He'd start in the morning, crack a 30-pack of Bush Light, and that's
4: what
3: we
1: celebrated.
4: Okay.
3: Yep.
1: You know, why not?
2: Sure.
1: So it's their day off. Why not?
2: That's right.
1: You know, if they want to do it. I always felt like beer was a good gift. You know, if they like to drink a certain thing.
2: Sure, sure.
1: I always thought that's a good gift. You know, something they can use, or if they like a certain kind of wine or something, you know, that would be a good gift to have.
2: Yeah, that sounds good.
1: Yeah. Stress relievers. I wouldn't say yours would be driving, would it? Or maybe it is. I don't know.
3: Sleep.
2: There you go.
1: Yeah. That relieves stress.
2: Sleep is a good thing.
1: But do you find you think about before you fall asleep all the things you have to do? Or do you go over your day, what your day was like?
3: No, I think about other things. I try to think happy thoughts when I go to sleep. And I fall asleep and, you know, don't even think about what's going on.
1: Mm-hmm. So you think about WNIR, probably.
4: Oh, boy.
1: Yeah. Think about those good things like that.
3: Yeah. What time did y'all come back on yesterday?
4: Hey, about 8:15.
3: About 8:15?
4: Yeah.
2: Yeah.
4: You know what's funny? Yeah. Johnny's shift here is like midnight to 8:15. We went off the air at 12:15 and came back at 8:15. So he was able to take a nice nap and some other things. You know, so good for him.
1: Best shift he's ever
4: done. He works hard.
1: That's right. Were you listening? Were you trying to get in? Like, did you bring down a radio and say, "Oh, it must," you know, try down the radio?
3: Well, I don't own a radio. I listen to everything streaming. So.
1: Okay,
2: gotcha.
1: Oh, yeah.
3: I knew something was wrong when I called in and it was ringing busy.
4: You didn't say it was our best show ever. I got a lot of those yesterday.
2: Especially with Lou here, you know.
4: Lou was chopping at the bit, man. Hard to hold him back. He couldn't wait till the lights went on.
2: Oh yeah. good stuff.
3: I had posted something about it. I said, you know, hey, they're off the air, streaming's not working, the phone's not working. They forgot to feed the hamster.
1: Forgot to feed the hamster.
4: Yeah.
2: That and the conveyor belt broke, so it was like a double whammy, you know. So.
1: Yeah.
3: I'm like, but nobody watched. There was no row off midnight to 5:30. I mean.
4: Hey.
2: Come on now.
1: Well,
3: Mike Gallagher, come on.
4: Hey.
1: You know, but when you first turned

0: on, you think, oh, it's from my end. Don't you? Yeah. You feel like, oh, gosh.
1: You know what's weird? Fine. Johnny told me we were off, but I still hit, because I was listening coming in.
2: Yeah.
1: And I hit it, and at first I'm going, oh, my radio's, something's going on, it's broken or something.
2: Yeah,
1: but
2: yeah.
1: He already told me we're off the air, but three times coming in here, I had to hit it and see if, you know.
0: Yeah. See if it works.
3: I was the same way, too, with my car radio. Yeah. I'm like, oh, you know, but no, it worked out.
1: Yeah, we never sounded so good.
2: Yeah.
0: Who was the former Beatle who wrote a song called Beautiful Boy? It was not Paul.
4: If it was not Paul, I'm going to go out on a limb and say Ringo.
1: Going to go with Ringo.
3: Well, Ringo wrote some songs for the Fab Four, too. You know, he did Octopus's
0: Ringo.
3: Garden.
0: It's down to two.
3: Stuff. Richard Starkey. No?
0: Oh. It's not Ringo.
1: Boy, not Ringo. It's 50-50 now.
3: And then there were two.
0: It's like 10 Little Indians.
2: There you go.
0: Yeah, that's a good guess, though, but it's down to two. You made it easier for the next person to get that. So.
2: Okay.
0: Now, I assume you're working this weekend, too. You got a busy weekend driving around?
4: I'll leave my house at noon today, probably get home about 1 in the morning.
0: Oh, my gosh.
1: Ooh, hard worker.
0: You are a hard worker. Tell you,
1: just like radio person.
3: A gentleman and a scholar you are, yes.
1: All right.
0: Well, we hope you'll take the time to call us tomorrow.
4: Right.
0: On our
4: Have
0: Saturday.
4: A great day.
0: All right. Take care. Bye. And if you want to call us, it's 330-673-1234. And if you want to email me, it's joyce@wnir.com. We will be back after ABC News. 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Ken Akron.
5: From ABC News, I'm Chuck Severson. Another speed bump to getting Iran negotiations wrapped up. Vice President J.D. Vance is not going to Switzerland today, as scheduled to begin the next round of talks with Iran on nuclear and other issues. Postponed, says the Swiss Ministry of Foreign Affairs. Some of President Trump's fellow Republicans in Congress are openly criticizing the deal as giving too much to Iran. Iran already profiting by being allowed again to sell oil. And in Lebanon, of which Iran demands an end to fighting.
6: Israel, which was not involved in these negotiations, has made it clear it will not withdraw. And overnight, Israel's military says it struck Hezbollah targets across Lebanon, with Lebanese officials reporting at least 16 deaths.
5: ABC's Karen Hua. Remnants of Tropical Storm Arthur continue through the Gulf Coast. Alabama bracing for possible rain, flash flood warnings, and high winds. This man in a Baldwin County RV park says he thought about staying.
7: I was going to, but I know better. I mean, I'm looking at the river and watching the news, and I mean, it's just a tragic thing for everybody out here that lives a camping life.
5: Outside New Orleans, drone video shows neighborhoods inundated with high water, vehicles stranded along flooded roads, some drivers forced to push their own cars. It's Juneteenth, the federal holiday, noting when some of the last Americans to hear of it heard that slaves were free.
8: To mark the 2.5 years between the signing of the Emancipation Proclamation and the day the news arrived in Texas, Opal Lee takes a 2.5-mile walk in her hometown of Fort Worth every June 19th. Even at 99, she says,
9: I don't think I know everything. And teach me, if you will. I'd appreciate it.
8: The grandmother of Juneteenth led the push to make this a federal holiday. Jim Ryan, ABC News.
5: Barack Obama's presidential center in Chicago opens to the public today on the city's south side. You're listening to ABC News.
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5: Not funny? The case of a comedian facing charges of tax evasion in Los Angeles. The county district attorney's new business tax fraud unit filed its first case, and it's against Carlos Mencia for allegedly not paying his personal or business taxes from 2019 to 2024.
2: He is on the California Franchise Tax Board's list of the 500 greatest tax delinquents in both personal and corporate income categories.
5: LA District Attorney Nathan Hochman. Police have charged a third person with an arson attack in a Melbourne, Australia synagogue that was allegedly directed by Iran. The attack was in December 2024. A higher percentage of vigorous physical activity led to lower rates of 8 major chronic diseases and death from any cause. That from a new study from the European Society of Cardiology. ABC's Alex Stone.
12: Researchers studied nearly 100,000 people, tracking their level of vigorous exercise and the risk of disease over time. Even brief bursts of physical activity, like sprinting to catch the bus or a brisk stair climb, made a difference, according to the researchers. Compared with people who did not do any strenuous movement, those with the highest levels saw up to a 60% decrease in risk of inflammatory conditions.
5: Police in Vietnam have seized more than 400 cats in a major bust of an animal theft ring. Animal welfare groups and local media say the investigation saved hundreds of animals which were destined for the dinner table. Chuck Sievertson, ABC News.
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1: Good morning. I'm Phil Ferguson, WNIR News. 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Isolated showers after 2 p.m. today. 20% chance of some rain. Otherwise, pretty nice, sunny in the high 76. A missing 6-year-old boy from this area, from Maple Heights, now safe after being found in Texas. Officials say the boy's mother reported him missing after 37-year-old Dejon Younger allegedly picked him up from a relative's residence without permission Monday. U.S. Marshals found the boy Thursday in the Houston area, took Younger into custody on an interference with custody charge. Younger will remain in custody in Houston until he can be extradited back to Cuyahoga County to face charges against him. Two campers hospitalized after being struck by a fallen tree branch at the Punderson State Park campground in Geauga County yesterday afternoon. The incident occurred amid strong winds that gusted up to 40 miles an hour, led to weather advisories in the greater Cleveland area. The two injured are expected to make full recoveries, Punderson officials added, and they're going to be examining trees throughout the park for safety concerns in an effort to prevent future incidents. The Ohio Attorney General's office, in a release here to WNIR, announced a Canton man, a pastor, has been indicted for stealing from the nonprofit he was running. The theft is alleged to have happened from mid-2022 through May of 2025. According to the indictment, 41-year-old Jamar Fleming allegedly stole $375,000 for personal use from his nonprofit Ministries, which runs mentorship programs for at-risk youth in the Canton area. Fleming was not only the organization's CEO, but also a pastor. A Worcester man killed, two children injured yesterday in a two-vehicle crash in Medina County. Deputies were called to the area of Jeffrey Road and Lafayette Road in Homer Township around 12:30 in the afternoon. A crash involving an SUV and a semi-truck. Deputies said an SUV driven by 44-year-old Jason Henry was traveling west on Jeffrey Road when failed to stop at a stop sign, entered the intersection. The SUV was struck by a truck headed northbound. Henry was pronounced dead at the scene. Two kids riding in that vehicle, flown by medical helicopter to area hospitals for treatment. Their conditions have not been released. The driver of the tractor trailer was treated at the scene. Folks who use the Akron Canton Airport seeing a cheaper way to fly as their car storage per day is now down to just $11 a day, thanks to more than 700 new parking spots created on Lobby and Mount Pleasant Roads. Officials say the lot would just open. Best bargain they've had in a long while. Best price the airport has had in recent years, $13 a day parking for folks that can squeeze into the 1,300 spaces. Long-term parking space, which are $15 per day. Short-term covered parking at $22 a day. And some more good news. U.S. gas prices have fallen to just below $4 a gallon on average, bringing some relief to drivers who have seen soaring costs. According to AAA, a gallon of regular gas now averaging $3.99 a gallon. First time since March prices have been that low. Remember, get the local news anytime at WNAR.com at 7:10. Back with sports in a minute.
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1: 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They got some music, entertainment occasionally, and great food. Hey, Travis Bazana, the kid, hit a go-ahead solo home run in the seventh inning. Parker Messick pitched six effective innings, and the Guardians doubled up the Brewers 4-2 yesterday. David Freikau-Manzardo also went deep for the Guards. Parker Messick, 7-3 on the season, held the Brewers to two runs and four hits while striking out nine and threw about 100 pitches. Cade Smith got four outs for his 24 save and 26 opportunities. Way to go. And Cleveland will take on the Houston Astros tonight. First of three games. That game gets underway at 8:10. Tanner Bibee on the mound for Cleveland. Outfielder Chase DeLauder has become the latest Guardians player to go on that injured list. Team announced a move before last night's game against the Brewers, or yesterday's game. The rookie fractured a rib on his right side Saturday when he collided with the outfield wall. And, hey, we're without All-Star third baseman Jose Ramirez for quite a while. Angel Martinez, leading the team in home runs, also out for at least 10 days. Well, transfer quarterback, a lot of talk about this kid, Brendan Sorsby. Now, he's not going to play for Texas Tech this fall. He instead plans to enter the NFL supplemental draft. That will end an unprecedented legal fight over the college eligibility of a player who would acknowledge betting on college and pro sports, including some wagers on his own team while he was at Indiana 4 years ago. The decision by Sorsby came exactly 1 week before the deadline to apply for the NFL supplemental draft. Now, that supplemental draft, first dibs, basically teams with 6 wins or less, that would include our Cleveland Browns, they would have first dibs on whether or not to dip into that supplemental draft and get this quarterback. He's pretty good size, man. He's pretty good. That's what we need, though, another quarterback in Cleveland. And Brendan Sorsby, yeah, good size, great arm strength. But again, problems there in betting. But then quite a controversy there at Texas Tech. Teams even lining up not even to play Texas Tech because of that. But anyway, so Cleveland would have first dibs. Well, the teams that have 6 wins or less would have first dibs, and then you'd basically throw out your best offer. So if Cleveland said, hey, we'll give up a second-round pick for him, and that's the highest bidder, the best bid, then Cleveland would be able to get Sorsby into camp. But I don't know about that one. But hey, USA-Australia, 3 p.m. today on Fox. Both teams, both squads come in at 1-0. And the U.S. Open, they got to finish the first round and then play the second round. But Wyndham Clark, -6, he leads away. He's got to finish up his first round, play 17 and 18. And he's got a 4-shot lead right now over 7 players, including Dustin Johnson and John Rahm. 9 players at -1. Rory included in that group. And Bryson DeChambeau, Kent State golfer Corey Connors. And we have a poll question. Check it out. And we'll check out the WNIR weather forecast. Get your calls here coming up in just a minute.
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1: 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Rich, decadent, lemon. 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Rich, decadent lemon blueberry cookie sandwiches.
6: There you go.
1: Stuffed with Acme's famous homemade buttercream.
6: Line up behind me, baby.
1: I see. And garnished with red, white, and blue sprinkles to celebrate the nation's 250th birthday. Only $3.99 each. Boy, that'd been nice if we, Kelly could have picked up a couple of those to, for us to sample this morning.
6: Well, but you, I'll be honest, I did.
1: Oh, you did? Oh. They're gone.
6: I ate them between the store and here. It's like, what, five blocks? I ate them. Sorry.
7: Well, you were hungry.
6: But I thought, if the plastic carton is in the car, if you want, you could
1: lick
6: some of the
1: icing
6: or sprinkles in the bottom.
1: No, you wouldn't have left any icing. Yeah.
8: And thank you for saying sprinkles, because in New Jersey, they say Jimmy's.
6: Jimmy's,
8: yeah, okay. And it's like here it's pop, there it's soda.
1: Yeah,
6: yeah, yes, you know. Yeah. But so they call them little. You have a donut with Jimmy's on it, or you have an ice cream cone with Jimmy's on it.
8: Yeah, yeah.
1: 76 today.
6: People in the Jersey are weird.
1: Yeah, and mostly sunny at the Talk of Akron, WNIR.
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25: 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Now, here's Phil Ferguson, John Lockwood, Joyce Johnson, and Tom
7: Tommy's joining us.
6: We had a guy that worked in the evening, so it was nicknamed Radio Boy.
8: Radio Boy.
6: And we were talking one day, he said he likes his donuts, he likes sprinkles on them.
8: Uh-huh.
6: Sprinkles? What are sprinkles? And he obviously that's the way
7: he said it. Sprinkles, that's how he grew up.
6: Yeah, that's sprinkles. I like them with sprinkles.
8: That's okay. Hey, pop in Ohio, soda in New Jersey. Just when I said to my buddy at the radio job, my first radio job out there, we had a vending machine, you know, and I said, hey, can I buy you a can of pop? And he looked at me like I just insulted his mother or something.
7: Yeah.
6: You know,
7: it's like,
6: no,
7: yeah,
6: we
7: what?
6: Say soda out here. Like,
7: and who else says devil strip but people from Ohio and Stowe and Cuyahoga Falls?
6: A lot of regionalities.
7: Yeah.
6: You get too far away, and a lot of people have no idea what a sauerkraut ball is.
7: I know.
6: I didn't even know they had genitals. But, But yeah, they. What's a sauerkraut ball? But it's very Ohio-ish, very
7: very Ohio.
6: It might be a little bit wider area now.
8: Hate sauerkraut. Hate sauerkraut.
6: Do you like sauerkraut?
8: Don't like cabbage. You know, my mother would make pigs in the blanket, stuffed cabbage and everything.
6: Nope.
8: I just set the cabbage aside, just go for the meat.
6: Yeah,
8: the good stuff.
1: Hoagie update later, Kelly.
6: Oh yeah, we go.
7: I heard he was bad yesterday. I did inquire.
6: It was a little
7: bad.
6: Okay, I did. I bought him a gate. And it was $100, and it fits between the doorway with pressure. You just twist the screws.
7: Sure.
6: Up. Well, it also came with little cups that you could actually physically screw into the doorframe. And I thought, I'm handy. It's just a wooden doorframe. If I don't like it, or later on, I can pull them out, throw some plaster or some wood filler on there, and paint them. So I'm going to do that.
8: Okay.
6: And man, that sucker wouldn't move, because I thought though with that just that pressure, he's going to push that over. So when I got home, that gate door was just destroyed. It was just flopping all over.
7: Oh, see,
6: the welds and everything.
7: Were.
6: So I did fix it. I did sort of fix it. So and then he went upstairs and outside. My carpet is Berber. And if it's like if you start to pull a thread, it's like pulling a thread on a shirt where
7: it just goes out.
6: Well, there's a strip of about 3 or 4 strips, about 8 inches long or so, where he found a loose thread and he kept pulling on it and having the best little time.
7: Keep busy.
6: So I had to cut that and wad that all. Now there's a couple of strips in the carpet in the hallway upstairs. At least it's upstairs.
7: And it's
6: older carpet.
7: Well,
6: right.
7: I'm sorry to hear that. I thought by now he would have just.
6: Well, it's been less than a week, he's only been a few days. So
7: only been a few days. Yeah. More toys, stimuli.
6: I have an update from last night when I got home. I'll do that later.
7: I just thought of something. Get another dog. So He'll have a buddy.
6: Then
7: I'll
6: have
7: two dogs.
6: Then I'll have two dogs.
7: And you have two of them there.
8: Yeah, the buddy system. There you go.
1: Yeah.
7: You know, it does help because they can play.
1: Sure. Sure. We got Barney, then Andy. It does help.
7: And hang out together.
1: Bigs.
8: Yeah, become, you know, definitely a dog. Not a cat. Even if the dog likes cats, you know, because cats are just going to like,
7: they're not going to want to play.
2: But yeah, it was. Yeah. So I'll have an update from last night when I got
1: you're
2: home.
1: You're not too optimistic. I mean, you're not.
7: It doesn't sound that way.
1: It doesn't sound really
2: very
1: good. Okay.
7: Yeah. Well, I'm sorry to hear that.
2: Hey, he's only 11 months old.
1: Right. He's wearing you out.
2: He's got it's a new home. And he's never had a real home, so he's been in a kennel kind of deal. So
7: yeah, yeah. So he's
2: him a while
7: letting
2: to
7: out.
2: Figure things out.
7: Letting
8: living
7: loose.
8: The best life. There you go.
7: He is letting loose. Today, how do you typically celebrate Father's Day? Or maybe how you celebrated in the past. We weren't people that really went out to eat, but we would, you know, I know right now the big thing for us is having a cookout because everybody's on their own schedule and whenever they can get there, which is really cool. And, you know, a gift that would be appropriate for a dad and things you've done in the past, I admit I have given my dad some terrible gifts, like the ties were not really good enough. I gave him a globe. I gave him an umbrella. And it's like, no, I should have thought
1: How about
7: more.
1: You, Carly? What about your dad?
2: I know for a fact that we would give him a box of Dutch Master Panatellos. My dad was not a huge smoker.
1: Yeah.
2: And it would probably take him a year and a
1: half.
2: But
1: every once in a while.
2: We'd buy him a box of cigars for Father's Day or for a birthday. It's like, I don't think he was much of a smoker, but he always seemed to appreciate it.
1: Yeah.
2: He's got a tie.
8: My dad was an R.G. Dunn cigarette.
2: R.G. Dunn,
1: I was a Swisher Sweet guy. But
2: You were always a Swisher Sweet guy. And we would a lot of times have a cookout, or Mom would make his favorite. We didn't often go out for Father's Day because my father was the breadwinner, so to speak.
7: Yeah.
2: And it didn't seem fair. Hey, let's all go out for Father's Day.
7: On you.
2: Dad, you got the money.
1: Thanks a lot. Okay.
2: So we'd have a cookout, or quite often Mom would make him something special, make something he really enjoyed. So
8: Yep.
2: It was
1: that good.
2: He didn't like chicken.
7: Oh,
2: no. You know, he worked didn't at a like slaughterhouse it. At
8: oh.
2: some point in his life.
8: Oh.
2: And he didn't like chicken. Mm-hmm. And although he would eat SOS, chipped beef on toast.
8: Yeah.
2: Right. Even though he ate it a lot in the Army, it seems to me he was okay with that. Mom would make him his favorite dinner.
8: Yeah. One of the things that my dad would do when we reserved dinner or something, you know, he had the big old soup bowl, you know, Mom would make like dumpling soup.
2: Oh, yeah.
8: And then when he was done with the soup, Mom had, you know, the whole spread. She had mashed potatoes and she had beans and she had peas and everything. And he just put it all in the same plate, and everything. And we could, Dad, come on. And Dad's response was, hey, it all goes in one place.
2: Ends up in the same place.
8: Yeah.
7: Brings us to, how are you like your father? Were you like him in a lot of ways?
2: Yeah, my work ethic, I guess, Dad. Just you go to work, you do what you have to do.
8: Mm-hmm.
2: Do it well. And then when the bell rings, go the hell home.
8: There you go.
7: Don't hang around.
2: And he had the kind of the feeling of you got to do the right thing. Mm-hmm. You know what? You know what the right thing is. It's just that do you have the kahunas to do the right thing?
8: Right.
2: A lot of times we don't necessarily, but do the right thing. My kids joke about it. When you die on your tombstone, it's going to say, he always did the right thing. And I thought, could be worse.
1: Yeah.
8: There you
7: right.
8: go.
2: Could be worse. Yeah. But he loved being an outdoorsman.
7: Mm-hmm.
2: He was a colonel in the Army and a Boy Scout master.
8: Mm-hmm.
2: And,
8: wow.
2: And Joyce, you and I, we had mentioned this not too long ago, that my dad showed me how to cook over an open fire and how to make a fire and different ways to cook out in the wild.
7: Foil meals.
2: Remember one time we dug a pit. It was about a foot wide, maybe a foot wide, and about a foot long or maybe 18 inches long. It was a rectangular pit about 6, 7, 8 inches deep.
8: Okay.
2: And you take the sod and you lay it to the side so you can put it back in and not be noticed later on. And then you start a fire in it, and then you can lay some metal over it, or a lot of times you can put a pot right on the ground over top of your fire, because the fire pit was only maybe about 6 inches wide. And you just keep throwing sticks in there, and eventually it burns down to just embers, and you can put your bean pot right over top of that on the hole, and it would heat up. And he'd show me all kinds of stuff. As a boy
7: today,
2: said.
7: You're cool. probably
2: to this day
7: still
2: though.
7: Doing that.
2: To this day, I cannot see the constellations.
6: I can see the Big Dipper. I can see the Little Dipper. Yeah, and other than that, he goes, well, there's Orion's belt. Yeah. Dad, I don't see. So I had the heart. I don't see.
7: But did you pretend like you did?
6: Absolutely. Yep. Yeah. My dad would give me a clunk on the head if I didn't.
7: That's so funny.
1: My dad built a big telescope.
6: Oh, and the kids,
1: I have pictures of the whole neighborhood because he built it. He and a friend. You can see right up there. You can see the craters and everything. But he was like your dad. He knew. He loved space, and he knew everything. Like you said, I know I can see the Big Dipper.
6: Big Dipper, Little Dipper.
1: And I'm going, okay, and then it points to, but other than that,
6: there's Orion's belt. And
7: it's like, oh.
6: I see that. Yeah, you're right,
7: Dad.
6: And I look at my brother. What the hell is he looking at?
7: Where's he pointing? Has he been
1: drinking? Take calls.
6: Has he been drinking Tom Collins?
8: Better good morning. A few notches out of that belt.
7: Hello. Hi, thanks for holding. Hello.
5: What happens when you witness a shipwreck?
1: What?
5: You let it sink in.
1: That's a good one. We like it.
7: Is this the Norton Funny Man?
5: Hey. This is the Norton
1: You are. Oh. I tell you what.
5: Garage sale day.
7: Yes.
1: Oh, it's garage sale day today?
5: Woo.
1: You got a garage sale today?
5: In approximately 32 minutes.
1: Do you have some big items you're selling there?
7: Yeah, what are you selling, man?
5: A little bit of this, a little bit of that.
1: Well, you got to entice people to come out there. Yeah. Don't you got to have a few things.
7: Drive around Norton.
1: Yes.
5: Bike.
1: What?
5: A Schwinn bike.
1: Oh.
7: Schwinn.
1: Oh,
7: Schwinn.
1: Schwing.
7: Yeah.
5: Schwinn.
7: Schwinn and a miss.
1: The old Schwinn bike.
5: I got a beginner's snowboard that's brand new. Never been. Still in the box.
6: Wow. Does it have like training wheels on it or something? It's a beginner's?
5: Yeah. It's go down the bunny slope on wheel.
8: Oh, wow.
6: Okay.
8: Here you go.
5: Sports card collectors, about over 10,000 sports cards.
1: There we'll draw some people there, man. Mm-hmm.
5: I got two huge boxes of all kinds of Hall of Famers, all stuff.
1: All right.
7: Oh, wow.
5: 50 cents a piece.
1: A pretty good day for a garage sale, a sale.
6: John, I thought he said sports cars.
8: Yeah.
6: And I'm thinking, what? And then my ears perked up. 10,000.
1: Cards. That's a lot of sports cards.
6: Cards
7: now,
6: with a D.
7: You have
8: Hot
7: these...
8: Wheels or something.
6: Or Hot Wheels.
8: Yeah, yeah.
5: It's not picked over. So it's not picked over. So it's like fresh stuff there. Also, I've got a lot of vinyl, old vinyl.
7: Oh, wow.
5: 50s and 60s, some video games.
8: Nice.
5: CDs, lots of kids' toys, and a little bit of this, a little bit of that, a lot of miscellaneous. I've got one of those outdoor dog beds.
7: Oh,
5: Tommy. My dog doesn't
7: land. That's for you. No,
8: sure.
7: Not the dog.
6: That's for me, not the dog. Yes.
7: Now, let me ask you this, because you do this a lot. You have a lot of sales. Is it just stuff that you already have, or do you actually buy from other places and resell it? I mean, how does that work? You always have a supply.
5: Actually, we're going to be moving in sometime in the near future, within a year or two. So we're trying to get rid of stuff.
7: Well, you're smart.
5: Stuff, and my daughter and my son and we're just trying to get stuff out of the house.
7: Mm-hmm.
5: And what we don't sell, we donate to charity.
8: Okay. Nice, nice.
5: And we've always done that. And this is the allotment sale. And the allotment sale is actually tomorrow.
7: Okay.
5: But a lot of people are doing two-day.
1: Yeah, the pre-allotment sale.
6: Pre-allotment sale.
1: Getting ready. Yeah, get over there and check things out.
5: And this year, we finally got it together. The allotment behind us, which is Mount Vernon, and we are Norton Acres. We're having it on the same day.
1: Okay.
6: Green Acres.
8: It's the place to be.
1: I've heard that there's like professional garage sale people out there that actually go an hour before your sales to start, and they kind of knock on your door and say, hey, come.
5: I'm waiting for the first people to pull up.
1: Is that what they do? You have people that even come out there before it gets going, don't you?
5: Yeah. I got to pull some furniture out. I got some.
1: Okay.
7: Maybe they'll help you.
8: Yeah. And the early birds get up extra early because before they go out, they have to do all their stretching and everything and make sure they're in shape, you know?
5: And I learned this stuff from my mom because she used to take me garage sale in Parma. And it was the big day was Thursdays. And if the sale started at 9, she was out by 7.
1: Oh, okay.
7: Mm-hmm. Wow.
1: Yeah.
7: Oh, you got it down to a science. All right, Father's Day. How do you celebrate? And maybe what you did in the past.
5: Well, that's the thing. It's Father's Day, and my mom and kids like, so what do you want to do today? Mm-hmm. Oh, come on, you guys are supposed to plan.
7: Right, not ask. Well, they're trying to get your input.
5: She's like, what do you want to do? I mean, you guys are still here. If you want to know what I want to do.
6: I want a nap.
5: And there's not much sports. You got the World Cup.
7: Mm-hmm. Yeah. So you want to do
8: Yawn.
7: That.
2: Yeah.
10: How many socks?
7: Well, do they usually give you a cookout, or you know, maybe they take you out?
5: They'll make some cards, and we'll go out to dinner somewhere.
7: Mm-hmm.
5: My wife will pick her favorite restaurant, and we'll go out to dinner.
7: You go out to her favorite restaurant?
2: Wow, well, it works.
5: She thinks it's my favorite, but I know better.
2: And you're not going to argue.
7: No, it's a thought that counts.
8: You know, some secrets are meant to be kept. You know,
2: how old are the kids?
5: Well, they're grown now.
2: Oh, okay.
5: They're grown. They're out. They've moved away. They're both in North Carolina.
7: Oh my gosh! So they can't even really be here.
2: They'll call.
5: They'll call.
2: Yeah.
5: What they like to do is they send DoorDash.
2: Oh, that's cool.
7: Okay.
5: And then once we figure out how to do that, we'll do DoorDash.
8: Okay.
7: That's so funny.
5: We struggle with technology.
7: Yeah, we all do.
8: Yeah, Danny DoorDash. There you go.
7: Yeah.
5: We find a place. Oh, we got it to work. And then we'll eat at that place five times.
2: Yeah. You know how it works. You know what to expect. Yeah. Same place.
5: Exactly. But the thing I remember most about my dad is what he would do. All the dads in the neighborhood had a different signal when they wanted you to come home. Now, my dad was,
2: sounds like Gomer.
8: Yeah.
2: Hootie hoo!
5: Yeah, so you'd hear all these, it sounded like some deranged choir in the neighborhood come dark in the summer because all the dads would be on the back porch yelling their signals.
8: Yeah.
5: He's like, hey, the dad just, hoo hoo hoo, get home.
2: My dad just would come out of the front porch and yell, Tommy, get home. Okay, that's
7: you can hear him.
2: Kimmy's dad whistled for him like a dog. But
8: everybody
2: knew, hey, Kimmy, Kimmy, your dad's whistling. Oh, I got to go.
8: Yeah.
7: Mm-hmm.
5: We never went out to dinner, too. When you guys said that about going out to dinner.
1: Yeah, that was a treat when we went out.
2: Absolutely.
5: Going out to dinner with my parents ever. I remember if my mom did want to cook, we'd go to McDonald's.
8: There you go.
7: Right.
5: Greatest thing in the world. Because you'd only go to McDonald's maybe 3-4 times a year.
2: Yep. Mm-hmm. Even McDonald's was a treat.
8: Yeah.
5: It was a treat back then.
8: Yep.
5: Now, that's where we went.
7: Are you like your dad in any ways?
5: Yes. My wife points this out. Whenever I'm trying to be funny or think of a joke, I kind of pause and I look in the air and I'm she's like, oh God, here he comes.
7: He's
5: thinking of something funny to say. And my kids picked on it too.
7: Yeah.
5: Like they can tell when my brain is going, trying to figure out something funny to say. It's like, oh, it's going to be a good one.
7: A study shows sticking out your tongue for 40 seconds reduces stress. Do you have a stress reliever?
5: Actually, I love taking my dog to the park.
7: Walking the dog.
5: He relieves other things, but I relieve doing that. Yeah,
7: at the dog park, he gets along with other dogs there.
5: He does. I don't take him to the dog park
7: when there's dogs there.
5: Three cousins in North Carolina that he loves to go see. So the four of them run around in the backyard, and they go crazy. But he's good with other dogs. He loves people. Mm-hmm. We take him to the Rubber Ducks games.
7: Yeah.
2: I got an update on that, by the way.
1: Yeah. Oh, that you found out?
5: That's the greatest thing.
2: Phil has asked many times, do you have to buy a ticket for the dog? So I called the folks at the Rubber Ducks office, and they said, you don't have to buy one, but when you buy a ticket, so Phil, if you took your dog, you take Barney, you buy a ticket for yourself, and they give you a ticket for a seat next to you.
1: Oh, okay.
2: And that is your dog's. Right. And they say your dog has to be on a leash.
1: You're paying for the one ticket.
2: You pay for one ticket, but you do get a complimentary ticket for the seat next to you for your dog.
8: Nice.
2: Okay. So is that the case for you, sir?
5: Yeah.
2: Yes.
5: That's it.
7: Would you like to win today? You want to be a winner?
5: Sure.
2: Winner.
7: Woo!
2: What do they win today?
7: Oh, it's a 2-for-day. A Luigi's gift certificate where you'll find award-winning Akron Pizza. Plus, everything there is so good.
8: Mm-hmm.
5: Oh. Anybody that comes to the garage sale today and mentions WNIR, I will add 10% to their bill.
7: Yes, listen to that.
8: What a deal.
1: Wait a minute. You said you would add 10%.
2: Yeah.
1: Oh, okay.
2: Yeah.
7: And you're in Norton, so they just drive around Norton. I'm not going to give your address, but they just drive around. They'll find you. Got signs up, right?
5: NAR all day.
1: All right.
7: So funny. And plus, you win some Rubber Ducks tickets. So you get to take the dog again.
5: My dog's excited. He just perked up.
7: He perked up. All right.
6: Hey, caller, do they have like snacks for the dogs? Because we'd buy a brat or a hot dog. Yeah. Or, of course, I feel obligated to buy a beer or two or five.
1: If you bought a hot dog and your dog's right next to you, good luck.
6: I bet they have. Yeah, if I'm sitting there with my dog and I'm eating a hot dog,
1: I think it's
6: good luck.
1: Yeah.
5: You know, be honest with you, my dog and my wife are both asleep by the third inning. So,
7: I get it.
6: Well, I told you the first time I took my oldest daughter to an Indians game. Second inning, she nudges me and she says, "Dad, how long does this go on?" This is bad.
7: Yeah.
8: Dad, are we done yet? Can we go home?
6: All right. Yeah, so take your dog.
7: You're a winner.
6: The park.
7: Have a great
6: Wednesday.
7: Yard sale.
1: Hey, good luck, man. Let us know on Monday how it all went.
7: Yeah.
1: I'm curious.
7: Or is it going through Saturday too?
5: Yes.
7: Okay.
1: Have it tomorrow. Yeah.
7: All right.
5: We'll go live remote.
6: Call in from the yard sale.
7: You are welcome to call us to let us know if anybody said, "Hey, I listened to NIR to get that discount too."
6: Really a discount.
1: Well, he's adding to us for that.
8: A miscount.
1: It's the price you pay.
6: The price you pay
1: to listen to WNIR. Sorry about that.
7: Thanks for calling. You're a
1: winner. All right, you take care.
7: All right, there he goes.
1: Funny guy.
6: Yeah, I do feel obligated to call. I called the front office there at the 717 mm-hmm. Credit Union Park.
1: And that's every Wednesday.
8: Right?
6: Every home game on Wednesday is Bring Your Dog to the Park Day.
8: Yep.
6: You buy a ticket, mm-hmm. and they give you a complimentary ticket for the seat next to you.
1: First of all, your dog is pretty large.
6: I might need two. But they said that there's a couple of regulations. Dog has to be on a leash, and, of course, you should have all of his shots and his license and all that stuff.
7: Yeah.
6: But,
7: you did a public service for us.
1: You better bring your
6: Phil
1: own treats.
6: Phil asked, and made me think. I wonder if you do.
7: That's
6: a good question. They give you a ticket.
7: That's
1: pretty
7: good. We'll be back.
1: 7:40, the news being brought to you by TaylorMade Jewelry. 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
10: new
1: folks.
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1: Yeah,
10: that's what
1: Kelsey needs, a new wristwatch. 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I've never owned a watch, but maybe it's time. 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Weather today, do have a slight chance of rain after 2 p.m., just a 20% chance. Otherwise, sunshine and the high today, 76 degrees. Well, the U.S. push to start high-stakes talks with Iran has hit a snag just days after the two countries agreed to reopen negotiations about Iran's nuclear program and get oil traffic moving through the Strait of Hormuz. Vice President J.D. Vance was set to fly to Switzerland for talks with his Iranian counterparts. However, the trip was abruptly scratched. Iran reportedly delayed sending its delegation due to Israel's military actions in Lebanon. Iran's supreme leader has endorsed direct negotiations, signaling a potential start to talks. The White House, in a statement, noted the logistics of these negotiations have never been simple or predictable. In Medina County, a man is dead, his two children injured seriously after colliding with a semi. Sheriff's office says it happened around 12:30 yesterday afternoon. Jeffrey Road and U.S. Route 42 in Homer Township in Medina County when Jason Henry of Worcester failed to stop at a stop sign, was hit by a semi. He died at the scene. The two children in that car with him had to be life flighted to the hospital. No update on their conditions. Investigators say Henry was not wearing a seatbelt at the time and was speeding. Investigation underway. 49-year-old Akron man wanted for trafficking in heroin, cocaine, possession of the two drugs. Authorities say Darnell Engram's last known address, 980 Laurel Avenue in Akron. Reward money available for the capture of Darnell Engram, described as a black male, 6'2", about 240 pounds, black hair, brown eyes. If you have any information, again, known to frequent the Akron-Canton area, anyone with information encouraged to call Summit County Sheriff's Office, 330-643-2151. 31. And a new amphitheater and public gathering place opening in Garrettsville, marking a rebirth for a downtown block destroyed by fire, hard to believe, 12 years ago. The Buckeye Block Project opens on the footprint of buildings that burned in 2024 in Garrettsville when a fire tore through a third of the downtown, destroyed more than a dozen businesses. That, according to Mayor Rick Patrick. The new amphitheater and public gathering place will open in time for a busy summer event season. Remember, get the local news anytime at WNAIR.com. Sports coming up next.
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1: 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A lot of sports, a lot of different sports over the weekend. You got golf, you got World Cup action, you got baseball and the U.S. Open. They got to finish up the first round from yesterday. The leader, Wyndham Clark, at minus six, got to play 17 and 18, and then the second round today. And he has a comfortable lead very, very early in the U.S. Open at Shinnecock. He's got a four-shot lead over seven players, including Dustin Johnson, Gary Woodland, and John Rahm. Nine players at minus one, including Rory, Bryson DeChambeau, and Kent State golfer Corey Connors. Scottie Scheffler kind of just shuffled through the first round. He didn't hit a lot of fairways. His chipping was pretty good in putting. He finished a plus two. And Brooks Koepka, another popular player from the LIV Tour, he is a plus three. World Cup action today, 3 o'clock, live on Fox. USA, USA against Australia. That game at 3 o'clock on Fox. And the Guardians getting ready for three games against the Houston Astros. Cheaters. And that game is tonight at 8:10. Three games against Houston. Cheaters. And then three against the White Sox before they come home for a nine-game homestand. A little home cooking. And the Akron Rubber Ducks play tonight. What do we have after the game tonight, Kelly? Fireworks.
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1: I'll take a look at the weather forecast. Scattered showers, a possibility. High 76 today, and then for tonight, 54 the low. And for tomorrow, 40% chance of rain, 75 the high. But Father's Day looks very nice. Mostly sunny, and the high 78 at the Talk of Akron, WNIR.
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25: 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Now, here's Phil Ferguson, John Lockwood, Joyce Johnson, and Tom Cullison.
7: Mm-hmm. And what do you call a can opener that doesn't work?
1: Can't opener.
7: A can't opener. Yes.
1: Whoa.
7: And you know this one because we've used it more often than I care to think about. What does a baby computer call its dad?
1: Oh, data.
7: Yes.
1: Or data.
7: All right. I've got a pen that can write underwater. It can write other words, too, but underwater is one of my favorites.
1: That's
7: what we're doing today. We're back, yeah, back on the air and better than ever before, right?
6: Back
7: that's
6: on
7: right.
6: the air.
7: Back and better. And
6: thanks to Ohio Edison. And Couch.
1: Hey.
6: I saw Couch Burner was down the street.
1: Well, yeah.
6: Ohio Ed Cruz.
1: Well, he was in the truck.
6: He was pushing buttons and yelling at him. Come on, let's go.
1: Come on, I think it's over here. Let's get up there.
7: Let's go.
1: Gotta go. Come on.
8: It kind of looks like that guy at the airport, you know, that has the two yellow things. And he's like, go over here.
1: Couch was
6: good. He had an orange one of the vests on and everything.
1: Come on.
7: We're
6: good
7: back.
6: Morning, Sam.
7: Yeah. Good morning.
6: Nice to have you back on. I love Fridays when you come back. You're all energetic.
7: Well rested.
1: Yeah. Why aren't you here Saturday, Kelly?
8: Recharge the batteries.
6: Well, they couldn't afford me.
1: Not in your contract or what?
6: It's not my contract.
1: All right.
8: Of course, Father's Day coming up. Had a little nap on the sofa before taking myself to bed for my main sleep. You know, I call that a snore's d'oeuvre.
7: Good. Yeah.
8: Yeah.
7: Are there any more?
8: Oh, yeah.
6: Oh, you know there's got to be.
8: Oh, yeah. Well, somebody asked me, did you read the whole dictionary in bed last night? And I said, no, I got up to pee.
1: Okay.
7: Yeah. That was good.
1: Okay.
7: We're going to go to the phones. Good morning. Thank you for holding. Hello.
1: Yeah, save us.
7: Hello.
21: Hi. Good morning.
1: Hey.
8: Good morning.
1: How are you doing?
7: Who are we talking to?
21: This is young grandma.
7: Young grandma.
8: That's right.
1: Young grandma.
8: How are you today, dear?
21: Good. How are you guys?
8: Oh, we're good.
7: Great. We're really good.
21: I miss you guys.
1: Aww. Well, we miss you. We love when you
8: call. I'd love to hear from you. Yeah. Call anytime.
21: I went to Georgia to go visit the grandbabies.
7: Oh, good. And, okay.
21: So it's kind of busy down there, but then I was out of the country for the next week.
1: Okay.
7: Mm. Where'd you go?
21: Can't get WNIR when you're...
1: well, you can get us anywhere.
21: To the Bahamas.
8: Anywhere.
7: Oh, nice. Oh.
6: WNIR.com.
8: We're online.
6: Yeah, we're online. You can get us there. Yeah.
8: Download that app to your computer thingy.
1: So you had
21: an app.
1: Where did you go for the week?
7: Bahamas?
21: So, NASA, which I don't get off the island. Don't get off the cruise ship there. But and then two other.
6: It's one of my favorite songs. Funky Nassau. Go ahead. I'm sorry. You don't get off the boat, or they just don't make a stop in Nassau,
8: or they don't recommend
1: you off the boat.
6: Or don't lend you off the boat, or you're saying don't get off the boat.
21: I'm saying don't get off the boat.
1: Oh, okay.
6: Can I ask, why is that?
21: Okay, so they sent a, they have an app too, but they sent like a gentle reminder not to go ride jet skis with random people you don't know.
7: Yeah. Oh, yeah.
21: And then it was on the news that they're not safe.
1: Well.
21: So, but everything else is beautiful. There was like, there's a beach. It's called Celebration Key. That is gorgeous. It's like a resort kind of area.
8: Nice.
21: But, I don't know.
7: Rose Island. There's all kinds of stuff down there.
21: I've been working my tail off. This is my summer of packing. Packing this person, packing that person. Mm-hmm.
1: Well, you know, to tell you the truth, I've always kind of liked your tail.
21: Oh.
1: And you've been working that off?
6: I did not say that, Kathy.
7: Oh, yeah.
6: She's
7: just
6: listening.
7: So everybody
6: I had
7: knows.
6: Nothing to do with that.
7: And HR. Okay.
6: So wait, you're packing. You're packing for other people. What you're sending them packing?
21: I'm packing for myself too. I'm moving.
6: Oh,
7: you're moving.
1: Where are you going to?
21: Back to closer to that other area that you guys were talking about a minute ago. Back to my hometown,
1: Barberton.
21: So back closer to Akron.
1: Oh, Norton.
7: Okay.
6: Norton, the gateway to Wadsworth.
21: Yeah.
6: What?
21: Yeah,
1: that's Copley's little bitch, Norton.
21: Exactly.
1: Oh, you're going to be a grizzly.
21: I'm

0: Oh, Dippin' Dots.
1: That's some Dippin'
2: Dots. Well, they had a whole buffet.
0: Yeah.
1: For Father's Day?
2: Oh. Yeah, for Father's Day.
1: A Father's Day buffet.
3: Nice.
2: It was like an all-you-can-eat.
1: What a great day.
0: Like, you know,
2: I told my sister, I said, I'm winning this year. I'm the favorite.
4: That's right.
1: Yeah.
0: Well, that's great, a Father's Day buffet.
2: That was super fun. So I threw the kids in the car, and we did little hints. And we put on these, like, fishing lures, like, got, like, really cool ones at the store, like, really funky-looking lures. Mm-hmm. And we did, like, 3 or 4 different hints on where we were taking Dad. And as we were driving down the road, he, like, read the hints to try to decide where
1: we were taking him. That's a lot of fun.
0: Did he figure it out?
2: Yeah, he figured it out. So we took him to Cedar Point. Because I think Cedar Point's, like, a cool place to take your dad for Father's Day.
0: Mm-hmm.
2: Besides, you know, like... You know, taking him out to dinner.
0: Yeah,
4: sure.
2: I do have a joke.
0: Pizza shirt.
1: Oh, so, she has a dad joke.
0: All right,
1: joke.
0: Okay.
3: Why are we ready? Let's go.
2: If you're taking your dad out to dinner, you might want to say this to him. What did one plate whisper to the other plate?
1: What did one plate whisper to the other
5: you
1: plate?
5: You got a lot on your plate?
2: No.
5: No, go ahead. What was it?
2: You would say, dinner's on me.
4: Dinner's on me.
5: Okay. Yes, good.
1: Dun, dun, dun.
5: Oh.
0: We like that one, young grandma. One.
5: That's really good.
1: Yeah.
5: Do you have like a stress relief kind of thing that you use?
2: Sitting out in your lawn chair with the sun, with a little bit of lotion with tea tree oil in it.
5: Oh, wow.
1: Wait, a little bit of lotion with what in it? PCP. What?
2: No,
1: what? Well, I wouldn't contend. What did you say?
0: Did
1: a
0: you
1: little
0: say
1: bit of lotion
0: with a little marijuana?
2: It's a little like, what do you call that? Like when you're a little hippie-ish, but it's tea tree oil.
1: Oh, tea tree oil. Yeah, okay. Yeah, tea tree oil.
5: Tea tree oil.
2: Oh, it's so good. You got to try it.
0: Okay.
2: Some people say it smells a little bit, but it's good. Yeah. It doesn't smell like the bad stuff.
0: That sounds nice.
4: Okay. Thanks for clarifying
2: it
4: that.
2: It smells like that.
5: Good. Now, who was the former Beatle who wrote a song called Beautiful Boy? It wasn't Paul and it wasn't Ringo.
4: So you got two to choose from.
2: My first thing, because I was like, who's a songwriter? I was thinking maybe John Lennon.
4: John Lennon. Yeah.
1: Wait a minute. Is it John Lennon?
4: Sons.
1: Is it?
5: Yeah. Oh, yeah. Way to go. That is correct.
3: You are the winner.
1: Singing about Julian?
4: Yeah, I think it was Julian. Yeah. Beautiful.
5: I have it queued up.
0: Hey, very
5: beautiful
0: good.
5: Boy.
0: John Lennon.
5: Would you like to win today?
2: Yeah, I got to say one more thing. So on the cruise ship, I was doing crossword puzzles because I'm trying to, like, stretch my brain.
0: Right.
2: So one of the questions was, who was John Lennon's wife?
0: Oh.
2: And I was like, I know this. Yeah. I know this.
5: He had two of them.
2: Yeah. Yep.
5: The last one, of course, you know.
4: Yeah, Yoko and Cynthia before that, right?
5: Cynthia was the one.
2: Wrote the song. Let's just get to it.
1: Yeah.
5: That is the song. Would you like to win today?
2: Yes, I would.
0: We're going to make you a winner.
1: Luigi's.
5: Now, I'm assuming you're still at the same address, or have you moved already? I mean, do you have another place?
2: Oh, dang it. I am moving.
0: Oh, you are moving.
5: Are you going to be moved within the next few days?
2: Yeah, can I give you my new address?
5: Yeah,
1: we're going to put you on hold. Yeah. We'll put you on hold, so don't hang up. Don't hang up.
0: She just said, right. Has to get the address, a new address. We'll have a safe move and everything.
2: Thank you.
1: She,
5: young grandma, thank you. Hold on the line.
1: She bought that hat and she bought a bunch of fishing lures. And at first I was thinking fish, because for Father's Day I wore fishnet hose.
5: Oh,
1: it was a whole different
5: counts.
1: Father's Day in my neighborhood. But,
5: yeah. It always
1: that's
5: is.
1: That's where we were headed for.
5: Is your hanging plant still there, by the way?
1: Yes, it is. It is. I'm surprised. It's still there. And I bought some ferns. My front porch is very shaded, so I bought some Boston ferns for
0: the
1: front
0: shady.
1: Porch. I'm shady. But then those are still there.
0: Yeah.
1: I can't believe
0: it. Well,
1: very
0: good.
1: Yeah.
0: I'll tell you what.
1: Yeah, hoagie's good for something. I ain't going up on that
0: board. Ain't
1: going
0: to mess with that dog,
1: I ain't going up on that. They don't know it's just going to lick them. But I had somebody, I was out for a walk yesterday, and somebody came up, and I had to laugh. Does your dog bite?
5: Oh.
1: And you know the response.
5: Yeah. Right.
1: Yeah. It's not my dog.
4: Not my dog.
5: Not my dog.
1: But no, he doesn't bite. Pet me.
5: How do you identify a dogwood tree?
1: How do you identify a dogwood tree?
5: You should know this one.
1: I better find it because I'm going to have to ask Hoagie when we get home.
5: By its bark.
1: By its bark.
5: Yeah.
4: Well, you know, we have dog jokes. We have cat jokes, too. You know, I...

0: I used to have a cat, you know, Emily. And what do you give a cranky cat?
1: What's that?
0: Antihistamines.
2: Oh,
1: hey.
0: Oh, yeah. We got them.
2: We got them all.
0: If you got them, call us, because we want to hear them.
3: If you're coming out to Crackpots tonight or tomorrow, you're going to hear these.
2: And you can use some of these jokes.
3: What do you call a no-eyed deer? What do you call a deer with no eyes? I like that one. I have no idea. I like that one,
0: Phil. I have no idea.
1: What did the sea say to the beach?
3: What did the sea?
1: Nothing, it just waved.
0: Oh, okay.
2: What do you call someone who isn't a dad but tells dad jokes? Mm-hmm. A faux pas.
0: A faux pas.
2: We'll have more of these jokes. And
1: unfortunately,
2: you will too.
1: Father's Day is just about here. So
0: yeah.
3: Going to hear them repeated tonight and tomorrow.
1: Oh, I guarantee you.
3: I'm going to be at Crackpots tonight and tomorrow, and I'm going to
2: celebrate WNIR, Ken Akron.
4: From ABC News, I'm Chuck Severson. Hurry up and wait. 2 days after the big U.S.-Iran signing ceremony in France, momentum's toward more talks stopped. Some of President Trump's fellow Republicans in Congress are openly criticizing the deal, Iran already profiting by being allowed again to sell oil. In Lebanon, of which Iran demands an end to fighting.
5: The deal already being tested. Israel carrying out intense strikes in Lebanon. It comes as the White House is delaying plans to kick off the next phase of negotiations. Vice President J.D. Vance was expected to travel to Switzerland overnight, but his travel called off at the 11th hour. The White House saying the logistics of these negotiations have never been simple or predictable.
4: ABC's Mary Bruce. Remnants of Tropical Storm Arthur continue through the Gulf Coast. ABC's Morgan Norwood in Mobile, Alabama.
6: In Mississippi, one person killed while helping with storm operations. Families treading the streets in knee-deep water. Rescuers boating out to save people in flooded RVs, pounding on windows with paddles. Meanwhile, Louisiana now under a state of emergency after cars sloshing through streets turned rivers and a train toppling over after being swept off the tracks.
4: Juneteenth, the federal holiday noting when slavery ended. Commemoration in Houston's Emancipation Park, the first public park in Texas, purchased by former slaves in 1872. Head of the Conservancy, Corey Wilson.
7: The experience of African Americans here in the United States is really a good example of the United States itself as we celebrate 250 years. You know, it's all about resilience and persistence and overcoming obstacles.
4: Massachusetts federal judges ordered the Trump administration to comply with a ruling to restore all materials related to civil rights and the environment that were removed from national parks last year, while the case is under appeal. You're listening to ABC News.
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4: Police have charged a third person with an arson attack on a Melbourne, Australia synagogue allegedly directed by Iran. The U.S. military has attacked a boat accused of smuggling drugs in the Eastern Pacific Ocean, killing three people. That makes 211 killed in boat attacks since the Trump administration began targeting alleged narco-terrorists. Phil Mickelson's lawyer says any misunderstanding has been cleared up and that the golf champ resigned from Farms Country Club near San Diego, accused of inappropriate contact with a female employee. Cuba considering major changes in a deepening economic crisis and U.S. blockade, says ABC's Dave Packer.
10: The Communist Party approving a plan that would expand private enterprise and attract foreign investment. It would allow for privately owned banks and real estate development. President Miguel Diaz-Canel says that the changes are based partly on the experiences of China and Vietnam, where communist governments open parts of their economies while keeping one-party rule.
4: Cuba's National Assembly would need to approve. Wet and wild update from ABC News forecaster Lee Goldberg.
11: Still still some flood threats from Texas all the way to the mid-Atlantic. We're drying out in the northeast, lowering humidity, showers across the plains. It's nice in the west. The flood threat is from San Antonio all the way to Jacksonville, but it's a level 3 out of 4 from Mobile to Montgomery, up to 4 inches per hour and 6 to 12 inches of additional rain.
4: On Friday, June 19th, dragon boat teams race along Beijing's historic Grand Canal, with thousands turning out for the annual Dragon Boat Festival. Chuck Sievertson, ABC News.
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15: 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I'm Phil Ferguson, WNIR News, brought to you by the Streetsboro Flea Market in the Streetsboro Plaza on Route 303, just off Route 14. 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Very latest from the National Weather Service, isolated showers after 2 p.m., otherwise sunny for today, and the high 76 degrees. Well, the union representing Metro RTA's over 300 bus operators, vehicle maintenance workers, clerical workers, scheduled a strike authorization vote, and that vote is scheduled for June 30th. Now, if 3/5 of the union's membership vote to strike, it will allow the Transport Workers Union Local 1 leadership to walk out on Metro at a time of its choosing. However, the union must give Metro a 10-day notice to strike. Earlier this month, the union overwhelmingly rejected contract terms outlined in a report meant to end contract negotiations with Metro. Metro's Board of Trustees voted to accept that fact finder's report. Sticking points in negotiations include wages as well as insurance costs. Just a reminder, City of Cuyahoga Falls municipal buildings will be closed today, Juneteenth, in observance of the holiday. There will be no delay, however, in sanitation service. No delay in sanitation service for those folks in Cuyahoga Falls. Rootstown Local School District will close its middle school within 4 years. That, according to Superintendent Andrew Hawkins. Under the plan, 6th graders will attend Rootstown Elementary School when the building closes. 7th and 8th graders will be moved to Rootstown High School. The district's Board of Education voted earlier this year to transition students out of the building no later than the 2029-2030 school year as part of a long-term facilities plan there at Rootstown. 35-year-old Cuyahoga Falls man has been sentenced to federal prison for committing offenses that involved sexual abuse of children. Jordan Gazafi was sentenced to 11 and a half years in prison after pleading guilty to receipt and distribution of visual depictions of real minors engaged in sexually explicit conduct, also known as child pornography. He was also ordered to serve 10 years supervised release after imprisonment, pay $162,000 in restitution to 25 known victims. After prison, he must also register as a Tier 3 sex offender. During a search warrant execution of Gazafi's residence in Cuyahoga Falls, agents seized electronic devices. Forensic analysis of these devices determined they contained more than 25,000 images. Well, celebrate Father's Day with Akron Area Events. Some of those free, and I'm going to continue the list. We're talking about Father's Day, certainly right around the corner. That is Sunday, and hey, we talked about it earlier. Maybe take them to a game, and we give away tickets here occasionally, but you won't get them in time, but a game to the Rubber Ducks. Also, Kids Fishing Derby. Dads can watch the kids go fishing. Summit Metro Parks hosting a free fishing derby 9 a.m. to 2 p.m. tomorrow at the Little Turtle Pond in the Firestone Metro Park. The program geared toward anglers ages 15 and younger. Participants are encouraged to bring their own gear as a limited number of rods and reels are available. Bait is provided, but that's Kids Fishing Derby. Also, Hale Farm and Village Car Show. Hale Farm and Village hosting a Father's Day car show Sunday, Father's Day. The event begins at 10 a.m. and will feature cars dating back from 1886 through 2001. 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And, of course, we talked about it. Rubber Ducks play ball. The Akron Rubber Ducks are at home on Father's Day. The Rubber Ducks hosting the Altoona Curve at 1:05 p.m. Sunday at 717 Credit Union Park. The team will be hosting a Princess and Pirate Tea Party as part of that game. Also, kids will have a chance to play catch on the field before the game and run the bases after the final out. Very cool at Canal Park. Love it. Some things to do with Dad besides just getting him a tie or a shirt. 8:10, remember, get the local news anytime at WNIR.com. I'll be back with sports in a minute.
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15: 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Well, the Guardians won yesterday. Travis Bazzana hit a go-ahead solo home run in the seventh inning, leading the way as the Guardians defeated the Brewers 4-2. How about Parker Messick, one of the bright spots certainly in that pitching staff for Cleveland? He's now 7-3, held the Brewers to 2 runs, 4 hits, struck out 9 in his 96-pitch outing. And Cade Smith got 4 outs for his 24 save and 26 opportunities. And they opened up a 3-game series in Houston tonight. 3 o'clock this afternoon. If you want to sit back, hey, consider it Father's Day weekend, right? We deserve more than one day. So enjoy USA versus Australia World Cup action at 3 p.m. Both teams, both the squads at 1-0, and that is on Fox. And, hey, want to watch U.S. Open? Plenty of coverage. I think it starts around 1 or 1:30 today until about 7:30 tonight on NBC. And Wyndham Clark, who's had he's played very well over the last month or so. He's at -6. He still has to finish up his round. And then second round, a number of players have to finish up the first round before the second round gets started. But he enters today with a 4-shot lead over 7 players included in that group, Gary Woodland and John Rahm and Dustin Johnson. Scheffler, who the world's number one golfer, couldn't find the fairway on the most part. Chipping game was okay, finished with a +272. Brooks Koepka, another favorite, +3. He has finished his round. And we have a poll question for you. Check it out, and we'll check out the WNIR weather forecast coming your way in a minute. Stay tuned.
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15: 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Sunny and 76 at the Talk of Akron. 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
0: Yep.
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3: Mm-hmm.
24: Now, here's Phil Ferguson, here. John Lockwood, Joyce Johnson,
3: she's here.
24: Tom Ellison.
3: Tom.
15: Hey, Hoagie update yet or no?
3: Well, first off, you mentioned in the weather.
15: I had to do the
3: 1 o'clock news yesterday, and I read the weather, and it says showers, but partly sunny. Showers on partly. When is it going to rain, and when is it going to be sunny? It's like the Weather Bureau is just playing it safe.
0: Where'd you get the forecast? Fickle.com?
3: Yes.
15: I like how there's a chance. Yeah.
0: Yeah.
3: It's a chance of rain, but sunny. Cloudy and windy, but not quite windy. It's going to be a mild. Just play it safe and say everything, and then you say, well, see, I told you.
15: Yeah.
3: We told
15: chance
3: you.
15: Of some sunshine.
0: Chance of darkness after the sun goes down.
15: Oh, you know,
0: stuff
15: yeah.
0: like that. You know,
15: light.
0: You know.
15: Go ahead,
0: you
15: John.
0: Know. And, yeah, well, you know, we're focusing on, you know, Father's Day and things for that coming up on Sunday. But Cuba, they had some hard times. I mean, they have some ongoing shortages, the power outages and things. But one thing as far as shortages in Cuba has reached an unexpected place.
3: Really?
0: Church communion wafers.
3: For a moment, I thought you were going to say wine.
0: Wafers.
3: Yeah,
0: Catholic priests have been instructed to ration the wafers used during Mass because production has slowed dramatically because of their worsening power outages. The wafers are made at a Carmelite monastery in Havana, where nuns sometimes have only a few hours of electricity each day to operate the presses.
15: Oh, okay.
0: So supplies have become limited. Now, I've heard unofficially that a lot of Cubans are trying to alleviate the shortage by going from church to church to church and to, you know, find the wafers. So I guess, would that make them Roman Catholics?
2: Very good. I didn't see that.
15: That's why you're here, Jay.
0: I did that all by myself.
15: That's why we hired you.
3: John, you'd appreciate this. There was the Speed Channel.
0: Yeah.
3: And they had a show, and I don't remember the title of it. Something about cars in Cuba, and it was an ongoing series. And this one guy, he was probably our age, 50 to 60, somewhere mid-60s.
0: Well, thank you for making that our age.
3: Yeah, well, I appreciate that. I was going to say 70 for Phil. But But they, but they got, this one guy had a, I don't know, it was an MG or something.
0: Yeah, Triumph maybe or something, yeah.
3: And the fender was had a problem. So he had a sheet of aluminum and a hammer. And he had wood, like logs that he had rounded, you know, had them all set up, rounded.
0: Yeah.
3: And he's built, making this new fender for this car with a piece of aluminum. And I want to say it was like an Esso can, you know, one of those great big oil
0: cans. Yeah.
3: And he's pounding it out and he's talking.
0: Wow.
3: They show one guy putting brakes on from 158 Chevy to a 59 Chevy. And it's like, holy smokes, these people. Now, this was before... supposedly that America opened the gates again, but
0: yeah,
3: that obviously is not helping. Either that, or the Catholics aren't real willing to, or they share the wafers. But
0: they could have used Marissa Tomei from My Cousin Vinny. You know, yes, she knew all about cars.
15: That's one of the best scenes ever. Yeah, Vinny, yeah. You know? Yeah. And she's very attractive.
3: It was kind of a cool show, but it was kind of freaky that. Man, they're all driving these old cars, and they have to have a special license to be a taxi, and that is like, that's a high point. That's a big career.
0: Yeah.
3: To be a cab driver.
0: You know what I enjoy watching sometimes? You know, they're on YouTube all over the place.
2: Car
3: shows?
0: You know, backseat.com is another thing.
3: Yeah.
0: Jay Leno's Garage.
3: Jay Leno, yes.
0: You know, I mean, didn't really like Jay Leno as host of The Tonight Show and everything, but the collection, and then he will have a guest, you know, on like
3: car
0: a celebrity, have like Tim Allen on or
3: collects cars,
0: and they would drive him around and everything. And one of my favorite cars that he ever reviewed was the old VW bus.
3: Eight window or 13 window,
0: and
3: all those windows along the top of it. That's cool.
0: And you could lift up the roof and have the camper and everything.
3: Yeah,
0: he had one of those, and it was fully restored. But it's like all original, and just loving the cars.
3: I don't know if it's still called the Speed Channel, but Joyce has one called the Slow Lane.
2: Slow Speed Channel.
3: Slow Lane.
2: Yeah, I think I belong.
3: You're not a real speed.
2: No, demon. No, I've never been called a speed demon.
3: Have you ever had a speeding ticket?
2: I have.
3: Boy.
2: But you know why?
3: Here we go.
2: So
3: we got the explanation.
2: There's a story. I was a guest speaker at OU. And I had just gotten off work. My radio
3: shift.
2: Is that
3: the Bobcats?
2: OU Bobcats.
3: I was
2: the speaker, and I had to be there, and I was running late. I still got a ticket.
3: Jeez.
2: So it happened. Happened.
3: I was homeschooled, and I was the speaker there.
2: At homeschool.
15: You got a speeding ticket in your driveway?
3: In my driveway.
15: Yeah. Let's talk
3: That wouldn't surprise me.
2: Good morning. Thank you for holding. Hello.
15: How you doing?
0: Hey.
1: Good morning. How
15: hello.
2: Good morning. Who are we talking to?
1: This is Grandma Birdie.
15: Grandma Birdie.
2: All right. You just heard young Grandma.
15: Grandma Birdie.
3: Is Birdie like the little birds in the trees or the
2: I
3: name
2: believe
3: Birdie?
2: So.
1: No, when I was a little kid, my nickname was Birdie.
3: Yeah. That's a cute nickname.
2: Like Lady Bird.
3: Lady Bird Johnson.
2: Lady Bird Johnson.
0: There you go.
3: Birdie. Yeah. All right. All right. So how are you doing today?
1: I am doing well. It's been many, many years since I've called.
15: Well, we're happy you got
3: glad you called.
0: Yeah, welcome back.
15: Were you on hold for 2 years?
3: Waiting.
15: I mean, some people are on hold for a while, so.
3: We have a lot of grandmas that call, but not one of them has brought us tapioca yet.
15: Not yet.
3: Out for that.
2: And you go by Lady, what's your Grandma Birdie. Okay.
1: Grandma Birdie.
2: I don't know.
3: But
2: if
3: it's
2: okay.
3: been a while since you
15: called. I don't remember
2: Grandma
15: ever hearing
2: Birdie.
15: From you.
3: Well, thank you. What brought you to call today?
1: Well, I wanted to tell you a really awesome story about my dad.
15: Okay. Great.
3: Sure.
15: I love it.
1: Okay. My dad is 90 and a half years old.
3: Still with us at 90 and a half.
15: Now we're going to the
3: Well, yeah. That point you count the months.
15: Yeah, really.
0: Every fraction counts.
1: Well, and he still works full-time as a toll collector on the Ohio Turnpike.
15: Oh, really?
3: Wow. Nice.
15: That's great. All right.
1: He has been there 61 years.
3: Holy
15: 61 years. That's a story. 61 years.
3: How old is he again?
1: 90 and a half.
15: He gets out of that booth occasionally, does he?
0: Yeah, right?
15: I mean, you hate to be there for any length of
2: and
15: time.
2: And is there a restroom in there? Yeah. That's my question. Maybe not.
15: Milk jug. 61 years.
3: Wow.
15: Well, what are you going to do special for him coming up Sunday?
1: Well, he has to work on Sunday.
15: Really?
3: Oh,
15: come on.
3: What a gym.
0: Man, that job's really taking a toll on him.
15: A toll. Yeah.
1: He gets to pick his own schedule, and he said he would let some of the younger
15: fathers. Oh, you know what? Oh, that's very kind.
0: Very thoughtful. Very kind. Very accommodating. Yeah. Mm-hmm.
15: Hey, you could go through the toll and maybe give him a piece of cake or something. And then just,
1: yeah. Know, right?
15: That'd be a surprise. Although the toll fees are crazy. They're expensive to drive 241 miles.
1: He hears about those.
15: Does he?
3: Every day.
15: I bet he does.
3: Every day.
15: Well, that is a great story growing up and stuff. I mean, sure that, he's been working since all that time. What was his first job? I mean, he's had this 61 years.
3: Carriage builder.
1: Well, actually, when I was growing up, he would leave the house at 4:30 in the morning and go work a regular job in a factory.
15: Okay.
1: Mm. They made parts for John Deere tractors. Mm-hmm. He would get off at 3:30, go right up to the interchange and work another 8 hours.
15: Man, I tell you what, you're...
1: And then come in, after midnight and start it all over again.
3: What a hustle. Man,
15: now, he did that for a while, that kind of shift.
3: And he's 90 and a half.
15: Man.
3: Wow.
1: Yeah. But he did find time here and there to coach Little League Baseball.
3: Holy moly.
15: And to have kids, I guess.
3: And,
15: got to fit in some time. How many kids in the family besides you?
1: There's my sister and I, and my parents just celebrated their 66th wedding.
15: So,
0: wow, 66.
15: Congratulations. Cheers. I tell
3: awesome.
15: You what.
3: Yeah, your dad deserves a special pat on the back.
15: No doubt.
3: Maybe a slice of chocolate cake.
15: And if anybody deserves a prize from WNAR, it's you.
2: Yeah. I believe so.
3: 90 and
15: we like to make it a winner.
3: At 90 and a half, when an 80-year-old guy comes through the toll booth and says how much he complains about the price of the toll, her dad goes, the darn young whippersnappers.
0: Yeah.
3: The guy's 80. What? 90 and a half.
15: I wonder what, when he first started working there, I wonder, the toll to just go so many miles. It had to be just quarters or something, and now it's...
3: Yeah, you used to throw a dime or a quarter in the basket.
15: In the basket, right.
3: Now you got to write a check or get a loan.
2: Do you, and maybe in the past also, did you guys do cookouts, and did you get your dad a gift? Is that a part of your Father's Day celebrations?
1: Yes. There's been Sundays when he's been off, and we would go to dinner. He always likes his tomato plants, so I always get him a tomato plant every year.
15: Oh, yeah, nice.
2: Yeah.
15: I tell you, man. But, still working.
3: Still working.
15: I mean, is he working Monday through Friday?
3: 61 years.
15: Well, Sundays, weekends, too, sometimes.
1: Yeah, well, he picks his own schedule, and he, gets his 40 hours in.
0: Boy, that's great.
3: Working full-time.
0: Yeah.
15: Collison, you could be here at 91 working full-time.
2: Full-time.
3: Somebody be tripping.
2: Now, the sentiments from this Loretta Lynn song, and I just played it, could apply to any hardworking dad. What do you think the name of the song is?
0: Oh.
3: Is who? Loretta Lynn?
0: Mm-hmm. Loretta Lynn, yeah.
2: What do you think?
3: Let's not take this job and shove it. We know
2: that. No, it's not that one.
1: It's not working 9 to 5.
2: No,
0: it's Blues Brothers did it in their movie, too.
3: Yeah.
0: I remember that.
1: I don't know.
2: That's okay. You're still a winner.
15: We're making you a winner.
2: I'm going to put you on hold, and I'm going to get your full name and your address, okay?
1: Okay.
15: Great story.
3: Right. Grandma
15: and,
3: Birdie.
15: God bless, man.
3: Yeah, 90 and a half, and he's been there 61
15: working full
3: years.
15: Time.
3: And working full time.
0: Wow. That's fantastic.
3: It is.
2: We'll be back.
0: Now.

0: Oh, we're back. Good morning. Thank you for holding. Hello.
1: Good morning, everybody.
2: Hey.
3: Good morning, Mr. Oriole. How are you doing today?
1: Great.
3: How's your wife?
1: She's in North Carolina.
3: Oh, that's right. She's enjoying herself.
4: That's right.
3: And she left you
4: a lot of meals.
3: Yep.
1: Oh, yeah. Things are doing fine. In fact, my nephew's coming down tomorrow.
4: Okay.
5: Nice.
1: And spending the weekend with me.
5: Okay. Yeah. Very nice. Cool. Father's Day weekend. Cool. And, you know, nephew.
1: Father,
5: that's fine.
1: He's like a son to me.
4: That's nice.
3: Very nice.
5: Very nice.
3: Very nice. Guys, spend the weekend together?
4: Isn't Friday night pizza night for you or no?
1: Oh, yeah,
4: get me
1: pizza later.
4: That's right.
3: Yeah.
4: Nothing like a good pizza pie.
5: You know, and speaking of, there's one good thing that makes a great pizza joke. You know what that is?
1: Oh, what?
5: The delivery.
3: Yeah. Delivery. Joke.
5: Wah, wah, wah. There we go.
1: Oh, and what kind of wood doesn't float?
5: What kind of wood?
4: Natalie wood.
5: Oh,
4: that was a terrible one.
0: Yeah, we still chuckle inside.
5: Yeah, well, you know.
0: It's
3: what do you call a guy in the water with no arms or legs?
4: No,
3: don't go there.
4: Oh,
3: okay.
4: Golly.
3: All right, we'll leave it alone.
0: What do you call fake? What do you call fake spaghetti?
3: Fake
4: impasta.
0: Impasta.
3: See what you started again, Mr. Oriole.
4: Way to go!
3: I thought we had kind of peaked out, but
0: yeah.
3: Oh no!
1: Oh, there was a guy who was going to get married again, and he told his son he was going to get married again. He was going to marry a 25-year-old lady, and he said, "Aren't you afraid of sudden death?" And the old man says, "If she dies, she dies."
0: Yeah, see? Those are good ones.
4: I like that one. That's a good one. Yeah.
0: Now, how about something, you know, were you like your father at all? In what ways were you like him?
1: Well, people say I sounded like him, but he and I were very opposites.
3: Mm-hmm.
1: Although we shared faith, of course.
3: Yeah.
0: Mm-hmm.
1: And that kind of stuff. And we were both politically the same.
0: Mm-hmm.
1: I don't know, like politics, but no, we were a lot alike.
3: Mm-hmm.
1: In fact, I went into there was a hardware store in Canfield years ago. And when we first moved to town, one of my father's friends owned the place. And he said, "Oh, you're Jimmy's kid, aren't you?" I said, "Yes, sir, I am." So I kind of look like him a little bit. But
3: Yeah. Have you ever said anything and you thought, "Oh, no, that sounds just like my dad"? Because I've done that.
1: Oh, yeah.
3: Yes.
1: I'll
3: say something and I'll go, "Oh, no."
1: we were able to buy a car with cash, our last car. And it's like, well, we become our parents.
3: Yeah. Because, you know, that's what you learn. So, but
1: after we paid off our house, things have gotten a little better financially. So,
3: yeah.
1: My dad, he was a good man. The one thing I used to argue with him about, there was an old expression. It said, "Pints a pound the world around." You've heard that one.
3: Yeah.
5: Pints a pound the world around.
3: I've not heard that.
5: Oh.
1: But it's not true, because there are different kind of pints. There's dry pints and liquid pints.
3: Right.
5: Oh, that's right. That's right.
1: We used to argue about that all the time.
3: Can you remember anything special you ever got your father for Father's Day, or something maybe special you did for Father's Day?
1: Oh, well, we used to take him out for dinner.
3: Mm-hmm.
1: When we owned the farm, I actually bought him a couple of trees for the yard.
3: For the yard? Yeah, very nice. I did that for my mother. Bought her shrubs, a nice hydrangea or something. But
1: Norway spruces.
3: Mm-hmm.
0: That's a good gift.
3: And that's something that is there forever.
0: Yes.
3: At this point.
1: Well,
3: yeah.
1: I think since they've sold the place, they tore it.
3: They're probably
0: they
3: gone
0: tore
3: now.
0: They all the trees down.
1: But anyway,
5: put up a parking lot. Is that what they did?
1: No.
5: Just
0: it's a song.
5: Bad joke reference.
0: It's a song.
5: Moving on.
1: With Father's Day, I know you've probably played it in the past, but there's the Groucho Marx song called Father's Day.
3: Groucho Marx and Father's Day. I don't remember that one. Let's look it up. We got a list of
0: those down.
3: Father's Day songs.
0: We'll be playing Cats in the Cradle.
3: Oh,
0: you bet we will.
5: Oh yeah.
0: With that one too. That's a good one also. You want to take a guess at our trivia question? The sentiments from this Loretta Lynn song could apply to any hardworking dad. What is the song's title? And I did just play it like within the hour.
3: Mm.
0: What do you think it was? But of course it was low. Go ahead.
1: Stand by your man.
5: Stand by your man.
3: Is that it? Is it Stand by Your Man?
0: That's a good guess.
5: I thought it would have been.
3: Yeah.
5: I thought it would have been.
3: Yeah, that was the one.
0: That's not
5: it. The Blues Brothers movie, behind the screen there, the chicken wire.
1: Patsy Cline made it popular, I think.
0: Yeah. Ah, right.
5: Oh,
0: right.
5: Nice.
0: Well, call us on Saturday.
2: Yeah, always
0: want,
2: nice hearing from you.
5: Yeah, call us tomorrow.
3: I noticed Mr. Near Perfect. He has won twice, I mean, not won a prize necessarily, but got the question right twice this week.
5: Wow.
2: Yeah, he's right on. Yeah,
5: guy's on a roll.
3: Normally he has, but no,
2: he has his own sounder at home.
3: Yes, he does, because
2: he plays it on himself.
3: Yeah.
0: You know, that's key when our listeners have been around.
3: The they have their own.
2: There's no doubt about it.
5: Guy's on a roll, just needs some butter.
0: They got their own. In the Bible, the Ark survived the epic flood, right? So the Ark, yet the owners of a Kentucky Noah's Ark attraction demanding their insurance company bail them out after heavy rains.
5: Whoa.
0: Caused $1 million in damage. I don't know. Kentucky's Ark Encounter, a life-size replica of Noah's Ark, suing after heavy rains in 2017 and 18 allegedly triggered a landslide and damaged its access road. So who knows? We'll be following this one.
5: Hey, maybe Jake from State Farm could do something about it.
0: Turns out the real disaster was the claims process.
2: Hey, what do you call a lot of killer whales playing musical instruments? An orchestra.
5: An orchestra.
0: Oh, that
3: orchestra.
0: That's good.
5: Hey, what does Charles Dickens keep in his spice rack?
3: In his spice rack?
5: The best of times and the worst of times.
2: Oh, yes. I like that one. I like that one.
0: I just invented a car that runs on herbs. I think it invented time travel. Good morning. Yes. Hello.
5: Hello. Good morning.
4: Hello.
5: Welcome.
6: Hello.
0: Was it the jokes? Just tell us, caller.
5: Yeah, or give us one that's better.
0: Yeah.
5: Which means worse. Hello.
0: Yeah. Good morning. Hello. Good morning.
2: Hello.
5: Hey there.
0: Hello.
2: We're almost done with the 5
0: Good morning.
3: There we are.
2: Hello.
6: Hey, how my cool dad is.
2: There we go. What up? What up?
5: What's up?
2: Maybe you could talk today.
6: What does dad really want for Father's Day?
2: What's that?
3: A nap. What's he want?
2: Breakfasts.
3: He wants breakfasts.
6: Mammillaries.
2: Oh.
0: Good morning. Hello.
7: Good morning.
2: Hey, what up?
3: How are you?
5: Howdy.
7: Good, guys. Hey, Joyce.
0: Yes.
7: I do know the answer, I think, to your question.
0: Oh, good.
3: Okay. Give the question again one more time, Joyce. What's the question again?
0: But, the name of the song that
3: Loretta Lynn.
0: Did with Sentimental View of Her Father. What do you think it was?
7: Coal Miner's Daughter.
5: Coal Miner's Daughter.
2: Great movie, too, but no.
0: That's not it. That's a good answer, though. Yeah, that's a good one.
3: John's got me thinking Blues Brothers now.
5: Yeah.
0: All right.
3: Not the song, but...
5: Yeah, you know, sometimes with these dad bad jokes or these bad dad jokes, you know, we need, like, the Blues Brothers, the chicken wire, you know, so people start throwing, like, you know, tomatoes at us or something. Don't waste the tomatoes. Make a salad.
2: What a great movie, man.
5: Yeah, yeah.
7: That was very funny.
5: Speaking of, someone said it's impossible to make a pun about vegetables. I say that's not necessarily true.
2: Celery. There we go. Okay. Father's Day will be over soon.
3: Man.
2: Right.
7: Well, I think it was very corny what you just said.
0: Yeah, it was.
2: I hear you.
0: Now, do you celebrate Father's Day? Have you done it in the past? And what kind of things did you do?
7: Well, yeah, I have, Joyce. A couple times we took my dad to a baseball game.
2: Yeah, nice.
3: Very nice.
7: We went to a steakhouse back in 2003, turned 75 that year, and I said, and he worked part-time at a local golf course here.
2: Okay.
7: And I said, you're going to eat what I ordered.
2: Oh, all right.
7: And the look on his face when they brought out that porterhouse and the shrimp.
2: Oh, man. I tell you what.
7: And I just remember the look on Ted's face, and he was pretty pleased.
3: I bet.
7: All that.
0: Mm-hmm.
7: Hey, Phil, are you getting back to being 100%? By the way,
2: you know, I think I'm doing pretty well. Tell you the truth, walking decent, and
5: cool.
2: Kathy said I'm taller. I think I'll tell you the truth, though. With the injury, you kind of favor it. Other people know. So I was kind of hunched over a little bit, but I'm standing up pretty tall. And, yeah, thanks a lot. I appreciate
3: riding
2: it.
3: Tall in the saddle.
7: All right. Thanks.
2: It's only been a couple months. I got to see the doctor here in a week or so, and hopefully everything's – I want to play golf.
5: Yeah.
7: Sure, yeah. I think Wyndham Clark, he's going to come back down to earth, though.
2: I'll tell you what, he's been playing great the last month. I mean, he shot in final rounds in a couple of tournaments, he shot a 60, and I think it's 63 in the final round. So.
7: Right, but the wind's going to be blowing up there
2: pretty
7: strongly right all weekend. Hey Tom.
3: Yeah.
7: When you were a kid watching the great Popeye cartoons,
3: mm-hmm.
7: When they got colorized, when Paramount finally did that, to see like the difference between Popeye and Bluto, and I don't know who did those voices, and like Wimpy and well, I mean those people were geniuses too, don't you think?
3: Those cartoons back in those days were marvelous. But any of those back, and Woody Woodpecker, the whole series, cartoons back in those days were marvelous. And,
7: So that cartoonist that did Woody Woodpecker, his name was Walter Lantz.
3: Walter Lantz.
5: Mm-hmm. Yep.
7: He was the creator. And John, I got one for you, man. I haven't spoken to you since you've been on the set.
5: Yeah, sure. Go ahead, man.
2: On the set.
7: Who built the Ark?
5: Who built the Ark? Wow. Now, is this an actual trivia question, or is there a dad pun involved? You know?
0: I'm thinking there's a dad pun involved.
7: Both.
3: Okay.
5: Who
3: built the Ark?
5: All right. Who built the Ark?
7: I'll give you a hint. It was a lady.
5: Oh, boy.
3: So it's not Noah.
0: From the Bible.
3: No. So it wasn't Noah.
0: Right.
5: Huh.
7: No.
5: You got me.
7: Joan of Arc.
2: Way to go, man.
5: All right.
0: Sir, would you like to win today?
2: Would you like to win?
5: That woke me up.
7: Sure. Thank you. Thank you very much, guys.
2: Hey,
3: thank you.
7: I love calling your show.
2: Hey.
7: One more thing.
0: Oh, go ahead. We'll give you your own show. Go ahead.
2: Yeah. What's up?
7: No.
2: Pull up another seat in here.
7: Well, I'll tell you what. You've got some really good interns working for you this summer, too. I've heard them, guys.
2: We've had over, yeah.
5: Yeah, Steven's a good guy,
7: It's nice when people really take an interest in what you do, and you guys are able to help them out, too, and it's going to help out their resume. Am I right in saying that?
5: Absolutely. There you go.
7: Yeah. Mm-hmm.
5: Help wherever
0: we can. WNIR is like gold on a resume.
7: Joyce, it's Mr. Strikes, by the way.
3: Okay. Mr. Strikes.
7: Strikes.
2: Hey, we hope you have a good Father's Day.
3: Yeah.
7: Hey, thank you to all you guys. And Tom, by the way, isn't it great that you don't even have to discuss the term air conditioning right now with your daughter with the weather the way it is?
3: I was thinking that just this morning. I'm out for a walk thinking, this is kind of nice.
2: Yeah.
3: Hope it lasts a while.
2: You're trying to box all the cool air.
3: Yeah. I open my windows at night and then I close them in the
2: morning.
3: Close
2: them real quick, hopefully.
3: Trying to hold that cold air in.
7: Right. But, all of you have a great week.
2: Hey, you too.
0: All right, now, Mr. Strikes, I'm looking for your name here. I probably have it, but if not...
3: We're going to put you on hold for a minute if we need to.
0: Oh, wait, I just found you.
3: We got you.
0: You're good.
5: You're good to
0: go. Hey, thanks for calling,
2: always a great call. Yeah, thanks.
5: You know, we were talking about Popeye. You know, Popeye, of course, had the tattoos and everything, too. A friend of mine was feeling down, so I let him add some color to my tattoos. Yeah, I got a couple tattoos. Not going to say where. He just needed a shoulder to crayon.
3: Crayon.
0: You'll hear those jokes at crackpots.
5: It's Father's Day
0: weekend.
3: Remember the sea hag?
2: I remember the sea hag.
5: Yeah.
2: Were good.
3: Man, a little bit.
5: Pluto.
3: It was Pluto. By the way, Goofy's son was Maximilian. He was in the one Christmas, I know for sure, he has a Christmas special, and it might have been Goofy's Christmas or whatever, but he tries to make his son's Christmas the best ever, and his son is Max.
5: Okay.
3: Somebody said Goofy Jr.,
0: Goofy Jr.
3: Maximilian, and maybe that was an updated version, and they gave him a name, but his name is Max. I was yelling that at the radio on the way
0: into
3: work.
0: We're all about information.
3: I just
0: here.
3: Want folks to know Goofy's son was Max.
0: Hey.
3: Then Goofy's son could be Phil until Jr.
0: Could be anybody. We're going to take a break for news and sports.
2: 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Isolated showers after 2 p.m. They've dropped it to 20% for today, the high 76. 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Contact them at 330-730-2025. The U.S. push to start high-stakes talks with Iran has hit a snag just days after the two countries agreed to reopen negotiations about Iran's nuclear program and get oil traffic moving through the Strait of Hormuz. Vice President J.D. Vance was set to fly to Switzerland for talks with his Iranian counterparts, but trip was abruptly scratched. Iran reportedly delayed sending its delegation due to Israel's military actions in Lebanon. Some good news here. U.S. gas prices have fallen to just below $4 a gallon on average, bringing some relief to drivers who have seen soaring costs amid Washington's war with Iran. The drop aligns with easing crude oil costs overall as markets feel hopeful about an initial agreement between the U.S. and Iran. In Medina County, a man is dead, two children injured after colliding with a semi-truck. The sheriff's office in a release here to WNIR says this happened around 12:30 yesterday afternoon at Jeffrey Road and U.S. Route 42 in Homer Township of Medina County when Jason Henry of Worcester did not stop at a stop sign, was hit by a semi-truck. He died at the scene. His two children in the car with him had to be life-flighted to the hospital in serious condition. No update on their conditions this morning. Investigators say Henry was not buckled up and was speeding. An investigation is underway. Remember, get the news anytime at WNAR.com. It's 8:45. Sports in a minute.
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2: 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In the meantime, we've got a series against the Houston Astros coming up. First game tonight. First pitch at 8:10. The Guardians won yesterday, finishing out that series with the Milwaukee Brew Crew. They won 4-2. Parker Messick, man, very good young pitcher for Cleveland. He's 7-3. He held the Brewers to just a couple of runs on four hits, struck out nine in his 96-pitch outing. Cade Smith got four outs for his 24th save and 26 opportunities. Guardians win yesterday. Open up a 3-game series against Houston, then three against the Pale Hose, the White Sox in Chi-Town, and then they'll be coming back home here. World Cup action. USA back in action against Australia today. It's an afternoon game, 3 p.m. on Fox, and both squads at 1-0. U.S. Open. Gentleman just talking about the U.S. Open. I can tell he plays some golf. Way to go. And he says he doubts Wyndham Clark is going to be able to withstand the pressure and stay on top. Hey, it's early, but he's at -6. He has to finish up his round. He's got a 4-shot lead entering play today over a number of players, including Dustin Johnson, LIV player, John Rahm, also a LIV player, Gary Woodland. 9 players at -1, including that group, Rory McIlroy, Bryson DeChambeau. So you got the USA, you have the World Cup, and you also have the U.S. Open going on today. Check out our sports poll. We'll check out weather in a minute.
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2: All righty. Everybody out there, listen up, except for Cullison. He doesn't have an air conditioner. But you can listen. I don't know if you want to get an air conditioner. Now's the time. Apollo has some great deals on that. Mm-hmm. But I know you've gone many. Well, first of all, you never had air growing up, right?
17: No, nope. Window fans.
2: And did you ever have air in any residence?
17: No.
2: Okay,
17: nope.
2: So
17: never had air. So
2: are you used to it? I guess.
17: Yeah.
2: Huh? Okay.
17: Pretty much. Yeah. Speaking of the caller called. I think it was Mr. Oriole. He said he sounded like his dad. That people say he's. Now, where are you headed here? With what's the client?
2: Apollo Heating.
17: Okay, and what's the client's first name? Nick.
2: Yeah.
17: And Greg, he's a dad.
2: Right.
17: Nick sounds exactly like Greg, and he goes, "Well, I'm his son." But
18: yeah.
17: I mean, it sounds dead on like Greg. Well, the first time I heard him, I thought it's uncanny.
2: And, what's not family owned business?
17: Yeah,
2: they've been around
17: son and dad. You bet.
2: For a long time since.
17: It's 1973.
2: And I tell you what, you've been doing your homework.
17: Oh, yeah. Well,
2: that's why we have you here.
17: Not difficult when you're talking about.
2: We have a hoagie update coming up
17: soon.
2: I can't wait for it. 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
17: there. If I go online, fill out an application, They give me a job there.
5: Mm-hmm.
17: I wonder if I get employee
2: you might get
17: discount
2: to get an air conditioner.
5: You get hoagie benefits, you know.
0: Hoagie be benefits. Great for you to do. Yeah, for the dog. Get it for
2: give
0: the
2: it a
0: dog,
2: shot.
0: Not yeah, yourself.
2: You don't want hoagie sweating all summer long, man.
0: Sweating to the
2: hips. That's why he's going downstairs.
17: That's why he's going to the basement. It's cooler down there. He took all of his toys to the basement yesterday.
2: Some sun in 76 at the Talk of Akron. WNIR 76.
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10: 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Now, here's Phil Ferguson, John Lockwood,
5: yep,
10: Joyce
5: me.
10: Johnson,
5: yep, that's
10: and
5: her.

0: ahead.
1: The former leader of the Philharmonic was elderly and destitute, sadly. In his sorry state, he was found guilty of a capital crime.
2: Ooh.
1: So he was sentenced to the electric chair.
2: Ooh.
1: And when they flipped the switch, it didn't work. And the executioner couldn't understand why, to which the condemned man said, "Sorry, I guess I'm just a poor conductor."
0: Got it. Thank you.
1: That's okay.
0: It works.
1: You know, and I want to leave it at that, you know, and bassooner the better.
2: Bassooner.
1: You know? And to those of you listening that didn't like it, well, you have my deepest timpani.
0: Okay,
3: ladies
2: and gentlemen. A three bomb.
1: Yeah.
2: A three bomb dad joke.
1: Coffee time.
3: Fortunately, this will be over
0: Good
3: soon.
0: Morning. Hello. Father's Thanks day. For holding.
3: Hey, how you doing
0: Hello.
3: Out there? What's Hello. Going on? How are you?
4: Hello.
3: Hello.
0: Hey, hello.
2: Is this Riot?
4: Yeah.
3: Hi, Riot.
1: Oh, Riot, right good morning. How are you, bud?
4: Good. How are you?
3: Pretty good.
0: All right.
1: Great. Couldn't be better.
0: Yeah.
3: Well, I hope you do something nice for your dad Sunday.
4: I will.
3: Okay.
1: Okay.
2: Is he listening?
4: I don't think so. No.
2: Okay.
3: Why don't you make a homemade card? I tell you what, those are nice gifts.
2: Yeah. Homemade card?
1: Yeah, be our little secret. Can you let us in on what you
3: Maybe a little
1: might,
3: poem, you know?
1: Yeah, what you might be doing?
2: Yeah, if your dad's not listening, what are you doing for Father's Day?
3: You can start off, "My dad is the best. He's not like the rest." And then you can go on from there.
2: Nice little rhyme.
3: Yes.
1: There you go.
3: Little poem there, Ryan.
2: So, Ryan, what's your plan for Father's Day?
4: So, we're going to ride our bike down into the forest, and we're going to go fishing.
3: All right.
2: Awesome.
3: Very nice. Awesome.
1: Very
3: I
1: cool
3: like
1: indeed.
3: That.
2: Now, when you go fishing, do you use, artificial lures, or you use worms or maggots?
4: We use worms.
3: Worms.
1: Okay.
2: Yeah.
3: Guy at night here used hot dogs.
2: Hot dogs.
3: And he did pretty well. Tom Erickson, the great Tom Erickson.
1: Wow.
2: So you're going to use worms and go fishing. I like that. And ride your bikes. That's a whole day. That's a great day.
1: Yeah. Weather's supposed to be gorgeous, too, so you're in good shape.
3: They have a couple, like Kids Fishing Day in the Summit Metro Parks, free fishing, 9 a.m. to 2, and also a Father's Day fishing event coming up. So, yeah, that's a good idea. Yeah,
2: great
3: I like
2: idea.
3: That. Yeah, it's very nice.
2: Sit around. It's nice and quiet. You can talk with your dad, tell stories, tell dad jokes.
3: Oh, yeah.
2: Yeah, that'll
3: and
2: be fun.
3: And your dad's still riding a bike, which is good. That'll be fun.
0: Mm-hmm. Now, do people tell you you're like your dad in any way? Is there a mannerism? Or
2: do you look like your dad?
0: Sure.
4: So, my face, like when he was a kid, like when he was my age, he kind of was the same.
3: Mm-hmm.
0: Okay.
3: Yeah,
2: you have your dad's beard or anything like that?
0: Yeah,
2: maybe not at 12.
3: Well, mustache. He's growing a nice little mustache, right? Yeah.
2: Sideburns.
3: Hey, Ryan, I'm sure you're missing school right now, aren't you?
4: No.
0: No.
4: I'm happy.
3: Yeah. You get to do things and go fishing. That's fun. Is that one of your favorite things? And what are some of the other hobbies? What do you do with the kids in the neighborhood? You ride bikes a lot and stuff.
4: Yeah, I ride bikes. Outside.
3: Yeah, good.
2: Yeah, mm-hmm. I like to hear that.
1: Yeah.
2: Yeah.
3: Go get an ice cream.
2: We're gonna talk a bit about that maybe on Monday, aren't
3: yeah.
2: we?
3: Yeah.
2: Some of your favorite summer activities.
1: But,
2: yeah, I used to like to ride bikes.
1: Yeah.
0: Riding bikes.
1: That's right.
3: Some, you know, some kids go to a pool during the summer, but we never did.
2: Are you buying your dad or making your dad some kind of a Father's Day gift for Sunday?
4: I'm making him something.
3: Okay.
1: He
3: might be
1: those are the best kind, man.
2: Absolutely.
3: You don't have
2: absolutely.
3: To tell us, but Monday you can tell us.
2: Yeah, Monday. Right. Monday, call us back and let us know how your Father's Day was and what you made for your dad.
3: Hey, Ryan, are you calling on your own cell phone at 12?
4: Yeah.
2: Oh, way to go.
0: Good for you, man.
3: All right, way to go.
0: That's progress.
3: I like
0: society.
3: That. Hey, you can get the WNIR app on your phone.
2: Yeah.
4: Have a joke.
0: You got a joke.
2: Dad
0: go
2: joke.
0: Ahead.
2: Here we go. We're ready.
4: What are Dad's favorite Father's Day treats?
2: What are Dad's favorite Father's Day treats?
3: Go ahead.
4: Popsicles.
0: Okay.
2: Very good. Yeah.
3: All right.
0: Now, why should you never use a dull pencil?
4: Why?
0: Because it's pointless.
3: Pointless.
0: All right. True or false? Father's Day is celebrated in over 100 countries. Do you think it's true or false?
4: True.
0: That is true. That is right. It is true. Well, and you can call us on Saturday. We're here on Saturdays also.
3: We love hearing from you. Quite a riot, man.
2: Yeah. I'd love to hear back from you. I'd like to hear how your Father's Day went.
3: Yeah, I want to hear about the Father's Day.
0: All right. You call us tomorrow.
3: You take care.
2: Good to hear from you. All right.
3: The popsicle.
2: Popsicle.
3: Wow. I like that one.
0: He's going fishing.
1: Yeah.

0: them sitting on the shore, casting and reeling, casting, telling dad jokes to each other.
1: Oh, the whole time.
2: I hope he catches a whopper.
1: The whole time.
3: Time is flying this morning. Wow.
1: We will be back to take more calls.
0: News time.
1: Yeah, coming up to news. We'll be back after ABC. You're listening to WNIR. Ken Akron, stay with us.
4: From ABC News, I'm Chuck Severson. Stalling out the U.S.-Iran talks. 2 days after the big signing ceremony in France, more talks were postponed at the last minute. Some of President Trump's fellow Republicans are openly criticizing the initial deal. Iran already profiting by being allowed again to sell oil. Iran demands a stop to the war in Lebanon, but overnight into today, Israel's military struck targets throughout southern Lebanon. Hezbollah reported intense fighting. ABC News Chief White House Correspondent Mary Bruce.
5: President Trump has made clear he expects Israel to get on board with this deal, but there is no question this is really testing the president's relationship with Israeli Prime Minister Benjamin Netanyahu. Trump has been increasingly openly frustrated with him, even saying the other day, quote, without me, there would be no Israel.
4: The maritime data firm Kepler says Strait of Hormuz oil tanker traffic has picked up. The price for an average gallon of regular gasoline is $3.95, according to Gas Buddy, a dollar higher than since the Iran war started. ABC News chief business correspondent Rebecca Jarvis.
6: Prices go up like a rocket, but they come down like a feather. And with these talks stalled now, it throws another wrench in. Prices of oil are started above $120 a barrel in the midst of this war. They are down this morning to about $77 a barrel.
4: A flu outbreak is spreading among Air Force recruits just 2 months after Defense Secretary Pete Hegseth announced that annual flu vaccinations would no longer be mandatory for U.S. military personnel. ABC's Selena Wang.
7: Sources tell us there are now at least 159 known cases of the flu among recruits at Joint Base San Antonio, along with two hospitalizations. One source says officials are also investigating the death of a 25-year-old male who was reportedly unvaccinated. That person allegedly tested positive for influenza and was diagnosed with pneumonia before death.
4: It's Friday, June 19th, Juneteenth, federal holiday, noting the end of slavery. 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
4: It's no joke. The charges of tax evasion by the Los Angeles County District Attorney's new business tax fraud unit. Its first case, and it's against Carlos Mencia for allegedly not paying his personal or business taxes from 2019 to 2024.
10: I am guessing that Mr. Mencia thought that taxes were maybe a laughing matter. But they're not a laughing matter. It's a matter of fairness.
4: LADA Nathan Hockman says Mencia's on the tax board's list of the 500 greatest tax delinquents. Police have charged a third person with an arson attack in a Melbourne, Australia synagogue allegedly directed by Iran. There are huge cleanup operations in parts of the U.S. after some of Mother Nature's worst. ABC's Sophie Flay.
11: Outside New Orleans, drone video shows neighborhoods inundated with high water, vehicles stranded along flooded roads, some drivers forced to push their own cars. And at least two people were hurt after a likely tornado slammed the area. Meanwhile, in the Midwest, residents are cleaning up after a separate system spawned multiple twisters. Homes and businesses flattened in parts of Illinois, debris scattered across acres of land.
4: Mexico's got its viral Animal World Cup sensations. Merlin the Duck, dressed in Mexico's national colors during Mexico's World Cup opening victory over South Africa. Osito, an 8-year-old rescue poodle mix in a Mexico jersey, sunglasses, and a cap, is going viral. Chuck Sievertson, ABC News.
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14: 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Just a slight chance of showers later today. Otherwise, partly to mostly sunny. The high today, 76. Just a reminder for folks in Cuyahoga Falls, the city of Cuyahoga Falls municipal buildings closed today in observance of Juneteenth. There will be no delay in sanitation service. The union representing Metro RTA's over 300 bus operators, vehicle maintenance workers, clerical workers has scheduled a strike authorization vote, and they have set that strike vote for June 30th. If 3/5 of the union's membership vote to strike, it will allow the Transport Workers Union Local 1 leadership to walk out on Metro at a time of its choosing. However, the union must give Metro a 10-day notice to strike. Earlier this month, the union overwhelmingly rejected contract terms outlined in a report meant to end contract negotiations with Metro. So once again, Metro workers will be voting on that later this month on June 30th. A Worcester man killed two of his children, injured severely in a two-vehicle crash in Medina County. It happened in the area of Jeffrey Road and Lafayette Road in Homer Township around 12:30 yesterday afternoon. That crash involving an SUV and a semi-truck. Deputies say an SUV driven by 44-year-old Jason Henry of Worcester was traveling west on Jeffrey Road, failed to stop at a stop sign, entered the intersection, and was hit by the semi. Henry pronounced dead at the scene. Two juvenile passengers riding in the vehicle flown by medical helicopter to area hospitals in serious condition. We have not received an update on the children's conditions this morning. The driver of the tractor trailer was treated at the scene. Two campers hospitalized after being struck by a fallen tree at Punderson State Park Campground in Geauga County yesterday. The incident occurred amid strong winds that gusted up to 40 miles an hour. The two injured are expected to make full recoveries. Remember, get the local news anytime at WNAIR.com. 909 Weather next.
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14: All right, weather forecast, slight chance of rain, but overall pretty good. Partly to mostly sunny, 76. Tonight, mostly cloudy, the low 54. Tomorrow, 40% chance of rain, mid-70s. But for Father's Day, it looks very nice. Mostly sunny and 76 at the Talk of Akron, WNIR.
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18: 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Now, here's Phil Ferguson, John Lockwood, Joyce Johnson, and Tom Collison.
1: Uh-huh. Good morning, everyone.
21: How you doing today?
22: We're doing good.
21: Well. Everybody doing good? Yeah. Hey, Friday, the weekend, and we're going to be here tomorrow, too. And continuing those Father's Day jokes, for better or for worse.
14: For another day?
21: Yeah, 912 at WNIR. And, some things you do first thing in the morning, you know, when you get up, you go to the little boy's room, take the dog out, you know, if you need to. And of course, a lot of us, especially as we get older, take our pills.
22: Oh, boy.
21: You know, whether it's a multivitamin or, you know, something just as like an everyday thing. Well, it's reported that the drink you use to swallow a pill could affect how well it works.
14: Oh, okay.
21: Researchers in Hungary found some alkaline mineral and medicinal waters can weaken the protective coating on certain medications, causing them to release their active ingredients too early. And that's especially important for pills designed to pass through the stomach, dissolve in the intestines. And surprisingly, acidic drinks like apple juice, orange juice, are less likely to damage these coatings. And, you know, I'm kind of wondering if it's okay to take pills with peanut butter or cheese. I'm asking for Missy, my dog.
14: My dogs do.
21: Yeah. So that's the way to go. Yeah. But
14: peanut
21: so,
14: butter, yeah.
21: You know, so the meds are working. Mm-hmm. You know, so I'm doing good. I just take some water with it, and
22: they say orange juice.
21: You know,
22: because a lot of times in the morning I get up and I have a screwdriver.
14: Yeah, a screwdriver. Yeah. First thing in the morning. That gets you going.
22: Yeah.
21: I think I still have
22: It's healthy. It's orange juice.
21: I think I still have some Big O orange juice in the freezer.
14: Roll on Big O.
21: Yeah, get that juice
14: you
21: up
14: still
21: to
14: have
21: Lawson's
14: the pill,
21: in 40
14: you have,
21: hours.
14: You have the pill containers?
21: Yeah, no.
14: And Monday, Tuesday.
21: And if Missy could buy, I'm sure that would be a Father's Day gift.
14: That would be a Father's Day gift.
21: Dad, you got the pills here, you got the pills there. Get them all together so you know what you're doing.
23: That's funny.
1: And who hasn't had a Bloody Mary with their eggs, right? It's got the tomato juice, right? You
22: healthy.
1: Think it's almost
22: veggies
1: with a little celery in it.
14: Yeah, put a celery stick.
22: It's funny,
14: in there.
22: My dad, John. My dad used to call me a little pill. You're just a little pill.
21: You're just a
22: they
21: little
22: called
21: pill.
22: Me a little pill. You're a little pill.
21: Oh yeah,
22: pill.
1: Just like the Pink song.
22: Yeah,
1: just like a pill.
21: There you go. There you go.
1: The sentiments from this Loretta Lynn song could apply to any hardworking dad. What is the song title?
22: Loretta
1: it's
22: Lynn.
1: It's not
21: Stand By Your Man. It's not
1: Coal Miner's Daughter.
22: Coal Miner's Daughter. Take this job and shove it. That's not it either.
1: That's not it either.
21: No,
1: so that's... what are our questions today? Yeah. We're doing Father's Day questions and Father's Day jokes, too.
22: They say sticking your tongue out for 40 seconds at a time is a great stress reliever. I recommend you don't do that at the church or at school.
21: No.
22: To the teacher. But they say it's a great... So we're wondering if you do that, or what is your stress reliever? Could be just a nap.
14: Could be the young kid fishing.
22: Could be taking a bicycle ride.
14: Or a bike ride.
22: Fishing is a great stress reliever. Of course, there are times where the boat motor dies on you and you're out in the middle of the lake. Or it starts to bubble up through the floor.
14: Or you get a hole in the boat.
1: Good times with that.
22: Good times.
1: This is my last Father's Day joke. I'm on the last. I know it feels like, God, thank God. Thank God.
22: Wait a minute. There is tomorrow.
1: There's always tomorrow. Sun.
21: Saturday, oh, yeah. Father's Day Eve.
22: Sorry, Phil. I had her.
1: I know. There's tomorrow. But this is the last one I've got.
21: Okay.
1: Yeah, go ahead. Did you hear about the cheese factory that got blown up? Debris was everywhere.
21: Debris was everywhere.
1: Okay, that was it. I got it out of my system.
21: Woof.
1: We're going to go back to the phones. It is a two-for-day Luigi's gift certificates where you'll find award-winning Akron pizza plus a family four-pack to a local Akron Rubber Ducks game. And we've stressed this. You don't have to bring people with you if you want to go to four different games.
22: Sure.
1: You are welcome to do that. You get vouchers in the mail, and you can use them any way you see fit.
21: Absolutely.
1: To any game,
21: very nice.
1: Actually.
21: Very nice.
22: And if you take your dog on Wednesday, because Phil asked me a couple of times, I called and verified, if you take your dog every home game on Wednesday is bring your dog to the park day, you buy a ticket, you get a free ticket for your dog.
21: Okay.
22: And it is actually, see, now you can't take like a girlfriend and say, put a collar on her. And
14: stop.
22: I don't think that's a good idea.
14: That's not good?
22: All right. I don't know. It might work. No. But especially, whoo!
14: Good dog.
22: Good boy. Good girl. Good girl.
14: Sit.
22: Yeah. But yeah, the dog has to be on a leash, but you get a free seat next to you. Take your dog to the park.
14: I like that.
21: Yeah, the place where quack is whack and your dog's bark will improve its spark. I don't know.
22: I don't know, but it'll work. Every home game, every home Wednesday.
21: That's all I got with that one. Right. That's all I got.
1: It works. Let's go.
22: Let's go to the phone.
1: Good morning. Yeah. Thank you for holding. Hello.
0: Hello, Joy.
14: Hello. I tell you what, are you on the speaker phone or something?
1: Yeah.
14: Because
0: sorry.
21: Yeah, that's okay. That's okay. It's just better for you and us and our listeners.
14: Yeah. Are you there?
21: We want to hear what you have to say.
0: Yeah.
22: There. Oh, much better.
21: Much better. Thank you for that.
1: Who are we talking to?
0: Becky from Barberton.
14: Becky from Barberton.
1: All right, Becky from Barberton.
21: Barberton, Becky.
1: How are you? I think she's doing okay.
0: And I like to give a shout out. A couple of people, John from Ravenna.
22: Okay.
14: All right.
0: And Cornelius from Louisiana.
22: Cornelius.
1: Is he listening?
22: From Louisiana.
1: Cornelius listening? That's a great name for a cat.
22: Cornelius.
1: Is he listening
0: from
1: right now?
0: Louisiana. He likes that UFO show a lot on Friday night.
14: Okay. Mm. Okay. All
0: right.
14: Well, a shout out.
0: Anyways, I was going to answer that one question, is that I've been working on the railroad.
22: I've been working on the railroad all the live long day.
1: That's okay, though.
22: Yeah, good choice.
1: Now,
22: good.
1: How about Father's Day? Do you celebrate it now? Did you celebrate it in the past? And what kind of stuff did you do?
0: Oh, we just had a like a picnic in the yard and played games on the side of the house. And
14: very nice, yeah. Okay.
22: Badminton or horseshoes. Or today it would be cornhole.
0: There was a game called darts.
22: Jarts.
14: That's when back then they had the pointy tips.
21: Yeah, you have to sign a waiver now.
14: You have to be careful with the jarts.
21: Yeah.
14: Well, that's good. You play a lot of games. That's fun.
1: Now, do you have children?
0: No.
1: Okay, so you don't have kids, but I think for a lot of people, and I want to stress this too, this can apply to father figures in their life.
22: You could
1: know,
22: so
1: people that are listening, an uncle or someone who is significant in your life.
22: Sure.
1: And you know, John has shared that his niece, he's very close to his niece.
21: Yes, yes.
1: I'll tell you what.
22: There are a lot of moms out there, a lot of women out there that fill the part of dad.
14: Yep.
22: So we give them a lot of credit as well, and there's certainly no reason you couldn't treat your mom special.
14: Why
22: on
14: not?
22: Father's Day, especially if she
21: you
22: was
21: go.
22: Your
21: yeah.
22: your father kind of
21: yeah. yeah. And my niece Tammy, you know, she's got her husband Mike. Mike's a great guy and everything, but you know, Tammy is like, you know, a super mom, you know, because she is, you know, she has two daughters, and then her one daughter has two daughters, so she's a grandma and a great grandma, and she bakes. And apologies, I forgot to bring in the banana nuts.
1: Yeah, we
22: noticed.
1: Bread. You know,
14: thanks a lot.
21: Tomorrow,
1: a little upset
21: though,
1: about that.
21: Tomorrow, so you're gonna have to come in tomorrow for the bread.
22: I will. Be here tomorrow. I'm not going to be on the show. I got work.
14: You got other stuff.
22: I got production to do. Yes, sir. Mom. Babysitting.
0: Who's bringing in what now?
14: A banana bread.
21: Banana nut bread. My niece is a great cook, and she sells them on Facebook and everything. And the best stuff.
22: I'm waiting for fall, brother.
21: Yeah?
22: I'm waiting for that double stuffed pumpkin roll.
21: Oh, the double stuffed pumpkin roll. Yeah. Oh, yeah.
22: Yeah.
21: I'll tell you 17 inches, too.
1: Oh, yeah. Okay, that got my attention.
22: You're bringing the whole thing?
14: It's a big one.
1: Now, what do you have a
22: saying a word.
1: Do you have a stress reliever? I'm going to say maybe not.
21: You know, something, yeah, you know,
22: something you do.
14: You seem pretty laid back anyway. Maybe you don't need anything.
22: A cup of tea.
21: Take your mind off things. Yeah.
14: Maybe take a little walk.
22: I'm watching the Andy Griffith Show.
14: Yes, I like, you're right.
0: I'm watching TV. Yeah.
14: Know. Yep.
0: He's a good go-to show.
21: Oh, yep. There you go.
22: A lot of times I chill. I'm chilling. Yep. I'm just in. And Teresa will say, so what episode are you watching?
1: Mm.
22: Yep, I'm watching Andy.
14: We watch Andy.
21: Yeah, my father would watch Westerns all the time.
22: Yeah.
21: You know,
22: Gunsmoke.
21: Yeah, and some of the networks would repeat those. And one movie he loved was Rio Bravo.
14: Oh, yeah.
21: And John it was John Wayne, Dean Martin, and Ricky Nelson.
22: And
21: Walter Brennan. Can't forget about
22: they
21: Walter
22: sing, Brennan. Me, My Pony, and... You?
21: Oh,
22: they do two songs in that. They're making us.
21: Yep.
22: Yeah.
21: Yep. Good stuff. Good stuff.
22: So, yeah. Father's Day, the stress reliever. You watch some TV, you relax. Mm-hmm. That's the way you relieve stress. Or maybe, like I said, a
14: do
22: cup
14: you like
22: of
14: to listen to music,
22: something?
14: Benny Goodman or something? Ooh.
0: Oh,
21: Benny Goodman, Glenn Miller.
14: My dad, every time I walked in the house, I'm telling you, it was a calming factor. He had reel to reels, but he goes all the way back. Man, big band era before that. And he'd Frank Sinatra blaring on the reel to reel. And I'll tell you what, talk about a stress reliever. That was just nice.
21: Yeah, back in the day, my mother and father actually saw the Glenn Miller Orchestra at the Idora Park Ballroom. Idora Park's no more, but boy, what a great place.
14: I'll tell you what,
21: ballroom, and
14: nothing like the music really helps.
1: What shows do you like? Now, I had just started watching The Burrows, and I saw on today's our bull sheet today that it's done. It was like a one-and-done Netflix show, which I just started watching, and Gina Davis
22: is in
1: it.
22: Well, at least you got the rest of the one season to watch.
1: There was like just the one season. So when you start liking something and they get rid of it, which they do, it would cost them a lot to make the show.
22: Davis is not going to be cheap. Yeah, a lot of
1: she doesn't come cheap.
22: There are a lot of what we would call movie stars back in the doing TV series, especially on the streaming services, HBO. And so is there a show that you watch that you sit back and you can just kind of chill while you watch it?
0: Caller? I used to like Stranger Things.
14: Okay.
1: Well, Burrows was done by the same creator of Stranger Things. So there was a lot of paranormal kind of stuff in it. Sometimes I didn't understand it, but you just had to sort of accept that. But the same person that did Stranger Things did that also, the Burrows. So you might like that. Just saying.
22: We're glad.
0: You lost me there.
14: That's all right. That's all right. All right. You still get 3, 5, and 8, or you get some other channels now?
0: Oh, yeah, but the guy who called yesterday that lost Channel 43.
14: Yeah. I remember 43 and 61.
22: You flip around. You might be able to. Supers, yeah.
14: And how'd you change the channels back then? It was Philip.
22: Okay,
14: you're
22: off.
14: Change it to 5. Yeah. You change it to 8. Hey, you've been a delight.
1: Hey, thanks for calling. You call
22: super
1: again.
22: Host,
1: okay?
22: Super host. Marty Sullivan.
14: And then he goes and does the news.
22: And he still had that red nose. I love the super host.
1: Good morning. Hello.
3: Hello.
14: Hello.
1: Hi.
14: How are you?
3: Hi. How are you? How you guys doing today?
14: Good. How are you doing? Hey,
1: sporty girl.
21: Never better.
3: Yeah. Good. Hey, I heard you talking about car shows.
21: Uh-huh. Mm-hmm.
3: Jeremy Clarkson had that Gran Torino. Oh, not Gran Torino. He had that car show. What's it called?
1: Car show? Antique Road? No, I don't know what it is.
3: That's pretty good. Anyway, he has another show called the Clarkson Farm. It's so good. And if you watched his other show, you would, because I didn't like him. On the other show, I never saw him. The show was Top Gear.
22: Top Gear.
21: Okay. Yeah.
3: So, and then, you know, I never watched that show because I just didn't like him. But on Clarkson's Farm, it's a great show. I think it's on Paramount Plus.
22: Is it a car show?
3: No, he has a farm. He bought a farm.
22: Oh.
1: He bought the farm?
14: Go ahead.
3: Yeah. And it's really good because he's never farmed before. He is learning how he's going. And it's just really, really a good show. And he goes through all these trials and stuff about opening up a little roadside restaurant and all of the laws and stuff where he lives. I think it's England or something out there. But it's really a good show. I would recommend it.
22: I wonder if Mercer guy watches that.
1: I don't know. It sounds like a Simple Life kind of concept, but the Paris Hilton.
22: It never ends. Yeah. I mean, you own a farm, man. You're working every single day.
14: Every day.
22: It's like, I think I'll take the day off. No, you got to milk the cow.
1: Right.
14: Tell you what, yeah.
1: It's a lot of work.
14: Turn the butter.
22: Turn the... Oh.
14: Buggy bay.
22: Buggy bay. Check the horses. No, he bought a farm.
3: On Mercer guy. He needs a show.
22: Mercer guy needs his own show. We could team them up, have like Mercer guy, Mr. Golf, and 420.
14: You know what?
22: Night show.
14: Talking about stress relievers, I think having buying the farm, you just tell with his voice. I mean, it may be a lot of work, but
22: he doesn't sound very stressed.
14: He just sounds like he loves what he's doing and enjoys being on the farm, and that's nice, you know.
22: Yeah. Well, that's
3: Of course. But it's so much. It's so hard, and it's never a day off.
14: No. Yeah.
3: Every single day. But I mean, that's the life you have, and so, you've got to be dedicated.
22: Do you have a stress reliever? Did we talk about that?
3: Well, I just like to go outside my backyard. I have a nice big backyard, and I like to sit on the patio or on my swing, and I just like to watch the birds. You know what I like to do? Mm-hmm. I like to watch the ants. Carry stuff from point A to point B.
14: Yeah, because they can carry, like, how many times their own weight. I mean, I saw that the other day.
22: They're carrying a crumb that's three times their size.
14: It's really fascinating. Mm-hmm. You are correct. I was watching this one ant. He had, like, a crumb that was about as big as he was.
22: Yeah.
21: One of the wonders of nature.
14: Yeah.
3: It is so fascinating. I was sitting out by my
1: fire pit. Did you ever help him out?
3: No.
1: No?
3: I was sitting out by my fire pit, and I noticed there's a whole bunch of ants over there. So I have wood. And so I was moving the wood around, and sure enough, they were building something inside one of my logs.
22: Yeah, a log condo.
3: My God, there were hundreds of them.
22: Ant condo.
3: They were carrying stuff back and forth. So I had to burn that big old log. So it's
1: burned at the stake.
22: Wow.
3: Yeah, I don't want that. And these are the big ones. You know,
1: the carpenter ants.
22: Oh, boy. Yeah, burn them.
14: Yeah, hey, I know what causes stress for you, and that would be Cleveland sports tapes.
22: Oh.
3: You know, it's entertainment. I always tell myself it's entertainment.
14: Whatever you say.
3: Well, it is. It's entertainment, and I like to go to watch the baseball games because you sit down and you relax.
14: That can be relaxed. Very, very true. I like going to the Rubber Ducks game. Kelly, we talked about it many times. You've been there many times.
22: Absolutely. So. Fun day out. Fun afternoon out.
14: Yeah.
3: I'm thinking about which game I'm going to go to. I think I have I want to go to a Friday night game because they have really, really good fireworks.
22: They do. Friday and often on Saturdays they have fireworks. Friday and, of course, Friday. Wednesday, every home game, bring your dog to the park. Now, I forgot to mention, you do have to sign a waiver.
14: Oh, okay.
22: It's got a poop paper. You got to sign it just to make sure.
21: Yeah. I heard they nicknamed it the Hoagie.
22: Hoagie Day.
1: Anticipation of what's to come.
22: I've done the hoagie.
1: Now, are you guys doing a cookout or anything at your place on Sunday?
3: No, my husband's out of town.
1: Oh, okay.
3: And my father passed away,
1: I
3: think it was 35 years ago.
14: Oh, okay.
3: It was a long time ago. But back in the day, you know, when I was growing up, we had family cookouts. All the older siblings would come over with their kids. My grandparents
14: over. That's nice.
3: I mean, those were the days.
14: You know what? As for his father, I can just speak for myself, and maybe. But the best present or whatever is just having the family there, just having the kids and grandkids,
22: having some laughs, telling stories.
14: Just best having the kids and grandkids. It's
21: best gift of all,
22: And it's free.
14: And it's free. Thank you. What was that again?
3: Any occasion never needs a gift. It's
14: you're right.
3: The fact of getting together.
21: Well put.
14: I like that a lot.
22: Save your money. Buy yourself something nice. But I don't need anything. Come over. Bring me cake. I'd be happy. You just came over.
14: Get an Acme cake.
22: There you go. She doesn't even have to bake. But Lizzie, she's got to bake. But hey.
1: From scratch, right?
22: Yes.
14: You're right, though. Yes. Come on over and sit.
22: Hang out and tell stories.
3: Have a seat outside.
14: I told Mikey, I said, you know, because he's cooking everything, and I said, what can we bring her? And he goes, nothing, Dad. You know, it's Father's Day. And I said, I want to bring something. He goes, beer.
22: Bring Kelly. Bring Kelly.
14: Bring some Rolling Rock. Bring Kelly. He's funny. Kelly's entertainment.
22: I got to stand up and tell jokes.
14: Tell some of those dad jokes.
22: I am.
14: Are you going to say it tonight?
22: Tonight and tomorrow at Crackpots.
14: You come out to Crackpots. So,
22: if Don Jameson's listening, sorry, Don.
1: Yeah.
14: No, he's happy because it'll be so
5: bad
22: that he'll sparkle.
5: Yeah, no matter what he says.
1: Sorry in advance. Yeah,
22: Don Jameson's out there at the funny stuff. He was the host of Crackpots. He was the host of that metal show.
5: He's very funny.
21: Yeah, a lot of nice.
5: You know, Sporty Girl. Yeah, what's that?
3: I got a couple dad jokes.
1: Oh, go ahead.
5: Yeah, I can't wait.
22: Here we go.
3: I'm reading a book on anti-gravity. Oh. It's impossible to put down.
22: Oh, there you go. Okay, how about another one?
3: I only know 25 letters of the alphabet. I don't know why.
1: Oh, wow.
22: Boom, boom, boom.
3: I used to be addicted to soap, but I'm clean now.
22: Okay. Well, congratulations on that. No 12-step program.
5: Thank you.
22: No.
5: Thank you for all of that, Sporty Girl.
22: Thank you, Sporty Girl. Yeah, have a great one.
1: All right.
22: Okay.
3: Have a good day, guys.
22: You too. Thank you. Should we do a hoagie update?
5: Oh, yeah, hoagie.
22: Oh, wait a minute. John, you wanted to say something?
21: Well, just with Father's Day and everything, of course, you know, we've been discussing it all week long with the jokes and the statistics and everything. And things that, you know, your dad said that you now say today.
22: That's what we were talking about.
21: I had a big one. Yeah. The one that stands out in my mind, because I did a lot of stupid stuff when I was young, my father would say, "Don't be a bonehead.
22: Don't be a bonehead.
21: Don't be a bonehead." Yeah. So
22: my dad was a pinhead. My dad wasn't a pinhead, but that was his line.
21: Right.
22: Don't be a pinhead.
5: My dad said, "Don't be like Ellison."
22: Let's play it safe.
5: Don't.
22: How about that one caller a couple days ago? Don't be a dumbass. Yep.
5: The one thing my dad he always said, "Be a leader, not a follower."
21: There you go. Okay. Yeah. So hoagie update.
5: Ladies and gentlemen.
22: Here's the deal. Now I told you. I told you on Tuesday, was it Tuesday or Monday, I bought a gate, and I put the gate up between the doorway, and he destroyed that thing on Tuesday morning. So when I got home Tuesday afternoon, there he is running around the living room, hoagie, and I look, man, the gate's just hanging there flopping around. So I fixed that. Then I'm talking to my daughter on the phone from Tucson, and she said, "Well, maybe you're going to have to go ahead and get a crate." Because we talked about it. I really hate to, but it's not like he's going to stay in that forever.
21: Yeah, sounds like a crate idea to me.
22: It's a great idea. So I did. Bought him a crate. And it's a big crate. Mm-hmm. And it's just like a wire cage with a door with two latches on it. So I got him that now. Yesterday was his first full day in the crate. So I'm thinking he's going to be good. So I get home, and there he is. Running around the living room. Oh, Hoagie, how did you get out of there? So I go in. Now the gate, I fixed it. The gate is broken at the top now. Wow. The weld is broken, so it's just flopping around.
21: He's like, "What else you got, Dad?"
22: So I looked at the crate. I'm thinking, the crate's not bent. It's not, it's all wire, heavy wire. And the only thing I can think is maybe I didn't latch it fully.
5: Okay.
22: I'm hoping.
21: Yeah.
22: Because he's back in his crate today. Now, the weird thing is he didn't tear anything up yesterday afternoon.
21: Mm-hmm.
22: So how long he was out of the crate and all that, I don't know. But nothing was destroyed. Nothing was bothered.
21: Okay.
22: But I thought, well, I went down to the basement, and he had gone to the bathroom in the basement. Why? I mean, if he's going to poop in the house, at least it's in the basement. It's not going to be forever. But for the time being, till he gets used to, this is his first real home.
21: Yeah,
22: and he just has no structure yet.
21: Mm-hmm.
22: So, but he did it, took care of business in the basement. It's just a painted concrete floor.
21: Yeah, best case scenario.
22: Yeah, but all of his toys are in the basement. He took all of his toys to the basement. So my daughter's
1: organizing.
5: It must feel pretty.
22: It's cooler, and the floor is cold because he can lay on a concrete floor. Yeah,
21: sure,
22: I don't know, but all of it. My daughter said maybe he was kept in the basement before. I said, well, he's never really been in any household. But where he was, the rescue center, Paws and Prayers, good folks.
5: Yep.
22: Their community center for the animals is a concrete floor, so maybe that's what he's used. I don't know, but he's in his cage. I did put wood, and it is connected to the frame of the gate. So when I get home, I'm going to have to figure out now how do I get this wood off this thing because it's zip tied right now. Well, it was zip tied when I left.
21: Okay.
22: Let's put it that way. But and he's in his cage, so we'll see if he's still in that cage. He was not real pleased about it.
5: You're excited every time you go home. You know,
22: it's a game we play. It says, is Hoagie going to be loose? And I come home, and there he's running around the living room, wagging his tail. Dad's home.
1: That's
22: Look what
1: amazing.
22: I did.
5: Hey, I just finished a book called Fear of Sunlight.
21: Fear of sunlight.
14: It was written by Gladys Knight.
21: Gladys Knight.
1: Okay. Gladys. Yeah,
14: wow.
1: Gladys.
14: Okay. Go ahead there, Josh.
22: I read that. Hey. I was in the dark the whole time. Oh. I didn't understand it.
21: Hey, you know, sometimes when I'm watching TV on a Monday night, you know, I'm Dancing with the Stars. You know, okay. I kind of get into that sometimes. And one of the newest names added to his resume for Dancing with the Stars is Guillermo Rodriguez, who is the partner or the not co-host, but he's the companion of Jimmy Kimmel. And he's going to be on season 35. Wow, 35 of them already going to be hitting the ballroom this fall. Now, Guillermo, I know and have heard of, but, you know, you also have reality stars Mara Higgins and Sierra Miller and who? You know, and also, if that doesn't float your boat, social media star Savannah Bananas player Jackson Olsen.
22: Neat. Yeah. Savannah Bananas. A lot of
1: antics.
21: Yeah, so the full cast is expected to be revealed soon. You know who I'd like to see in Dancing with the Stars? I don't think he's been on yet. Uh-huh. Snoop Dogg.
14: Okay. Yeah. Okay.
21: Snoop Dogg.
14: He's pretty popular.
6: You gotta like him.
14: He was at the Olympics. He was pretty funny. Man.
21: Yeah, he'll be doing a little dizzle to the mizzle, you know? dancing to the music there, yeah.
22: But Shizzle. For Shizzle TV.
21: Yeah.
22: Now, that show was that was not right. But it was hilarious.
14: What do you call a pig that does karate?
21: Pork chop.
1: Pork chop. Pork chop.
14: You got it.
1: Yeah.
14: All right.
1: We'll be right back.
14: Yeah.
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18: 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Now, here's Phil Ferguson, John Lockwood, Joyce Johnson, and Tom Cullison.
1: Yeah. Oh,
22: Tommy,
1: yeah.
22: Hey, real quick, John, management has allowed you to be on our website and all, and you've got your own email address.
21: That's right.
22: So if folks want to drop you a message, Lockwood
4: at WNIR.com. Right. Yeah. Yeah. So,
21: I'm there. And
4: complaints, praise, questions.
21: In fact, I sent myself one just to make sure it would work.
1: And
4: did you answer yourself?
21: Yeah. Fortunately, I remembered my password, too.
4: Did you accept yourself as a friend? I mean,
21: yeah.
4: I refuse to accept me as, because I don't like me.
21: Well, I have it set so, they can only see and read certain things.
4: Phil,
21: got to be selective these days.
4: Phil got hacked by somebody, and he said, do not accept any emails from me because he's been hacked.
21: Right.
4: And I told him, forget it. I like the hacker better than I like Phil.
21: And this one guy kept sending me stuff about meat, and I said, no more spam mail, please.
1: Good for you for that. Standing up for yourself.
21: Spam.
4: So Lockwood at WNIR.com.
21: Yeah, and drop me a line.
4: Yeah, just throwing
1: and
4: that
1: Tommy,
4: out
1: you want to give yours? You want to
4: production.
1: Give... Okay, production.
9: News at WNIR.
4: There you go. And Joyce at WNIR. Simple. It's easy.
9: Very easy to remember.
21: Production is your middle name, so that works out.
1: Exactly. Our trivia question, the sentiments from this Loretta Lynn song could apply to any hardworking dad. What is the song title? I did play it earlier, but it was low. I played it kind of underneath.
4: And I do not. I know. I have an answer to that.
21: No.
1: Yeah. Someone will Google it.
4: Yeah. Cheaters.
1: It's a two for day today. We're giving away some Luigi's gift certificates.
21: Yum.
1: Well, you'll find award winning Akron pizza.
21: Manja.
1: A manja. And
9: try the baked ravioli or the meatball sandwich.
21: Mm-hmm.
9: Three huge meatballs. Man, is that good.
21: There you go.
4: So we got Luigi's and what else?
1: A family four-pack to a local Akron Rubber Ducks game.
21: Quack is whack. Yep.
1: We got full lines. Let's do it.
4: Yeah, let's grab a phone call.
1: Good morning. Thank you for holding. Hello.
9: Hello.
10: It's the Professional Bowlers Tour.
4: Here we go.
9: Hey, Jimmy. How you doing, man?
10: Hey, doing all right.
9: How you feeling, by the way, with the knee and everything? You doing okay?
10: Yeah, a little slow. I think with me, it's more than me. I think itself is pretty decent. But yeah. I got some arthritis.
9: You got the arthritis.
4: Arthritis.
9: Yeah. As you get older, we all have some. Yeah.
4: The grip.
9: Yeah.
10: It's not like I'm 25 or 30 anymore. Yeah. I've never been known for being in a real big hurry anyway.
9: Well, so you don't. How do you relieve stress? You're never stressed out too much. But if you are, what do you do?
10: No, I'll tell you exactly what I would like. I always used to tell people that I worked with at the time that we need a small room, nothing real big, soundproof, like a studio, and then put a baseball bat, a golf club, and a hammer in. After about 10 minutes in there, you'll come out with the biggest smile on your face you ever had.
9: They have those rooms or whatever. You can pay so much for. I forget what they call them. But they have like a TV in there and other stuff that you take a baseball bat, you could just about 15 minutes, you could just smash away, man. Which is not a bad idea.
4: Mm-hmm. Yeah.
9: We had a guy here in news. He was swinging
4: I walked in the back to get coffee, and there he is swinging a sledgehammer.
9: Yeah.
4: Wow. And I looked at him and I said, "Hey, what's up?" And he said, "Nothing. Just relieving some steam."
9: Yep.
4: And I'm thinking to myself, "Ooh, don't want to cross this dude."
9: Well,
10: sure, exactly. No, he felt much better after that. Well, my excuse was I worked with mostly women. I'd go back in a little some, and just kind of go off for about 10 minutes. And,
1: I was going to say, have you ever won an argument or no? Probably not. No,
10: I don't even try.
9: No, lay low, man.
10: I don't even. That's why I'm the age I am and still think.
1: Yes, and still.
4: Yep. There you go. Remember the phrase. You're right.
9: Yeah.
4: You're right.
9: Yeah, really.
1: Yeah. You get a dog.
9: Yes, dear.
4: Yes, ma'am.
1: Get a cat. You're good.
21: Yeah. So, Cully, the guy with the sledgehammer who was relieving stress and everything.
4: Swinging a sledgehammer.
21: I mean, afterwards, did you ask him because then you were stressed out because he had the hammer?
9: Give me that hammer back.
4: Yeah.
9: What were you saying, Jimmy?
10: No, I was just going to say that's why you keep a little small room with the door shut.
21: There you go.
9: Now, Cullison has kind of a soundproof, production room there. Yep. So. Yeah.
21: And a giant pillow to scream into it.
4: Yeah.
10: For sure.
9: Although Couch could hear us talking occasionally.
10: Well, he don't count anyway. So
9: hey.
4: He's number one.
1: Okay.
9: I'm just
4: pulling on your leg.
10: Exactly. But like you say, sometimes you just need to do that, or at least where you guys are outside, you can go outside and
9: yeah, we can
10: there
9: walk
10: and,
9: out there. Hey, what about your what about growing up? Your dad or whatever, Father's Day? Did you guys?
10: Yeah, well, I mean, we get him cards and stuff.
9: Okay, sure.
10: We really didn't do a whole lot, but well, there again, with you know, with Father's Day, he'd go out to a golf outing and then we wouldn't see him all day.
1: So his good Father's Day was not being with the kids.
9: But you know what I mean, when you think about it, that I mean that's something he really enjoyed apparently, and you know, on Father's Day, get out there and have some fun golfing.
22: I remember we had a big maple tree in the backyard. And it was it was probably about 8 feet away from the garage, and we had a big hook, like a big giant cup hook screwed into the garage wall. And then my dad, I remember a lot of times my dad would lay in the hammock. We'd tie it between the garage and the tree, and it was the old school one with a rope at the ends that would swing, and he'd lay in that hammock and read and take a nap.
9: That's nice right there, yep.
2: Wow.
22: That would be nice,
10: You kind of knew. It's like when he was out there, it's like, oh, I know not to bother him.
22: Don't bother him,
10: You know, it's between reading and taking a nap. No, he was good with that. So, that's good.
22: Yeah, you bet. I remember my dad taking a nap on the couch one day. He was stretched out. It was a mid-afternoon. Yeah. And Kimmy and I are messing around in the basement. And my brother's there. My brother goes, hey, light a firecracker and throw it in the furnace. It was an old coal changed over to a regular gas furnace.
2: Yeah.
22: So that
9: sure
22: thing,
9: you did it?
22: Yeah.
1: Sounds like you did.
22: And then I remember my dad waking up. And oh boy, Kimmy and I up those basement steps and out the door. I didn't come back for hours.
2: Yeah, it did not end
9: That's
2: well.
9: That's not a good one.
22: Yeah.
9: Did you do everything Kimmy said?
1: Sounds like it.
22: He was the instigator.
9: Okay.
2: Yeah.
10: It was always somebody else that was.
9: It wasn't Cully. He did. Yeah,
22: I was a good kid. Kimmy always drugged me down that road to ruin.
9: Light this,
22: and Tommy, light this. Yeah. That was his favorite phrase. Yeah. Hey, Tommy, light this. Oh boy,
2: light this, buddy. Yeah.
1: Well, we appreciate you calling today.
9: Hey, thanks, Jimmy. Always nice hearing from you, man.
22: From the Professional Bowlers Association.
9: Yes. Yeah.
1: Good morning. Hello.
11: Oh, good morning.
9: Morning.
22: Good morning.
9: How are you?
11: Oh, I'm doing fine.
2: Okay.
22: Good, good, good, good.
2: Who's this?
9: Are you on speakerphone?
11: No, this is Stella.
9: Stella.
2: Stella.
1: Oh, Stella.
22: How many times in your life have you gotten that?
1: I am
22: Stella.
9: I am Stella. Stella.
1: Street called named Desire.
2: And you need to reply to them, hey, never heard that before.
1: Yeah.
22: Right? So how are you today? You doing well?
11: Yes, I'm doing good.
22: Good.
2: Great.
11: I wanted to distract that question so I could win that Luigi.
9: Okay.
22: Okay.
1: Yeah, well, you know. Go ahead.
22: Loretta Lynch.
1: Just because they answer. What do you think it is?
11: They don't make me like my daddy.
1: That's correct.
22: Oh. Ding, ding, ding.
1: Well, and tell us about your Father's Day, you know, growing up. Like, what was your dad like and how did you celebrate?
11: Well, my dad worked at the steel mill for 40 years, and on his Father's Day, he would like to kick back, and us kids, we would just come by and wish him a happy Father's
9: Very nice.
11: Day.
9: I tell you what, he probably enjoyed, you know.
2: Yeah, just get together, keeping it simple.
9: And seeing the kids, and say hi, and all right.
11: Yes.
9: Yeah.
11: Yes.
1: Now,
22: open an Iron City beer.
1: Yeah.
9: Maybe you can make some burgers for him or something.
1: Really?
9: Man, that's nice.
2: Nice.
22: Do you have Stella there somewhere? I see you flipping through the papers just for looking. So.
1: It was the, it was in Pittsburgh, correct? The steel mills in Pittsburgh, correct?
11: No, over here in
1: Youngstown.
9: Oh, okay.
22: Yeah, Warren.
9: Right.
22: Mm-hmm.
9: Yeah,
1: in Warren.
9: Mm-hmm.
2: Oh, okay.
1: Okay.
2: Yeah.
9: And he was 40 years or so, huh? Boy.
22: Wow. And the steel mills.
2: Yeah. Great.
22: It's a tough job, man.
2: Yep.
11: Sometimes he would get jokes like, you work hard at your work, but then you go home and have your activities. He has 12 kids.
9: Oh, 12
1: wow.
9: kids?
1: Gosh.
9: Oh, God bless, man.
22: It's a
9: I
22: heck
9: tell
22: of
9: you
22: a
9: what.
22: Father's Day.
9: He deserves a special.
11: Yeah.
1: Stella, what was your birth order of the 12?
22: Where were you?
11: I was fourth in line.
2: Fourth in line.
1: Okay.
2: Got in there early.
9: I mean, that was tough getting in the bathroom, wasn't it, growing
22: kids.
9: Up?
2: Yeah,
9: going
2: right?
9: to school?
2: Yeah.
9: Or?
22: Well, he wasn't at the steel factory all the time.
9: I know he was not, I tell you what.
1: Oh, right.
9: And he was a steel man.
11: Yeah, he worked very hard on everything.
9: I bet you worked hard.
2: Yeah.
9: There's no doubt about it.
2: Okay, I think
22: that's for
2: the man show.
22: We'll leave that alone.
2: We'll wait till Thursday.
9: Yeah, that's right.
22: So, I mean, now, how about you have the kids? You have kids with and celebrate Father's Day now?
11: Yeah.
22: Okay, so what's the plan for Father's Day this year?
12: Just hanging out, mm-hmm. you know, making a meal, and that's about it.
1: Oh, yeah. What are you going to make?
12: Oh, I don't know.
22: Yeah,
12: all depends on what everyone wants.
1: Okay, nice. So, well, you're going to, I would say, you know, the things that they prefer. Like, some people like the hamburgers, hot dog kind of thing.
21: Yeah.
1: Or they go with a steak.
22: I like the one for steak and shrimp, man. I
21: there you go.
22: What are we having Sunday at your son's? What are we having?
21: A shrimp on the Barbie, maybe?
22: What would you like? He's a very good cook. Yeah.
21: Prime rib.
22: Prime rib.
21: But I'd settle for a nice pork loin on the grill. That would be smoking. There you go. There you go.
1: Now, what do you think is a good gift to give to dads? You know, we were talking about this earlier, and you know, my feeling was I gave my dad a lot of bad gifts. Now, you know, looking back on it, because he didn't need more ties.
21: But the thought was there. You know, you were you're trying to do well.
22: Yeah, I think we all did.
21: I mean, all he can do is try.
22: Yeah. And he realized that, sure.
12: Like he had, like my dad had, you know, like a lot of things, you know.
21: Yeah.
12: And we just brought him his favorite meal. You know, like he liked steak and fish.
21: There we go.
12: Just, you know, buy him, you know, his favorite fish at the store and steak.
21: Nice.
12: Yeah.
21: Did you take him out anywhere? Did you go to, like, Brown Derby or something, you know?
12: Oh, no. He just loved staying home and having a relaxing day.
21: Yeah, and had to look over those 12 kids, too, I bet, right?
12: Right.
1: All right, Stella, I got to put you on. Would you like to win today?
12: Yes.
22: All right, winner, winner.
21: Yay, Stella. Stella.
1: But Stella, I got to put you on hold, so just hold on 1 second.
22: Hang on.
1: All right. Hold on, and we'll be right back.

0: We're back. We're going to go back to the Finns.
1: I just looked this up. Most popular Father's Day gifts. Socks and underwear.
2: Socks and underwear.
1: Who the heck made that list?
3: So cool.
1: The most. Hey, Dad, I got you a gift for Father's Day. How about a pack of underpants? What?
4: A three-pack.
1: Yeah. The most popular?
2: Oh, wow.
1: Who made up that, list?
3: They're not thinking. Yeah, good morning. Hello.
2: Good morning.
5: Hey, good guys.
4: Hi.
3: Hey, good morning. How are you?
5: It's a sunny day. Yes. I wanted to speak. I'm like a day late, a dollar short. Because I tried earlier when you were talking about John Lennon's song.
2: Yeah. Beautiful boy. Yeah.
5: Right. And it's my ear of the Beatles and all of that.
2: Uh-huh.
5: And I don't know that I've ever heard that song until I saw it on Mr. Holland's song.
2: That's right. I was, just thinking that, too. A beautiful rendition because his son was deaf and he did it in sign language and everything. And
6: great movie.
2: Beautiful
6: too.
2: Boy. Yeah.
6: Great movie.
5: Director, right. And in Massillon, believe it or not, our band director took the band kids to see that movie.
2: Okay. Oh, fantastic. Fantastic.
5: And that was 1995, that movie came out.
2: Yeah, that was a great movie. Richard Dreyfuss.
5: One of my favorite all-time movies. Mm-hmm. But that's what I wanted to speak on earlier. And unfortunately, I don't have any dad jokes because the ones that I did.
4: Well, we've used them all up, really. Well, we have a few more left.
2: Yeah, that's okay.
5: Yeah.
2: And, speaking of the Beatles, all this week, yesterday was recorded and mastered. The first Beatles song recorded solo by Paul McCartney, none of the other Beatles. Of course, they had the string section. It was temporarily titled Scrambled Eggs and often called the most covered song of all time and a few other things, too. Frank

0: time during at the end of the war, and they couldn't get enough workers. He also became a champion, Stark in Summit County, of Golden Gloves featherweight champion.
1: Oh, really?
2: Oh, oh wow.
1: Very good. Very good.
2: What was his boxing name?
0: The Mexican Flash.
2: Okay. The Mexican Flash?
3: All right.
2: Yeah. Oh, okay.
0: You remember the name Jaime Williams?
1: Yeah.
0: He pretty much named him that.
1: Oh, did he?
0: And when he saw my father's obit, he actually got a hold of me to tell me how much he liked my father and how much he appreciated his fighting. And his fighting style, believe it or not, was called the windmill, if you know what that means.
1: Oh, the windmill, yeah. Where with the arm.
2: Yeah, like Pete Townsend with his guitar, you know?
3: Oh,
1: yeah.
3: Wow.
1: Yeah. Well, Jaime, great with the Canton Repository, right, for many years?
0: Yeah, absolutely. Yeah. But I was very impressed that he remembered him. And I believe he's the one that coined his moniker, Mexican Flash.
1: Okay.
2: Yeah. Mexican Flash.
1: Yeah.
0: He was very handsome. And when they fought in the local gyms and what have you, when he came out after the fight was over, he was dressed to the teeth with a hat on and a suit. And he was just dressed to the nines.
1: That's very good.
0: 90% of the people in the gyms were all women.
3: How long was he boxing? I mean,
0: just a couple of years.
3: Okay.
0: Because I was born in 49, and I remember he was boxing in 51, 52.
1: Okay.
0: He became a U.S. citizen when I was 3, so that would have been around 52.
3: Mm-hmm.
0: But I remember as a little kid, the boxing would come on television on Friday nights. Mm-hmm. I remember I would march around the living room listening to the theme of the boxing match when it started on television. Uh-huh. I can still remember that.
2: Yeah,
1: that's nice. Yeah. Memories.
0: Those are good times.
1: Yep.
0: Yeah.
3: And how did your mom feel about him boxing? Was that, I mean, I would, just to watch somebody that you love and care for getting in the ring, that would be kind of difficult to
2: win
3: watch.
2: Win or lose, you're going to get beat up. You're going to get take a punch at least,
0: To be honest, you know, she was having babies, and I think she was more concerned about the babies.
1: Yeah, okay.
2: How many kids?
3: 12?
0: Because there ended up being 5 of us in like 6.5 years. So
2: All right.
3: Oh, my gosh.
2: About one a year. So.
1: Working hard, not only in the ring.
2: Yep.
1: Did he get paid for all these bouts, do you know? I mean, I know that he was good, but...
0: I'm sure they did, but, you know, as a little kid, you didn't.
1: Yeah, you didn't know that. But no, that's interesting. Yeah, mm-hmm. Okay.
0: Yeah. We'll
3: have to look that up.
2: The Mexican Flash.
0: Being Mexican was always, you do as I tell you, not as I do.
1: Yeah.
2: There you go. Yep.
1: Cullison's a Flash.
2: I have flashed people.
1: Many people.
2: Yeah.
0: And back in those days, you know, the sun came up and you didn't come home till the sun went down.
1: Yeah.
0: But my father didn't have an actual whistle around his neck. He had a whistle that he whistled from his lips.
1: Oh. Mm-hmm.
0: And you could hear it through the whole entire neighborhood. And when he whistled that, I don't care where we were scattered, we came running immediately.
1: You better get home.
3: Well, he's a boxer, so I wouldn't be messing with that.
2: Yeah.
3: You know, you just a little fear.
1: Be home right away,
3: Little fear factor with that. That is interesting. We did not know that about your dad.
0: My mom was 5'8", and my dad was 5'4".
1: Okay.
2: Okay.
3: Okay.
0: They always remind me of Desi and Lucy because my mom had auburn hair.
2: Yeah.
0: Oh, and my dad had the dark hair, and he was Hispanic-like.
3: Mm-hmm.
0: Ricky was. And unfortunately, we weren't Desi and Lucy. But
3: did you speak Spanish around the house? Was that
0: absolutely
3: all the time?
0: We all spoke fluent, but when I was in second grade, I came home one day because we were made fun of because we were Hispanic.
3: Mm.
0: There were only 5 families in Madison at the time. I remember coming home, and I told my mom and dad, and I don't remember if it was in English or Spanish. I said, do not speak to me in Spanish anymore.
2: Mm.
0: I will not speak Spanish because I am tired of being different.
3: Oh, my gosh.
2: Yeah. Okay.
3: Yeah.
0: And that was, I mean, when I look back on it, that was stupid.
2: Yeah, what are you going to do?
3: I know. Well, we learned something about
1: you
3: today.
1: It's great hearing from
3: you.
2: Yeah, thanks for the call. And, boy, just like that, we're done. And we'll be back Saturday, 6 to 9. Yeah.
1: Monday,
2: what's your favorite summer activity?
3: You're listening to WNRK at Akron.
4: From ABC News, I'm Chuck Sievertson. They're not simple or predictable, says the White House, the Iran talks, and now they're stalled. Vice President J.D. Vance was expected to be arriving in Switzerland this morning for the next round of talks, but that trip is delayed. Israel's military struck targets throughout southern Lebanon.

0: Hezbollah reported intense fighting. Now Israel and Hezbollah agree to a ceasefire that supposedly began in the past hour, says a U.S. official to ABC News, but no word from Israel or the Iran-backed militants. Some of President Trump's fellow Republicans are openly criticizing the initial deal, Iran already profiting by being allowed again to sell oil. ABC's Mary Bruce.
1: We are hearing from some Republicans who usually are in lockstep with this administration. Ted Cruz, Tom Cotton, the chair of the Senate Intelligence Committee, all voicing concerns about the fact that Iran stands to financially benefit from this deal before any concrete nuclear commitments have been made.
0: The maritime data firm Kepler says Strait of Hormuz oil tanker traffic has picked up. The price of regular gasoline is lower, but still a dollar higher since the Iran war started. ABC News Chief Business Correspondent Rebecca Jarvis.
2: Supply chains, they don't come back instantly. If you're a farmer who paid more for gas and fertilizer, or you're a grocer who's seen higher transit costs, they're going to pass those off, and they are likely to stay higher through most of the summer.
0: A flu outbreak is spreading among Air Force recruits just 2 months after Defense Secretary Pete Hegseth announced that annual flu vaccinations were no longer mandatory for U.S. military personnel. 50 cases, say two sources, to ABC News. All of Italy is probably talking about President Trump telling an Italian TV interviewer that Premier Giorgia Meloni begged him to take a photo with her at this week's G7 summit. Deputy Premier Foreign Minister Antonio Tajani says he's called off his upcoming visit to the U.S., saying all of Italy is offended. 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
0: A man's been arrested on suspicion of attempted murder after a 3-year-old boy wound up in a crocodile enclosure at a zoo suffering serious injuries. This in the English city of Cambridge. Police detective says they don't believe the man arrested and the child are known to each other. U.S. stock markets closed for Juneteenth. Foreign markets were mixed, and U.S. futures declined as optimism over the U.S.-Iran deal dimmed because of the postponement of talks. Still, Japanese and European markets had gains. British Prime Minister Keir Starmer says he will fight attempts by a rival, Andy Burnham, to oust him from office.
5: There isn't a leadership contest.
6: But when there is, it's imminent, Prime Minister.
5: There isn't one at the moment. But as I've said on many, many occasions, I don't think that's a good thing for the country.
0: Burnham, the mayor of Greater Manchester, has won a seat in Parliament in a special election and is looking to replace Starmer as leader of the Labour Party and the country.
7: I will work relentlessly to make what the people have voted for here happen.
0: Burnham is a political insider, formerly holding high government jobs, promoting an image of an everyman, regular guy outsider. June 19th, on this day in 1964, the Civil Rights Act of 1964 was passed by the Senate. Cuba's Communist Party has approved an emergency economic package with unprecedented free market measures. The plan aims to expand private enterprise and attract foreign investment. Cuba's National Assembly would need to approve. Chuck Sievertson, ABC News.
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10: 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I'm Phil Ferguson, WNIR News, brought to you by the Bistro Main and Kent. 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Weather forecast, just a slight chance of showers, mainly later on this afternoon. Otherwise, partly to mostly sunny and 76 for the high today. 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The union representing Metro RTA's over 300 bus operators, vehicle maintenance workers, clerical workers, scheduled a strike authorization vote. And they have set that now for June 30th. If 3/5 of the union's membership vote to strike, it will allow the Transport Workers Union Local 1 leadership to walk out on Metro at a time of its choosing. Now the union must give Metro a 10-day notice to strike. They'll take that vote once again on June 30th. Earlier this month, the union overwhelmingly rejected contract terms outlined in a report meant to end contract negotiations with Metro. In Medina County, a man is dead, two children severely injured after colliding with a semi-truck. The sheriff's office in a release here to WNIR says this happened yesterday around 12:30 in the afternoon at Jeffrey Road and U.S. Route 42 in Homer Township of Medina County. When Jason Henry of Worcester failed to stop at a stop sign, was hit by a semi, he died at the scene. The two children in that vehicle with him had to be life-flighted to the hospital. No update on their conditions this morning. Now, investigators say in this release that Henry was not wearing a seatbelt and was speeding. An investigation underway. The Ohio Attorney General's office announced a Canton man, a pastor, indicted for stealing from the nonprofit he was running. The theft is alleged to have happened from mid-2022 through May 2025. Now, according to the indictment, 41-year-old Jamar Fleming allegedly stole $375,000 for personal use from his nonprofit ministries, which runs mentorship programs for at-risk youth in the Canton area. Fleming was not only the organization's CEO, but also a pastor. Two campers hospitalized after being hit by a fallen tree at the Punderson State Park campground in Geauga County yesterday afternoon. The incident occurred amid strong winds that gusted up to 40 miles an hour, led to weather advisories in the greater Cleveland area. Now, the two injured are expected to make full recoveries. Punderson officials added they're going to be out examining trees throughout the park for safety concerns. in an effort to prevent future incidents. Missing six-year-old boy from Maple Heights is now safe after being found in Texas. Officials say the boy's mother reported him missing after 37-year-old DeJean Younger allegedly picked him up from a relative's residence without permission Monday. U.S. Marshals found the boy yesterday in the Houston area, took Younger into custody on an interference with custody charge. Younger will remain in custody in Houston until he can be extradited back to Cuyahoga County to face the charges against him. Remember the local news anytime at WNR.com, 1010, weather next.
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10: All right, WNR weather forecast. Isolated showers after 2 p.m. Otherwise sunny. The high 76. Mostly clear tonight. The low 54. Tomorrow, 40% chance of rain, 75. But Father's Day looks nice. Mostly sunny at 78. At the Talk of Akron, WNIR.
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2: I'm up. Let me get dialed in here on a Gripe Friday. Mikey Campbell is, I think, coming to the Northfield concert venue. I've never been. Of course, Mike is playing guitar here.
3: It's all right if you love me.
2: And the Dirty Knobs.
3: It's alright if you don't.
2: 50 years ago today,
3: I'm not afraid of you.
2: This one was laid down, released later in the year. What a year, 1976, for music. Speaking of old time thingies, what product did you grow up with that is no longer around? I thought of that as a topic. Youngstown, Ohio, Schwabel Baking. Youngstown born, Youngstown bred. Slogan, liquidate after 120 years in business. Company announced yesterday a wind down operations through the summer. The bakery's in Youngstown. I think you guys call it Hebron, right? It's not LeBron with an H. Lebron. It's Hebron, right? If you're out there at Hebron, how do you pronounce the name of your city? 330-673-1234. The Youngstown and Hebron, however you pronounce it, the retail stores and distribution centers, Ohio, Pennsylvania, New York. CEO Steve Cooper said the decision comes after, well, operational and financial charges, aging equipment, rising labor and pension obligations, declining demand for traditional bakery products due to shifting consumer trends. Despite efforts to find a buyer or secure investment, no sustainable path forward was found. They're just going to liquidate. They're going to sell everything off by the end of the year, I guess. I was trying to think. I was mentioning Corral's. We always called them Corral's. I don't know. Potato chips. And that was the, like, 2-gallon container that Dad used to put water in when we go down on Memorial Day. Get the water out. Corral's is still around, I'm told. But are there any old, you know, like, timey products that you remember that are no longer around and you'd like to see? Let's say your school does not have a swimming pool or a swimming team. In Stowe, for example, in neighboring Kent, Roosevelt has a swimming pool. Can Stowe students, in my example, go and become part of the Kent Roosevelt swimming team? Ohio High School Athletic Association doesn't allow this. Now, you can go from a private school or homeschooled to play in a nearby public school. But public school students, however, cannot. Ohio is set to make major changes to school sports. Clyde High School Samuel Greendale was sidelined from his favorite sport, soccer. He wasn't injured or disciplined. His public school just didn't recruit enough players to field a soccer team. We're a football, not soccer, in Ohio private schools, as I said. if you're homeschooled, you can go play in a band or play sports or in private schools, but public schools cannot. And the Ohio High School Athletic Association votes to change the policy, failed in 2022. And so that could be a big change, I would imagine. Should data centers be forced to upgrade to power grid? Vote now at WNIR.com. Federal regulators have agreed to let large energy users connect more quickly to the nation's inefficient electric transmission system to accommodate surging demand for power-hungry artificial intelligence data centers. Energy Secretary Chris Wright urged the Federal Energy Regulation Committee to act, and they did, unanimously. Yesterday afternoon, federal regulators agreed to let large energy users like data centers connect more quickly to the nation's inefficient and stressed electric transmission grid system to accommodate surging demand for power-hungry artificial intelligence data centers, but they're going to have to pay the freight. Yeah, we'll see how that works. It's a great Friday. Good morning. You're on the air.
4: Yes, hello there. Well, one thing, you mentioned that new stuff, the data center. Did you know they're building one in Barberton?
2: No.
4: I mean, this thing's humongous. You know, down in the old BMW place? That went out of business, did you know?
2: No. That's technically in Norton, and they shut it down.
4: No, it's not Norton. It's right down there on...
2: The PPG is in Norton, right? That's the one they shut...
4: No, I'm talking about B&W.
2: I'm trying to think where that... Give me a road on that.
4: It's South Van Buren with Robinson Avenue.
2: Oh, okay. There's tracks that run through there. Railroad.
4: Yeah,
2: okay.
4: There's two.
2: I haven't heard a word about it.
4: There's the Ohio Canal and the Tuscarora.
2: Right. Yeah, exactly.
4: And it was in the paper. I just noticed it in the paper.
2: What paper? The Barberton Herald or what?
4: No, the Beacon Journal.
2: When'd you see it? I didn't hear this.
4: Just a week or two ago, but I don't get the paper.
2: Somebody I haven't had one person from Barberton at all complain. Let me talk about Barberton is why you guys kicked your mayor to the curb.
4: I just heard about that yesterday. He retired.
2: He did?
4: Yeah.
2: He retired before he could get fired?
4: Yeah, I heard that yesterday. Norton Councilman told me.
2: Yeah.
4: Just yesterday, because he knows I'm from Barberton.
2: Mm-hmm.
4: I didn't hear about it. He told me yesterday.
2: Yep. I don't know. I have no knowledge, haven't seen it, not even a whiff of it. I think you're lying to me just to get people from Barberton to call me, which is fine. There's no data center going out the old B&W in Barberton.
4: Yeah, but I mean, it was in the paper.
2: It's got to be true.
4: No, I'm telling you, they have all this heavy equipment and everything.
2: Okay, if anybody knows anything about what's going on in Barberton with a data center.
4: That's not why I called you.
2: Oh, well, what'd you call about?
4: Okay, what I'm getting tired of... When they talk, these anchors on TV, the anchor women mainly, they they're talking about the New York mayor, Mad Money, whatever his name is. And
2: did you say Bad Bunny is the mayor?
4: No, Mad Bunny.
2: I was like, they kicked the Kami Mondami out for Bad Bunny, the halftime of the Super Bowl game. All right, what about the anchors doing what? On what TV shows? National, like CNN or what?
4: They sweet-talked the communistic...
2: Oh, yeah.
4: Stuff,
2: sure.
4: Know?
2: Uh-huh.
4: I thought we hated communists and wanted to drive them out of our country. I mean, what about when you go...
5: Have you ever been a member of the Communist Party?
6: Are you a member of the Communist Party?
7: Are you a member of the Communist Party?
2: It's because most of the liberal news media are all commies themselves.
4: Well, I know that, but I believe that, I mean, but, go back to what you're talking about there, McCarthy or whatever.
2: Mm-hmm.
4: It was a big deal.
2: Yeah, it was.
4: Have you ever been... Or your parents.
2: Better red than better dead than red.
4: Yeah.
2: Ironically, hold on a minute. I got lines open, 330-673-1234. Hey, Barberton, call in. I didn't hear a thing about that. Hold on a minute. What year would that have been? 54? Okay. On this day in 1953, speaking of commies, Julius and Ethel Rosenberg were executed for espionage with the Soviets at Sing Sing Prison.
4: Well,
2: we used to kill commies.
4: That's right. I mean,
2: we can't even. Governor DeWine won't even let us kill mass murderers in Columbus. We don't have the required drugs. We represent the lollipop gift. Doesn't DeWine look like the mayor from Munchkinville?
4: Yeah.
2: Yeah, Ethel and Julius and Ethel were convicted of conspiring to pass U.S. atomic secrets to the Soviets and were put to death. Commies.
4: Well, serve them right.
2: Are you okay?
4: No, I'm perplexed. Okay. Let's see. I went by that data center today, though.
2: What data center?
4: That one they're building in Barberton. I said, no data center.
2: How do you know it's a data center? Maybe they're just building a new football stadium.
4: I don't think so because, you know, I know it was in the paper and I didn't.
2: Okay. All right. I can't help you. I can't help you. All right. Thank you. WNIR. Hello.
8: Hey, how you doing today, Calzone?
2: Okay, what's up?
8: I just wanted to get a good shout out to my good buddy Lonnie and your good buddy Lonnie. With the, you opened the tanning beds back down in Akron. His father passed away last week, and I was attended his funeral.
2: Did you? Did you see? I was there.
8: Really?
2: Yeah,
8: okay, I was there too. All right.
2: Mm-hmm.
8: All right. Good. I must have missed it.
2: Mm-hmm. Yeah, it was. Go ahead.
8: He's a great guy.
2: Mm-hmm.
8: And Lonnie and I are good friends. Actually, we're going out on my boat tomorrow. So he's a good guy, Lonnie.
2: Yes, he is.
8: And then also, on Barberton, my great uncle Bill founded the color purple for Barberton, for the Barberton Magic.
2: I'm suppressing about four jokes about things that get purple when you squeeze them too hard. Why did he call them the purple crush or purple? What are they? Just
8: magics.
2: The cover. Yeah, the purple and blue magics or whatever. Okay.
8: Yeah, purple magics. So what happened was the choir teacher or wherever she was, play teacher, said we need a curtain to for our stage for our new school. This is when it was just.
2: Oh, there he went. Okay. Well, good luck with the lawn monster tomorrow. WNIR, hello. He hung up on me. Hello.
9: Hey, Cal. Good morning. Happy Friday.
2: And
9: everybody. You. Absolutely. So I need to give my props. Because I spent last summer and this spring knocking the Akron mayor, and I was listening about a week ago to your news, and it sounds like, I don't know what's in there today or whenever, but it sounds like they're finally putting some boots on the ground in these parking lot hangout areas around Akron. I don't remember what day or what sparked it, but there was reports about at 11 p.m. and midnight there would be cruisers that are in familiar hangout spots. And like I said, I mean, it's long overdue, but I'm very happy to see that, you know, some attention's finally being paid to what seems to be the spark, like what lights the flame for a lot of these big issues in Akron is these late night parking lot hangouts.
2: Mm-hmm.
9: So, you know, like I said, I you know, bash, you know, the mayor quite often, and, you know, I really have to say, you know, and that's another kind of curiosity is why does it take the mayor implementing that program and not the
2: No, it, why, no, my question is why do we have to get people shot to death before they act in Akron?
9: Yeah, I mean, we're 20 years, into what I feel like has been a pretty rapid decline. No offense to any Akron residents. I live right outside of Akron. I'm not an official Akronite, but I, you know, have watched it from afar. My, you know, friends.
2: My dad grew up in Akron, and in the early, during the Great Depression, I think, here's some trivia somebody can look up and call. I think the city of Akron was one of the first cities in the United States to install a brand new thing, radios, in their cop cars. They might be able to outrun the cop car, but they won't be able to out radio free. Akron was always tight. Now, if you wanted to get into trouble and you were in Akron, if you wanted to, you know, see some ladies of the evening and get a little rough and tumble, all you had to do is go to Canton. Canton was always fast and loose, but Akron was always tight as a drum. And, you know, yeah, but it's been, I don't know, we've had 2-3 shootings, and they, the deal was, we'll put the police down there, but you have to close your bars at midnight. And a lot of people said, well, they paid extra money. You know, you pay extra money for that liquor license to be open at 1, 2, or 3 in the morning, whatever. And, it, you know, the private proprietors, it's not their fault that Akron has a police department. And they should be, you know, I don't know what hours they're doing it, but I'm not giving the mayor of Akron any credit at all. He drug his feet until people got shot and killed.
9: Yeah, no, like I said, I mean, better late than never in my
2: house. Okay, WNIR, hello?
10: Hey, Couch, what's going on?
2: Hey, what's on your mind? Hey, and by the way, absolutely nothing is going on, nothing new at all. Bring me a topic on a Gripe Friday, please. What's up?
10: Let's talk about Operation Nighthawk.
2: What was that?
10: That's the new DUI stops they're doing all summer. Friday and Saturday nights across the
2: state. Oh, they must be doing it in Barberton because I haven't heard about it. What's Operation Nighthawk? Is Phil talking about it in the news? I didn't get to hear. What are you talking about?
10: The other day he was talking about it, but it's across Ohio and Pennsylvania doing DUI stops Friday and Saturdays all summer long.
2: Okay.
10: But just the locations that they have them are a little bit different. They never put them down on Hawkins or South Arlington. You know, they put them outside the Porter's Lakes, going into Hartville, you know, going into where...
2: Because, you know, you got to put it places... The whole idea of these things, like the speed cameras, is revenue gen. They're not worried about drunk drivers. They're worried about drunk drivers that'll actually pay the fines and actually, well, pay the fines, right?
10: Yeah, you're right.
2: They're not going to put them on South Arlington. They would be look like a car wash. Everybody in South Arlington's either drunk or high. Can the Supreme Court of Ohio, how do you think they're going to decide? Can cops pull somebody out over for just here smelling burnt marijuana? I said, man, they'd shut down both of Arlington by 77 there.
10: Yeah, it's bad. Akron's bad. It's a war zone. I work over there. It's like Wild West.
2: But, I mean, come on, man. And Portage Lakes has always been fertile ground. When I was going there in the 80s, Portage Lakes has always been fertile ground for the cops to, you know, make money off of people drinking down there and partying.
10: Yeah, I mean, they got it set up now where you can't even go out to dinner and have a beer and a steak and without worrying about getting pulled over.
2: Right.
10: So, all right, that's all I got.
2: Okay, WNIR, hello.
11: Good afternoon, John.
2: What's
11: How
2: up?
11: Are you? Good?
2: Yeah. My right arm hurts a little bit. My knees got it. I got a little bursitis. Do you really care how I am? I'm fine. I'm super. Thanks for asking.
11: Okay. Hey, good. We talked one time a long ago about swimming pools and the one they used to have at Akron U. You remember that?
2: Memorial Hall. What about it? Yeah. Mm-hmm.
11: In the basement. Okay.
2: Yeah.
11: So I don't know now, but back in the 70s in Akron, public schools, we used to go at Akron Central Howard. We went to Firestone High School to swim practice. So they had to have a team, but you couldn't join another one.
2: You could practice, but you couldn't join a rival team.
11: No, right.
2: Right.
11: But the schools actually, I think most of the schools had a swim team. I think we shared with three other schools. The Firestone pool for years.
2: Well, it's not about the venue. Okay? Yeah. This is not about, oh, we don't have a soccer pitch. Our football stadium isn't big enough for soccer, which is where we don't have a swimming pool. We don't play, I don't know, what's that thing with they got sticks with nets on them? Lacrosse or something? Okay?
11: Yeah, lacrosse.
2: The point is, the small town Ohio, like Clyde, Ohio, okay?
11: Yeah.
2: They didn't have enough players to field a soccer team. And he wanted to go play soccer for the next whatever high school is over from Clyde. This is about the public school didn't recruit enough players to field a team. Then it's not the students should be able to go to the, if they're not competing with them, they can go to the neighboring thing. And Ohio High School Athletic Association is being pressured to do that.
11: Yeah, and I don't know that. Disagree, they ought to be able to do that if they can't field.
2: Yeah, of course they should. Why would it's Ohio High School Athletic Association? Who runs that? You know, they got an extra. You know, they're supposed to be nonprofit, and the state legislature had to force them to actually have them take cash at some venues, football venues. You know, if you've got four hot dog stands, one of them has to take cash, but. The Ohio High School Athletic Association, you talk about a cabal, man. They are nothing but money grubbing, you know. So here we go. On June 10th, state legislature approved a change to allow public schools students to play sports and extracurricular activity like band or what have you, not offered at their home school starting 26-27. The changes, if signed by Governor DeWine, require school boards to adopt a policy allowed a student enrolled in a neighboring public school to be able to attend a neighboring school. Require students to try to play their sport in another school. Require superintendents from both schools to sign off on any trash. I mean, at least they're setting up, you know, some things, but I don't know.
11: Some mechanism for that to get around that so people can compete.
2: Yeah. Well, the mechanism's there. We just need DeWine to sign it.
11: Yeah, well, it's probably not going to help him, so he won't do it.
2: That's right. How
11: that works.
2: Right. And the death penalty, right?
11: He's the chairman of the Communist Party in Columbus.
2: So. Okay. All right. WNIR, hello.
12: Good morning, John. The data centers... They're going to be using a lot more water than they're claiming because the money's in hyperscale. It's not in what they're doing because if you notice that especially the one in Shalersville, they've already either doubled or tripled the size of the buildings since their initial, request to come in. And when you hyperscale, you have to use running water. You can't use a closed loop system because what they do is they deionize the water and they take out all of the contaminants. And the reason for that is now the circuits are directly cooled. There's no piece of metal on the back with a tube. They actually wash the entire circuits down with the water. And then once that's done, you can't reuse it unless you clean it. So it's cheaper just to dump it and keep pumping it in. And the hyperscale are using 39 million gallons a day, to do this. Because that's the only way to make money on these projects. So I don't, everybody that's...
2: Look, hold on a minute. It's been a long time since we've had, hydraulic fracturing. Data center, here's a headline, Newsweek. Data center backlash turns to threats and violence as anger spreads. Opposition to AI facilities that helped grow the movement over the past year. Most of it's peaceful, but a small and growing share have turned to intimidation. In the early hours of June 10th, prosecutors said a man threw a Molotov cocktail at a San Francisco home of OpenAI chief Sam Altman. They walked to the company's headquarters, threatened to burn it down. Investigators say they found writings of the OpenAI they're worried about AI is going to cause human extinction. 4 days earlier, Indianapolis City Council Councilman Rob Gibson found 13 rounds have been fired into his house after he voted yes for a data center. A note on the front door simply read, "No data centers." Michigan Treasurer Jennifer Zink resigned from the board in May, citing death threats. The board had voted against rezoning farmland for the project. The dispute was settled. Construction proceeded, and recall efforts followed. These data centers are coming, but that doesn't mean that people aren't going to get violent about it.
12: Well, yeah, I mean, you know, it, usually when a business comes in, they usually contribute to the community. These guys are not contributing.
2: I don't care. The data centers are coming in. They're using your water. They're gonna be allowed to pay for the upgrade to the grid. So said the FERC yesterday.
12: They're not going to pay nothing. Just like they're not paying sales tax on all, I called them out.
2: I don't care. It's going to happen.
12: I know, but John, here's the problem.
2: There is no problem.
12: There's a huge problem because they're using all this data against us. And it's all just to extrapolate as much money out of you as they can.
2: That's right.
12: I know. I walked through the wholesalers. They got all these new, what are they called? The digital price tag, dynamic pricing. That's what it's called. And I figured, okay, I'm going to turn my Wi-Fi off. I'm going to turn my Bluetooth off. And I'm walking through the store, and these prices are higher than they were last week. And I think they're using the Wi-Fi off my car. Because when you walk past certain items, they know where you're at, where you're going, and they change the price before you get to it. And there's items that you just have to buy. You know, there's a girl on YouTube. She filmed the world's largest retailer. She was there at 5 in the morning. She goes, okay, watch this, people. And all the prices, you know, so the cards, the little displays flickered. And all the prices went up by 10%.
2: They do that every day. They've been doing that every day for the last 50 years.
12: No.
2: It's called the gasoline station.
12: No, it's not the same thing, John, because they're targeting you specifically. They're using you because if you filled out any forms ever online, you know, what's your income? Where do you live?

0: of job do you have? They're taking that information, and they're going to charge you based on that information. They're like, oh, John's got it. Charge him more.
1: Oh, well.
0: You know? Well, no, it's not all well, because then what's going to happen is the business...
1: We want the Floridoris. Remember that from the... We want the Floridoris. We want the data centers. Somebody's making a lot of money on them. These things are coming in. They're ramming these things in, man. We're it's us versus China. It is better to have a benevolent dictator like Walmart than China Mart. That's what the FERC said yesteray. A unanimous decision. Why are you always wrong on everything?
0: I'm not. I'm always
1: wrong. Always wrong.
0: Right too far ahead of time.
1: Blah, blah, blah.
0: So right about all this stuff.
1: Federal regulators yesterday agreed to a large energy users nationwide could connect more quickly to the nation's inefficient and electric transmission system to accommodate surging demand for power-hungry and water-hungry artificial intelligence data centers. Energy Secretary Chris Wright had urged the Federal Energy Regulatory Commission to vote for it. And so they did. Laura Swett, S-W-E-T-T, appointed by President Donald John Trump, who chairs the commission, called the vote a historic action to push the country's electricity market into the future, allowing data centers to protect rate payers like you, Mr. Federal Reserve, from shouldering the cost of connecting big power users to the grid and able to connect to they voted unanimously, the FERC. They're going to pay to upgrade the grid, and that benefits everybody.
0: So these days, like I remember Donald Trump said, hey, you know what, we're just going to slap a natural gas generator on the side of this data center. And nobody has to worry about anything. How come they're not doing that up front? Because they're going to make us pay for it, John. That's
1: WNIR, hello.
2: Good morning. Hey, you know, the way you can, all the prices changing when you walk into a place, just don't take your phone. Leave your phone at home.
1: Right.
2: You know, none of that will happen. hey, but these data centers, you know, why don't they... Why don't it, because everybody's talking about putting them out in the country now. Put them in all the old malls and the strip centers and, you know, the old factories. The infrastructure's there for water and electric and everything else. And then we get rid of these blights of, you know, decaying buildings.
1: What did Amazon do at Rolling Acres? They did what you're saying. Mm-hmm.
2: Yeah. Yeah, that's what I mean. There's so many, you know, drive up and down the road. There's empty strip malls and, you know, malls and stores and everything everywhere. And, you know, I just don't understand. I don't see the big problem. I mean, if there, you have one coming in.
1: The hell with data centers, okay?
2: Yeah.
1: Please.
2: Just take them for as much money when they come in. Get all.
1: Didn't hear a data center going in Barberton and nobody called. The old timer's wrong. There's not a data center being built in Barberton.
2: Yeah, no. But here's my complaint for Friday.
1: Yeah, great.
2: So I live down here in Canal Fulton.
1: Oh, that'll make you complain, living in Canal Fulton.
2: Oh, no, it's awesome.
1: What Helena are you on, 5 or 8 now? How many canal boats have you guys got through?
2: And you know what? I actually worked on St. Helena.
1: Oh, did you? Do they still do the mule? You can ride the thing up and back with the mules and everything?
2: Yeah, they sure do.
1: All right, what do you want to complain about Canal Fulton?
2: So I'm going up. I turn on to 21, and they're redoing it again. They just did it 2 years ago. It's all tore up.
1: All right, now wait a minute. If I'm at Gawkey's, okay?
2: Yeah.
1: And I come down that, and I go, okay, I go south, and I take a right, and then it kind of, that's my way to go to 21 to go play basketball at Wadsworth with Mags, when Mike and I lived. He lived at Luna Lake. I'm trying to figure out. So you gotta wind your way around, and then you get to 21 there. What road is that connects to 21?
2: You're getting off on 93.
1: Wait a minute, you said 21.
2: Yeah, well, 93 goes right over 21, right by the golf course.
1: So it's at 93 and 21. Well, okay, north or south of 93 is 21 being patched up?
2: Right up on, I'm off of Market Street, which is Marshallville Road.
1: Got it. Marshallville, that's it. There. Thank you. That's what I needed. Go ahead. I know where you're at now. Marshallville Road. 21's always being worked on, but what's different now?
2: That's right. I'm like, come on, guys, fix this. And then went up to Cleveland last night to a concert and went up to, came back down 480 and down Route 8.
1: Mm-hmm.
2: And it's not tore up, but it's all closed because they're painting new lines on the road. And it's like, can we just have one road, one summer that doesn't have any construction?
1: You think data centers are ubiquitous? State highways have been the biggest make-work job in the history of Ohio, man.
2: I wish I would have invested in it when I was a kid.
1: Good luck, yeah.
2: But, one last thing on in the data centers, I won't mention anymore, but I watched Terminator.
1: Yeah. What concert did you go to?
2: It was the Avett Brothers with the lead singer from Faith No More, which is a kind of a weird combination, but it was great.
1: Where? Down at Nautica thingy or where?
2: Yeah, Jacob's Pavilion.
1: Yeah.
2: But, anyway, so that's what I just wanted to call, and man, the road construction, it's just mind-numbing.
1: Well, the solution is having them do it 24 hours a day in the lights, but the people working there don't want it at all.
2: Right. All right, Kyle,
1: all right, man, take care. No more Barbara and Harold. It's called the Gazette. Okay, Carol, is there a data center being built on the old B&W there? Why'd the old timer call and say they're building a data center there? I haven't heard about it. Maybe the people in Barbara don't care. I saw that, Mark. I'm going to get to my regular list. I got to have to get to my regular list of the never-ending spree of death and violence and hate. Tulsi Gabbard pulled the lid off the Fauci Wuhan conspiracy 5 years ago, you guys. We were right, and Tulsi Gabbard just pulled the lid. Oh, Mark Rich, I miss... What, was Red Barn a restaurant? And the Big Barney? I never, when I got to Akron, I don't think I ever ate at a Red Barn. Schwabel's Bakery is closing in Youngstown and Hebron. And I was just trying to think of old restaurants or foods or products that you used to like when we were younger that are closing down. Schwabel's been around 120 years. 120 years. Think about that. They mentioned pension in this, and that made me think, oh no, they're not going to get their pension stolen like, you know, the guys out there at, well, let's see, Lordstown, and then you had the, who were the guy? Hey, Mr. Football, what'd you work for? The electronics of General Motors. What was the name of that? You guys changed the name on me. But you guys had your pension stolen. I hope that the Schwabel's people that worked there all those years, their pensions are solvent, I hope. I'm sure they are, but... All right. I'm going to have a no-call Friday. I'm just going to read topics. It's all right. I'm prepared. Ohio school set to make major changes to school sports. If signed by Governor DeWine, the bill would require school boards to adopt a policy to allow a student enrolled in a neighboring public high school, that's operative, that does not offer extracurricular activities. So basically, if your school doesn't offer soccer, swimming, whatever, you can at Stowe, you might be able to go to Kent in my example. This got a lot of discussion, primarily with the XX chromosome people. Ladies, I want to hear from you ladies. At the ladies room at like a giant, you know, a gas station along the highway in Oklahoma. You got mom, you got grandma, mom and dad, and 2.2 children, two girls, okay? Mom is ill. she stayed in the car with the air conditioning running with her daughter-in-law in the car watching grandma. The little girl's got to go to the bathroom. So they go into a single room, ladies' bathroom. The man with his two daughters. There's nobody else. It's one stall from what I understand. So he goes in there with his two girls. They look to be probably 5 and 7 years of age. They don't give their ages, but they're not real. They don't like infants on a changing table or anything. He gets the cops called on him. Well, here's an update on that story on Juneteenth. By the way, that's the day that Texas, they found out that slavery was over in Texas, June 19th. The Mississippi man who went viral for calling cops on a dad helping his young daughters has been fired. The fallout stemmed from an incident last week in, did I say it was in Oklahoma? The man was from Oklahoma, traveling to Alabama. I think it was in Alabama. But anyhow, doesn't matter. But the bottom line, you know, nowadays, don't they have family or isn't, whatever happened? I mean, I thought bathrooms were just a free-range thing. Anybody can go anywhere.
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1: All right, so Schwabel's closed down. Old time products you remember. Mark said Red Barn. What did you say? When you get the Hungry's hit? Hungry, hungry hippo? No.

0: and everything was supposed to be signed. And then that was last night. Now, Israel and Lebanon have agreed to cool it with the boom booms. Trump is livid with Bibi in Israel. I think he's fed up with Israel. I really do, I think. But I don't know. Obama, presidential library opens. Still owe millions of dollars to contractors. All the liberals were there. Bruce Springsteen and, well, you know, you had Obama, Bush, Bill Clinton, and Sayers. Like, hey, where's, you got any hot tubs in this library? Barack. Solar power fire in California brings air quality smog warning for two states. So they had this giant warehouse with all these mandated solar panels that catches fire and puts really bad stuff. The people had to shelter in place and turn your air filtering on. What's inside these solar panels? I thought they were supposed to save the world. And now they've got that marine layer coming in and the smog and everything. So that solar power thing. Millions told to stay indoors as dangerous pollution reaches unhealthy levels across parts of multiple states this morning, according to the National Weather Service.
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0: mother's cupboard is bare. 1856. 1856, five years before the Civil War. The first Republican National Convention ends in Philadelphia. The Republican Party, the party of Lincoln, the freed the slaves. Happy Juneteenth. The first Republican National Convention ended. Becomes the first murder solved by fingerprint evidence. Fingerprint evidence. It was even people. Oh, DNA. Well, fingerprints. That's interesting. In 2006, construction of the global seed vault for the end of the world. It's 11 o'clock. WNIR, Kentucky.
1: From ABC News, I'm Chuck Sievertson. Hezbollah and Israel have agreed to a ceasefire mediated by Qatar, the U.S., and Iran, says a diplomat with knowledge of the situation to ABC News. But a spokesperson for the Israeli military says they've not gotten any instructions, so they're continuing operations. Israel's military struck targets throughout southern Lebanon. This says the U.S.-Iran talks scheduled for today in Switzerland are postponed. Some of President Trump's fellow Republicans in Congress openly criticizing the initial deal. Iran already profiting by being allowed again to sell oil. New problems with the reflecting pool in Washington in front of the Lincoln Memorial. President Trump initially saying it would cost about $1.5 million to drain the pool, repair leaks, install filtration, and paint the bottom.
2: The companies that did the work were awarded no-bid contracts worth about $15 million, despite having virtually no

0: federal experience doing federal contracts.
1: ABC's Jonathan Carl says about $15 million later, the blue paint sealant on the floor is peeling, flaking off, and there's green algae.
0: In a late-night social media post on Wednesday, the Trump administration said the water was now, quote, crystal clear. It may be eventually, but it's anything but clear now.
1: What is clear is Italian officials are ticked off after President Trump told an Italian TV interviewer that Premier Giorgia Meloni begged him to take a photo with her at this week's G7 summit.
2: That he did it because he, quote, felt sorry for her.
3: Le dichiarazioni di Donald Trump.
2: Giorgia Meloni responded with this video.
4: Donald Trump's statements are completely fabricated.
2: Heard through an interpreter, Meloni says she's astounded.
4: I don't know why the President of the United States behaves this way towards his allies.
2: She added she and her country never beg. Citing the slight, Italy's foreign minister says he's called off a planned trip to the U.S. next week.
1: ABC's Stephen Portnoy in Washington. 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
1: The uncle of a 14-year-old girl found dead in a rural area of South Dakota 5 days after she went missing has now been charged in her death. Mark Milk, also accused of taking a minor across state lines for criminal sexual activity and cocaine charges. Milk was serving life in prison for a 1993 homicide when then-South Dakota Governor Kristi Noem granted him clemency in 2023. Brendan Sorsby has dropped his lawsuit against the NCAA. That will make the Texas Tech quarterback ineligible again and end his college career because of gambling. It's no joke. The first case of the Los Angeles County District Attorney's new business tax fraud unit is against a comedian, Carlos Mencia, for allegedly not paying personal or business taxes from 2019 to 2024.
7: I am guessing that Mr. Mencia thought that taxes were maybe a laughing matter, but they're not a laughing matter. It's a matter of fairness.
1: The labor union behind a controversial one-time 5% tax on California billionaires has significantly scaled back its proposal to 2% a day after it qualified for the November ballot, but Governor Gavin Newsom still not on board. 1,200-year-old Major Oak in Sherwood Forest, linked to the legend of Robin Hood, is believed to have died. Royal Society in charge of such things says that the tree failed to sprout leaves this spring. Visitors to the forest over the years have compressed the soil around it, hindering rain from reaching the roots. Chuck Sievertson, ABC News.
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3: 1106 WNIR, 70 and sunny. 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Father's Day looking good, too. We'll check out the weather in just a little bit. 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Prior sales excluded. An investigation is underway involving a crash that killed a man and injured two children yesterday afternoon in Medina County. According to the sheriff's office, Jason Henry of Worcester ran a stop sign around 12:30 p.m. at the intersection of Jeffrey Road and Route 42 in Homer Township. He was struck by a semi and died at the scene. There were two children in his car and were life flighted to the hospital, conditions currently unknown. Henry was reportedly speeding and was not wearing a seatbelt. A fallen tree branch at Punderson State Park yesterday afternoon sent two campers to the hospital. The incident at the Geauga County Campground took place as the result of strong winds gusting up to 40 miles per hour and weather advisories yesterday for the greater Cleveland area. The two injured are expected to make a full recovery. As a precaution, trees throughout the park will be examined for safety concerns, according to Punderson officials. A preliminary boil water advisory for impacted customers in Akron's Portage Lakes area has now been lifted. Yesterday morning, the advisory was issued because of a water main break on Falcon Court and Riverside Drive. After the repairs were completed at noon, water service and water quality testing followed, which requires 18 hours to complete. Complying with EPA regulations, the city testing indicates the water is safe, so all affected Akron residents are now not required to boil water or take any precautionary steps. However, the water is safe and can now be used. But however, there we go. Should you notice discoloration or cloudy water, open all your cold water faucets and bath shower fixtures in the home. At the same time, do it all simultaneously until the water is clear. Should take about 5 minutes or so. Over 300 bus operators, vehicle maintenance workers, and clerical employees of the union representing the Metro RTA are scheduled to hold an authorization vote, say that 10 times fast, couch, on June 30th. June 30th to go on strike. Transport Workers Union Local 1 requires at least 3/5 of the union's membership to strike, walking out on Metro at a time that the union will determine, and giving 10 days notice to Metro. Earlier this month, union leadership overwhelmingly defeated contract terms with Metro, citing wages and insurance costs as sticking points in the negotiations. It's 1110 and WNIR, weather coming up.
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3: Think. All right, weather coming up being brought to you by, the WNIR News on the web being brought to you by CNB Homes. Contact them, the number's 330-730-2025. And what we're looking for is a fine Friday, thank you very much. Maybe an isolated shower, but sunny, high in the mid-70s tonight, clear, low around 54 Saturday. Chance of rain, maybe thunderstorms after 2 p.m. 40% chance of wet stuff, but Father's Day, sunny, 78. Thank you very much. Sunshine and 70 degrees at the Talk of Akron, WNIR. There you go.
13: Down in Jamaica, they got lots of pretty women.
14: No one expects the Spanish Inquisition.
3: That's right.
14: You got a Monty Python shirt on.
3: Yes, sir. Big fan. Big fan. I also have one of those, lawn curtains that you hang up. And it's from Monty Python and the Holy Grail. It has John Cleese as the Frenchman.
14: Yeah.
3: And it says something like, "Don't make me ask you a second time."
14: I fart in your general direction.
3: No soliciting.
14: English Kniggets.
3: Uh-huh.
14: So the guy singing this song,
3: Stephen
14: had
3: Bishop,
14: a cameo in a famous comedy movie.
3: Yes, yes.
14: What was it?
3: Great movie, too. Great movie. And, oh, I thought you were taking calls or going to ask me. Okay.
14: No one.
3: Stephen Bishop was the guy sitting on the steps at the dorm playing the guitar, singing The 12th of Never. And then John Belushi, the late, great John Belushi's Bluto, takes the guitar, smashes it to pieces, hands it back to him, and goes, sorry.
14: Sorry.
3: Great stuff.
14: You ever watch that scene? The girl's face onto the right, man, she was like... She thought he was going.
3: Yeah.
14: She was scared to death. Yeah,
3: I mean, she was close to him, man. You know, yeah. It's like, I hope this doesn't go wrong. You know.
14: All right, I got to get my Monty Python. Let me see. We did the trivia the other day. Since you got a TV, I got to give you one.
3: Mm-hmm. Monty Python.
14: Let me see. In.
3: Yes.
14: What? In the witch scene.
3: Oh, the witch. Yes. Yes.
14: What did they admit to doing?
3: What did they admit to doing?
14: Burn the witch!
3: Burn the witch, yeah.
14: Why do you believe she's a witch?
3: Yeah.
14: She's got a wart.
3: Yeah, and she turned me into a newt.
14: She turned you into a newt.
3: A newt. I got better.
14: All right, we did do the wart in the nose, but yes. She's a witch.
3: That's right. Man.
14: Yeah, that's... when he goes to the castle of all the virgins.
3: Yes. And they're all in white and everything. Love that, man. Love that.
14: Newt, were you showing the beacon signal like a Batman signal to get the guys? Oh, man.
3: Good stuff.
14: I'll tell you what, man. The Monty Python, Benny Hill, I did the Benny Hill salute.
3: Yes, you did. Really. Yes, you did.
14: Do you know why Benny Hill, mm-hmm. when he would salute, and he would smack the little grandpa in the head?
3: Oh, yeah, the little bald guy, Jackie somebody.
14: But he would salute with his palm showing. Do you know what? Was a true thing.
3: I do not know why. Why?
14: It was to keep stowaways off of a ship.
3: Really?
14: Because think of the pine tar mm-hmm. on all the ropes and everything.
3: Yeah, right, right.
14: If you had clean hands, a clean palm,
3: sure.
14: You weren't a member of the boat.
3: Oh, see?
14: That was how the original salute was.
3: Okay.
14: And the other thing is, the actual salute itself came from the days of old when they wore the Dark Knight.
3: Oh, right, right.
14: I'll cut your arm off. What are you going to do, bleed on me?
3: Yeah, right.
14: But to make sure you didn't kill a friendly foe, they would tilt up the thing over their face so you could see them.
3: Oh.
14: And that was the origin of the salute.
3: Hey, definitely came in handy for a lot of people, right?
14: And when you shook somebody's hand, it showed you didn't have a weapon.
3: Mm-hmm.
14: Why do the English ride on the wrong side of the road? The steering wheel's on the right-hand side, what mm-hmm. we consider passenger.
3: Right, right.
14: Because the 91% of the people are right-handed, 9% are left-handed.
3: Okay.
14: And that's how they, when they were jousting.
3: Yeah.
14: And, you know, it was the dominant hand, so that's why they drive.
3: That works.
14: I'm trying to think of other trivia. Can you stay till 3 o'clock?
3: Gotta go walk my dog.
14: What's your dog's name?
3: Missy. Missy. Yeah, there you go.
14: Missy.
3: Yeah, I took her out this morning. She's a Westie. She's a rescue. And, best girlfriend I ever had, really.
14: I'm not going down that path
3: well,
14: at all.
3: Well, I mean, to Missy, that's saying a lot, but to everyone else, that's not saying much.
14: Westie. What's a Westie?
3: Yeah. I got a picture here on my
14: you do?
3: My phone, yeah. Kind of a sweetheart. She's kind of a mix. Part
14: you got
3: Westie,
14: any naked pictures of your girlfriend?
3: And
14: you want to buy some?
3: There she is.
14: Oh, my gosh. She looks like my Merlin. Yeah. She looks like my late Merlin.
3: Yeah, well, she needs a hair grooming.
14: She's That's a Westie.
3: Yeah, she's a Westie. And part of it is something else. It's kind
14: poodle-ish.
3: Of like a mix.
14: She's got some poodle-ish.
3: Yeah, yeah, but, you know.
14: What, was she on the side of the road saying, we'll hump your leg for a free ride?
3: Actually, she had some so-called owners that never kept her tied up. They always let her go.
14: Yeah.
3: And this was when I was in New Jersey, and they would just let her run loose. And the neighbors would, you know, be neighbors and come back, and here, your dog got loose, you know, but it eventually, you know, fell upon me.
14: Now, wait a minute. Why were you in New Jersey? Were you in jail?
3: No, that's where I was living.
14: Did you lose a bet?
3: I was saying, no. I was in South Jersey. All right.
14: What's the difference?
3: Yeah, well, when people think New Jersey, if they've never been there, they think northern New Jersey, which is closer to New York, and you get into that Jersey attitude.
14: Jersey Shore and all that stuff.
3: And dirty factories. But no, southern New Jersey, beautiful, nice, quiet, tranquil.
14: Did you ever have your car somewhere in the swamps of Jersey?
3: I did not.
14: There's a music song. That's a song lyric.
3: Yeah, right. Yeah, the
14: Born
3: pine barrens and everything.
14: Man.
3: Yeah, good stuff, though. Good stuff.
14: This city will rip the bones from your back. It's a death trap.
3: That's right. It's a suicide
14: rap. Suicide rap.
3: Oh, yeah. Bruce.
14: They're not booing.
3: No.
14: They're saying Bruce. He was over there at Obama's big presidential thingy. So, all right. Well, you and Missy or Sissy?
3: Missy with an M. Yeah.
14: Okay. All right.
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17: Hi, Johnny.
14: Hey.
17: Well, let's gripe a little bit. Ow, I hurt. Every time I try to do something, I hurt myself. I was cooking a hamburger last night, right? Two of them, to be exact. I take the little screen that keeps the grease splatters from coming and burning you and stuff. Splatter went right in my eye. Hello?
14: Were you naked? My dad always said, never fry bacon if you're naked.
17: No, I wasn't naked, but, you know, I generally wear glasses, but I didn't have my glasses on, and, you know.
14: I got a lot of questions about that. What do you mean you were frying a hamburger? What are you talking about?
17: You take meat, okay, ground chuck, ground beef, or just meat, and you.
14: I thought it cost $30 an ounce. People can't afford hamburgers, they said.
17: And then you smash it down in the palm of your hand so it's relatively flat.
14: Yeah.
17: I put dried onions in mine. That's how I get an onion burger.
14: Okay.
17: All right.
14: Wait a minute. What do you mean? You take onions and put them in the ground beef and mix them up before you put them?
17: Yes.
14: Hmm. Huh.
17: And that way, when the grease rehydrates the onion, and then it tastes like you put onions on the hamburger when it's in the hamburger.
14: So you've got a splatter thingy?
17: I have a little flat shield that's like a screen, okay?
14: Well, the screen wouldn't stop the stuff. It'd just come right through the little holes in the screen.
17: No, it doesn't.
14: Oh.
17: It doesn't. This has been tried and true. My mom showed me how to do it.
14: We're going to make haggis, William. Your Scottish mom showed you how to make it.
17: I'm going to make haggis. I'm eating with Bob tonight, Bob. He never eats my haggis.
14: All right, wait a minute. So wait a minute. You're in the kitchen. You got a gas stove or electric stove?
17: gas. Electric is for...
14: Now you're cooking with gas. Okay, so you're cooking with gas, and you got a big, like, my mom used to have those cast iron skillets.
17: Well, cast iron, I had a

0: girlfriend that stole my cast iron skillets.
1: Yeah.
0: You know, the nice thing about that was that you'd leave them dirty and say, I'm seasoning the pan. That,
1: yeah, right.
0: And that actually was a true story. Get rid of that cast iron taste. But at any rate, it was time to turn them. I cooked them on low heat deliberately because that way they cook more evenly.
1: Mm-hmm.
0: And I took the screen off, and that SOB grease said, watch this, hold my beer. Jump. I didn't get to the white of my eye. It landed right where the little lash things come out in the corner of your eye. And I was mad. I'll tell you what, you know, that's about a $5,000 eye. I can't have nothing happen to it. So that was one thing. The other thing, every time I do yard work, I'm a day and a half trying to figure out how to straighten up. So it's either not do any yard work and have the neighbors come down the street. A riot is a terrible thing, and it's time we had one. You know, it's getting to be.
1: They had a story on somewhere in the week that was one of the TV shows. I was flipping around. I'm like, God, I need something to talk about. I hate to say it, but, man, in a weak moment, I'm like, you know, maybe we need a disaster to talk about, you know, because this, you know, am I a bad person for saying that?
0: Well, no, if you're kind of in the business that needs things to talk about.
1: Oh, God.
0: You're falling out of the sky. I mean,
1: nobody cares. Yeah. Supreme Court rules 9-0 against Trump administration on marijuana users' gun rights. The Hunter Biden law. That's the Second Amendment.
0: Explain that. They're going to allow people that smoke pot to be able to buy guns without committing a felony. Is that what I'm to understand?
1: Felony. Supreme Court yesterday narrowly narrowed the government's ability to prosecute people who use marijuana for possessing firearms, siding unanimously with a Texas man in the latest expansion of Second Amendment rights. It's Hemani, H-E-M-A-N-I. I'd never heard that. U.S. versus Hemani, a setback to the Trump administration, which defended the restriction, even though as it sought to roll back other gun rights, the same law they used as a high-profile case against Hunter Biden, who was convicted of illegally purchasing a firearm while addicted to drugs before being pardoned by his old man. The ruling adds a growing body of firearm decisions reshaping U.S. gun laws since 2022. In the last 4 years, the court has struck down a federal ban on bump stocks, upholding other measures, including restrictions tied to domestic violence and ghost gun kits. So, 9-0 ruling. Part of the 68 Gun Control Act makes it a crime for anyone who is a, quote, unlawful user of a controlled substance. So could you use meth or crack cocaine? What is unlawful user of a controlled substance to own a gun? It's not just marijuana, right?
0: Well, yeah, it's any, what do they call it, class 3 drug or whatever?
1: Class 1, yeah.
0: Mm-hmm. Class 1. One, three, whatever it takes. So what they're saying is it's time that needs to be changed. Now, we touched on it a little bit yesterday. Gun laws in the 1968 Gun Control Act, I remember years ago they sent around a pamphlet. You know, with the gun shows. It was on a table. You know, you got to pick up the pamphlet, got to read the pamphlets, okay? So I'm reading this pamphlet, and it's going down through the Gun Control Act of 68. And then on the other side of the paper was how Nazi Germany wrote laws to take the guns away from the Jewish people. And we know what happened to them. So they were almost word for word. So they, you know, of course, our government, that they're all about cut and paste. If I have to write something.
1: Said that about Ohio in 1803. we want to be a state or territory, blah, blah, blah. And what are you going to do? Are you going to come up with your own constitution or just copy the greatest document ever written? So our Ohio's constitution is almost word for word the U.S. constitution. It is now being revealed. All right, hold on a minute. And other stories. Let's move on. Of course, the bomb threat with a drone at the UFC fight on Sunday. Of course, it had a guy from Ohio, but it's now being revealed that the alleged terror plot targeting the White House UFC fight on Sunday was orchestrated by a Mexican national illegal alien who remained in the United States under Obama's controversial deferred action on childhood arrivals DACA program. It was the DACA. Remember all the DACA stuff?
0: Yeah. Now we have a fifth column. I've talked about this for the last few years. We have a fifth column in this country. The thing is, they're not organized. If they get organized, we're in trouble. Now, let's look at what we're seeing. If you're under 25 years old, you know the towers came down.
1: Right.
0: It'll be 26.
1: Yeah,
0: 20,
1: no, it'd be 25. Right.
0: So they don't understand what America was like. The freedom, the ability to move about, the things that we could do, things that we couldn't do. And in these last 25, I won't get on an airplane anymore. I will not be talked to the way they talk to you. I will not be handled like
1: I know how you feel, and I felt that probably 30 years ago, but now it's just, you know, good God, two-hour flight to Tallahassee versus a day in a car? No, thank you. U.S. conspirators alleged plan to deploy drones armed with explosives in and around UFC Freedom event, force an evacuation, plan to deploy snipers and fire upon high-value targets and fleeing a crowd. Alvarez, the Mexican national, who went by the name Shepherd, in an encrypted message app known as Signal, was allegedly responsible for the planning, organizing, and directing the planned attack based on conversations excerpts in June. The kid down in around Columbus, just or Cincinnati, he just graduated from high school. He got $3,000 to help him pay for whatever trade school or whatever college, and he took that. His parents dropped a dime because he was buying all the guns. That's really what happened. The parents outed their son. And that's the part of the story that even the FBI won't admit. They got tipped off, or this thing could have happened.
0: It's a shame when a parent has to squeal on a child. And think about it. If you look at the way the kid, his mugshot, I think that was his mugshot. I hope it was. I hope he's not that ugly all the time. But he looked like one of those doughboys that figured out how to grow a beard and look tough. And you know the guys I'm talking about.
1: I know, yeah. Widespread concern about air quality following the Boyle, B-O-Y-L-E, like Peter Boyle, Heights fire in L.A. Solar panels on a huge commercial building in L.A., sending a black column, the fifth black column, of smoke, air visible for miles. Now, today they've got air quality things. What's in these solar panels? Oh, we're not allowed to tell you. Everybody's up in arms about the non-disclosure agreements with the data centers. Well, these solar panels really got some really bad chemicals in them, and they couldn't put it out. They were using the helicopter to drop water because they couldn't go. It began Tuesday, Wednesday. Now they got the smog and marine layer. And what's in solar panels? So much for your government. You know,
0: there has to be some type of chemical in there that causes the photoelectric transfer.
1: I understand.
0: There has to be something.
1: Government officials found a cache of radiological materials in San Francisco's ship yard that was allegedly stashed there by a former employee of a U.S. Navy subcontractor. Now, I did have a guy yesterday call and say, here's what they would do. Let's say that you're a subcontractor and your specialty is your welding for nuclear ships or subs, right? And you got to make sure that the welds will not allow radioactivity to come through the welds. And so you need samples for testing. Okay. The items include liquid scintillators, a specialized laboratory instrument used for radiological analysis. Most of the items were radioactive isotopes known as check sources that were used to calibrate devices like Geiger counters, right?
0: Okay.
1: But they should not have been locked in a footlocker. You know?
0: Well, they always talk about a dirty box.
1: Yeah, exactly.
0: Now, when there was, I think it was a TV show, they were stealing dentist x-ray machines.
1: Right.
0: It's a radiological.
1: Well, that's what happened 2 years ago, or three, was it 2 or 3 years ago? 2 years ago. This is six. Trump and Biden, right before, we're coming on the anniversary of the classic Biden, we killed Medicare. Yeah, you killed the hell out of it. Remember? And then next thing you know, we got Kamala Harris. But at the time, there were drones flying all over New Jersey and New York. Yeah. And Trump finally had to say, listen, these are federal government drones. We can't tell you what we're looking for. They were looking for one of those things that went missing, like the radar or the radiation thing from a hospital, right?
0: Yeah. You stop and think about what we hear on the news in reality.
1: Right.
0: Now, one of these days, I'll just...
1: No, you won't. Yeah, right.
0: Think about the things we're seeing in reality. They were all in television shows in the late 90s, early 2000s.
1: Yeah, they gave you... If you want to learn how to blow up America, just watch primetime TV. NCIS and all of them.
0: So, well, now you can tell that AI is writing the TV shows. I mean, they are so...
1: What do you mean? Give me an example. What are you talking about, AI writing?
0: Okay, there's a show called Sheriff Country. Now, for those of you that like science fiction, Vanna's daughter was the head bad guy in the last few episodes. And she is drop-dead gorgeous. Now, it's been 20-some years since, but she's...
1: Oh, you know what? I started watching that. CBS procedural. It was a spinoff from Fire Country, which I had never seen either one. Marina Baccarin? Marina Baccarin. Yeah. I'd watch her read the phone book. But what? I did have to admit that... I watched the pilot or whatever. I'll usually give them three episodes. I'll give them about 2.5 hours at 40 minutes of runtime to get me. And it didn't really catch me. Should I reinvest in that, you think?
0: No.
1: Why not? Why is AI riding Fire Country?
0: Well, they're overly predictable. It's like they take a piece out of this show, a piece out of that show, a piece out of this show.
1: All right. I was watching one. So a guy called me yesterday, said, you got Apple TV? And I said, he goes, there's one called Invasion. Okay. And I started watching it yesterday. And there, I can't think of the guy's name. It'll come to me. But they had a famous person in there. That's how they get it greenlit. Oh, it's got two famous people. And he played a 45-year. He started being a sheriff when he was, 25, and what's 20? He's 70, and they're forcing him out. And in that, he goes out in the middle of a cornfield, and they find a sunken circle, okay? And the aliens are coming. But the whole conversation with him and the young lady, African-American lady, that is the deputy. It's the language is right out of No Country for Old Men. You're 100%. They stole They stole that whole scene with Tommy Lee Jones playing the aged sheriff from 20 years ago. You know what? You might be onto something. They stole. I said, this is right out of No Country for Old Men.
0: Wahlberg that's in this new Boston police thing, where he went from New York to Boston. Blue Bloods was one of the best TV shows. It was getting a little lame at the end. They're running out of ideas. But this new one where it's in Boston, it is so politically correct.
1: Oh, and
0: the banter.
1: Oh, wait, somebody just sent me. Oh, I didn't know this. Somebody just sent this to me. I think Dan did. Oh. Sir Nigel John Dermot Neal.
0: Who?
1: Yeah, okay. Hold on a minute. This is the guy that's the sheriff in that invasion. New Zealand actor. Hold on a minute. Let me see what he was. Omen 2. I never saw it. Omen 1 scared the willies out of me.
0: Yeah.
1: Oh, that's it. This is it. He's the guy. He's the guy from The Hunt from Red October. That's what I know him from. Yeah.
0: Okay.
1: The Piano. That was like a chick flick, wasn't it? The Piano. Jurassic Park. He played Dr. Grant in Jurassic Park, 1993.
0: Oh, yeah.
1: Yeah, that guy. Okay, he's the one that plays the sheriff in this that they ripped off from No Country for Old Men, man. I had no idea it was. He's New Zealand. He doesn't have an accent, really, right?
0: Well, Beatles didn't sing with an accent.
1: You might be onto something there.
0: The thing is, television drama. Now, Perry Mason. Shut up. I'm going to come over there and hit you.
1: Was he the guy in the wheelchair?
0: Raymond Burr was Ironside.
1: Oh, Ironsides. Ironsides is not Perry May. Oh, by the way, I got a minute and a half. I got to go here.
0: Okay, but what we're seeing is there's no writers anymore. I mean, shows like Hawaii Five-0, the original one, yeah, a few people got off in rather mysterious different ways. But the last iteration of it, it was all guys with T-shirts that they bought in the boys' department and coiffed hair running around killing people wholesale. And then in the last 5 minutes, they're all drinking a beer. It's family, man. It's all about family.
1: Yeah.
0: Well, you just killed everybody's family.
1: Right, exactly. You're not wrong about that.
0: Hawaii is the tightest state for guns, and here they're walking around with high-caliber, full-automatic weapons, mowing each other down. Now, you know, you have to have a modicum of truth in your show. I mean, you know, did you ever see the movie Idiocracy?
1: Yeah, one time. It was like a documentary, wasn't it?
0: No, it was about what the future is going to look like, and television is rather bawdy, but they only show one body part, and that's rear end.
1: Okay.
0: And they sit there and watch it.
1: Oh, that's the guy from the cartoon guy, Boomhauer, Mike Judge.
0: Mike Judge.
1: Mike Judge wrote it. Idiocracy.
0: Did you ever watch King of the Hill?
1: Yes. Well, King of the Hill was a spinoff from Beavis and Butthead, at least the voice guy, the guy that voiced it.
0: Yeah.
1: But Idiocracy, it's 20 years ago, a satirical sci-fi comedy by Mike Judge follows an average man, Luke Wilson. That's the guy that's got the weird nose, right?
0: Yes.
1: His nose looks like he lost 3 boxing matches. That's that Luke Wilson. He's in like chick flicks all the time. Participate in a cryogenic military experience, and he wakes up in 2505. No, I've never seen. I don't think I've seen this one. That's not the one I'm thinking.
0: Well, it's
1: future time travel. He discovers human evolution has regressed. He's the smartest man on earth. Okay, I can see where that'd be funny. Luke Wilson, the smartest man on earth? Okay. All right. I might have to watch that one some rainy afternoon. Okay. I got to go, man. It's good to hear from you.
0: All right.
1: I'll see you. Bye. We'll be back.
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1: Another thing I had on my list today, sports records that'll never be beaten. YouTube video of Cy Young on a TV show in the 1955, I've Got a Secret or something. His record will never be beat. Lou Gehrig, on this day in history, Lou Gehrig, known as the Iron Horse, played for 17 seasons with the Yankees before retiring due to ALS complications. He died on this day in 1941. He's born in 1903. In 1903 plus 20, so if he's 23 in 1923, was his Lou Gehrig's record? Is it? Did who beat somebody beat Lou Gehrig's record? Right. But sports records that would never be beaten. Can you think of any? WNIR. Whoop. All right.
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1: Did you know that it was Paul McCartney's birthday yesterday? In A Day in the Life, the longest recorded note, he played a dog whistle. I'd never heard that one. That was some new music trivia I'd never heard. Landlords are not liable for tenants' dog. The Supreme Court of Ohio ruled yesterday that had to do with a common area of a mobile home, but that was kind of a big thing. I thought we'd get some landlords to call in. Do you allow your tenants to have a dog? Well, you... Now the Luigi Mangione's lawyers are trying, we're going to use insanity plea that they called extreme emotional disturbance, but I think he would have to admit that he shot the guy. Aren't they sure that's him? Don't they have enough evidence on that Luigi case? The Iran deal. Meh. Massive black bears in Ohio. Meh. Spielberg's new movie, Disclosure Day, focuses on government hiding UFOs. Digital tips. Tipping has gotten out of hand. That was from Wednesday. I'm looking through the week that was. Because you guys are always complaining. Oh, I can't get in couch. You're busy. We got lines wide open on a gripe Friday. 330-673-1234. Gun rights, Supreme Court, stoners are allowed to have guns. But does it extend to other drugs? That part I don't know. I don't know if it's marijuana or cocaine and meth and whatever. I'd be honest with you, I don't know. That might be interesting. Do you support the death penalty in Ohio? Shalersville Data Center, if you want to call in. A bomb was found. Bunch of ordnance in Lorain County. You ever find something weird in a house that you had to go in and clean out? Grandpa died, and he had a bunch of old military stuff, so he had to call Lorain County bomb. That'd make an awkward weekend. Oh, we got to go clean Grandpa's house out. What'd you find? A bunch of Claymore thingies. E-bike riders heard in Mentor. We got to do something about e-bikes. And a man in Ohio was found carrying a fake badge. Beware, the police are saying. Make sure you know the people that are chasing you down are actually cops. Goodyear's going back to the moon. Reflecting pool. Trump screwed the pooch on the reflecting pool. It made it worse. Should all Ohio school buses have traffic cameras on them? They're passing a law to expand the penalties for going past a bus with lights on. Could get up to a $2,000 penalty. And loss of your license on a second offense. I think it should be on the first. The UFC White House fight possible terror averted by the FBI. The guy was from Mexico and he was a dreamer or DACA. Bum, bum, bum, bum. I thought I'd get more calls on this earlier. Brook Park Stadium opens the doors for taxes and fees for all the... It's going to be very expensive to see a concert if that stadium ever gets built in Brook Park. Let me see. The Navy Yard... Medicare, senior drug costs, Supreme Court rules against Big Pharma, a win for Trump. Missouri State Trooper indicted in a stolen car tow truck scam. This guy was seeing all these cars towed, and he would call the tow guy on his cell phone. Why aren't you using your radio? Oh, my radio's out. And he tow it to the yard. I'll take care of it from there. And then he was operating a chop shop with the catalytic converter. Oh, hey, Bill Romer, if you're out there, call me. Bill Romer and the folks are. Passed a law about if somebody steals a catalytic converter, they could get in big trouble. WNIR, just like that. Hello?
6: Hey, hang on. Gail speaker. Kind of a gripe. When you refer to COVID, why do you always say 5 years ago? 5 years ago, I was done with it.
1: Oh, I don't know.
6: I'm just saying. Anyway. Did I hear this right, that in the city of Cleveland proper, they're rejecting the flock cameras now?
1: No, they're expanding them.
6: I thought they were doing away with them.
1: Mm-mm.
6: In Cleveland?
1: Yeah.
6: Okay.
1: I don't know. I might have. I don't know. What's the topic?
6: I swear to God, I heard it on the news yesterday right here at this station that Cleveland had rejected the use of flock cameras in the city limits.
1: No. Mm-mm. I don't know. I talked about it. Why didn't you call me while I was talking about it 2 days ago?
6: I tried to.
1: I have no idea. Quick answer is, let me see if it's, I literally have 5 inches of papers to get through in a summer.
6: If it is what I think it is, and they did reject it, then that's people have got to get out of
1: it. No, there's too much money. Can police search your car if they smell weed? The Supreme Court's going to vote. Here it is. I'm getting deep enough in my geologic layers.
6: Okay.
1: Keep
6: going.
1: Yep. Hold on a minute. Police used their flock camera system to find a vehicle in North Olmsted. A car was stolen. Mm-hmm. 8-year-old child inside. They didn't mention kidnapping in this, but the Cleveland flock cameras, as far as I know, think you don't have to tell an officer your name and date of birth when you're pulled over. Think again. The legislation's on Governor DeWine's desk. Cleveland expanded their flock cameras, I think.
6: Okay. I hope that's true.
7: Why?
6: Well, they were down there protesting and stuff at city council. The people don't want flock cameras because they're all criminals down there, I guess. I don't know.
1: Well, yeah, let me see here. I'm going to see if I saved it on my laptop. Oh, man. Why does this interest you?
6: Well, because it's just, you know, it's a great tool, because the flip side of that story is when, you know, they want any police chases. Well, with the flock camera, you don't need to chase. All you got to do is get the license plate number and let it go, and then go pick them up later.
1: All right, here's what I got from Wednesday. Cleveland City Council rejected Justin Bibb's request to extend the city's contract, citing the future roughly 100 license plate reading cameras question. The current contract is going to expire at the end of the month. Police say the flock camera contract is not extended. If it's not extended, investigators will lose their greatest crime-stopping utilities. The department says police officers conducted about 12,000 flock searches each month, and they estimate it saves about $1.9 million a year just in investigative labor. I'm trying to get down to why don't they want them?
6: Because they must all be criminals.
1: They're all criminals.
6: You don't like flock cameras, you must be a criminal.
1: That's right. It's the only answer. If you're not doing...
6: I drive by them hundreds of times, you know, a month. I mean, literally.
1: Yeah.
6: I mean, I can tell you where, you know, 10 of them are that, you know, I pass by on a regular basis. They haven't stopped me.
1: Bibb administration defended the camera, saying there must be some known cases of misuse. Not one nefarious act in the Cleveland area, quote, Public Safety Director Drummond said.
6: Right.
1: The debate divides residents. Supporters say police need the tool, but they don't. From WKYC. It's not very well written. I'm just trying to find. That wasn't the article. As far as I know, the cameras, they are considering. I don't remember the details about considering the contract extension. And so the extension's going to come out, and there was some. I don't know. It had to do with storage and data centers. Everything goes back. You got these cameras and how long they're stored. Are they in the police car? Can a cop ride down the road and do it secretly, chasing an ex-wife or an ex-girlfriend? It had to do with cops using it to track, girlfriends and that kind of stuff was one of the concerns. I remember
6: right.
1: that.
6: Well, when they first came out with those and they were mounted on the cars, you didn't see them too much around here. But when you're in D.C., you'll see the cops just driving through.
1: Well, the flock cameras are stationary. Are they different than they have flock on the cars, but the ones they have on the telephone poles, are those the same?
6: I don't know that. I'm just saying this was, you know, years ago you'd see these things mounted on the back end of police cars, and I noticed them a lot, like in D.C., and they would just drive through parking checks and stuff and parking lots and, you know, looking for whatever. Because it's popping up on their computer.
1: Well, if you're not riding dirty, you got nothing to hide. Although, I think now that I think about it, I'll have to look at my pile when I get back, when I'm done here at lunch. There were concerns about who has access to it, and could an ex-wife be stalked by, you know, that kind of stuff. There's got to be mechanisms for that.
6: Somebody's always going to abuse something.
1: Right.
6: It's probably going to be far and few between, because that seems like it's a pretty tight-knit system. And as far as giving your driver's license and your information to an officer when they approach the vehicle, I thought that was always a law.
1: I guess you got these sovereign citizens that said, I don't have to capitulate. You don't have authority over me or something. I don't know.
6: Well, watch that on YouTube and see how fast...
1: Exactly. That's what I said, you know. All right, man. Appreciate it. I'll see you. Bye. We'll be back.
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2: It's 12 o'clock. I'm taking a break for lunch. 76 degrees today, 20% chance of rain. WNIR, Ken Akron is broken.
3: From ABC News, I'm Wayne Cabot. Israel now confirming a ceasefire with Hezbollah. But ABC News senior White House correspondent Selena Wang reports.
4: There's still a lot of questions about the ceasefire, and we still have yet to hear any public announcements from Hezbollah. And it's unclear how long the ceasefire would last, but it does come after the White House scrapped Vice President J.D. Vance's trip at the 11th hour. He was supposed to go to Switzerland for the next round of talks for this U.S.-Iran framework deal. But we're already seeing that that deal is coming up against some major challenges just shortly after it was signed.
3: Israel hit Lebanon hard before word of the ceasefire, the Lebanese Ministry of Public Health saying strikes killed 47 people. ABC's Rebecca Jarvis reports that with peace talks postponed there, watch the pump prices here.
5: Prices go up like a rocket, but they come down like a feather. And with these talks stalled now, it throws another wrench in. Prices of oil are started above $120 a barrel in the midst of this war. They are down this morning to about $77 a barrel.
3: Political shakeup in the UK. The prime minister, main rival, winning the election to lead the Labour Party and challenge his seat. It won't be easy, says ABC News chief international correspondent James Longman.
6: Keir Starmer just this morning said he is not going to stand aside because the majority that Andy Burnham got last night was so huge. The suggestion is that Keir Starmer would have just handed over power. That is not going to happen. Keir Starmer says he's going to fight, and the UK, the US's closest ally, is on track to see yet more political

0: chaos and possibly the seventh prime minister in just 10 years.
1: ABC's Sam Champion now on a dying tropical storm.
2: Now, this threat of the flooding rain moves a little bit east. So we're talking Hattiesburg, Mobile, all the way to Enterprise. But the areas that flooded yesterday will still get some heavy rain during the day today. And the heat that's here is just going to make cleanup a mess.
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1: Markets closed today for Juneteenth. This holiday weekend, TSA agents are warning American travelers prepare for possible long lines as the summer travel season continues. ABC's Stephanie Ramos has details.
7: The TSA is warning travelers for major crowds over the Juneteenth holiday. They're asking them to prepare for those crowds, especially Sunday, June 21st, as they could see about 3 million people pass through airport security nationwide. And for comparison, that is on par with some of the busiest Thanksgiving travel days. Officials say they're staffed and ready, but are urging travelers to arrive at the airport early.
1: The South Texas Highway, where a small private jet crash landed earlier this week, has been reopened. Debris from the wreckage, now moved to a hangar, may provide clues about why the plane went down.
8: Beyond physical evidence, investigators with the National Transportation Safety Board have reams of video provided by dash-mounted and security cameras.
9: We also have good information from the cockpit voice recorder, flight data recorder, and other electronic recording devices.
8: Mitchell Gallo of the NTSB says that in the next few weeks, the agency plans to issue a preliminary report on the accident that killed one person and injured five. Jim Ryan, ABC News.
1: The iPod making a comeback? eBay searches for the iPod Classic and iPod Nano are up 25%. Gen Z apparently driving that surge. There hasn't been a new iPod in 7 years. I'm Wayne Cabot, ABC News.
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14: 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Well, a precautionary boil water advisory for impacted customers in Akron's Portage Lakes area has now been lifted. Yesterday morning, the advisory was issued because of a water main break on Falcon Court Riverside Drive. Repairs were completed, and we had to comply with EPA regulations, which they did because all that water quality service and testing takes 18 hours to complete. But we are now in the clear. You are not required to boil the water anymore, take any precautionary steps. However, the water has any discoloration or cloudy water, open all your spigots and let them run for about 5 minutes or so, and you should be okay.
13: Well, Barberton police investigating a traffic crash in the area of South Van Buren Avenue and Harold Avenue. It happened last night, right around 10 o'clock. Responding officers found a vehicle that had crashed into a First Energy utility pole. According to this press release, the three men in the vehicle all sustained injuries. The driver, a 20-year-old, was pronounced dead at the scene, had injuries consistent with the crash. Also, he was shot several times. The other two passengers in that vehicle sustained injuries, transported to an area hospital for treatment. According to this release, it's an ongoing investigation by Barberton Police, the Ohio Bureau of Criminal Investigation, and the Summit County Medical Examiner's Office. No further information being released at this time. And if you have any information, you're encouraged to call Barberton Police Department, 330-745-2181.
14: And a man is dead, two children injured, unfortunately, after the man's car collided with a semi-truck. This happened in Medina County. The sheriff's office says this happened about 12:30 yesterday afternoon at Jeffrey Road, U.S. Route 42, Homer Township. Jason Henry of Worcester did not stop at a stop sign, ran the sign, and was hit by a semi-truck, died at the scene. Two children in the car had to be flighted to the hospital. So far, no update on their conditions. Investigators say Henry was not wearing a seatbelt and he was speeding. The investigation continues.
13: The city of Akron provided a Highland Square safety update. Most Highland Square businesses and bars will operate under normal hours this weekend as Akron continues to their temporary safety measures following recent incidents. Last weekend, most bars agreed to cut some hours. Also, several parking lots shut down early. However, this weekend, that would be Friday night, Saturday night, bars, businesses will remain open during the regular hours. City-owned lot behind Chipotle will be chain closed at midnight Friday and Saturday nights. However, those parked in the lot will still be able to exit. However, any vehicles remaining after 2:30 a.m. will be towed. There will also be an increased law enforcement presence once again for tonight as well as tomorrow night in the Highland Square area. WNR News Time, 12:10. More local news coming up
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14: And 12:11 at WNIR, the news continues, brought to you by Evergreen Chinese Buffet, 1665 East Main Street, just east of KSU across from AutoZone. 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Catering is also available. Well, a happy homecoming for a 6-year-old Maple Heights boy found safe in Texas. According to authorities, the boy's mom reported him missing on Monday after 37-year-old Dewan Younger allegedly picked him up from a relative's home without permission. Yesterday, the boy was found by U.S. Marshals in Houston, and then they arrested Younger. Younger will be extradited back to Cuyahoga County soon, face charges of interference with custody.
13: Well, the Ohio Attorney General's office, in a release here to WNIR, announced a Canton man and pastor has been indicted for stealing from the nonprofit that he was running. The theft is alleged to have happened from mid-2022 through May of 2025. Now, according to the indictment, 41-year-old Jamar Fleming allegedly stole $375,000 for personal use from his nonprofit, Gate Ministries, which runs mentorship programs for at-risk youth in the Canton area. Fleming was not only the organization's CEO, but also the pastor.
14: Transport Workers Union Local 1, representing bus operators, vehicle maintenance workers, and clerical employees. The union representing the Metro RTA are scheduled to hold an authorization vote at the end of the month, June 30th, to go on strike. They require at least three-fifths of the union's membership to strike, walking out on Metro at a time that they will determine with 10 days notice from the union. Earlier this month, union leadership overwhelmingly defeated contract talks with Metro, and a couple of sticking points, major sticking points in the negotiations were wages and insurance costs.
13: Hey, some good news coming out of Garrettsville, a new amphitheater, public gathering place opening up in the Portage County village of Garrettsville, marking a rebirth for a downtown block destroyed by that fire. A dozen years ago, the fire destroyed 13 businesses in four buildings. The Garrettsville block that was destroyed by the fire dated back to the 1850s. The fire broke out around 1:15 p.m. back on March 22, 2014. Garrettsville Mayor Rick Patrick says the new amphitheater and public gathering place will open in time for a busy summer event season. He says the amphitheater costs about $700,000, a majority funded by grant money. The mayor hopes more buildings and businesses will fill in existing gaps still left from that devastating fire 12 years ago. Just a reminder, City of Cuyahoga Falls Mayor Don Walters announced City of Cuyahoga Falls municipal buildings closed today in observance of Juneteenth. For those Falls residents, no delay in sanitation service. Once again, in Cuyahoga Falls. Remember, get the local news anytime at WNAIR.com. 12:14, I'll be back with sports in a minute.
14: Here's a harsh fact. 40% of women and nearly 20% of men suffer from varicose or spider veins. Left untreated, these veins can cause tired, heavy legs, swelling, burning, cramping, aching, even restless leg syndrome. In some cases, it can lead to serious health risks like blood clots. 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
13: 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Coming up here in just a couple of hours, USA, Australia, both squads come into this match, World Cup match, 1-0, and hey, the winner goes into the knockout round there. USA, Australia, 3 o'clock this afternoon, and that is live on Fox. U.S. Open for today, they're now into the second round. They had to finish the first round earlier this morning. And right now, Wyndham Clark still leading the way at minus six. He's through 12 in the 12th hole in his second round. Xander Schauffele and several others at minus two on the course. Ludvig Åberg has yet to tee off. He's at minus one, along with Rory McIlroy, who's yet to tee off in the second round. In fact, 10 players at minus one. And then even par on the course. Colin Morikawa, Corey Connors, the Kent State University project. Justin Rose, all at even par. Big group there at even, along with Dustin Johnson, Justin Thomas, John Rahm. Scottie Scheffler, the world's number one player, is at plus two, and he has started his second round. Well, the Houston Astros will host the Cleveland Guardians tonight, starting up a three-game series. The Guardians come in at 40-35, right now second in the AL Central. The Houston Astros 35 up, 41 down, fourth in the AL West. Tonight's game gets underway at 8:10, and Tanner Bibee will start, and he's had a couple of good outings. Tanner Bibee will start for Cleveland tonight. Outfielder Chase DeLauder has become the latest Guardians position player to go on the injured list. The team announced the move before yesterday's game against the Milwaukee Brewers, and way to go. Cleveland defeated the Brewers yesterday 4-2. The rookie fractured a rib on his right side Saturday when he collided with the outfield wall. The Guardians recalled outfielder Khalil Watson from AAA Columbus to fill DeLauder's spot on the roster. And it's tough. DeLauder's out. All-star third baseman Jose Ramirez is out for quite a while. And outfielder Angel Martinez also hurt. Then we have a poll question for you. Check it out. We'll take a look at business and the weather forecast coming up next.
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14: 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Well, Wall Street closed because of a Juneteenth today, and, of course, post offices and whatnot, too. But to recap, world shares are mixed. U.S. futures fell after a tech-led rally on Wall Street yesterday. To recap, Thursday's S&P 500 rose 1.1%. Dow Jones Industrials added 0.1%. NASDAQ Composite jumped 1.9%. Well, U.S. gas prices have fallen to just below $4 per gallon on average, bringing some relief to drivers at the pump. However, filling up still cost more than it did before the February price hike. According to AAA, a gallon of regular nationwide is averaging $3.99.9, the first time prices have been this low since March. The drop coincides with easing crude oil costs, but we're still paying about a dollar more per gallon than earlier in the year. And one of the few black-owned banks in the United States is introducing a debit card to help mothers living in government-subsidized housing to avoid poverty. Starting today, in honor of Juneteenth, the Bank King debit card from Redemption Bank will be available. And for every account open, the bank will make a donation to nonprofits that will steer the funding toward needy families. Well, WNIR weather, maybe a shower, just a slight chance, 20% around 2 p.m. Otherwise, a great day, sunny, 76. Tonight, clear, down to 54. Saturday, chance of rain, maybe some thunderstorms, and that chance of rain is at 40%. But we've got Father's Day. Oh, yeah. Sunny, high near 78, a great day for Dad. So take him outside, take him out. But, hey, it's Dad's day. Currently sunny and 70 at WNIR, the talk of Akron.
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26: Hey, Luke Wilson is the normal-looking nose. I believe it's his brother, Owen Wilson, who has the...
25: Oh, you know what? I didn't know they had a brother.
26: Yeah, I think they're brothers, but they look nothing alike. You would never guess they're brothers standing next to each other. But you have to watch that movie, Idiocracy, because it's crazy, insane, over-the-top, political satire, and it's not that far off from where we are now.
25: How so?
26: I mean, everybody looks around now, at least I do. Everything's backwards. If you did everything right, if you register your cars, pay insurance on your cars, insurance on your house, work, save, you know, pay for the stuff you get instead of stealing it, you don't get any extra benefit at all. But if you go through life and do nothing and steal and commit crimes and get by on everything, everybody hands everything to you. Don't you agree?
25: Is that the way it is? What, socialism taken over in 2025 or 2505, whatever, 500 years
26: well,
25: from now?
26: Well, it's not so much socialism, it's just that it seems like everything's given to the wrong people. The less you do, the more you get. You know, we're all born equal, but we're not.
25: What don't you get that other people get? Food stamps, free housing? What are you talking about?
26: All of the above.
25: How so?
26: All of us people who are working are paying for these people to have all these things that they're not earning.
25: Like SNAP cards
26: people are getting tired of it.
25: And
26: it's, like you said, you always say, Mitt Romney, once we cross the Rubicon, we've crossed the Rubicon, and now it seems hopeless. We can't get back to the way things should be. So you need to watch Idiocracy and see how they're watering the plant with soda pop because they don't know any better. And the guy comes there and he's like, no, you're supposed to just use water. And then all the crops grow, and they're like, oh, my God, this guy's the new God. You just have to watch it.
25: So the theme of Idiocracy from 2006 is that he's a time traveler, and he's the dumbest guy in 2006, but he is the smartest guy in 500 years from now.
26: Yeah, because he knows that you use water to make the corn grow. Because they're up there, and, you know, everything's... You got to watch the movie. There's 100 different things going on, and you look at it and say, well, this is ridiculous, this is ridiculous. And then you look at how things are now and say, yeah, maybe this ain't so ridiculous.
25: Oh, Owen Wilson has not just one, but two brothers. Andrew, the oldest brother, is an actor known for his roles in the movie The Royal Tenenbaums and Bottle Rocket. Luke.
26: Chevy Chase.
25: Oh, my gosh, you're right.
26: With the Royal Tenenbaums.
25: Luke Wilson, the youngest, is highly recognized, old school, Legally Blonde, and the Royal Tenenbaums.
26: He's got dark hair.
25: The three brothers grew up in Texas and has been collaborative film projects. Oh!
26: He was in that behind.
25: Yeah, okay, there's an image of Andrew, Luke... And, yeah, Owen's the one that's got kind of the hockey nose, right?
26: Yeah, he was in that Behind Enemy Lines where he filmed them killing people, and then they shot him down, and then he ran for his life.
25: Oh, during the mid-2000s, we were raising kids and making money and everything. I didn't have a lot of time to watch a lot of movies and stuff. I must have missed a lot of things.
26: Yeah, well, you know, when you got kids, you're busy with everything else.
25: I got to see Finding Nemo 400 times, which I was all right with.
26: Yeah, well, let's see. I saw The Lion King
25: 4,000
26: times.
25: Hakuna Matata.
26: Yeah, the grandson would come over every time. King. He wasn't going to stop until he got the Lion King.
25: Wow. So. Okay, I see them. But you're right. Do they all have the same parents?
26: I really don't know. All I know is the two, and they don't look anything alike. And I thought they were brothers. And
25: yeah, they are. There's three brothers. Andrew, Luke, and Owen.
26: A few movies.
25: Who's Owen? Wedding Crashers. I've never seen that one either.
26: Wedding Crashers, and what was the other one? I can't remember, but he wasn't good enough for the parents, one of those type of things.
25: Meet the Parents?
26: Not Meet the Parents. Yeah, something. I can't remember what it was.
25: Well, that was what Bill was basically saying. These procedurals and, you know...
26: Yes, everything is the same.
25: They're all derivative. How many different types of crazy serial killers can you come up with, right? I mean, we've covered them. You can't come up with any new ideas, and that's what brought it up.
26: Who's the guy in The Beekeeper? Did you see that one?
25: No, what's The Beekeeper?
26: The Beekeeper, it's got the guy who was in Transporter. Do you remember Transporter?
25: Vaguely.
26: The karate guy. And so he's a beekeeper, but they're really...
25: Oh, that's that Jason... Is that Jason Statham?
26: Yeah.
25: Is he in... I never saw it.
26: He's a beekeeper, and then they come, and this lady he knows, they take all her money, and they make fun of her.
25: Oh, okay, so here... In 2000... Oh, that's only 2 years old. The plot, former operative of a covert off-the-books organization known as the Beekeepers, who uncover massive corporate corruption ring and exacts brutal revenge after his kind-hearted landlady falls victim to a publishing scam. Jason Statham.
26: She's on the phone, and he's like, watch how I take all her money. It takes all her money and money she's in charge.
25: Now, that mini drivers, and I've seen, I like, she's British. I think her brother, she's got a brother that was in a couple movies.
26: Adam Driver.
25: Okay.
26: Tall guy.
25: He's a tall guy?
26: Tall guy looks a bit like Stern.
25: When devastating fishing scams wipes out the life savings of his landlady. She takes her own... Oh, she commits suicide over it.
26: Minnie Driver was in Matt Damon and Ben Affleck, their first movie.
25: Yeah. Well,
26: how you like them apples?
25: Oh, no. Was Robin Williams in that? No.
26: Yeah, he was the
25: what was it?
26: The teacher at the school or the psychologist.
25: Yeah, what was the name of that movie? Minnie Driver. Yeah, she tells some jokes and tries to fit in with him like she's a guy's chick.
26: Yeah. Kind of,
25: yeah.
26: The guy's trying to pick her up. And
25: I'll tell you what, my new movie that I will watch a lot anymore is The Accountant. And it's
26: Ben
25: like
26: Affleck.
25: Ben Affleck, but what's the young hottie that's in that? What's the love interest in that movie? Do you know her name?
26: That I don't know. No.
25: Oh man, yeah, she's really. She was on the Late Late Show with the Scottish guy. I mean, I'm having a hell of a time with names today.
26: Yeah,
25: the guy that you know that was on CBS.
26: He's going to make a comeback or something.
25: Yeah, he's doing American by Choice on either Fox or CNN. I think it's on CNN. But anyhow, she was on with him one night. The girl that was in The Accountant, and man, that girl's nuts. She's crazy. I was like, I like her. She's nothing.
26: Aubrey Plaza?
25: No, I'll know it when I hear it.
26: Dark-haired girl, really crazy.
25: I know, but man, she and Craig Ferguson. It just came to me.
26: She and
25: Craig Ferguson, man, she's really. That movie, The Accountant, man, that dealt with Asperger's.
26: It's another revenge movie.
25: Is it?
26: I think it is. I think they. They all go after him, and he, becomes like a superhero. Like, Better Call Saul was another one, that guy. He's in a bunch of revenge movies.
25: Anna Kendrick.
26: The writer for Saturday Night Live, Anna Kendrick.
25: That's her, Anna Kendrick. Man, J.K. Simons, that's the guy everybody knows, but they don't know his name. He's the guy that does
26: commercials.
25: He does commercials, right, for one of the insurance companies. John Lithgow, he was in Akron for a cup of coffee when he was out at
26: Shakespeare Fest. Oh,
25: No.
26: The Stone House.
25: Yeah, Stan Hewitt Hall.
26: Stan Hewitt.
25: His dad was like the caretaker back when it first, began. This John Bernthal, he's Ben Affleck's brother in that movie. He's in a lot of movies too.
26: It was funny when they were doing some award show and that J.K. Rowling's won, and the guy who was announcing it did that, whatever that insurance jingle is, ba-ba-ba-ba, or something like that. That was just a funny thing. And they called him up to win his award.
25: I don't even know. I can't even.
26: He won an award for that drum movie.
25: Farmers? Is he Farmers, maybe?
26: Farmers.
25: Yeah.
26: So. Yeah, lots of movies, but I definitely think you should watch Idiocracy. You'll see some of the stuff that.
25: Oh, man. He was J.K. He was in Burn After. That's another one I really like. That Burn After Reading. Have you ever seen that?
26: No, I didn't see that.
25: Yeah.
26: Up
25: in the Air, La La Land. Oh, man, he's been in all kinds of things.
26: Well, there's so many of those actors that you see him and it's like, yeah, that guy. He's been in a million movies. And then you don't really know.
25: Well, that's why that Invasion movie, the guy that was the Jurassic Park scientist, that guy, that actor from 19...
26: Sam Neill?
25: Yeah, that Neil guy. I didn't know his name, but he played. But the point was that Bill said, I think AI is just taking all the great movies and writing scripts. And he might not be wrong, because that part, he plays an aging sheriff. And it was in the language and what they were acting and how they do it. It seemed like it was right out of No Country for Old Men.
26: Well, No Country for the Old Men could be the last movie that had somewhat of an original plot. I mean, if you think about it, it's all like the same stuff over and over again. The TV shows, it's CSI or FBI or some other.
25: Yeah, all the procedurals are, they're really struggling to. Although they're very popular, people like the format. You know what I mean?
26: People like them.
25: Yeah.
26: But some of the ones that are, you know, popular get canceled.
25: Huh. He's only 71. Why. I thought he was older than that. JK stands for Jonathan Kimball. J.K. Simmons, or it's S-I-double-M. Is it Simmons or Simon? Simmons.
26: Simmons, yeah.
25: Grosse Pointe, Michigan. Where's Grosse Pointe, Michigan?
26: That's up near Detroit. That's like the high-end area. Like a Wade Hill type of thing.
25: Oh, okay. University of Montana. Wow.
26: Grosse Pointe Blank was a movie. John Cusack.
25: Man, you do know your movies.
26: Hitman.
25: No.
26: John Cusack. I know what I know. I'm like Forrest Gump. I only know what I know.
25: Yeah, exactly. Well, that's the thing. Yeah, Juno, I forgot about that one. That burn after reading, man, that was funny. That was based in D.C. And, man, it was star-studded. And Brad Pitt plays a funny part in that. He plays like a crazy like gym instructor, and they all get caught up. That was a unique plot. Like you said, that was an interesting one. But I think the guy from Jurassic Park you just mentioned, sometimes they have to have one of these, you know, people, you know, what actor's going to be? We need a major actor to draw you in. Do you know what I mean?
26: Yeah, and I don't know if he's it.
25: I think he was
26: been around a lot, but
25: yeah, that Jurassic Park, man, that thing was a, you know, man, that was a blockbuster.
26: The first one I saw Sam Neill in was Event Horizon, where the spaceship is out of control and headed towards a black hole, and it was just awful. Ever since then, I'm like, yeah, I don't really care for this.
25: I gotta admit this. I like the idea of this invasion, but I watched the first two or three episodes, and basically what they do is the world's going to be invaded. So you get the idea. You know, you just don't know who's going to be doing what. But what they really did was they basically based it around five characters around the world. You know what I mean? Yeah. They got a Japanese girl who's lesbian that's in love with her girlfriend that's going up to the space station. You know, and they talk. So, and then they've got the old sheriff, and then they've got London. You got a bunch of schoolboys and girls in London, and the bullies and the kids, and then the bus crashes when the meteorites start hitting. You know, but I don't know. I usually give them three episodes. If they don't grab me, that's the way I was with The Sopranos. I never got into The Sopranos.
26: Did you? I never watched The Sopranos, no.
25: I started watching it, and I thought, man, this is just derivative of The Godfather and all the, you know, it just didn't, at least Goodfellas was based in reality, you know what I mean?
26: Yeah.
25: And so was The Godfather, if you think about it. But I after about two or three episodes of The Sopranos, it just didn't get me. Wasn't Bruce Springsteen's guitar player
26: He was in that, and then he had his own show for a while.
25: Oh, what's his?
26: It happened in Sweden.
25: Oh, you know what? I did like that one. I forgot about that. I did like that one in Sweden. Was that about the they've got the seed vault? Is that about that? I don't remember.
26: I don't remember either. I don't think I watched it. I just knew he was in it.
25: Little Stevie, is he a Van Zandt? Little Steven Van Zandt, right?
26: I don't think it's the same Van Zandt as the Florida guy.
25: Okay.
26: Rest in peace, Schwabels. I used to deliver their salt, their food grade salt, every other Tuesday. They get.
25: What do they need salt for? Potato? I don't know why they would
26: make the bread.
25: You need salt to make bread?
26: Salt goes in everything. Flour, salt, and water. You got. Bread, noodles, pasta, you know. It's,
25: where'd you get restaurant-grade salt from?
26: It actually came from Watkins Glen, New York.
25: Really? By the racetrack up there?
26: Yeah.
25: That's interesting.
26: U.S. salt.
25: Well, you know, there is It's called The Deep History. Have you ever heard it? I think Deep History. It's about 20 years old. I watched it and I rewatched it. Buffalo, New York has an outcropping since you mentioned Watkin Glen. They have an outcropping of salt there, and all the animals around the world need salt. And the buffalo went there to Buffalo, New York because of the salt. And anywhere you're around where you see he's not worth his salt. That's where the term salary comes from, from the Romans. And the salt road, the Salieri road, however you say it in Latin, the salt road, everything was about salt back then. And then that had to do with mummification. And before we had refrigeration, salt was the way that they,
26: Cure.
25: And if you're in Europe, like Salzburg, Austria, right? Salzburg. It's based in salt. And they put salt or witch, like Greenwich, W-I-C-H, Greenwich. That is a salt outcrop. And they, they used to advertise it because people needed salt. It was so rare. They used to use it as a salary.
26: Ohio's big on salt. You got the two big mines under the lake, Cargill and Morton's.
25: I went into the one in the summer of 88. One of my buddies was doing he was a sed strat guy, getting his sedimentary stratigraph. Anyhow, he's a sed, and that involves salt and blah, blah, blah. And he goes, hey, I'll buy you beer, pay for your gas, and you can go down into the salt mines by Menor Headlands. Which one's at Menor? Morton Salt, maybe?
26: That's Morton. Yeah.
25: I went down in that thing. I'm like, man, if I ever get out of here, I'll never come down here again. All I could visualize is just imagine if this is the time that Lake Erie decides to drain down into that. Like flood you out, you know what I mean?
26: Yeah. What happens if they poke through and make a hole in the bottom of the lake? That would not be good.
25: It'd be a deep one. I mean, that's a deep
26: Here's
25: one.
26: A trivia question for you.
25: What?
26: How many empty beer bottles do you think fit in a semi-trailer?
25: A Little King, 7 ounce or 12 ounce?
26: No, the full 12 ounce.
25: A 53 foot, 13 foot high, it would take 1.2 million beer bottles.
26: 86,000.
25: Oh, that's all?
26: That's all.
25: Well, I've drank that. I drank that in a weekend at Acre. We literally, the houses in Akron have the big old porches before air conditioning came in,
26: Yeah.
25: And the landlord somebody at one point had enclosed the porch, and it enclosed it so much that at one point it had a screen door. So you had a screen door in the porch, and it had the old time windows. It was kind of a windbreak, and here's why. Our door faced the west. And in the wintertime, that door was long gone, and we had a big picture window that slid up, and we had no screens. We didn't have any screens, and we literally would just throw our beer cans through that window onto the front porch. And then this was back about 84, 85, when are aluminum cans worth anything anymore? My buddy Bruno's stepdad, Walter, used to come up about once a month, and he would fill a van that he had full of our beer cans, and then he had a can crusher in the basement. You ever seen him?
26: Yeah.
25: You put the can in, you push a lever down and crush. He had a can crusher. But when he came up one time, we literally took snow shovels and shoveled him into the garbage bags. And out ran a possum, scared the hell out of us. This possum came. We thought it was a giant rat. A possum was living in our beer cans on the porch at Catherine Place.
26: Speaking of beer cans and beer bottles, why don't we reuse them like we used to? The 24 case of long necks.
25: Dad used to get Blatz beers by the case, and they had the old, it was like a thick cardboard thing. Yeah.
26: Yeah, you'd reuse it, and you'd take it back, and you'd buy another one, and they would clean those and reuse them.
25: I don't know. I wonder.
26: Why are we throwing away all the glass that we don't need to?
25: I don't know. I'm sure. That's a hell of a good question. When did that stop? That would be interesting.
26: Because you have to figure that even the brand new bottles, when they get them, they're going to put beer in them. They got to sterilize them, so they're cleaning them.
25: Right.
26: So why can't they clean the old bottles and reuse them?
25: I don't know. They're all scratched up. You know, they were all kind of scratched up. I don't know.
26: Well, you could probably use it.
25: When did the twist off come? Maybe the old glass bottles weren't compatible with twist off. Oh, I was watching a movie. You know what? It was Magnum Force a couple weeks ago. And Clint Eastwood comes in at the end of the day and he does something I hadn't seen in years. He went to the refrigerator, opened up a beer can, and pulled the tab off, and he threw it into an ashtray. Remember beer tabs? Hell, that made a pop top or a beer tab. Stepped on a pop top, right? That made Jimmy Buffett a billionaire. Think about it.
26: He blew out.
25: When did they go to the twist off, and then when did they go to the self-opening?
26: It had to all happen at about the same time. Because now the bottles have a screw, you know, the whatever you call that, Archimedes thing on top. But the ones we were delivering went to the fancy brewery. They didn't have the screw top. They're the old kind you need an opener for.
25: Why was the old beer bottle opener called a church key?
26: Because it was funky looking like a church key?
25: No. If anybody knows, that's a deep trivia history we haven't done in a long time. Why is the old beer bottle opened a church key? Why was it called that?
26: Are you talking about the kind, the old can opener or the
25: no.
26: bottle
25: opener? Well, the one that I'm thinking of had both the rounded end on one, so you could do a bottle, and then it had the pointy end on the other side that you could do a can that you had to open to drink beer.
26: I still have one of those.
25: Yeah, it was called a church key. Yeah, there you go.
26: I'm thinking of the can opener that was just a manual operation.
25: Oh, God.
26: Pound that thing down in there, and then you'd wedge it along.
25: You know what? I think in my dad's Navy kit stuff, he had one that they could use, was it the K rations? They had a little sharp tool to open the cans, the K rations.
26: Yeah, it was like the size of a nickel.
25: Yeah, it wasn't big. And Dad said it was a son of a gun learning it. Yeah. But he said literally, but he said once you figured it out, it really worked pretty well. I don't remember what that thing was called.
26: Yeah, we had one of them can opener thingies that you jam in there and just wedge it around. Yeah, once you figured it out, you could open the can.
25: Okay. All right. What's the movie I got to see again?
26: Idiocracy.
25: Okay. All right, I got to go.
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25: Brian, that was Good Will Hunting. That was the one I was thinking of. WNIR, go.
2: John Denning.
25: Hey.
2: Yeah, this is Pit Gas Rodney. Hey, you mentioned a couple things earlier today that I'm very familiar with. The one is the Red Barn, and the other one is Schwebel.
25: Mm-hmm.
2: Okay, I was raised in Cuyahoga Falls, about four blocks from the Lawson plant, which is, if you're traveling north,
25: I know it. I used to live in the fall. I know it's very well.
2: That's the old Lawson plant.
25: Mm-hmm.
2: Okay. And Lost and sold to Monarch Foods, and then it was Dairy Mart. But I was raised up in that area. And then Schwebel's, after they broke, Lawson's broke the union in 70s or late 70s, and the Teamsters moved out of there.
25: Man, so I had no idea about that. I never dreamed Lawson's was in the union. You mean at the plant where they made the Lawson's chip dip? Not the store. The store employees weren't in a union.
2: No, they made the bread, they made the milk, they made everything there.
25: Ah.
2: Yeah, and in my earlier days, like 8, 9, 10, 11, I lived on Newberry Street.
25: Mm-hmm.
2: Right in front of the Lawson plant, which would be the U-Haul place, they had their main store there for up until, I would say, early 72. I'd go in there, and Jay Lawson has bought me many an ice cream bar as a kid. 7, 8, 9, 10, he'd come in, and he'd be there. You know, it's really amazing. I didn't ask him anything. He was just looking at the store. Now, this one, if you look at the U-Haul plant, that store used to be right in the center of the entrance where the trucks go in.
25: Mm-hmm.
2: Okay. And there's a railroad track there.
25: Oh, no, I know. People used to complain about the semi-trucks backing up even back when we were there 30
2: years ago. Well, that used to be trains going in there.
25: Right.
2: Well, anyhow, I was raised up, and that was the Schwebel's took over that place, and I don't know if the origin is in Youngstown or whatever.
25: They said Youngstown, yeah.
2: Mm-hmm. Yeah, I know. They took over that place, and sometimes it was Monarch Foods, then Dairy Mart took it over. I think when
25: Lawson's are ubiquitous in Japan now. Lawson's name is still in Japan, which is kind of a weird thing.
2: Yeah.
25: Mm-hmm.
2: Yeah. And they still got the dip and all that around. But, you know, I've actually met the owner of the company, Jay Lawson, 5 or 6 times as a young boy.
25: Wow. All right. Thank you. Got to go.
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25: Thank you, David. WNIR, hello. Are you there? WNIR, hello.
29: Hey, Couch.
25: Hey.
29: Hey, that military can opener, I believe it's called a P-38. I believe it's a designation.
25: You mean the 1940s World War II one?
29: The little tab-looking thingy. Yeah. Yeah, they sell them at gun shows and that, and I believe it's called P-38.
25: I'll take your word for it. Okay.
29: Disposal or returnable bottles. I bought long necks in the late 80s and I think real early 90s, south of Akron at a drive-thru, Falstaff Brewing Beer Company. And boy, it was a good beer. You took the bottles back and got your deposit back. They were in a plastic case at that time. And that was a lost art, I guess.
25: Were they like the Seinfeld episode? Did they have a 5 or 10 cent value or no?
29: Yeah, whatever it was at the time, you had to pay a little bit. It was probably $1.50 for the case or so.
25: What do you mean? You had to pay an upcharge for that?
29: Yeah, deposit on the bottles.
25: Oh, maybe that's what ended it. Huh?
29: And then you just trade it in like people trade cars nowadays.
25: Oh.
29: And get you new stock, yeah. But it was very good beer, and but it's expensive, probably washing bottles and
25: yeah.
29: Breakage, and then you're replacing anyway. I don't know. My brother worked for a soda company here in Akron, and they get bottles. He said at Christmas a lot of times people would save their bottles up.
25: I was thinking about supply and demand.

0: Hey, he would take a truckload of bottles and drop them off
1: Well,
0: and
1: yeah.
0: then have a load to come back with? What are you talking
1: Yeah,
0: about?
1: empty bottles that people turn back in. You had to bring them all back to the plant to be washed.
0: So he would drive down. He would drive down there empty.
1: No, he'd drive down there full, unload.
0: Oh, full of what? Pop?
1: Soda pop.
0: Oh, okay. Yeah. I see. I had no idea what you're talking about. Okay.
1: Yeah, and they would buy a whole load at this popular drive-through, but sometimes they had two loads coming back to Akron.
0: Huh. I'll be darned. Yeah, that seems like a business model that is probably. I guarantee it's a. That's a business model that just died on the vine for a lot of economic reasons.
1: Oh, certainly.
0: Yeah.
1: Yeah, certainly. I used to pick them up as a child. My dad would drop us off about a mile from home. My dad was through the Depression. He believed in no litter and that. We'd stop with our paper out bags and pick bottles up, and he'd drive up ahead. And we'd cash them in about once a month, my brother and I. And just he said, you need exercise, and he wanted it cleaned up, you know,
0: sure,
1: in the street. So that's what we did. That was my.
0: All right. Well, have a good weekend. Thanks for calling. Call me again.
1: Thank you.
0: Uh-huh.
1: Bye.
0: All right.
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0: Down in Jamaica. Why is it called a church key bottle opener? That, forgotten about that. Schwebel Baking Company to close after 120 years or... Youngstown born, Youngstown bred slogan will liquidate all operations after 120 years. And they're unwinding things, and they might be done by. They got to give 90 days, you know, but. So maybe by Labor Day, or. But anyhow. So we were talking about what top. Red Barn came up. What ubiquitous names that you used to have when you were younger that. Have Lawson's that have all gone the way of the no-no bird. 330-673-1234. It's 1 o'clock. WNIR Kent Akron. Here's ABC News.
4: From ABC News, I'm Wayne Cabot. Word of a ceasefire. Israel saying it will stop firing on Lebanon. No confirmation of that ceasefire yet from Hezbollah. ABC News contributor, former Defense Department official Mick Mulroy.
5: 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They are supported. They were created by the IRGC. So Iran, they have the ability to have them stand down, and potentially we could de-escalate that conflict and get to this regional peace, which I think we should all want.
4: Drivers want gas prices to keep falling, and stranded ships owned by major companies have begun transiting the Strait of Hormuz for the first time in 110 days. Average gas prices right now, $3.94, 83 cents a gallon over this time last year. TSA security lines this weekend are made worse by a dying tropical storm over the south.
6: Gas prices right now, roughly $3.94 a gallon. That's still up from last year when they were $3.21. 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
4: ABC News transportation reporter Sam Sweeney. More than 700 flights have been canceled across the country, most either in Dallas-Fort Worth or in Charlotte. Indiana is declaring a state of disaster emergency for severe weather that happened this past week in 63 counties. Something President Trump said at the G7 summit in France is really ruffling Italy.
7: An Italian TV network quoted the president as saying in an interview that Italy's prime minister begged him to take a picture with her at the G7, that he did it because he, quote, felt sorry for her.
8: Le dichiarazioni di Donald Trump.
7: Giorgia Meloni responded with this video.
9: Donald Trump's statements are completely fabricated.
7: Heard through an interpreter, Meloni says she's astounded.
9: I don't know why the president of the United States behaves this way towards his allies.
7: She added she and her country never beg. Citing the slight, Italy's foreign minister says he's called off a planned trip to the U.S. next week. Stephen Portnoy, ABC News, Washington.
8: Onyx, I keep having stomach issues. 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
3: Evanston, Illinois, annual Juneteenth Walk for Freedom is happening right now, honoring the legacy of Opal Lee. Now 99 years old, who helped lead the movement to make Juneteenth a federal holiday, this 2.5-mile route symbolizes the 2.5 years that it took for news about the Emancipation Proclamation to reach enslaved people of Texas. A 3-year-old boy remains critical but stable after a stranger threw him into a crocodile enclosure at the UK Zoo. The 30-year-old suspect is free on bail as police investigate. FIFA is telling World Cup fans to buy tickets through their official site after fans flooded social media with complaints about tickets that never arrived. Many complaints seem to be about StubHub, but people have also reported problems through SeatGeek and Vivid Seats. There are technical glitches and possibly sellers who never had the tickets in the first place. Gone So Young, a Grammy-nominated producer, recognized globally for being behind massive chart-topping hits like Travis Scott's Sicko Mode.
4: I made all records I produce. I might take all my exes and put them all in a group.
3: And Drake's Nonstop. Take Keith was found dead in his Nashville home. No foul play suspected. Just 29 years old. Known for bringing the sound of Memphis hip-hop and rap into the mainstream. And he worked with the likes of Beyonce, Cardi B, and Eminem. I'm Wayne Cabot. ABC News.
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11: 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Barberton police investigating a traffic crash at the area of South Van Buren Avenue and Harold Avenue. It happened around 10 o'clock last night. Responding officers found a vehicle that had crashed into a First Energy utility pole. According to the release, the three men of the vehicle all sustained injuries, one pronounced dead at the scene, and an injury consistent with a crash and being shot. The two other passengers in the vehicle sustained injuries and were transported to hospital for treatment. This is an ongoing investigation by Barberton Police, Ohio BCI, and the Summit County Medical Examiner's Office. No further information has been released. Anyone with information for Barberton Police, call 330-745-2181. Most Highland Square businesses and bars will operate under normal hours this week as Akron continues temporary safety measures following recent incidents. Last weekend, most bars agreed to cut hours. Several parking lots also shut down early. However, this weekend, bars and businesses will remain open during the regular hours, and the city-owned lot behind Chipotle will be chain closed at midnight Friday and Saturday nights. However, those parked in the lot will still be able to exit, but any vehicles remaining after 2:30 a.m. will be towed. There will also be an increased law enforcement presence tonight and tomorrow night. A new amphitheater and public gathering space is opening in the Portage County village of Garrettsville, marking the rebirth for a downtown block destroyed by a fire 12 years ago. The fire destroyed 13 businesses and 4 buildings. The Garrettsville block that was destroyed by the fire dated back to the 1850s. That fire happened around 1:15 p.m. on March 22, 2014. Garrettsville Mayor Rick Patrick says the new amphitheater and public gathering place will open in time for a busy summer event season. The amphitheater costs around $700,000, with the majority being funded by grant money. The mayor hopes more businesses and buildings will fill the existing gaps left from the fire. For local news anytime, go to WNIR.com. WNIR weather, sunny and 76 today, down to 54 tonight. Sunny, chance of rain, 75 tomorrow. Currently at 73 degrees at the Talk of Akron, WNIR.

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3: It was called a John Wayne, and you wore it around your dog tags that you put electrical tape on your dog tags so they wouldn't clank, so the bad guys couldn't hear you when you were sneaking up on them. And you had two or three of them. They opened your C-ration tins that, I think I told you this before, that was packaged in 1953, and we were there in 68, 67, and 68. So how good were those goodies that were in your C rations? They were vacuum sealed, John. Like you see all these vacuum sealers you can buy on TV that they advertise. You put that plastic back. These were vacuum sealed with a can. And when you and some of your older veterans, when you put your John Wayne in there and you turned it, you hear the thing go, psst. And that was the air escaping. And they kept you alive. They weren't not like these MREs. Those are gourmet meals today. Back then, it was, you had a thing of a coffee that came with it, pepper, salt, you sprinkled on your food. I think it was a little package of Kool-Aid or some kind of aid that was in there. And that.
2: Well, Vietnam, it probably would have been Tang.
3: No, we used to get care packages. We called them care packages from home. And I used to write my mom and my aunt to send me, I said, put Kool-Aid, lemonade or Kool-Aid in, and they would send that to us. And
2: you get water in your canteen and just mix it up, huh?
3: That's it. You put the water in the canteen and you mixed it up. And yeah, whenever somebody in the platoon got a care package, usually there was spam in it and stuff like that there. That was good stuff from home that you cherished.
2: Wayne,
3: we called it the John Wayne. It was a can opener. And I can't remember, John. I think you needed the old-style can openers that you used to have on, that you push down and they would put a hole in the can. I think those are the cans.
2: Why were those called church key?
3: Because it resembled a church with the...
2: That's one of three or four theories about it, yeah.
3: Like a cross on a church and everything. But I can't remember. I think you had it. They didn't invent the pull tab yet. I think you still had for the beer, we had that can opener that...
2: When was Clint Eastwood's, Dirty Harry or Magnum... It might have been Dirty Harry or Magnum Force... What year would that have been? Late 60s, early 70s?
3: Early 70s.
2: Okay, so he comes in, and is Foster or Olympia from, Oregon, a West Coast?
3: Yeah, Olympia beer that we...
2: And Coors was all about smoking a bandit. Yeah, it was like an Olympia beer, and he came in exhausted. He goes through his refrigerator, and you can see all he has in his can of... one can of beer and something, I don't even know what, pickles or something. And he opens it and he pulls the tab off and he throws it into a ashtray next to his bed. That's what I remember.
3: That too. But Swables bread, tell me it ain't so, Joe. Tell me it ain't so. They're cloven. No more Happy the Clown, the Swables bread.
2: I always wondered about that. How did the clown making bread become a thing in Youngstown?
3: That was one of the things as kids, as early boomers, you were at the tail end of the boomers, that we've seen in black and white TV and Happy the Clown would come out, eat your Swables bread, kids. Eat your Swables bread. It's good.
2: Wait a minute. Who played the clown on... That's a famous...
3: Clarabelle?
2: Yeah, who played Clarabelle?
3: Captain Cameron Kangaroo.
2: Oh, I thought it was Johnny Carson. What's Johnny Carson's sidekick?
3: Not Ed McMahon.
2: I think Ed McMahon played Clara Bell. Not.
3: I'll bet you my next pension check against your check.
2: Well, you won't get one. Neither are the people out there. Your Delphi pension check isn't worth betting. You won't get one. We were talking about that. I was earlier. It said rising labor costs and pension obligations.
3: Oh, to the all the retirees.
2: The Schwab, were they all union out there?
3: Oh, yeah, United Brett.
2: Well, the union killed another business in the Valley. Where's Tim Ryan when we need him?
3: Where's Tim Ryan? Where I wish they'd bring back Jimbo.
2: Where's Jim Traffic?
3: When we need him. He would do. Could you imagine him when he, I mean, Mr. Ryan, you know.
2: Beam me up, Scotty.
3: Mr. Ryan, when they were closing Lordstown, he goes, I think we're going to work something out. Yeah.
2: Uh-huh.
3: Yeah, Mr. Ryan. We voted you out because you didn't save any of the jobs. And some of that, what's his name?
2: Sherrod Brown.
3: Sherrod Brown, yeah. When they were closing Lordstown, he goes,
2: well, I'll tell you what. Speaking of Sherrod Brown and the Democrats, the Akron Metro, the National Union, the Transportation Union, they're running ads at Cleveland TV. Democrats in Akron don't want to support Democratic union votes at Akron Metro or Summit County Metro. Democrats are attacking Democrats. That's going to hurt.
3: What? Now, tell me something, John. When's the last time you've been on one of the Akron buses? You know, in our fear.
2: It would have been June of 1986. It would have been 40 years ago. One and only time I went out. I came back from Wyoming from Akron U field camp. Mom and Dad picked me up at the airport and came down, and we stopped at Luigi's, ate some lunch, okay? And they came back, and they dropped me off, and I waited to see the Chrysler's taillights leave Catherine Place. And I ran up to the bus stop to go out and see Tom Petty, the Grateful Dead, and Bob Dylan at the Rubber Bowl. And and I rode the bus out because I didn't want to get DUI because I was going to get hammered. I'm back at Akron. And a girl on the ride home threw up all over my shoes on the Metro bus. Yeah, some...
3: Do you remember how much you paid for a ticket?
2: Oh, I didn't pay anything. I climbed up over the wall at the Rubber Bowl.
3: No, on the bus.
2: Oh, you know what? I have the foggiest idea. I don't think you had a ticket. You just came in and plunked a couple quarters on. You didn't have to go through it. I think that's one of the problems with mass transit. You got to get this electronic debit card or whatever. You just go in and throw cash on it. They didn't want cash in the bus anymore. All the crack addicts were coming in and holding a bus up for $3 worth of coins in a bus. So
3: Youngstown Metro bus, free. You get on free. They're so flushed with money that the people, not me, voted in this. For the next 12 years, free bus rides in the city.
2: It should be free.
3: To the fair suburbs. It makes it all the way out to the race.
2: I've said it's based on our sales tax. I think you should be able to go in and show a receipt showing how much sales tax you, on a purchase and ride the bus for free. I've already paid my tax. I bought my lunch. WNIR, hello.
4: Yeah, John Denny.
2: Hey.
4: Yeah, you were talking about Red Barn.
2: Yes.
4: Yeah, okay, and you seem like you don't know anything about
2: it. I know nothing about the Red Barn, except I see the old businesses. I can think of two of them. One in Stowe is a where you take sick dogs. What's that called? Veterinary. But,
4: well,
2: yeah.
4: There were about 10 Red Barns around here, and...
2: Were they like sit down or did they have a buffet? How'd it work?
4: No, it was fast food and sit down. You could walk in. I worked at Red Barn in 1963. So they were here in this area before McDonald's in like 61. Okay.
2: Okay.
4: I worked at Red Barn going through Cuyahoga Falls High School.
2: Mm.
4: I'm telling you. The food is great. I personally think that some big magnet money, like another chain, bought them out and suppressed them. But they had great food. They had chicken. They had the greatest burgers. They had fish. And it was sit down. And, you know, back in the early 60s, you know, it was, you talked to people. You know, it wasn't, you know, with a microphone on your ear. No, you talked to, I can help you. We actually had to wear paper hats on our head to keep the hair on the food.
2: Mm-hmm.
4: Yeah, anyhow, the Red Barns, there was one at Summit Mall right in the corner of Gent and Market Street.
2: Hmm.
4: North Hill right across from Swenson. Cuyahoga Falls right across from Montgomery Ward's. Gee whiz. Akron, Gilcrest Road and Canton Road. It's a Red Barn.
2: Hmm.
4: They were a great chain, but my personal feeling is somebody suppressed them. Some big money people did.
2: Is that Arthur Treacher's in the Falls? Is this still the last one in America? Is this still open?
4: Yes. Yeah, it is. I don't go in there anymore.
2: Oh, okay. I didn't know. Schwabel Baking Company closing after 120 years. And that kind of brought up the topic this morning. Like Burger Chef, Red Barn. I'm trying to read my own writing. Lawson's.
4: No, I'm the Lawson guy that called in. I lived in that neighborhood.
2: Oh, okay? You called in already to my show today?
4: Yeah, I did. And I got cut off.
2: Oh, okay. I wondered what happened. Okay.
4: Yeah, I didn't know if you cut.
2: No, I didn't. That's why I said if you're listening, I don't know. Every once in a while, these things.
4: I grew up in that neighborhood, and going through Cuyahoga Falls, I graduated in 66. I worked at Red Barn in 63.
2: Mm-hmm.
4: And
2: all the jobs I've ever had, okay? I don't care how broke I was, any job that I ever needed, I never wanted to work in quick service. They don't prefer fast food. I never wanted to work around the food. I don't know why. I don't know. I think it had to do with Fast Times at Ridgemont High and all the things. Everybody worked at remember, what's his face? Spicoli? No shirts, no shoes, no service. Live it. Love it. Yeah.
4: I never wanted to work
2: at fast food. I don't know why.
4: Well, I went to work during high school because I didn't want to ask my dad for a dime. It was
2: I had a mowing route. Hell, what are those things that crawl out of the ground? A worm. We had the richest river bottom down there, and when it rained, we'd have night crawlers as big as your little finger. And I went in down to my dad said, here. Take these quarters and go buy me a pack of Camels down at the bar. You walked into the Brooklyn Grill right across from the Tuscarawas County Fair, and they had a machine, and I had to stretch to go up, and I heard clunk, clunk, clunk, clunk. And I remember I said, Lord, please give me the strength to pull this handle or I'm dead. If I don't bring cigarettes to my dad, I will die. Amen. And I put my foot against my little foot. I'm probably 6 or 7. And I put my foot against that thing and I pulled. And finally it went cha-chunk and I fell back. And it had a pack of Camels, cellophane. It had a thing of matches and 2 pennies inside.
4: Yeah. Hey, John.
2: Yeah.
4: I worked in the State Road Plaza in Cuyahoga Falls after graduating from high school. I left Red Barn. And I actually watched Wretches of Erection being built.
2: I beg your pardon?
4: Wretches of Erection.
2: Rex Humbar's, Rex's, yeah, okay.
4: Yeah, that big tower.
2: Yeah, it's now a cell tower.
4: I worked in a major grocery store. It was the number 2 grocery store in the chain in the nation at that time. And, in fact, Maude Amy and her daughter would come in, and I would take their groceries to the car, you know? And I actually watched that thing go up in 67. And there was a fight going on between them, the city, the federal, I don't know. But they shut that tower down.
2: He was going to build a giant restaurant that went 360 degrees going around, like a rotating restaurant.
4: Naturally, being a church and all that, they could only go so far. But the city, I believe it was the city of Cuyahoga Falls, that shut. I mean, I'm telling you from the very beginning.
2: I never thought about the FAA back in the day. I never even thought about that for airlines.
4: Yeah. Something. I think it was more the city than that. I don't know, it doesn't matter. It's over. You know, it's still standing there.
2: The Rex Humbard.
4: Why don't they use it?
2: They do. They use it as a cell tower. Yeah. Mm-hmm.
4: Yeah. And but that thing collapsed. And they built a. Am I allowed to say the name of a company?
2: No, I don't know what you're going to say, so don't say anything.
4: It's a. Let's say a genuine, qualified, general marketing clothing chain.
2: Okay, and?
4: And that's where that restaurant is at. That was not the restaurant originally.
2: Oh, I have no idea about that. Rex Humbard.
4: I can say that, tell you a name. They're no longer in business. It's something that had a fair name.
2: What do you mean it's no longer in business? If it's out of business, you could talk about it.
4: Oh, it's Shoppers Fair.
2: What?
4: Shoppers Fair.
2: Shoppers, wait a minute. Shoppers Fair, like a fair, county fair?
4: Not like it's Shoppers Fair with two names.
2: That's what I'm saying. I have no idea what you're talking about. I've never heard of that before.
4: Yeah, there's only been one around. That's the only one I've ever seen.
2: Oh.
4: But it's right. It's right where the restaurant stands.
2: The buffet restaurant, Rex Humbard's buffet. Okay, all right.
4: Mm-hmm. Yeah, the buffet. Yeah.
2: Well, now wait a minute. Where did Cuyahoga Falls end back in the day, and where did Northampton Township start?
4: It'd probably be Bathford, West Bathford.
2: So if I'm on Main Street going all the way up and I get to Bath Road, then I get into the township, right? Yeah, that tracks. And then they bought that. When did they merge in the 80s? I remember they merged in the 80s, Northampton.
4: I believe it was sometime around 85, yeah.
2: Yeah.
4: Yeah. Mm-hmm. Everybody in Northampton was praying, please don't let Akron end us.
2: Oh, is that right? How would Akron touch up there?
4: Oh, yeah.
2: How would Akron and Van Next Northampton? How would Akron get up and touch Northampton? I don't understand. Where would they?
4: Well, there are plots of land in Cuyahoga Falls that are Akron, and we're in Northampton, okay?
2: Okay.
4: And since Cuyahoga Falls annexed them, there are plots of land in Akron that are Cuyahoga Falls.
2: Oh.
4: You can see it all the time. If you drive through the valley up and down off of Riverview Road up and down, you'll see the signs change all the time.
2: Yeah, I'll be darned.
4: Well, there was at one time there was a deal, Akron and Cuyahoga Falls, after the merger with Northampton.
2: Mm-hmm.
4: Akron and Cuyahoga Falls was trying to have a merger with Akron to consolidate the west side of Cuyahoga Falls people in Akron and the east side of Akron people in the Cuyahoga Falls. In fact, the Ascot Racecot was actually in Akron. And, the restaurant at West Bath and State Road.
2: You know, it's funny. My dad did every job he could. He worked at Ascot Park cleaning out the stalls and selling cigarettes and whatever. He worked and on mom and dad's honeymoon, of course, they went to, in the 50s, you got to go to Niagara Falls. They went up to Niagara Falls. They spent the weekend up there. And then on the way back, they stopped at Ascot Race Park where dad, he loved horses, and he loved that race park. And that's now an industrial park.
4: That's not Northampton or Cuyahoga Falls. That's Akron.
2: I'll take your... Okay, well, that makes sense. Listen, I got to go. I'm glad you got back through, but I'm way behind. I gave you dispensation. Right. Call me again. You can call me tomorrow.
4: Have a good day.
2: Okay, bye. We'll be back.
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2: 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Now Wednesday, late till 8, and tomorrow, Saturday, 10 a.m. to 5 p.m. They are closed on Sundays and federal holidays, like today. 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
7: Well, I'm not going to gripe too much, though. One of the fellows was talking about was Clarabelle the Clown. As I remember Clarabelle the Clown, it was on the Howdy Doody Time show. Clarabelle was there, and Clarabelle didn't speak. It only honked his horn, or her horn, whichever it was.
2: What do you mean, her?
7: Well, it was either, I don't remember whether it was.
2: No, that was the thing. We had, Football and I had an argument. I always heard it was Ed McMahon, and he said it was Mr. Captain Kangaroo was Clarabelle. Who played Clarabelle? Now, wait a minute, I didn't think about it. Clarabelle is technically a woman's name. Was Clarabelle played by an actress? I don't know anything about it. What year was that? Was that in the 40s? That was TV, probably 50s?
7: No, it was radio.
2: Oh.
7: Howdy Doody time.
2: Well, yeah, Howdy Doody was on TV. I didn't know it was a radio show.
7: He was on TV. He started on radio, and then he was on TV. And there was Princess Summerfall, Winter, Spring.
2: How could Clarabelle, who didn't say a word, all she did was go honk honk with a horn.
7: Honk the horn, yep. he or she, whichever it was, I don't know if anybody ever thought it was just the clown, Clarabelle the Clown. I think Clarabelle didn't have any hair on top, but it had it around the sides, you know, and I think it was like red or orange, something like that.
2: I don't know. Is it black and white? How do you know?
7: Yeah, it was a clown.
2: Mm-hmm.
7: And then there was Bob Smith and Howdy Do.
2: Buffalo Howdy Bob Do Smith.
7: Bob Smith. Yeah, Buffalo Bob. Yep. That was it. Blah, blah, blah. Another thing that you were talking about, returnable bottles and things. I consulted with an outfit that they dealt in beverage equipment. And this was back in the, I'm going to say the 80s or 90s, maybe, and later. But they would go in, and whenever somebody was selling out or whatever, they'd buy the line. And there was canned lines and bottle lines. And, of course, the thing, the advantage of returnables is they're refillable. And they're usually refillable upwards of 30 times. So that two things happen there. First of all, you don't have to put the energy to recreate anything. You just have to clean them up and refill them. But also, because you put a price on their head, it kept them out of the ditches and stuff like that, because people didn't want to throw them away because they didn't want to lose their deposit. And then there was other people that would walk around and pick them up out of the ditches to take them in and get money for them.
2: Mm-hmm.
7: And when I was running the truck, I used to accumulate them and stuff like that. And then I would have garbage bags full of either cans or bottles, and depending on different states had higher tariffs, so to speak, on them. And I would take over on the weekend usually. I would just go ahead and go in there and reclaim the bottles. I mean, you know what I mean?
2: Mm-hmm.
7: I mean, it didn't make perfect sense to me, because why throw them away for nothing if you can take them someplace and get money for them?
2: Mm-hmm.
7: I mean, and it's like I said, it's so much better than the so-called recyclables. Because so many of these recyclables don't ever get recycled.
2: Mm-hmm.
7: They just have all this stuff, just plastic and metal both. They just get thrown in the trash and
2: mm-hmm.
7: in the landfill, take up time. But it's crazy, you know. Now, I went to different capitals of the states to try to get returnables, you know, and went to up to Washington. Once and tried to make the case, and you might have all been talking to a laundry basket.
2: Mm-hmm.
7: Because it was all about all recyclables is it. Recyclables is it. And you hear about the amount of plastic that's in the ocean.
2: Mm-hmm.
7: That's fine, you know, because it's especially bags. My gosh, I mean, plastic bags are just, you know. And, of course, fast foods. I mean, I live close to places where there's fast food. And an awful lot of their daggone wrappers and stuff like that end up in my yard.
2: Mm-hmm.
7: People just
2: well, that's me. There. I'm sorry about that. I apologize about that.
7: Well, but
2: we got to give the prisoners something to clean up. I always throw my stuff out the window. Give the prisoners and the jails and, the chain gang to come out. They got to have something to clean up. They need some fresh air.
7: Well, yeah, I'll go along with that.
2: I'm just pulling.
7: The other thing I'll go along with, throw the stuff out on the public highway. Don't throw them on my yard.
2: Well, you're right on the edge. All right, next time I'll aim a little closer to the road.
7: Yeah, just don't hit the mailbox.
2: Okay.
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10: It's howdy doody time. It's howdy doody time. Bob Smith said howdy too. Say howdy do to you. That was the song.
2: Now, I didn't realize. Now, it was a radio show which tracks. The radio did make on to TV. Clara Bell was played by whom?
10: Bob Keeshan, who was Captain Kangaroo.
2: Well, what did Jim McMahon play on made him famous?
10: Jim McMahon or Ed McMahon?
2: Or Ed McMahon. Jim McMahon was the quarterback of the Bears in 81.
10: Right. No, I have no idea.
2: Okay, yeah. So I thought Ed McMahon, all I know is when they went off the air, it was the only time Clarabelle ever said something. That was a trivia question on.
10: Yeah, he said, "Goodbye, kids, or I'll miss you, kids."
2: Why was Clara, was he transgender? Clarabelle's a woman's name.
10: I have no idea.
2: Oh, okay. What else?
10: Burger Chef and Jeff. That was Burger Chef's commercial.
2: And who was
10: Burger
2: Jeff?
10: Chef and Jeff. Well, it was a character in there.
2: Oh, it wasn't like his dog or anything.
10: No. And then
2: what I remember about, we had a Burger Chef, and man, I'm telling you what, going out to eat was a luxury growing up. It was, we didn't do, maybe it was, I think I appreciated it so much because it happened so infrequently.
10: But
2: Mom, we had a Burger Chef on the boulevard, and the thing I remember, seems like they gave you the patty, and then you were the chef of your own burger, and you could put your own fixings on it.
10: That was later in years.
2: Oh, that's okay, because I would have been 6-7 years of age. That would have been in the early 70s. I just remember it was kind of cool. Man, I loved those pickles, and two wasn't enough. And I would, sometimes that's all I would put on my, I put my burger and pickles. That's all I wanted.
10: Yeah. Hey, then the other one was when the Hungries hit the Red Barn. That was their commercial.
2: Okay, I'll take your word for it.
10: And it was, Rosie Rosenberger, that I played Little League with, his father owned one in Austin Town. So there you are.
2: Okay, WNIR, hello. I had no idea what that last sentence was. He was on a speaker. I couldn't hear him. Hello?
11: Learn it, know it, live it.
2: Hey, Spicoli, you had a shirt on when you came in. What was it? No shirt, no shoes, no dice. And then what does Judd Nelson, or what's that guy's name?
11: Yeah, I know who you're talking about. I can't think. There were so many people in that movie.
2: That was what's Spicoli. That was his first thing. That's what's his face? The crazy guy that was at Obama's thing yesterday. What's that actor's name that played Spicoli? What did they say? Oh, live it, know it. Time. It was know it. What was it?
11: Know it, learn it, live it.
2: No shirt, no shoes.
11: And then they go, whoa. and also, people on lewds cannot drive.
2: Oh, man, I don't remember that line.
11: That's when they hit, when they were driving along, he was with Forrest Whitaker's brother, and they were in his Camaro, and they, smashed the Camaro up. And when they were driving along, before they smashed that up, Piccoli goes, people on mood should not drive.
2: Oh, I don't remember
11: that.
2: And
11: about a minute later, he crashed. Smashed it all up. And
2: well, to cover that up, what they did was to cover up the fact they're whoever their team rival, like if it was Dover, you would put Quaker, you know, they blamed it on the opponent, and then he just ruined the team on Friday night, the opponent team, because they thought that the other team had crashed his car, and they put it on the front yard of the school with all the graffiti on it and stuff. Yeah.
11: You remember him saying after he crashed the car, he goes, "I can fix it." And the other kid's like, "Spicoli, you can't fix this thing, blah, blah, blah." And Spicoli goes, "My dad has an ultimate set of tools. I can fix it." I love that movie. That's a classic. It's great. One of those great movies that they don't make anymore.
2: All right, what Cars song am I thinking of right now?
11: Well, in that movie?
2: Yeah.
11: They screwed up in that movie, and nobody really paid attention to that. When the guy says, go out on the date, blah, blah, blah, and put on Zeppelin Side 2, well, I hate to say it, but Kashmir was playing, and that's on Physical Graffiti.
2: No, that is correct.
11: Yeah.
2: There is a scene, the most famous scene, in a swimming pool.
11: Oh, where he pulls up next to Nancy Wilson in the Corvette, she's in the Corvette, and Judd Reinhold, or whatever his name is in that goofy pirate outfit. Oh, I know what you're talking. I know it, but I can't think of it.
2: Okay, all right. WNIR, hello. Are you there?
12: I am here.
2: What's up?
12: I heard you talking about Schwabel's and Lawson's. I used to work at Lawson's in the main plant in Cuyahoga Falls.
2: Mm-hmm.
12: I worked in the sign department. I made all the signs that were in the windows and the point of sale signs inside the store, and I worked there for 14 years. I almost ended up in Schwabel's because I wanted to get a pay raise, and I could move over to the plant in what was Schwabel's. Schwabel's ended up buying.
2: All right, wait, slow down because I'm confused. Yes or no opportunity? Lawson's in Cuyahoga Falls, and right next to it was the Schwabel's bread factory right next door. True or false?
12: Eventually, true.
2: Okay.
12: It was Lawson's bakery, and Lawson sold it to Schwabel.
2: Oh, all right. So Lawson's, okay. I never knew that. Lawson's had their own bakery.
12: Oh, yeah. It was great. When I worked actually.
2: So then Schwabel's of Youngstown buy Lawson's in Cuyahoga Falls. About what year was this? In the mid 70s or?
12: I started at Lawson's in 78.
2: Okay. Oh, all right.
12: So Consolidated Foods actually owned Lawson's. The Lawson's family sold it to Consolidated Foods.
2: Ah.
12: Consolidated Foods owns like Legs Pantyhose, Betty Crocker. They have a conglomerate of all kinds of different businesses.
2: Okay.
12: And eventually then Consolidated Foods sold the Lawson's company to Dairy Mart, which was a smaller store chain on the East Coast.
2: Right.
12: And then they switched it to Dairy Mart. Then eventually came Circle K. And then,
2: how did Lawson's today become everywhere in Japan? Why is Lawson's the only place Lawson's name is still owned or working is in Japan?
12: They bought the rights to the name.
2: Who's they?
12: The people in Japan, a company in Japan.
2: Okay.
12: And I don't think it says Lawson's. I think it's Lawson. I could be wrong.
2: Oh, okay.
12: But I think it's Lawson.
2: Mm-hmm.
12: But you can still go into Circle K and buy Lawson's chip dip.
2: Yeah, no, I get it at Acme. Yeah, Yeah, you can still get the chip dip.
12: Right.
2: I have no idea where it's made. Where is it manufactured?
12: I don't know. They must have bought the rights to it, I would assume.
2: I don't know.
12: Sure how that worked.
2: Mm-hmm.
12: But, I wanted to bid over to the bakery when Lawson's had the bakery, and because I could make another 15.
2: What would Lawson's bake?
12: Bread, rolls, donuts.
2: Huh.
12: Lawson's, when I started there in 78, was completely self-sufficient. We made candy. We made donuts. Get the donuts right off the line. Oh, my God, those are so good.
2: Wow.
12: The bread.
2: Everything in Cuyahoga Falls, Ohio.
12: Everything in Cuyahoga Falls.
2: I don't think I realized that. I don't know. We had one Lawson's down home. It was on the north end of Dover, which was way far away. You know, it was about a 20-minute bike ride. But the thing I remember about all the Lawsons when I came up here, they were all built like bomb shelters. Like they had concrete. Were they built, cast concrete, built somewhere, you know, like the old Heslop houses? They would just, were they kits that they just brought in and the concrete was poured somewhere else? I always wondered their design of their building.
12: No, they had a couple different designs. They had the shotgun, which you walked in the front door and the counter was all the way at the back. Those were the original Lawsons.
2: That, well, yeah, and then it would, now wait a minute. It seems like the one we had, it seemed like the guy walking around, it was the Chip Chop Ham was my favorite, okay?
12: Oh, yeah, yeah.
2: And the guy cutting the Chip Chop Ham would have to come over, seemed like he had to take his hat off. He basically was running the cash register, but when he went from the cash register over back, he had to go through and wash himself and put a different outfit on. It was kind of weird. I'm like, man, can't they afford to hire a guy or a girl to run the cash register?
12: I don't know. There was a shotgun store. Then there was what we called the party stores. Now, party stores were longer in the front, and the register was more over to the one side. Now, the doors could either be on the left or the right. But you went in and then...
2: Oh, man. Would they have Lawson's in Apple Creek, Ohio in the late 70s?
12: We had almost 800 stores.
2: You know what? Now that I think about it... Oh, man. Speaking of Fast Times, my cousin Jeff and Jimmy and Jeff, they are 2 and 3 years older than me. Okay. So let's say I go up there and let's say I'm 15 or 16. Seems like Julie, my cousin, was older than me. She was getting married. So I was running around and my cousin Jeff had an AMC Javelin. Do you remember the AMC Javelin in the 70s? And it had a 304 V8 and he had that thing tricked out. He used to take it out and run it. At a Dragway 42, but we're running around, and that thing, I thought for sure I was going to die, okay? But we went into the Lawson's right there, probably on 250. Yeah, on 250. And you're right, it was, as you pulled up into the parking lot, the doors were way over on the left, and you had to walk through all of the product to get to the cash register. And Dad said they did that so because, you know, Mom wanted to go in and get a gallon of milk and took the kids. They'd end up buying $20 worth of candy to shut the kid up.
12: Pretty much.
2: Yeah. Was that right?
12: Yeah, that was it. Yeah,
2: okay. So that way you got the shotgun. You got three styles of Lawson's?
12: Well, they eventually replaced all the shotguns with the party stores. And you could still see those stores. I drive around.
2: Oh, yeah. I said cockroaches and Lawson's stores, they'll survive the apocalypse. They're built like a Hitler's bunker. It's all concrete, yeah. Right?
12: Yeah. Well, yeah. They had their own construction company.
2: Oh, that makes sense. That's what I mean. Where was that?
12: They ran it out of the Front Street office.
2: Yeah, but I mean, where was it? Where was the construction? It was probably nothing but rebar and concrete, right? They had 800 stores?
12: Almost 800. Yeah, 780.
2: Man, I don't remember that at all.
12: Well, we were in Michigan, Pennsylvania, and all over Ohio because we had to make signs for different pricing for different areas.
2: Did they ever sell gasoline? They didn't.
12: No, right? They missed the boat on that. That was probably their downfall. Was they missed the boat on the gas?
2: What do you mean they missed the boat? They didn't have the big foot. They didn't have enough footprint acreage wise to put a filling.
12: Well. They could have bought new ones and probably put it when they missed the boat. I mean, you had like Speedway coming along, so that was a convenience store.
2: Right.
12: You had other convenience stores were popping up and they were selling gas.
2: Mm.
12: So it was like a one-stop shop thing, and Lawson's didn't jump on board with that till later. I think there was a store right across from the plant there in Cuyahoga Falls. That did sell gasoline. Eventually, they put gasoline in there. But, you know, that was after they were getting ready to go.
2: That was right next to the loony bin, right?
12: Yeah.
2: Fallsview. Is that what it was called? Falls? I should say loony bin, but I can't remember the name. Fallsview.
12: I don't think that's politically correct.
2: Well, I'm not a politician, so I'm not really worried about it.
12: Oh, that's a good idea. I'm not a politician. So.
2: Yeah. All right, I got to go. Thanks for calling. All right, take care. 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
2: And I haven't thought about that jab. Javelin. They might have made a javelin like 1 or 2 years, right? It was the weird, because Dad had the Gremlin. We had 2 or 3 of them. Pammy had one. Dad bought one for her. And that thing was a 3-speed 304. And Dad could get it in all 3 gears. He's like, watch this, boy. And Dad would dump the clutch and that little VA with that little rear end. Man, I haven't thought about that forever. 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
0: Speaking of Nancy, I think it's a midnight special or one of those things where she's actually playing this. Man, what a talent. I always thought they were from Canada. I think they're from around Seattle, Washington, neck of the woods up there. Going to feel like Seattle a little bit. 76 is your high. 24 mile an hour winds. Clear. Some yins all. Might be in the upper 40s overnight. Here in Akron, we're going to be 54 degrees. 75 degrees tomorrow. Sunday, sunny and 78 for Father's Day. Monday, 76 and 80% chance of rain on Monday. Tuesday, sunny and 76, no rain. It's 2 o'clock. Give me a call. WNIR, Kent Akron. Here's ABC.
4: From ABC News, I'm Wayne Cabot. Severe weather threat continues into the weekend for the Midwest. A high-level threat, 3 out of 5. Destructive wind, large hail, tornadoes into Saturday afternoon. Our first named tropical storm of the season is leaving Gulf states with a drenching.
5: You're looking into areas of, it looks like the Midwest. We're going to continue to see a high-level threat, 3 out of 5, for destructive wind, large hail, and also tornadoes breaking out. Now, this does not happen till Saturday, so we're preparing ourselves for what's to come as we're heading into, it looks like, Saturday afternoon.
4: ABC News meteorologist Leslie Lopez. Now word 2 people were killed this morning in Putnam County, Georgia, when a large oak tree fell on their moving truck. The ground saturated from inches of rain. The U.S. says Israel and Hezbollah are agreeing to a ceasefire necessary to end the broader war with Iran. The latest from ABC News foreign correspondent Britt Klenet in Jerusalem.
6: The agreement, it does follow concerns that continued fighting in Lebanon could undermine the deal, the memorandum between the U.S. and Iran, which called for an end, an explicit end. That was in point 1 to all military operations on all fronts, and that included Lebanon. But this morning we woke up to news. Lebanon's health ministry said Israeli strikes since midnight killed at least 47 people, while Israel says 4 of its soldiers were killed by Hezbollah.
4: UK PM Keir Starmer refusing to stand aside after Andy Burnham won the election to lead the Labour Party and to challenge his seat. World Cup today in Seattle. Team USA takes on Australia now. Some fans will be late because of a crash inside of a highway tunnel near the site. The first visitors to walk through the doors of the new Obama Presidential Center were pretty surprised this morning when the former first couple emerged to personally greet them. They were joined by the Reading Rainbow's LeVar Burton as they read to the kids. 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
3: 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Prior sales excluded. A new amphitheater and public gathering space is opening in the Portage County village of Garrettsville, marking a rebirth for a downtown block destroyed by a fire 12 years ago. That fire destroyed 13 businesses and four buildings. The Garrettsville block, destroyed by fire, dated back to the 1850s. The fire broke out around 1:15 p.m. on March 22, 2014, and now Garrettsville Mayor Rick Patrick says a new amphitheater and public gathering space will open in time for a busy summer event season. The amphitheater costs around $700,000, with a majority funded by grant money. The mayor hopes more businesses and buildings will fill the existing gaps left from that blaze. A missing 6-year-old boy from Maple Heights, now safe after being found in Texas. Officials say the boy's mother reported him missing after 37-year-old DeJuan Younger allegedly picked him up from a relative's residence without permission on Monday. U.S. Marshals found the boy Thursday in the Houston area and took Younger into custody on an interference with custody charge. Younger will remain in Houston until he can be extradited back to Cuyahoga County to face charges. In Medina County, a man dead and two children injured after colliding with a semi-truck. The sheriff's office says it happened around 12:30 in the afternoon on Jeffrey Road and U.S. Route 42 in Homer Township when Jason Henry did not stop at a stop sign and was hit by a semi. He died at the scene. The two children in the car life-flighted to the hospital. No word on their condition. Henry was not wearing a seatbelt and was speeding, according to investigators. A tree that fell at Punderson State Park Thursday afternoon sent two campers to the hospital. The incident at the Geauga County campground took place as a result of strong winds gusting up to 40 miles an hour and weather advisories in the area. The two injured are expected to make a full recovery. For local news anytime, go to WNIR.com. WNIR weather, 76 and sunny today, down to 54 tonight. Sunny and a chance of rain, 75 tomorrow. It's 74 at the Talk of Akron, WNIR.
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6: You're on the air, WNIR. Good afternoon.
7: Good afternoon, John. How are you?
6: Good.
7: Oh, that business about the bottles and all that, the reason Ohio went away with bottles as far as, deposits, the grocery store operators killed that. They didn't want to deal with it. So they lobbied the state to eliminate and go to plastics. That's why we have plastics in Ohio instead of bottles.
6: Hmm.
7: The grocery store union, the operators, put a stop because they didn't want to deal with it. It's too much trouble. That's what they said at the time.
6: I'm thinking.
7: I think it's a load of crap myself.
6: I think the Blatz beer that Dad got in a 24 case, they wouldn't take. I don't remember taking that to the grocery store. We took it back to Delmer Espenshede's bar where Dad bought it.
7: Well, yeah, that could have been with alcohol, but like the what do you call it?
6: Pepsi and Coke bottles?
7: Yeah, Coke bottles. They all went back.
6: I never thought. Well, you know what? It would seem counterintuitive because the people would bring the bottles back, they'd get paid, and they'd spend it at the store.
7: Yeah, but they didn't want to deal with it anymore.
6: Okay, all right.
7: I had a brother-in-law who was in the grocery business, and this was back in the...
6: Well, what did the what killed Schwabel's out there? Did the union there, too?
7: No, Schwabel's, that plant that they have on Midlothian Boulevard is 75 years old. They didn't put any money into that place.
6: Aging manufacturing, okay.
7: Yeah,
6: rising labor costs and pension obligations.
7: Well, it's too cheap to pay the pension. So, I mean, if somebody's working for you, I'm sorry, but you have an obligation to help them with their pension. I'm sorry. The least you could do is do that. That's my opinion, anyway.
6: Okay.
7: But, you talk about Rick Humbard. His brother had a church over here in Youngstown. His name was Clem, and he went to jail for tax evasion years ago. Clem Humbard.
6: Okay, I'll take your word for it. I don't know. Is he dead now?
7: He's dead. He's been dead for many, many years. Oh, you talk about Lawson's and all. You remember the commercials about the Roll On Big O?
6: Yeah.
7: With the they promised that they'd have orange juice to you in 40 hours.
6: Sure.
0: The story of a tank truck express they call the Big O. She hauls Lawson's fresh squeezed orange juice nonstop from Florida. Roll on, Big O. Get that juice up to Lawson's in 40 hours.
6: Do I remember it?
7: you talk about Big Barn, Red Barn. We had one of those over here. And they had a burger called the Big Barney.
6: Okay.
7: That was a local version of McDonald's is basically what it was. And, you know, Arby's got to start in Youngstown, too.
6: Yeah, and the RB was the name of... They were brothers.
7: Rothel Brothers.
6: The who?
7: Rothel Brothers.
6: Rothel Brothers, yeah.
7: Mm-hmm. In fact, my wife's grandfather lived across the street from them, and he was the first customer, and they asked him, he was in his 80s at the time, and they asked him what he thought of the sandwich. He said it was okay, but it wasn't worth 59 cents. That's what he said. But then Arby's got bottom.
6: And then the, the Warner Brothers were out there, too. The Warner Brothers movie guys, too.
7: They started in Youngstown. Their father had a butcher shop in Youngstown.
6: Huh.
7: And how they got started, their father had a blind horse that used to make deliveries from the butcher shop, and they literally hocked the horse in order to buy their first
6: Nickelodeon projector. Or whatever, huh?
7: Projector, yeah.
6: Yeah.
7: it was in Newcastle, the Cascade Theater. Then they had a theater in Youngstown. In fact, you know the Robbins family. You've heard of Robbins Theater, like the one in Niles. That was
6: Robbins. Do concerts there. Mm-hmm.
7: They were Jack Warner's was married to, or excuse me, Jack Warner's sister was married to one of the Robins.
6: Oh, okay.
7: And they were in business together.
6: I'll be darned.
7: But Warner Brothers. In fact, when they tore down Powers Auditorium, well, it's not called Powers now; it's called DR. But when the Warner Theater closed in 1968. They went to the Warner Brothers and asked them for money to help them restore the theater, and they turned them down. They didn't want anything to do with it. Jack Warner didn't. He was he sold his brothers out later in life.
6: Mm-hmm. Well, whatever.
7: He was not a nice guy at all. But in fact, you know, talk about Ronald Reagan during the war. He worked for Jack Warner. He wasn't really a war hero. He spent his time in Hollywood making training films for.
6: Well, you know what? Speaking of which, because I don't know why I thought Ed McMahon played Clara Bell.
7: No, it was Bob Keeshan.
6: I know. I don't know why, but I'm looking this up.
7: Yeah.
6: Hold on a minute. Ed McMahon hoped to become a United States Marine Corps fighter pilot. Prior to the entry in World War II, both the Army and the Navy required pilot candidates to have at least 2 years of college. So he studied Boston College in 40 and 41. Yeah. Then, of course, after Pearl Harbor, he Yeah, finished 2 years, and then he trained in Pensacola, Florida.
7: Florida, yeah.
6: And he landing qualifications a naval aviator. Now, my question is, the F-4 Corsair, was the F-4 Corsair the one they with the folding wings they built here in Akron, do you know?
7: I'm not sure.
6: What is the F-4 Corsair the one they built in Akron? Somebody call in. Fighters for 2 years, finally being ordered. He was ordered the Pacific Fleet, and his orders were canceled to go over there when the bombs were dropped on Japan. He stayed in the Marine Corps Reserve. He was called up to active duty in Korea and flew in OE Ostrich Edward 1. A single man Cessna 01 bird dog, a spotter plane. Wow.
7: My father-in-law was at in the Marines over at by the Army of Occupation after the war.
6: Yeah.
7: And he was about 50 miles from...
6: I wonder what the odds are my old man gave your old man a ride. Dad was on an LCI over there, and he...
7: Well, that was my father-in-law, but...
6: Or father-in-law, okay.
7: He caught... he got leukemia because of all of that radiation. And, you know, the government never admitted that he was where he was. They had proof that he was there, but the government would never admit that he was there.
6: Ed McMahon had 85 battle mission combat here and 6 air medals. Huh.
7: Oh, well, what's his name? Clark Gable was in the service, as well as Jimmy Stewart.
6: Well, I knew Clark Gable. You know, he worked here in Akron for Firestone when he came up from Cadiz, and then went off to Hollywood. Yeah. Mm-hmm.
7: Oh, and George Burns' brother actually had a haberdashery in Akron. Burn bombs.
6: I think I heard.
7: Just recently, but that was George Burns' brother.
6: Huh.
7: So that's you talk about going back to Schwabel's again. There was a bagel place called Kravitz's Deli in Youngstown, and it was Dora Schwabel who was the owner of Schwabel's. She taught Mrs. Rose Kravitz how to make deli, how to make bagels, and then that's how she got into the bagel business.
6: Be dark.
7: Yeah, but they were, you know.
6: Schwabel's has been a community staple for generations. Oh, yeah. School lunches, family dinners, local restaurants. The closures is expected to affect hundreds of employees.
7: And they had a clown in part of on their label. It was called Happy, the freshness clown.
6: Yeah, the guy said in the 50s they used to run commercials about it.
7: Yeah. Oh, and with regards to the bus service in Youngstown, I ride it every day, and because I'm blind, and up to 10,000 people a day ride the bus in Youngstown.
6: Is it still free, Mr. Football is saying?
7: And the reason it's free, I can tell you, is that the reason the cost of keeping track of the fares, the person that they hired, it wasn't worth, you know what I'm saying?
6: Yeah.
7: It cost them more to hire a person to count the money than they were bringing in.
6: I'll be done.
7: So that's why they got rid of them. Mm. And a lot of cities like Cleveland, I don't think they have free fares.
6: Oh, I don't.
7: And a lot of the bigger cities.
6: I think it should be free.
7: Well, you're paying taxes. I mean, it's...
6: That's what I mean. It's a sales tax, you know.
7: It's a sales tax. 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
6: Who wrote Fast Times at Ridgemont High? I'm just reading some trivia we got here earlier today, and this afternoon. What was the song that was playing in the scene at Fast Times? How could I say it without, you know? And two of the guys were from Cleveland, a member of the band in Fast Times. What else were we looking? I know. Rex Humbard. We're talking about Rex's erection up there. His, what's a cell tower now? There's a band. Let's see if you've been listening over the years with me. There's a band that had a song that was kind of inspired by watching American televangelists. And the story was that the band member, he was in Cleveland. They're from Great Britain. There's your hint. And he was just amazed at the televangelists like Rex Humbard and Ernest Angley and whatever. And he adopted that cadence in one of his songs. We did that. Ohio High School Athletic Association, if Governor DeWine signs it, would have to allow your child. My example is, let's say you have somebody in Stowe, they don't have a swimming program, so they would be allowed to go from Stowe. They'd have to go to school at Stowe, but they could join the Kent Roosevelt swim team in this example. You can do that if you're in a private school or homeschooled, but you can't do that now. Public school students cannot. Ohio High School Athletic Association, the votes change. They've been trying to do this for a while. In 2022 and 23, and again last month, the OHSA, for some reason, they didn't want this to happen, but the state legislature put this. It's on DeWine's desk. So, WNIR, hello. WNIR, hello.
10: Good afternoon, John.
6: What's up?
10: I'd like to answer a couple of your other questions that have popped up this afternoon, not your trivia about the movies. Number one is the Arthur Treacher's in Cuyahoga Falls isn't the only one left, because the people that own that opened a second one, I believe, up in Eastlake.
6: Ah, good.
10: So that would be an answer to one of your questions.
6: Mm-hmm.
10: Number two, the old Lawson stores, they all had that concrete roof on them, that ribbed concrete roof.
6: Mm-hmm.
10: Every one of those roof panels was made at a place over on Seasons Road in Stowe called Four City Dillon Precast Concrete.
6: I'll be darned. Okay.
10: Every one of them.
6: Yeah, I figured. I knew that they had to be precast, but I had no idea. But Lawson's didn't own the concrete company. They just contracted it.
10: No, they were contracted to make them. But I mean, they were.
6: How were they bolted together? Or were they just one big long piece? How in the heck would they get those on the highway?
10: They were designed to clear span 50 feet.
6: No, I'm worried about the height. 13 feet going under a bridge is what I'm talking about.
10: No, they weren't 13 feet tall. I'm only talking about the roof section.
6: That's what I'm talking about. How wide would that thing be? 30 feet?
10: No. They were two ribs wide. Whatever two of those ribs are.
6: Oh. Okay, well then how were they connected?
10: They actually interlocked together. They had a tongue and groove type deal that they went into.
6: Almost like a Lego set kind of thing. I had no idea that.
10: No, like tongue and groove flooring.
6: Got it. And so that would make them, how would they keep the freeze thaw? Did they have to seal them with tar?
10: They had a self-vulcanizing rubber seal that they put in them.
6: I'll be darned.
10: Roof over top
6: and they made those on Seasons Road. I know
10: they
6: exactly.
10: They made them on Seasons Road and Stowe.
6: I'll be darned.
10: It was still a dead-end road.
6: Mm-hmm.
10: So
6: yep.
10: There's answer to one of your, you know, a second answer to, you know, a couple of your questions. The third one is no Lawson store ever did sell gasoline. But one of the things that did put them out of business was a third corporation that everybody seems to have forgotten about that lives in this area, the Save Four stores. They sold gasoline.
6: Man, I don't know what that is, Save Four.
10: It was a convenience store, but it was called Save Four. And I don't know why it was called Save Four.
6: Okay.
10: Flipping idea. Mm-hmm. But every Save Four store had gas pumps. And they tried to build within a block or two, if they could, of a Lawson's store.
6: Wow.
10: And that was one of the things, and Convenient Food Mart was another one that helped put Lawson's out of business. Hmm. You remember them?
6: Yeah.
10: Okay. Mm-hmm. And if you want to see any of the old Lawson's buildings that still exist, there's still one at the corner of 4th and Sackett in Cuyahoga Falls.
6: Mm-hmm.
10: There's still one on Old 8 going through Macedonia.
6: Mm-hmm.
10: And those are the two that I know of that still exist but locally. Other than that, I have no idea. I've been told there's a couple out, Brimfield Way, out Suffield, wherever they are out there. I don't know. I don't get over that way. But the other one, too, is the gentleman that called and said that Ascot Raceway Park was always part of Akron. That's a false statement.
6: I knew that wasn't accurate, what he was saying. I questioned him a couple times, and that didn't add up, knowing.
10: No,
6: here's why I know is because in the 80s, my brother-in-law called when I was home for Christmas. He told me to go up and help out. He was investing in some wells they drilled. You know the wells I'm talking about there. Well, it was Ed Barr, you know.
10: Oh, sure.
6: Yeah,
10: I worked for
6: KSG. That's what I thought. You remember. And the KSG, which is Roses Run Golf Course now, and the place on 91 there. What's in there? That's like an office building.
10: With a Triple Crown restaurant. Is what used to be there.
6: No, well, yeah, exactly. What's in there now? I don't even know.
10: Nothing.
6: That's empty?
10: It
6: right there at Arndale? Is that at Arndale in 91?
10: Oh, no. That's Altieri's Villa. That has nothing to do with that bar.
6: What's the one I'm thinking of was his home office was on 91?
10: Ed Barr's home office?
6: For KSG?
10: No, it was on Allen Road.
6: Oh, I always assumed that that was, that it looks like a church there. 91 at Arndale. That wasn't Ed Barr. That wasn't KSC.
10: 91 in Arndale was Altieri's Villa. It was an Italian restaurant.
6: Oh, that must have been before my time then. Okay.
10: Well, it was way before your time.
6: Oh, I don't know why I always, anyhow, but they were drilling all those wells up there in, you know, Northampton. Do you know where I'm talking about all the wells?
10: Sure.
6: And it seemed like I'm at Akron U, and my brother-in-law said, hey, they need a mud logger over Christmas break. Would you go up? And I'm like, yeah. And I sat on, seems like it was, as you go to, what's the big place there? The big concert place owned by the Cleveland
10: Orchestra.
6: Blossom. As you go up into Blossom, you know that field up in there.
10: Oh, we had a bunch of them over there when I was working.
6: Right.
10: We had
6: but that was all Northfield Township when I was doing that, you know.
10: Northampton Township.
6: Northampton, I mean, yeah. Mm-hmm.
10: Yeah, and I was going to bring that.
6: But I don't remember anything contiguous. Now, it is kind of a jigsaw, but I don't remember ever looking at any plat maps that Akron would be anywhere contiguous to Northampton.
10: It's goofy. Because if you come up...
6: The only thing I thought maybe he was talking about is Akron has the sewer system along the river there. Maybe there was a, you know, they owned a spit of land up that way.
10: But if you come up Graham Road, do you know where the Menards is on Graham Road?
6: Yeah,
10: right.
6: Coming
10: from State Road?
6: Yeah.
10: Okay, you come back up through there, there's a Baptist church on the left-hand side.
6: Okay.
10: Coming up Graham Road. The house right next to it, I had cousins that grew up in that house. That was Northampton because they... had a Cuyahoga Falls mailing address, but they lived in Northampton because they went to the Woodridge schools.
6: All right, do you remember when Firestone Bank had a branch up there on north of that? What's the next click up? Steele's Corners Road?
10: Yeah, there was, yes.
6: It was a really small bank branch. It was tiny. And when I worked, Bank One bought Firestone Bank in 82, and I started working there 3 years later. And I had to go up there. At that point, I was a manager trainee. And what that meant was I had to go around and fill in for summer vacations and pregnancy leaves. And I went into that bank, and it was still on well and septic. And I'm like, how did they ever get we were grandfathered in. It was still on water well and septic. I couldn't believe it.
10: That would have been on the let me see, that would have been on the west side of State Road, just across, just north of Steele's Corners Road on the west side.
6: West side of what road? Steele's
10: the west side of State Road.
6: Wyoga. North of it's Steele's near Wyoga Corners. And Steele. It's Wyoga and Steele's, isn't it?
10: No, Wyoga Lake Road is where Tamsen Park came from.
6: Oh, you're right. That's right. Yeah, but I think that building might still be there. I don't even know.
10: That building still is there because it was right next door to a place.
6: I think it's a car. I'm sure it's all plumbed with water and
10: it is.
6: Yeah,
10: it is.
6: Right.
10: Yeah, it's. Yeah.
6: But I just that has to do with that whole township in Northampton. And was that part and parcel to protect so that the national park wouldn't cannibalize Northampton? Cuyahoga Valley?
10: I don't know. I never got involved with that.
6: Okay.
10: No, when I was working for Ed Barr,
6: right,
10: there were certain areas where we could drill wells up to a certain point, and then we had to stop because we were getting too close.
6: Yeah, you had to be well. Yeah, to go down one of the Clinton might
10: be 500 feet.
6: Yeah, but you know what? It might have been 300 because the pay zone on some of those wells is like 3,900 feet. It's like 100. Once you get to 40 acres, you got to go to 500 foot in a 40-acre plot. But some, if it's between 2,000 feet and 4,000, if the bottom of the tip stops at 3,999. You only have to have 20 acres in a football field, but at least it's three. You'd have to be 300 to 500 feet away from, the city.
10: We had five wells on Blossom property.
6: Yeah, I remember checking that one winter. I went out and changed charts.
10: Fun, wasn't it?
6: I went out there the dead of winter, and I went in there. But here's what I remember about that man. And again, I'm talking 84, 83, 84.
10: Probably.
6: There were five deer, full-grown deer, they were performing on Blossom stage. How did the deer get up on that Blossom Music Center stage?
10: How did deer jump an 8-foot fence?
6: Well, that's a good point. I thought maybe they left like a back door open or something. There was like five deer on the Blossom stage.
10: That pavilion doesn't get blocked off. It could come in from the outside.
6: Yeah, you're right.
10: Stairs.
6: Yeah.
10: There are stairs that go up the side of that. Are stairs that go up on either side.
6: Oh,
10: of that
6: I
10: stage.
6: Tried like hell when Michael Stanley was there. I tried like hell to get behind there, man. The Michael Stanley, and there was another big concert that was there, but I remember Michael Stanley, man. They had, I guarantee, they must have had 300 or 400 people. And were they off-duty cops or what that they brought in there?
10: A lot of them were off-duty.
6: Because they had a couple of three guys, man, and they were like stormtroopers. And I was like, they're like, you're not going anywhere near this, you know, getting back behind the, you know. Because if you got into the woods on the east side, okay, you could, if you knew, and then that driveway came in the back way going to the east, you get out to whatever, what road would that spill out on?
10: It was Northampton.
6: Northampton Road. Yeah, and that was, man, they had guys walk around in orange vests back, and because people were getting giggity, and the, you know, the boyfriends or girlfriends were doing what they do in the woods, and the cops were going back.
10: Well, it's just like it was no big deal back then, John.
6: Yeah, I know. As long,
10: especially if you knew
6: well,
10: your way around.
6: What was funny is I had a buddy, his girlfriend, because it was kind of a thing. It was like a thing. Let's go out into the woods, you know. It was like they wanted to be able to say they did it. The Blossom guy came up to my buddy. I won't use his name. But anyhow, he said, he asked the young lady, are you consenting? And she said, yeah, the only buddy bothering me is you. And the guy laughed.
10: Was it a real big guy?
6: They were all big. Oh, I don't know. I wasn't there. I'm hearing the story fourth person. You know what I mean?
10: One of the guys that used to be in charge of security at Blossom at that time, he was about 6'4". He went about 3'10".
6: Yeah, they were. I assumed those guys were actual like roadies for the band. They always hired those big groups.
10: No, this guy wasn't. He wasn't a roadie. He was in charge of security for Belkin.
6: Well, that maybe that way. I'm just saying, whoever they were, man, I said they protected the one time. Geraldine Ferraro, Fritz, and what rhymes with Fritz? All right, Fritz Mondo and Geraldine in '84.
10: Fritz and Split.
6: Yeah, yeah, she could do a split like a yeah. Anyhow, she's at Gardner Student Center, and Carol and Buchtel are still open. That's how long ago it was. And I'm over at Catherine Place. I come across Sprint in the Lee Jackson Field, and I'm hungover, of course. And I would go in, and I had a refillable. They had a Hardee's in there at one point. Okay, speaking of old fat, they had a Hardee's in there.
10: Yeah, there aren't any of them left either.
6: And I'm gonna say 25. It was a weird number, but it was like 30-ounce refillable. And it seems like if you bought it and bought the cup, you could fill it up for a quarter.
10: Right.
6: And I was going to go up there, and these two Secret Service guys were at the bottom on Carroll Street, and they stopped me, and he flashed open his trench coat, and I could see it looked like an Uzi or whatever. And I'm like, whoa, whoa, whoa, whoa. I put my hands up. I started backing up. He goes, you can't go up here today. Geraldine Ferraro's here. But the guys at the Secret Service, if they ever recruited the guys from Blossom, no one would have ever. Reagan would have never got shot.
10: Probably not.
6: Yeah. But WNIR, hello. WNIR, hello.
11: Hey, John, I just had, I don't know if you brought this up, but there are 14,600 Lawsons in Japan.
6: I brought up Japan four times. You're the first person to talk about it. I'm like, how did they end up in Japan?
11: I have no idea.
6: I didn't know there were that many of them.
11: Yeah, I was shocked, but I heard you talking about the last Lawsons around here and stuff, and I was like, oh, no, there's 14,000 of them. Japan.
6: How do you know that many?
11: I just researched it. Not that.
6: Oh,
11: long
6: Google.
11: Ago.
6: Okay. You know, all right.
11: A lot on Instagram and stuff like that. They serve hot coffee in cans. It, like, we get cold drinks from the convenience store. They have coolers that are warmed with warm cans of coffee.
6: Okay.
11: And I thought that was interesting. It'll come here eventually, probably.
6: Huh.
11: That's all.
6: Oh, okay. WNIR, hello.
12: Yo, John.
6: Yeah.
12: I'm just listening to your whole thing about Northampton and Akron and all that, and what was happening was Akron was going to annex Northampton at one time, and that's where they got that big leg that comes up on the west side of State Road. And so everybody got to vote whether they wanted to.
6: So that's why Timbertop is in Akron proper, and then the metro housing across the street, that's in Akron, right?
12: Right. It goes all the way up to State Road and that industrial park there.
6: So on then let me see. Then on the west side of State Road would have been Northampton. That's how Akron could have touched and annexed, right?
12: Right.
6: Okay.
12: Right. And what it was Akron owned, I think, that Hardee's landfill or whatever that is. It's just east of the sewage treatment plant.
6: Okay.
12: At any rate, I'm just saying that's kind of all that crazy area up and through there. That's Ascot Park would be located in Akron now, probably. But at way back in the day, that would have been Northampton, I'm sure.
6: Got it. Oh, I thought you had more.
12: No, I just happened to have an aunt that had a store up there in Northampton back in the day. So back around 1980, that's when all that happened.
6: God, okay. Yeah, I remember of it. I started hitting Akron when I was a junior, sophomore in high school. My buddy transferred from Dover to play basketball for Central Howard, and they lived at Fur Hill Towers. And my dad, growing up in Akron, I said, hey, and luckily his mom was a Methodist minister, okay? So I said, I'm going to go up to, Bob and John's house. That's Bob Peterson of Pixar I've talked about, okay? Guy that went, he wrote Up and he wrote Finding Nemo and all that. And he was the voice of something in this Hopper movie that was just out at Easter. But anyhow, so mom and dad said, yeah, that's okay if you're going up there. And, Yeah, so that's when Quaker Square was still really booming, you know, in Akron. And we would just, we'd get in a car and just drive all around the area, you know. And but I seem to remember, because I always read the Beacon. I always read the paper. And I seem to remember there was a lot of, I thought it had to do with the Kyger River and the sewer system. You know what I mean? Like Akron was being sued over it or whatever. You know,
12: Speaking of Quaker Square, did you ever get up there to Mark Mother's Spa shop?
6: To the what?
12: Mark Mother's Spa had a French shop in Quaker Square for, I don't know, about a year.
6: No, what year?
12: Probably would have been about 76.
6: No, that was before my time. No.
12: Yeah, he's my ex-brother-in-law. That's, I guess I just... familiar.
6: Wow. No, I had Al on when Al's band, Toxic Hot Dog Recall or whatever was opening for Devo 2 weeks ago at Al Mother's Ball. I've been friends with Al for 40 years, you know, but I didn't know that Mark had like a, what do you mean upstairs? What are you talking about upstairs at Quaker Square?
12: Well, he had a print shop there that, he had a bunch of silk screen prints and stuff.
6: Like shirts?
12: Well, it was more like art prints type of thing.
6: No, I don't think I ever heard that before, be honest with you.
12: Yeah, it was just a little one.
6: He owned it but didn't operate it, obviously.
12: No, I think he was there most of the time, to be honest.
6: Huh.
12: Yeah.
6: All right. Well, they are the Spud Boys. What was the name of their first album? The one iconic picture, downtown Akron, it said like Del Taco, or what was that taco picture?
12: I don't.
6: Oh, man, you don't know that one? Why am I the only one that remembers that? There's a picture, and it's downtown Akron, probably 74, 75. And it said something kind, Carne del Taco or something. You don't remember that either?
12: No, the oldest one I remember had the side of the building down there on Front Street.
6: At one point they owned the old Montgomery Ward. What was the JCPenney building there in Cuyahoga Falls? They owned a building downtown.
12: Ezra Comstock.
6: What's that?
12: That was the name of the building, the Ezra Comstock Building, built in 1832.
6: Oh, where? In Cuyahoga Falls or I don't know that name.
12: 2091 Front Street. It's down there.
6: Oh, okay.
12: Cuyahoga Falls, next to where Kippies used to be.
6: Well, the first time I ever saw Rocky Horror was a buddy of mine. He said, let's go see Rocky Horror Picture Show. And I'm like, what is that? He goes, well, you're going to see it. It was a midnight showing, but it was at the Cuyahoga Falls Theater. And then it closed, and it was sitting there vacant for years. It's reopened now, but I don't know what they're doing in there at the theater.
12: I think it's like a game type of place, you know, kind of like an old pinball.
6: Well, I'll be darned. And it's got a parking deck there built behind it randomly.
12: Yeah.
6: All right. Well, thank you. I got to do this.
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6: This is the song, David and others. Phoebe Cates getting out of the swimming pool in a dream sequence from Fast Times. Yeah. Benjamin Orr and Rico. Let's see. Benjamin Orr went to Parma. What's the millet? What do they call it over there in Parma? The high school. Valley View or Valley Forge, Valley Forge, whatever. And then Rick Ocasek, who is married to Paulina, whatever I don't want to say penthouse. She wasn't in penthouse, but she was like a beauty queen. And he went to, Rick Ocasek went to Pepper Pike or Orange on East Side. All right, I did that. What else do we have? We've got 15 minutes. Couldn't get in the last 3 hours. I didn't have hardly any calls the first 2 hours. And then we start talking about Schwebel's closing and 120 years old. And then we're talking about old products that, you know, Burger Chef and Jeff, Red Barn, Lawson's. And then that sent us down a rabbit hole with Rex Hobbard and Shoppers Fair, which I'd never heard of. Then that went to the Howdy Doody and Clarabelle. Who wrote Fast Times? Who wrote Fast Times? That one we're still looking for. And we got Nancy Wilson is uncredited. She's the one driving the car when, what's his face, Judd Nelson or whatever his name is. He's in the Pirates outfit and they're making fun of him. That's Nancy Wilson of a heart. What a great voice Benjamin had. Man, we lost him like 25 years ago, right? It's like 1999 or 2000. And we did that. 330-673-1234. I'll be back in a minute.
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6: David was cruel. It's a cruel, cruel summer. That's the Go-Go's or the Bengals? I think Cruel Summer's the Go-Go's. That's been in a lot of 80s movies, but it wasn't as early as 82. So that would have been probably filmed in 81. Seems like it came out maybe Christmas of 81 or Christmas. It was a Christmas movie. I remember seeing it like on Christmas break. Fast Times at Ridgemont High. And did anybody else say, somebody else sent me something. Oh yeah, Mark Richards. Okay, thanks, Mark. Red Barn. I remember seeing the Red Barn buildings, but I didn't remember Red Barn as a restaurant. When the Hungries hit the Red Barn. We'll be back.
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6: Rex Humbard, we got into that. And David Byrne, when he was in America in Cleveland, trying to get, you know, make it on Cleveland radio. 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But he was in... I don't know if he mentioned which one. I don't know if it was Ernest or Rex, but you may ask yourself why God has forsaken you. You may ask yourself why you're not married. Where is your beautiful house? You might ask yourself, why has God forsaken me? Well, God has it. You need to come to Rex Humbard's. So we did that, and we did this. All right, we've got about 90 seconds I can get a call on before Bob Gullick comes
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6: Thank you, David. Got a couple of minutes. Go, WNIR.
1: Take out Erie, PA here.
6: Hey.
1: How you doing?
6: Fair to partly cloudy. What's up?
1: Bananarama, Pearl Summer.
6: Are you... What?
1: Bananarama.
6: Was that in a movie in the 80s?
1: Probably. I don't know.
6: Banana... I thought it was the Go-Go... Cruel Summer is Bananarama.
1: Bananarama. Bananarama. And did anybody mention that there's a Red Barn in Kent? It's still there.
6: The building, but not the franchise.
1: The building is there.
6: Oh, yeah. There's
1: we loved that place.
6: The one I'm thinking of is on 59 and Stowe across from the...
1: No, there's...
6: Where is it in Kent?
1: There's one in 59, on 59 in Kent, like going towards Gabe's. There's one on the left-hand side. It's all painted yellow now. I don't know what it is now, but it's painted all like a...
6: I drive that thing color. 6 days a week. I don't think I'd... Gabriel Brothers?
1: Like, on the way to Gabriel Brothers. I don't know what direction, like, from downtown Kent. It's yellow.
6: Man.
1: I just took a picture of it for my brother the other day.
6: Really?
1: I remember Red Barn. Yeah.
6: Well, wait a minute. You're from Erie, PA? What are you doing in Kent?
1: I live in Hudson.
6: Oh, ahoy, Paloy. I forgot about that. Yes, you have a great poupon. And I'm sorry, I forgot that you... Oh, my God.
1: I live on the south
6: you had to. You were slumming it coming down to the unwashed masses of Kent, Ohio. Hello.
1: I live on the south side of Hudson.
6: Oh, you're on the wrong side of the tracks? Literally, huh?
1: I'm on the wrong side of the tracks, yeah.
6: I don't think I knew that. Did I know that? I don't know if I knew that or not.
1: I think so. I'm on the south side. People would be like, when we first...
6: Oh, wait a minute. We got into an argument. How did you not know where the Erie Eternal Flame is in the shale gas? And you're like,
1: It's not in Erie.
6: You're from
1: New York.
6: It's in Erie, New York, not Erie, Pennsylvania, right? Erie County,
1: right.
6: I think. Yeah. That's right. I forgot.
1: Like, what are you talking about? But Red Barn let you do free refills. So we went to a roller skating rink, and Red Barn was in the parking lot, and we would skate over and get lunch, and we would get free refills on all of our...
6: Wait a minute. Was it like you ordered at a window? How did you skate inside a restaurant?
1: No. We just skated in because it was in the parking lot from the roller skating
6: rink. You skated it?

0: 2 in the morning, we could stumble in drunk. I would remember it if they were open at 2 in the morning.
1: Well, I think it closed before I was old enough to have it be that kind of a place.
0: Oh, I see. Where'd you roller skate?
1: USA roller rink.
0: In what city?
1: And I was in Erie, but I was only allowed to go during the day.
0: Oh, they had Red Barns in Erie, Pennsylvania?
1: Yes.
0: Oh,
1: yes.
0: I didn't know that. I just thought they were local here to, like, Ohio.
1: Nope. We had it. It was awesome. But my brother's 5 years younger than me, so he does not remember.
0: Oh, okay. You're right. Why did I think this was the Go-Go's? I thought it was the Go-Go's.
1: Because they all sounded the same.
0: You think? Maybe?
1: Well, I mean, kind of had the same sort of feel to them.
0: I think Belinda Carlisle was the prettiest of them all.
1: Yes, definitely. Definitely. But Bananarama, you were way off on that.
0: First time this year I've been wrong. I got to go. I got to make room for Bob Golic. Thanks. I'll see you. Okay. Bye-bye. Be back tomorrow morning, 9 to noon, on the Talk of Akron, WNIR, Kedagra. Bob Golic is next. It's 3 o'clock.
2: From ABC News, I'm Wayne Cabot. Both Israel and Lebanon now confirming a ceasefire is underway. Secretary of State Marco Rubio held a call with the Lebanese president today and told him to disarm Hezbollah. Talks between Israel and Lebanon are planned for next week. However, talks are off between the U.S. and Iran. Vice President Vance called away from today's scheduled session in Switzerland. Mick Mulroy, former Deputy Assistant Secretary of Defense for the Middle East, on why Iran stands to gain from this U.S. peace offering.
3: This is a regime that's still in place. It's simply just younger. We went from an 86-year-old Ayatollah Khomeini to a 56-year-old Ayatollah Khomeini. They also are significantly advantaged if this goes all the way through financially, both from the unfreezing of assets, the ability to sell their energy, and this $300 billion reconstruction fund.
2: Just breaking, the Justice Department says it will not go along with a federal judge's order that Todd Blanche, the acting attorney general, sign a statement verifying the DOJ will not pursue President Trump's $1.8 billion anti-weaponization fund. In a defiant response, the Justice Department says such declarations are unnecessary. Judge Leonie Brinkema demanding the declaration after the administration repeatedly refused to confirm under penalty of perjury that it won't establish that fund. Flash flood warnings right now across parts of Texas and Georgia, meaning flooding is happening.
4: Post-tropical storm Arthur left behind a lot of rainfall, rising waters along the Gulf waters, right along the coastline. Perkinston, Mississippi, water rescues near mobile homes, lots of cars submerged, businesses affected as well.
2: ABC News meteorologist Leslie Lopez. Through this evening, those areas could be seeing 2 to 3 inches of rain per hour, and a big risk tomorrow for severe storms in Kansas, Nebraska, and Colorado. 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
2: We're getting reports of a train collision in the UK involving at least 2 trains, including an airport express in the Bedford area north of London. Injury has sidelined Team USA star Christian Pulisic from today's World Cup match going on in Seattle against Australia. He hurt his calf. He hopes to play next week. On this Juneteenth, we celebrate black physicians and nurses and scientists and healthcare leaders.

0: We're not only saving lives, but also expanding what's possible for the generations coming after them. Here's ABC News medical contributor and pediatrician Dr. Alok Patel about the first African-American licensed nurse in America.
1: Mary Eliza Mahoney was the first African-American to receive a professional nursing license. The daughter of freed slaves, she grew up in the Northeast, went to New England Hospital for Children and Women, and in a class of about a little bit more than 40 people, she was a handful who actually finished this program, went on to be a phenomenal nurse, noticed that there was still inequity and disparity, so she founded the National Association for Colored Graduate Nursing to help bridge that gap.
0: It appears there's a norovirus outbreak on the Appalachian Trail, the very contagious illness spreading through Shenandoah National Park, Virginia. That's from a post in the National Park Service warning hikers don't share food or water and use soap to wash hands because hand sanitizer does not work well against norovirus. I'm Wayne Cabot, ABC News.
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7: 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More than 300 bus operators, vehicle maintenance workers, and clerical employees of the union representing the Metro RTA are scheduled to hold an authorization vote on June 30th to go on strike. Transport Workers Union Local 1 requires at least three-fifths of the union membership to strike, walking out on Metro at a time they determine, with 10 days' notice from the union. Earlier this month, union leadership overwhelmingly defeated contract terms with Metro, citing wages and insurance costs as sticking points in the negotiations. A tree that fell at Punderson State Park Thursday afternoon sent two campers to the hospital. The incident at the Geauga County campground took place as a result of strong winds gusting up to 40 miles an hour and weather advisories throughout the greater Cleveland area. The two injured expected to make a full recovery. As a precaution, trees throughout the park will be examined for safety concerns, according to Punderson officials. A missing 6-year-old from Maple Heights now safe after being found in Texas. Officials say the boy's mother reported him missing after 37-year-old DeJuan Younger allegedly picked him up from a relative's residence without permission Monday. U.S. Marshals found the boy Thursday in the Houston area and took Younger into custody on a charge of interference with custody. Younger will remain in Houston until he can be extradited back to Cuyahoga County. Barberton police investigating a traffic crash in the area of South Van Buren Avenue and Harold Avenue. It happened around 10 o'clock last night. Responding officers found a vehicle that had crashed into a First Energy utility pole. Three men inside the vehicle all injured. One man pronounced dead at the scene. That individual had injuries consistent with a crash and being shot. The two other passengers in the vehicle transported to the hospital for treatment. It's an ongoing investigation that includes Barberton Police, Ohio BCI, and the Summit County Medical Examiner's Office. Anyone with information is asked to contact Barberton PD at 330-745-2181, 330-745-2181. For local news anytime, go to WNIR.com. WNIR weather, sunny and 76 today, down to 54 tonight. Sunshine, chance of rain, high mid-70s tomorrow. Right now it's 75 with the talk of Akron, WNIR.
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13: I'm very important. I have many leather-bound books, and my apartment smells of rich mahogany. I'm friends with Merlin Olsen, too. He comes over on occasion.
14: He was like a god walking amongst mere mortals. He had a voice that could make a wolverine purr. And suits so fine they made Sinatra look like a hobo. In other words,

0: Go ahead and say it. Say it. All right.
1: All right.
0: Karen's here. I'm here. Karen there.
1: I wish the Bay City Rollers would have done a Friday song.
0: F-R-I-D-A-Y.
1: Night.
0: Why don't you not like that song?
1: I don't know. I just don't.
0: You should get used to it.
1: I can't.
0: Especially if you're going to come in on Fridays.
1: Maybe I'm going to have to pick a different day. Blue Monday.
0: Blue Monday.
1: Blue
0: I got used to this song.
1: Blue Day.

0: The Stewardess song. You were a flight attendant one time.
1: Okay, we didn't sing this. We were more of the, you asked for ice in your drink. Ice, ice, baby. Bum, bum, bum, ba-da-dum, bum.
0: Bum, bum, bum, bum, ba-dum, bum.
1: We actually did that one time. Because after you do so many flights, you're bored.
0: Yeah.
1: So we would come up with these little games. Well, I would come up with these stupid little games. I don't know if anyone else did, but so you, anytime someone said something, you had to come up with the song.
0: Yeah.
1: With that in the.
0: Oh.
1: So, you know, someone says, you know, I want, you know, can I get a bourbon? You got a bourbon and coke coming down. Whatever.
0: Is that a song?
1: Yeah.
0: Oh.
1: I probably doesn't sound like that because I suck at my own game.
0: Okay.
1: But every time, because, you know, when I would drink milk, I would have to have ice in my milk.
0: Right.
1: So anytime someone would say milk, I would go with ice, and they'd look at you like, with ice. And then Mary, who was my bestie, would be like, ice, ice, baby. Bum, ba-da-dum, ba-da-dum, bum. And the people enjoyed us.
0: They did?
1: Well,
0: I would imagine they probably
1: all of them, but some of them did enjoy our shenanigans.

0: Yeah, it was a good one. That's a good one back then.
1: I still like that song. I know that whatever, they made fun of him and whatever.
0: Yeah.
1: But you got to have some rhythm,
0: you know,
1: in rap.
0: You
1: know, and that's why I don't like a lot of the other rap, because it's not rhythmic.
0: Right. You know the other good one was?
1: What?
0: And this one was for from Minnesota. Speaking of Mary.
1: Okay.
0: You know, Mary went with us to Minnesota.
1: Wow, that really is a great rap song. Ish, Minnesota. Because they're known for their... Oh.
0: There you go. Smarty Pants. It's got great memories, except for the fact that you got sick and Mary and I had to go do things.
1: I got so sick.
0: That was weird.
1: Yeah,
0: and
1: like
0: we had like a B&B or something.
1: Yeah, it was like a
0: a house.
1: It was a really nice apartment.
0: Mm-hmm.
1: But yeah, I did not feel well. So these guys would do reenactments
0: of this
1: MTV
0: video.
1: Videos.
0: Yeah,
1: and it was very, very funny. I do have to say, it's one of those. I think he had to be there.
0: She doesn't want to scratch my butt in this video, Linda Evangelista.
1: I just remember, do they even do MTV? Does it even show videos anymore?
0: But remember back then, I mean, at
1: there
0: that
1: were videos
0: point.
1: On MTV.
0: The freedom was like a artistic one. It was kind of cool.
1: It was definitely different.
0: But the old, if you go back to the old ones like Blondie with Rapture, they are so goofy looking. I mean, they
1: technology was
0: they tried
1: there.
0: to enact everything that they say.
1: Yeah.
0: I mean,
1: it was definitely
0: Journey separate ways.
1: Mm-hmm.
0: One of the greatest Journey songs ever is probably one of the crappiest. Is definitely a crappy video.
1: I don't even know if I know that one. I don't even know if I know that video. I thought that Journey just did show them at. I know the song.
0: They sit there and
1: they
0: pretend they're
1: is.
0: Playing videos, and then some girls just walking on a down the
1: street.
0: Yeah, by some warehouses. What was it? It was one of those ones where the docks, like the docks up front, they had the big buildings with at the docks. She was like walking along and dun dun dun dun dun dun. And it's like, just didn't make any sense to me. Maybe it made sense to you. I don't know.
1: I honest to goodness can't even remember that video. I just remember when MTV had videos, and that was, you know, that was cool. Because you could put it on while you're cleaning and listen, and then you could come in and, you know, look at the telly, and you're like, oh, that's interesting. And it, I don't know. I liked it.
0: And you could do a little jiggle while you're vacuuming.
1: Hey. Best thing, except for our kids, who anytime Ozzy Osbourne was on, they're like, oh no, it means it's deep cleaning time. Toddie would be like, no, not Crazy Train, Mom.
0: Oh, so she saw, so Crazy Train was deep cleaning.
1: Yeah, that meant, you know, we're going to oil the plants. We're going to clean the grout. Like that was.
0: We don't oil the leaves anymore.
1: Because I don't have any plants because there's no sun here.
0: Oh, shut up. The some of the ones we oiled were fake.
1: I know, because it gets rid of the dust.
0: Okay. And it makes them shiny.
1: It does. But then someone said that that's really bad to do. Put baby oil on your leaves of your plants, but...
0: Didn't kill her.
1: My mom has done it, and I did it all growing up. My mom did it all growing up,
0: never,
1: so it's been
0: It didn't
1: years.
0: Kill Herman.
1: Never killed our Herman.
0: Nope.
1: Which we still don't know what kind of plant it was.
0: No.
1: But it is poisonous
0: you got
1: to children.
0: And dogs.
1: We didn't know that.
0: Yeah.
1: But Gage tried to bite it, and we ended up on the poison hotline.
0: Yeah, couldn't find it online because there wasn't one.
1: There was no online. Well there
0: kinda
1: was.
0: But
1: it was like ding, that weird noise to try to get into there.
0: And call AOL. God, what a pain in the ass that was.
1: A pain in the patootie.
0: In the patootie, going online. Anyway, it's a free...
1: It's a Friday!
0: It's a free-for-all Friday.
1: Beautiful weather. Not too hot. Not too cold. Not too humid. It's like perfect. A little windy. I would like just a tad less... If I'm rejecting my best day ever.
0: It, yeah.
1: I would say just I like the wind a little bit, a breeze.
0: Okay.
1: But let's do a breeze, not wind.
0: Okay.
1: And I do enjoy this nighttime rain.
0: Do we have is there like a speed between breeze and wind?
1: Yes.
0: Where does wind stop and breeze take over?
1: These are very scientific studies.
0: Very.
1: And I'm pretty sure a meteorologist is sitting there going, there's an exact, 18 miles an hour is breeze.
0: Okay. Really?
1: Strong breeze.
0: Strong breeze. Okay. It's like, you know, it's like when they say, well, it's partly sunny or partly cloudy.
1: Yeah, why do they say that? Which is it?
0: Which is it?
1: Yeah.
0: I always meant to ask Carrie that.
1: The meteorologist?
0: Yeah. When he was here, he knew more than anything. It's like, is partly sunny meaning that only part of the sky is sunny? But if partly cloudy means only part of the sky is cloudy, doesn't that mean the rest of the sky is sunny?
1: Same thing to me.
0: Yeah. Probably
1: tomato.
0: Probably some kind of weird percentage.
1: But there probably is. Same thing with the wind. I don't know what constitutes a breeze and a... I just know those 80-mile-an-hour suckers. That's some serious wind.
0: A gale.
1: Yesterday in Uniontown, cheapest gas I saw, by the way.
0: Yeah.
1: Very cheap. But it was windy. It was scary windy.
0: What was the gas?
1: $3.40.
0: $3.40. Okay.
1: Have you seen it?
0: $3.40. No.
1: Cheaper than that?
0: No. I haven't.
1: I'm waiting for it to go down. I keep hearing the J.D. Vance on yesterday's news said, and gas has already started to go down. I'm like, where, dude?
0: Yeah.
1: Where?
0: Oh, it went up. The oil went up a little bit. Went up to 76. What the hell was that?
1: I thought they opened.
0: Oh, you know what?
1: I thought that they opened.
0: It's probably because of June 19th day.
1: Oh, it is Juneteenth.
0: It is Juneteenth.
1: Which is apparently a national holiday now.
0: Yeah.
1: I don't know where I was. I didn't realize that it was a national holiday. I mean, I knew that we celebrated.
0: Yeah.
1: Like, I thought it was like Martin Luther King Day before it became a national holiday. So I didn't know that.
0: Well, when they started doing these things like Juneteenth and some of these other ones, they all of a sudden it wasn't Washington's birthday anymore, and it wasn't Lincoln's birthday anymore. They had their own.
1: They had their own days.
0: Finally, they said, "Listen, we're going to have to scoop up all the presidents."
1: Yeah, there's too many presidents.
0: Well, yeah, but the presidents, not only the famous presidents, were the ones that.
1: But who decides who's famous? Who's a famous
0: Washington
1: president?
0: And Lincoln.
1: That's it?
0: Jefferson.
1: That's it.
0: But I think Washington and Lincoln were the only ones that really had birthdays. I don't know. Maybe I'm wrong.
1: I don't remember. I do remember, though, it being Washington's birthday, and we'd have it off. I didn't care whose birthday it was. I just wanted it off.
0: Just wanted it off?
1: I was like, I don't care.
0: Well, today's off. Are people not working today?
1: Yeah, there's a lot of things closed.
0: Yeah?
1: Yeah.
0: Okay.
1: That's what I was saying.
0: Federal stuff. I mean, it's a federal holiday.
1: Right. No banks. No banking. Remember the days when there was no banking, you could write a check, and then you knew you had the whole weekend before you had to actually pay that? I never actually had to deal with that. Well, those of us that knew how to move our little finances a bit, it was grateful when you had a holiday on the 3-day weekend, because you're like, cha-ching, I get paid. I don't get paid till Monday. But I can be writing my check on Friday because it's a holiday.
0: It's not going to go through.
1: Exactly.
0: Okay.
1: And so you had a couple extra. It was a little grace period.
0: Oh, okay. So, well, that seems like pretty cool.
1: Nowadays, though, you don't get a second of grace, which no one has explained to me why they will take it out of your account immediately, but a refund still takes 30 days. How is that? How does a refund still take 30 days to go back in your account?
0: I don't know.
1: Up to 30 days. I'm like, but you took 30 seconds to remove that money.
0: Up till about 5 years ago, the IRS made you fax things to them.
1: Well, because you can't copy fax. Do you know what I mean?
0: No. Well, I mean, I know what you mean.
1: Like,
0: but
1: it just goes through. It doesn't, it's not, it's like, the information isn't stored in the fax machine. So if you took the fax machine, you couldn't reread
0: then it. Then why don't they just go back farther than that and just say, you know, write it on a rock and throw it through a window?
1: That would be fun.
0: Mm-hmm.
1: Not to say that I would like to do that to the IRS, but I wouldn't hate it.
0: Wouldn't hate it too much.
1: Here it is, IRS.
0: 330-673-1234. Toll free is 800-669-4100. 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Come on, Gas Buddies. There it is. Let me see what we're sporting right now, what people are enjoying as far as gas prices. Sheets in Kent, $3.74.
1: Go to Union. You might have to drive, you know, to 20 miles to Uniontown, but you can get it there.
0: $3.54 in Streetsboro. Way to go, Streetsboro.
1: So I drive up and I'm like, I was saying something about the gas, and the guy I was meeting goes, "Why do you care you have an electric car?" And I go, "I don't know. I just like to share the info with you." And right. He goes, "If I had the electric car, I'd be like ha-haing everybody." And I said, "Yeah, except for right now, I'm looking for a plug so that I can actually make it home."
0: Make it home all the way.
1: Because I drove all the way down here.
0: Yeah.
1: I go, "So you might laugh at the gas guzzlers."
0: Yeah.
1: "But the electric car is not quite there. But I'm just going to tell everybody, don't. It's not quite ready."
0: Unless you're just driving locally to the stores or to work.
1: Yeah, there and back is fine.
0: And back, that's fine.
1: But the fact that I, you know, go to the airport and then went down to, you know, Uniontown, and then I'm struggling trying to find a charging station going, "Oh my gosh, I can't make it home."
0: Yeah.
1: I think I'm too neurotic to have an electric car.
0: Because you probably would have made it home.
1: Probably.
0: You just are too neurotic to have an electric car.
1: Yeah. I feel like I stress too much, which is a real thing.
0: Yeah.
1: They call it something.
0: Like, I forgot what it is.
1: It is called something.
0: Range,
1: I don't know.
0: Range rage or something. Some kind of weird stuff like that. So.
1: But you know, I used to, when on my car, gas car, I would fill it up at half a tank. Mm-hmm. Always.
0: Right.
1: And so that's just who I am. I feel like that way, if it was snowing, I didn't have to get gas. I'd be like, "Yeah, I don't need gas."
0: But yeah.
1: If you wait till it's empty, you're like, "Oh, crap. Doesn't matter if it's raining or snowing. You got to get your gas."
0: Gotcha.
1: So it's kind of a free-for-all, huh?
0: It's kind of a free-for-all. 330-673-1234. You're up, Bert.
1: Uh-oh. Sorry.
0: You're up. You're up next. Hello.
1: Please be
2: hey,
1: there.
2: Bob.
0: Hey.
1: Whew.
2: Bob.
0: What's up?
2: Bob. Yeah. You get me, right?
0: Yes, I got you. Absolutely.
2: Okay. Sometimes I can't tell. Anyway, just real quick, I want to ask you one question.
0: Yeah.
2: How would you feel? Your son's name, Gage?
0: Yes.
2: Is that right? Yeah. How would you feel if he came home from school and he said, "Dad, I made the girls' volleyball team"?
0: I would buy him a brassiere.
1: I would kick his butt.
0: And tell him he has to wear it to the store. I'd kick his butt. I wouldn't have to. Karen would kick his butt.
2: I mean, think about it. How could anybody be proud of their son? I don't care if they won the state in track.
1: No, it's not pride.
2: Against girls.
1: No.
2: There's just no common sense involved with that.
0: No.
1: And where are all the women libbers? Where are all the women fighting for women's justice? It's like you hear crickets. Where are they?
0: It doesn't, you know, because, well, you know, and you're starting to see a fracture a little bit because, you know, they have the LGBTQ thing. And but the L's, the lesbians.
1: Oh, they're out.
0: They're pissed. They're like, "Why are we involved in this crap? This other stuff doesn't involve us."
1: Yeah.
0: And so they're just like, we don't give a darn about that. So, yeah. So they people need to first off do what you want to do, but keep it to yourself, and don't make me. I'm not going to call you any pronoun that you want to be called. Just because you want to be called.
1: Just say your name. Call me.
0: I'm going to call you.
1: Call me Bob.
0: I'm going to call you her or she if you're a girl. If you're wearing loafers and you have a buzz cut and you're trying to look like a guy, I'm still calling you a girl. I'm still calling you she.
2: Hey, Bobby, I'm a Vietnam veteran, and I don't need a special day. I sure don't need a month.
1: Well, thank you for your service, though.
2: Well, that's right. I wasn't doing that to get that, but
0: I
2: get that all the time, and I appreciate it. We didn't get it when we came home.
1: That's why I like to say it.
0: Yeah.
1: That's why I like to say it to you.
0: And you know what?
2: Another thing,
0: and nobody's going to, and they're not, because they're not going to give it to you anyway. They're, anyway, what were you saying?
2: The one more thing that I want to say is they have to stop using abortion as a form of birth control.
0: Yeah.
2: Because that's a bunch of bull.
0: Yep. Yeah.
2: And if you want to get an abortion, that it shouldn't be up to the government. But if you're going to do an abortion, you need to do it in the first month or two or you're a murderer.
0: Yeah. I look at it and there's a point, whatever, and everybody's got a different idea where the point is. Some people think it's right away. Some people think it's 18 months or 18 weeks. You know, some people think it's a lot of different dates and stuff. Some people think you can still have an abortion in first grade. If the kid's not getting good grades, so
1: sometimes the 15-year-olds. Just kidding.
0: Yeah.
2: whatever your decision is, you're the one that has to live with that the rest of your life.
0: Yep.
1: Yep. Should be between you, God, and the husband.
0: Yep.
2: Right. When I was 19, a girl got pregnant. I was just getting ready to go into service. Girl got pregnant. I didn't really want to have a baby, but I did try to talk her out of it. But I have three daughters, and I often think, that might have been my son.
0: Oh, so she had an abortion?
2: Yeah, she went. She went up.
0: Well, I mean, you're going overseas, and you know she's
1: it's
0: the
1: a
0: one.
1: Huge responsibility.
0: It's a huge. She's the one that has to deal with it, right?
2: You know, I would have thought differently now, to be honest with you, because of the fact that could have been my son.
0: Yeah,
2: and I think about that all the time, but I do think it's your decision to make. And you have to live with it.
1: Now, did she let you in on the decision making, or was it just totally up to her?
2: I said it's up to you. I'm not really ready to have a baby. We weren't married yet.
1: Okay.
2: We did eventually get married. And then the thing that really topped it off is we were only married 3.5 years, but she couldn't have a baby then.
0: Oh man.
2: So I don't know if it was affected by that or what, but I feel sorry for her. I don't see her really now. Anyway, hey, thanks for taking my call, guys.
0: Pleasure. Thank you.
1: Hey, thanks.
0: Take care. Bye.
1: Bye-bye. Whoa. Why
0: You're
1: is
0: up,
1: it doing you, that?
0: Because there are a-holes out there. You're up next. Hello.
3: Good afternoon.
0: And good afternoon to you.
3: Let's talk about ultimate grifters.
0: Oh, okay.
3: You just saw Obama dedicate...
0: the giant garbage can?
3: That monstrosity. Chicago.
0: We just took garbage out the other night. It kind of looks like our big garbage can with the, you pop the lid, that big tall thing. Yeah, that's what it kind of looks like.
3: And it also resembles the flak towers that Hitler built in Berlin toward the end of the war.
0: Okay.
3: Now,
0: I didn't realize that. Yeah.
3: Obama has dedicated it, but he hasn't paid the black contractors.
0: Correct.
3: And, a lot of these folks worked hard on it, made it look as good as it can look. And they're not getting paid. They're going broke.
0: There are literally companies that are talking about folding because they're not getting paid in a timely manner.
1: But when I just went to the website for his, and the big button, donate, they're still asking for donations when it's built and open. Like, what is happening? Why? Why are they asking for donations?
0: I don't know. It's like that, Carmelo Anthony kept getting donations after he was convicted.
3: They should have had the money collected up front before they even started.
0: Yep.
3: And it's, the people around there who live there they hate it.
0: And you're right. First off, that was that area where they put it was a very popular park, and people were right there all the time. They basically took that land away from everybody. A lot of people are very upset about how it looks. A lot of people are very upset about it. But you're right. They did use contractors, black-owned contractors, and they're getting screwed.
1: But who got all that money? $800 million or some ungodly amount? I would like to know who they paid, the contractor or the whoever created this look. I would like to know what his fee was, because he should be giving a refund.
0: Yeah.
3: Exactly. But, you know, I looked, and maybe I just couldn't find it, but I did not see anything scheduled for the 250th anniversary of our country at his, what did he call it, library?
0: Mm-hmm. The library, yeah.
3: Yeah.
1: Well, you know, Michelle was only proud of America when her husband got elected, so she might not care about the 250-year
0: She was only
1: thing. That was the only time ever.
0: That was the first time I was proud of this country.
1: Yeah.
0: When they elected her husband.
1: That, like, hurt my soul when she said that.
0: I mean, that's just...
1: I was just like, wow, how selfish are we?
0: Why are you even here, you cow?
1: How selfish are we?
0: God.
3: Well, and she wasn't proud of the fact that as a black woman, she was able to go to a prestigious college and graduate as a lawyer.
0: Yeah.
3: I mean, that didn't make her proud.
1: That's what I mean. I mean, there are so many things just in her personal life that she should have or could have been proud of, but that was the only one.
0: If I were her, I would have been proud of my shoulders. She had some really good shoulders and arms. I don't know if she was working out or what, but they were buff.
1: She did have some good shoulders.
0: She did.
1: Yes. Or she does. I don't know what she looks like now. But.
0: Yeah.
1: Yeah.
0: So anyway, and that's a great point. I'm glad you brought that up, because it's, it really doesn't care. Plus, he gave a speech at this thing, and he ripped the founding fathers.
3: I saw that.
0: And said that, the Declaration of Independence wasn't what it was should have been, and blah, blah, blah. And it's like, you know what?
1: Monday morning, God, quarterback.
0: Please, shut your pie hole, you mom jean wearing punk.
1: Well, like, what
0: And
1: what
0: I mean
1: was
0: that
1: missing?
0: In the nicest way.
1: What was missing in his mind?
0: Well, he was talking about slavery. He was talking about all the things there was no emancipation. There was no rule in the Declaration against slavery at that point.
1: I see.
0: I mean, we were declaring ourselves free from the British. And it's like I said yesterday, everything you do, you work on. You find out what works. You find out what doesn't work.
1: And move forward.
0: And you move forward. When we opened the restaurant, we found out what worked and what didn't work. And we made,
1: learned.
0: And we learned from it. And it's the same thing you do with a country. And we did it within 250 years, which is pretty freaking good.
1: Right.
3: Exactly. And, you know, they never point out that 300,000 men died taking slavery out of this country.
0: Yep.
3: Ending slavery.
0: Well, a lot of people will say, a lot of people like to say, well, that wasn't really about slavery. It was about other things. It wasn't about slavery. But you know what? It was part of the thing.
1: But no credit is given.
0: But there are those who will, when trying to make a point, will not give any credit to the dead Northerners who fought for the emancipation.
3: I also noticed that more and more of the left is leaning toward democratic socialism.
0: Yes. DSA, Democratic Socialists of America.
1: But I don't know if they know what that means. I don't mean to be insulting.
0: No,
1: but I feel like people think it sounds good, But you know what? So does, you know, Somewhere Over the Rainbow. You know what I mean? Oz sounded good.
0: Yeah.
1: It wasn't real. Do you know what I mean? It's like they think it's going to be so great. And it would be great if we didn't have to pay for medical. We didn't have to pay for all of these things. Who wouldn't want
0: that? But somebody has to pay for it, or nobody's going to be a doctor.
1: Nothing is free.
0: Yeah.
1: And I just don't, I just feel like throwing out those unicorn ideas are ridiculous because everyone would want that.
0: And unlearned people suck it up because if they're having trouble maybe with a job or not making what they wanted to make or whatever, they'll blame it and they'll say, well, socialism will give me what I need. But it's not going to. And, you know, look what happened in and just happened in California. California tried to do what Mondami did in New York, which was start to really overtax the billionaires.
1: Mm-hmm.
0: And the labor union said, we're going to cut back on that whole thing because it's, you know, we're losing companies.
1: People and you're losing are, how many are, taxes?
0: People are leaving. We're losing the taxes right. from these companies that are leaving and stuff. So
1: they don't see the consequences of their ridiculous asks.
0: They sit there in their McDonald's Playland with the Hamburglar and giggle, and next thing you know, they realize that, oh wait, maybe it's not what it was cracked up to be.
3: Yeah, you know, my fear is that Chicago or New York will become the next London.
0: Oh God!
1: Yeah, which isn't even London anymore.
0: No,
3: it's not.
1: From what people are saying, that they've lost their identity of what they, you know, what they were.
0: Mm-hmm.
1: They're not assimilating. They're not becoming, you know, it's just, it's not keeping London and making it better. It's like just changing the entire makeup.
0: It's gone. It's gone. They will not be able to come back to what they were.
1: It's just a shame to me.
0: That's it. So, hey, appreciate the call.
3: All right.
0: Thank you, sir. Take care. 330-673-1234. What do you say?
1: Jeff Bezos donated $100 million for the giant. It looks like in a space movie, like when they do the future, that's the building that it looks like. And maybe that was what they were thinking. Oh, okay, this is going to look great, you know, in 100 years or whatever. All buildings look like that for whatever reason. Everyone wears gray and all the buildings look the same. And Taco Bell's doing the same thing. I'm kind of annoyed.
0: Well,
1: and so are all the new chains, are the old chains, turning everything into a black and gray building.
0: Well, you're upset because Demolition Man.
1: Yeah, it's coming true.
0: Is they in the movie with Sarah Bullock and Arnold.
1: Sandy.
0: I'll let you call her Sandy.
1: Oh, you like to call her Sandy.
0: And Arnold, it's the future. And turns out that in the great restaurant wars, Taco Bell won. And now every restaurant is Taco Bell. Even the nice, beautiful sit-down with your silver and your crystal restaurants are Taco Bell. And they were like blacks and gray colors. And now there's a Taco Bell down the street that looks kind of blackish and grayish, thinking,
1: I'm not happy.
0: Not happy.
1: I just think that this is the epitome of Obama, though, this god-awful monstrosity.
0: Mm-hmm.
1: He is that person that you could put boxed wine into a really nice bottle of wine and serve it to him, and he'd be like, best wine ever.
0: Best wine.
1: He just seems like that fake guy to me.
0: Yeah.
1: You know, you show him your kid's drawing and say it's a Monet, and he'd be like, oh my gosh. I just feel like he is one of those try to impress without really caring or knowing.
0: Right.
1: You know, and I mean, that's my personal opinion.
0: And by the way,
1: there's
0: a lot of people like that. Yeah.
1: Oh, 100%.
0: It's like, you know, there's some people like that wouldn't be caught dead drinking wine out of a box.
1: Oh, we've done that. I have done that to a couple of friends who will remain anonymous and said that it was a different kind of wine.
0: Yeah.
1: Than it was. And it was my cheapo good stuff that I like. That's, you know, like $18 a bottle. And they're like, this is so good. And I'm just giggling inside going, it's just that foo-foo, fake. But coming from LA, that's everybody out there.
0: Yeah.
1: I mean, a big, wide statement, but it's a lot of the fakeness.
0: Yep. Tis. All right. Hey, let me get a couple of spots in. We'll be right back after this.
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0: No, that wasn't even around at the time. 2-0, USA. USA.
1: USA what?
0: Is beating Australia right now in FIFA.
1: In
0: soccer? FIFA, the World Cup.
1: Oh, I really you don't care.
0: I know you don't like soccer, but you know the World Cup's going on, right?
1: I don't care.
0: 330-673-1234, toll free, 800-6...
1: FIFA. It just sounds bad.
0: FIFA.
1: Whatever.
0: FIFA, FIFA, FOFA, FUM.
1: Fum. Yeah. I should care.
0: Is it FIFA or FIFA? No, Fofo. It's FIFA.
1: Fluffy.
0: Fluffy.
1: I don't know.
0: My God.
1: Back, to,
0: back
1: the
0: to the phones. You're up next. Hello.
11: Yes. Hey, I thought it was talk radio.
0: It is.
11: Yeah, I know. I was on there for 30 minutes, but I just love listening, so that's good stuff.
0: Well, that's
11: anyway,
0: good. Yeah.
1: Sorry about that.
11: $4.24 for gas I just paid.
0: Okay.
1: 424?
11: Wow. Over at 424, and it was, of course, you got to be a member over at BJ's, but it's 424. Normally, I think normally it was 439.
1: Whoo!
0: Wow, that's up there.
1: I think you need to drive further to look around.
0: Yeah.
11: I think they always got the best price. You know, I just don't think they know what's going on. But
0: now, are you using regular or are you diesel or what?
11: Yeah, I just use the regular stuff.
0: Okay, gotcha.
11: I got a lot of water. I don't know. My car runs pretty good.
1: When I see those diesel prices, five, whatever, I just go, oh, that's awful. Those big old trucks. Feel bad.
0: Horrible.
1: I'm just hoping that they can get this conflict finished already, and let's get back to gas prices down. I'll just send a memo out.
11: The last time I filled up over there, and it was lower than everything else, the first time I filled up when I had this problem, it was over $50 to fill my tank, which isn't huge. But now it's like $41, so that's like 20% less.
0: Yeah.
11: Thank you, Trump.
1: Hey. You got to take the little wins. That's what I keep saying to everybody. Right.
11: I've called before when we go to breakfast with the old farts. We got that smirking liberal in there, and you can't say nothing good about Trump. You know, you bring up something, and then I see him on Facebook, which I'm hardly ever on there.
0: Yeah.
11: He's probably listening. But everything, he's always posting something about Trump. And even stuff that I don't even think Trump knows, but
0: and this is one of your friends.
1: Yeah, one of the old farts.
0: Yeah, one of the old farts. Nice.
11: Yeah, and he's I think he got thrown. I think he got hung up on by Howie. He used to love Joe Finan, but Howie used to. He got in arguments with Howie.
0: Was he dropped as a child or something?
11: They called him the smirking liberal.
0: The smirking liberal, yeah.
1: I just wish people would come up with a better argument than just Trump. I hate him. Trump, I hate him. It's like, wait, okay, back it up. What is it about what he's doing? Let's just talk about what he's doing, you know,
0: That's the key. It's like somebody said, you say, well, why are they doing that? Well, Trump did this. Well, I'm asked you a specific question, a direct question. I'd like to know why. No, well, Trump.
1: Right. Like, I'm annoyed that you know, Trump, I don't like it when Trump repeats himself and keeps hitting the point, pounding the home, the point home. Drives me nuts.
0: Yeah.
1: But I like what he's doing. You know what I mean? So you can, I don't know. I just hate the I hate Trump theory of argument.
11: Yeah, but what did he just do? Because I'm Italian, right? But what did he do with the Italian president or whatever that she's pissed off? Or what did he do? I'm not against him. I said, if you want to make fun of some of the other goofy leaders, but she's like on the conservative side. But what did he do? Of course, your news is kind of slanted anyway.
0: Yeah, I've noticed that. The beautiful thing about us, and all day yesterday, Trump had signed the MOU, the Memorandum of Understanding with Iran, and ABC News, every single time the woman said, he signed the Memo of Understanding. No, it was Memorandum of Understanding there, babe. So, yeah.
1: It was something about... Trump was saying that she was a fan of his and wanted a photo or something, and she's saying that she wants proof that she's not a fan. It was I think that's what that was referring to, but I need to look it up.
11: Yeah, I think your news jumped on it a little bit, and I thought, now what's this all about? I mean, it can't, you know, if he did do that, I'm thinking, why do you got to mess stuff up like that? But maybe he didn't. You know, everything's slanted. You just don't know.
0: Yep.
1: And that's the problem, is we really don't know what the truth is. It's somewhere in between. You have to look at the one side and then the other side and try to make your own decision, because who knows? They both slant it so bad.
0: And you can't find just regular news.
11: No, you really can't. I know some of your listeners might know some regular news somewhere, but I'm to the point now. I just don't want to learn new stuff. I want to keep what I got. But I know we eat, which I don't want to. Well, I can say the place, but we eat like at 9:30 every Monday, Thursday, and Saturday, and it would be great if Bob Golic came in there. And
0: boy,
11: he would just pee his pants. And I don't know. You can be.
0: Okay. Okay.
11: And then if your listeners want to, I don't want it anymore. We got another guy that's in there. I can't remember what his name is, but the only problem with him being a liberal, he's every other word is the F-bomb. F Trump, F this. And I'm just tired of him. I don't even talk to him. So, you should come down to
0: Bridgewater. Are these guys all friends of yours, or are they went to school together, or what?
11: Well, we were involved with a group years ago. I mean, probably back in the 80s, late 70s and 80s, called, it was Search, which was a Catholic youth group. And we've been going to breakfast for ever since then. They'd always go and they'd say, well, they wait when the doors open and say, who did John invite now? So I invite all these new people. But if you came down, that would, I'd call, and they'd say, well, now, who's this? And you go into places, I'm here with the DeMarco group. And I shouldn't have said my last name. But anyway, they'll say, yeah, it's right over there. And you get over there. And then the smirking liberal would probably get all worked up because you've gotten, not our knowledge as guys only goes so far. Now, he says, I don't know what I'm talking about. I don't know the backside story, but you do. You probably could put him in his place.
0: Yeah, we could. Has he ever called me?
11: I think he has, but I think, because he gets to the point that he gets angry, and you might have hung up on him, stuff happens, but he's one of them. I know he, like I said, him and Howie got into it a couple times, and he always would call Joe Biden, and they would agree together, and that was kind of, I heard him on the radio sometimes, and with Howie, and it was brutal. And then, of course, down here to Kansas, and he would call in on that. He calls in all the time. He don't got a life. He's worse than the rest of us.
0: well, we'll see if we can figure something out so I can get down there. That sounds like it would be fun. Thank you very much. 330-673-1234. The toll-free number, 800-669-4100. You're up next. Hello.
12: Hey, Bob. How are you doing today?
0: I'm doing well. Thank you.
12: I've been listening a little bit here, and that architecture for the building, the Obama building, I mean, I guess it's brutalist, contemporary,

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0: 75 degrees. Good afternoon. I'm Tom Fieser, WNIR News. 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Well, good news for some residents in Akron's Portage Lakes. That precautionary boil advisory due to that water main break on Falcon Court at Riverside Drive has been lifted after officials repaired that break. Barberton Police investigating a traffic crash in the area of South Van Buren Avenue and Harold Avenue this morning. Responding officers found a vehicle that had crashed into a First Energy utility pole. Three men in the vehicle had all sustained injuries. One man, a 20-year-old, was pronounced dead at the scene and had injuries consistent with a crash and being shot. The other two passengers in the vehicle sustained injuries and were transported to area hospitals. This is an ongoing investigation by the Barberton Police. Most Highland Square businesses and bars will operate under normal hours this weekend as the Akron area continues to continue with their temporary safety measures following those recent incidents. Last weekend, most bars agreed to cut hours. Also, several parking lots shut down early. However, this weekend, bars, businesses will remain open during the regular hours, and the city-owned lot behind Chipotle will be chained closed at midnight Friday and Saturday. A 49-year-old Akron man is wanted for trafficking in heroin and cocaine and possession of two drugs. Authorities say Darnell Engram's last known address, 980 Laurel Avenue in Akron. Engram is described as a black male, 6 foot two, 240 pounds, black hair, brown eyes. If you have any information, please call the Summit County Sheriff's Office, 330-643-2131. Well, do keep in mind you can always check out that local news any hour of the day. It's always available a click away at WNIR.com. 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We'll have your WNIR traffic scan and your weather forecast straight ahead.
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0: Checking your WNIR traffic scan. No major accidents to report. Your WNIR weather forecast. Today we will have temperatures reaching about 83 degrees. We'll dip down tonight to 56 with a 30% chance of rain overnight. And it looks like tomorrow we're going to have sunny skies and a high of 85 degrees. 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
5: Wouldn't you think that the Obama, that the presidential, not just him, should be indicative of the time that you were president? Like, wouldn't you think it should show the architecture of the period of when you were president? I don't know.
4: Maybe.
5: I just feel like it's so futuristic. Why you're not the... You know what I mean? It doesn't doesn't feel like it's representative of when he was president.
4: Right.
5: So I just don't understand, and it just sticks out so much. Like,
4: well, I mean, when he was president, Chicago was a garbage heap. And so the fact that it looks like
5: a garbage can.
4: Yeah. maybe it is indicative.
5: I don't know. I just think that, you know,
4: I don't mean to be such an indicative.
5: I just find it a weird choice. Like, I would love for them to explain why they decided to go this way.
4: Right.
5: I find it very... I don't know how that represents his presidency.
4: And also, he was involved, and he came out and wanted known that he was involved in the design process. I don't know if it was the exterior that he was designed, if it was some of the interior designed. Maybe it was, I don't know. Maybe it was the bathrooms he was making
5: urinals shorter. The bathrooms are the most important place of any establishment.
4: Right.
5: And people remember the bathrooms. They don't remember what kind of floors they were, what's on the ceiling.
4: Yeah.
5: But people remember bathrooms. I'm just saying. Everyone's got to use them.
4: Somebody said they remember roofs, too. Roofs, that is. Roof, our roof is done finally. Not finally, but they had to redo the plywood and everything.
5: Oh, that hail was just horrible.
4: Yeah.
5: Horrible.
4: That was wild. So, and now the siding.
5: Now we get siding.
4: Now we get siding. So, it'll be interesting.
5: It's just going to change the whole look of the house, I think.
4: Yeah.
5: You don't really realize.
4: And then you're trying to do the inside, so... Oh, well. Everything's changing.
5: Change is good.
4: So I guess the negotiations between Iran and the U.S. that was supposed to take place in Switzerland are postponed.
5: I could never be a negotiator. I would be so... It's like, let's just get it done.
4: Hezbollah attacked Israel. And Israel fired back, and...
5: they don't want a deal. I just don't think they want one. And they're just BSing. I think that they're just telling you what you want to hear.
4: It's
5: like a bad boyfriend, just telling you what you want to hear and doing whatever the heck they want, when they want.
4: Bad boyfriends did that? I mean, I wouldn't know.
5: I was a good
4: boyfriend.
5: I wouldn't know that, but I have read.
4: Yeah.
5: I have read stories.
4: Okay, well, ooh. Dodged that one. 330-673-1234. Toll free is 800-669-4100. Now, this came out, and I wanted to talk about this. Where's this thing? Fire pressure from a student. Sorry, I'm kind of reading and trying to talk at the same time. First off, okay, here's part of what is what's happening in England. We were talking before about England and the problems that they're having.
5: Yeah, how London has turned into
4: Londonistan. And here's what has been coming up.
5: Okay.
4: There has been a report that came out Uh-oh. I guess I got that on still. Okay. A report has come out that was talking about grooming gangs, Islamic gangs, targeting white women.
5: Yeah.
6: That shows just how far British officials at every single level went to cover up the abuse of up to 250,000 white British girls. The sheer number of alleged victims, the obvious signs of what was happening to them, it was all ignored and buried by school teachers, police, social workers, members of parliament, mayors, and even the prime minister himself. This is a scandal of epic proportions, and it should infuriate everybody. This new report was released by the Rape Gang Inquiry, which was led by British MP Rupert Lowe, and it was crowdfunded, an independent investigation, because no one trusts the government in the UK to even investigate itself anymore. What they claim to have found is beyond disturbing. The crux of it is this. British officials allowed mass migration from third world countries. Those individuals, mostly Pakistani Muslim men, brutalized and abused young girls systematically, and everyone ignored it because they didn't want to admit that their mass immigration plan had led to the harm of their own citizens. We're covering the data-driven...
4: So anyway, that's one of the reports that has come out from that. It absolutely is nuts.
5: Well, I just know that one of my friends that's still flying who does that run,
4: mm-hmm.
5: they have been told not to go out alone.
4: In England.
5: In London.
4: Yeah.
5: If you're going to go anywhere, make sure you do it in Paris. And I'm just like, what is happening?
4: Yep.
5: Like, that's kind of scary.
4: Yeah, another report. Hold on.
7: One of the most horrific reports you will ever read in your entire life, and I mean it, was just published. You're not going to see any of the major media outlets pick this stuff up because it really goes against the narrative. I want you to imagine for a second taking Yankee Stadium and loading it up. Every single seat is taken. And then times that by about 4. And imagine in every one of those seats 4 times over, there was an 11, 12, 13, 14-year-old girl. 250,000 white young girls were lured in by a majority of Muslims who were part of rape gangs.
4: 95% yeah. Pakistani
7: and
4: Muslims.
7: And what did they do? They lured these girls in. They were vulnerable. They drugged them, gave them alcohol, raped them, tortured them, forced them to convert over to Islam. Meanwhile, the government, the police, the media, they all ignored this out of fear of being called racists and claims of racism being brought up by the Muslims who did this. Approximately 95% of the men who did this are Muslim.
5: I don't care what you are. You rape someone, you need to just be gone.
4: Right.
5: Period.
4: Well, and of course, that's true. But the reality is that the idea that 95% are Pakistani Muslims means that this the mass immigration that they planned has basically blown up their country.
5: I just can't imagine.
4: And I know you're going to hate me for this, but there's one more thing I want to play. And don't hate me. Okay. I will get this out. This is one of the most incredible things I think I've ever seen with regard to this. Hold on.
8: Why would the UK bait migrant men with 12-year-old girls? And you heard me correct. A video has just resurfaced of the Refugee Council in the UK using 12-year-old girls to convince migrant men to come over and live in the UK. And this has just been exposed again after we heard about the migrant gangs that were grooming and group raping young girls. I'm going to play you this video that has me extremely pissed off.
4: Now, here, this video, you're going to hear, these are schoolgirls, 12-year-old schoolgirls who are doing videos, very professional ones, not like holding up like a cell phone or something like that. These were done by the government, and it's horrendous.
8: Come back and talk about it.
9: Hello, and welcome to Wales.
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11: ESOL classes, which means English for speakers for other languages. It may be hard to learn our language, so we offer support. Employment. You may feel stressed about...
12: Well, they had 12-year-old girls.
5: Why?
4: These were... I don't know.
5: And why are... Is anybody being attracted by 12-year-old girls that isn't a pedophile and should be eliminated from the earth?
4: Well,
5: in my opinion.
4: So, there was another thing I was listening to, and it was a guy arguing against an Islamic woman, and she said, well, you know, and they talked about how Muhammad was married to a 6-year-old and then consummated their marriage when she was 9.
5: Ugh.
4: Why
5: is that not so disturbing to anybody?
4: And the woman goes, well, it was a long time ago.
5: Even if it was a long time ago, 6 years old is a child.
4: It was a different time.
5: Okay, I can go with it was a different time, and people were married at 14 and 15.
4: But six.
5: But six? Yeah. You are a toddler at six, no matter what. I don't think that they had the six-year-old out there, you know, watching the herd. I don't know.
4: Yeah.
5: Or milking the cows. I don't know. Six years old? Maybe.
4: Yeah.
5: Maybe they milk the cows. I don't know.
4: I don't know.
5: But I don't care. That's a pedophile.
4: But the fact that they're using schoolgirls to basically
5: that shouldn't be anywhere.
4: Send
5: it's
4: that
5: pandering.
4: Out from the government to other countries to have say, hey, come on in.
5: It's like solicitation.
4: These are 12-year-old girls.
5: That's what I'm saying. It's like what they do with those stings with Chris Hansen.
4: Yeah.
5: Where they have those young girls trying to get people to come and be with them, and then they snatch them. I love that show.
4: I love that, too. That's cool. You're up next. Hello. Hello.
13: Hey, Bob.
4: Hey, what's up?
13: Hey, buddy. Hey, it's a Bob and Karen show.
4: Yes, it is. Sorry. On Friday. Free for all Friday. Right.
13: You need to give your wife a little bit more time on the air, Bob.
4: I will shut up.
5: Hey, he's being smart.
13: Story about you dancing and smacking your butt in a video at the Airbnb. I like to pay to have a video of that. Can I pay for that to get that?
4: I wish we had videos from those days. They would have been.
5: They were some crazy times.
4: They were some crazy times.
13: Hey, I was wondering. I was just sitting here thinking. I think of this random stuff, right?
4: Mm-hmm.
13: So, Mrs. Golden, does she carry your last name? She carry your maiden name?
4: No, she carries my last name.
13: Well, that's good, because I was just thinking. I know I was just thinking about that stuff, because when I was married, I think about that. But
4: did your wife
5: take your name?
13: Yes, she did. Yeah. Absolutely. I was a hot guy, man. I was hot. I was a dancer. I was a bodybuilder.
5: Yeah, ooh,
4: hot, woohoo! Yeah, no, not even a hyphenation, not even a hyphen.
5: No.
13: But hey, you know the Raiders, the Dallas Cowboys just. Find a Raiders player. Do you know about that?
4: Did they? Who did they sign?
13: Man, I forget his name. I know you used to play for the Raiders, right?
4: Yeah, yeah. Back in the day.
13: I thought you kept track of that stuff.
4: They send me stuff all the time. I just haven't watched anything
5: because they've
4: today.
5: Been so bad.
4: You know, I know that they've been trying to get that Max Crosby.
13: I think his name was Dawson.
4: Dawson.
13: Sure.
4: Okay. Huh.
13: Sure. Anyway,
4: I will have to look that up.
13: So the he/she thing about the pronouns. Yeah, that's kind of weird. Yeah, the pronoun thing.
4: Well, you know, the thing is, it's like if you want to say I identify as him, her, them, they, whatever. You can if you want, but I'm not going to. I'm not going to call you that, and I'm not calling one person them. That's just grammatically incorrect.
5: I just don't know why you get so upset. I mean, I have been mistaken for a man and a boy when I was younger.
4: Really?
5: Yeah.
4: Ew.
13: Oh, come on, Karen. I've seen your photos. You're definitely not a boy.
5: But, I mean, I didn't. I looked at him and I said, oh, my gosh, so I look like my brother? And the guy goes, actually, you do kind of look like your brother. And I said, well.
13: No, you do not. Hey, I was thinking, you know the AI video they got on TikTok now? You can, like, put your photo in. And they can, like, make you dance and put you in different videos and stuff. You and Karen need to do a TikTok video.
5: Oh.
13: You guys are dancing and you're smacking your butt, and you can, like post that. You know what I mean?
4: You're bringing up that butt smacking a lot, man.
5: I don't know about that. I don't know about AI stuff.
4: It was kind of that ride the pony.
13: So what's the main topic here?
4: None. We don't have one.
5: We've just been all over the place. We're talking about Obama's presidential
4: his library
5: opening.
13: Yeah, I was listening to that, and I think it's an insult. But
5: it's an insult.
13: He clearly was defining the Trump administration in part of his speech. When it comes to part of his speech, and that's the way I interpreted part of it when he said about the democracy and how we all need to, do this and do that, whatever.
4: I'm
13: not going to quote his exact words, but, I mean, I know exactly what he meant when he was saying it. But
5: he wants to be relevant so bad. The man craves attention, and he just, I feel like he just says stuff just to get in the media. I'm surprised that he even allows Michelle to do that.
13: You know the Juneteenth thing, that was meant for minorities, right? That was meant for minorities to have the day off.
4: Yeah.
13: You know that, right?
4: Yeah, it technically started as an African-American holiday and then became a federal holiday.
13: Yeah, but I talked to my boss today, which I didn't know, okay? And I know because of Juneteenth, all the state agencies, federal agencies, everything shut down, they got the day off. Now, what he said is that's an unpaid holiday. Now, my issue is with this. He said, well, if these black people want the day off, we have to give it to them because if not, we'll be sued, right? So, but it's unpaid. But when I found out all these state and federal agencies were closed, like banks, the state agencies, federal agencies, and offices and all that, I don't know if they get paid or not.
4: Yeah.
13: They're federal or state.
5: Well, federal ones will get paid, but private. But private, they don't have to follow. You're your own entity. Like with my restaurant, I didn't have to close on President's Day, and I didn't have to make them get paid holiday pay because I'm a private owner and I have my own rules.
13: But that's not right that all these federal institutions pay these people with our tax dollars that have this minority day off. That's not right. We're paying for that.
4: Well, reality is it's not a minority day anymore. It's the Juneteenth, and that's once it becomes a federal holiday, it's not for I guess it's for all of us. I mean, kind of like.
5: Martin Luther King Day, President's Day,
4: Memorial Day.
13: It's not right. I don't agree with it. So
5: there's a lot of things I wish that us taxpayers didn't have to pay for. If you start looking at it, it's bad. We pay for a lot of nonsense.
13: What about Italian Day or White Caucasian Day? What about that?
4: Everybody wears hoods.
5: That's awful.
4: That's awful. No, yeah, you can't. That's one thing.
5: Yeah, you'll never be able to.
4: I mean,
5: I guess
4: we're the ones that screwed everything up in the first place. I mean,
13: how long have you guys been married? Can I ask?
4: 31 years.
5: 31.
13: Wow, that's great. I was married 35 years. That's awesome.
4: Really?
13: That's great. Yeah, I was married 35 before she died of cancer. Yeah.
4: Oh, I'm sorry.
13: But that's great. People don't do that today, Bob. They do trial marriages for a year or two. They don't even marry anymore or have kids anymore.
4: Yeah.
5: It's very weird and I feel like, that the instant Me Too, everything has to be perfect. on the internet, I feel like that's not reality for marriage. You know what I mean? It's not going to be perfect and all the time. And I feel like in the bad times, you know, they're not fighting through it.
13: Well,
5: you know what I mean?
13: It's weird. Once you get older, you're not eligible no more, because when you're young and hot and in great shape, and I always make great money, but once you reach a certain age, women only want the younger, hotter guys that make all the money. You know what I mean? They don't want an older guy that believes in love and respect and all that. You know what I mean?
5: I don't know, because I've got a friend who is single, and she's, what, 55 maybe? I don't know how old she is. She's in her 50s.
4: Yeah.
5: And she said that she cannot find men her age or older that want to date her because they want the 20-year-olds. And so she said that she's having just a horrid time being single right now.
13: Well, yeah, it goes both ways. The age thing for men and women, once you get up there in years.
5: Yeah.
4: How old's her boyfriend?
5: The guy she's seeing, I think, right now is 8 years younger.
4: Okay.
5: Maybe.
13: I mean, a year ago, I was dating a 35-year-old, which was 20 years younger than me. It was great.
5: But would you date someone your age?
13: Oh, yeah, I prefer that, because my wife, when she died, she was always 10 years older than me.
5: Okay, because I always thought that, you know, older men went for younger girls, and that's like what my girlfriend was saying. She goes, you know, it's awful, and she goes, and then the young guys, she goes, they only want to go out with me for my money. She goes, so it's a whole...
4: She was married to a doctor.
5: Yeah, but she's the reason that they have money, not him.
13: But no, I dated.
4: He didn't get paid well as a doctor.
5: Yes, but she is the one that turned it into a business and made him go private and did all of the things that made him more successful.
4: Okay,
5: so
13: now, I only dated a younger woman because it just became that way. But that's not what I prefer. I prefer an older woman. You know?
5: Okay,
13: what I mean?
5: Okay.
4: You know, and the theory, and for whatever reason, I always remember this. They say that the youngest person that you are able to date is your age divided by 2 plus 7.
5: Who says this?
4: I've heard it a long time ago. I don't know why. It was when we lived in California.
5: That?
4: And so for me, 41 is the... Is the lowest
5: cutoff. You can go?
4: Yeah, it's the lowest I can go.
5: Well, someone needs to tell Belichick that, because he missed that memo.
4: Yeah, no kidding. I think gas
13: prices, before I let you go, in Ravenna, Kent area, are between $3.64 and $3.84. Regular, that's regular unleaded.
4: Nice.
5: Okay, well, let's keep it going down. That's all I have to say.
13: All right.
4: Take care. Thank you. Take care.
5: Keep that gas prices going down.
4: You're up next. Hello.
14: Hi, Karen.
5: Hi.
14: How you doing?
4: Good.
14: I agree with you on the Obama Library. To me, it looks like the Klingon detention center.
5: It kind of does.
4: I like that, a Klingon detention center.
14: It's got that Klingon or Kardashian feel, because they did show shots of the planet, and it's all angular and sharp. And,
4: yep.
14: You know?
4: Yep.
14: Hey, I love the old 100-year-old Queen Anne's and the Victorian houses and that. I don't think if I was came around, I was living 100 years from now, I'd still find that as an ugly piece of crap in Chicago.
4: Yeah, and plus...
5: I'm with you. It's just so cold. It just looks so cold and uninviting, and I'm not a big fan of the whole modern
4: look. Plus the fact that evidently that area where he put that, where he built it, was a huge... People loved the park.
5: Well, he took over 19 acres.
4: Yeah.
5: Or 19-something, 19-point-something.
4: A park that people loved.
5: But he did add a basketball court.
4: Well, there you go. And he did that to the White House, too.
14: Imagine what that thing's going to be like in a year from now in that area.
4: Yeah, I don't know.
5: It'll be easy to put graffiti on that. I'm just saying, because it looks like kind of a chalkboard, a little bit. Yeah.
4: It kind of does.
5: Kind of looks, you know, like a blank canvas. Not saying that anybody should do that, but...
14: No.
4: If they do, there's a lot of open space. It does. It looks like...
5: The Klingon Detention Center.
4: You know what it looks like, too, besides the Klingon? It looks like one of the... Like, when they're... being a space guy. When they have done a Cape Canaveral, when they'd assemble the rockets in those big, giant buildings and they'd open the big door and it would roll out. They were just like big giant buildings with like no windows or anything.
14: Yeah, I've never seen those coming out. Yeah,
5: like a prison.
14: Yeah,
5: like
14: and
5: a prison.
14: And you were talking about the Democrats the other day, Bob. The Democrats.
4: I never talk about the Democrats, do I?
14: I know. I'm sorry. I'm being a bad but the line that Harvey Korman uses in Blazing Saddles, when they take the Indians' land away from them, oh, they're such children. We need to guide them. That's what I believe the Democrats think about all of their voters and stuff. They're just little children, and we have to be the ones that guide them. We have to tell them what they should do and how they should think and everything.
4: Yeah, yeah. I mean, that's a great point.
5: But that kind of seems like what younger people want. They don't want to have responsibility. It seems like they want to be taken care of. I feel like we made life too easy for them. That when you get into an adulthood and you say, okay, go, they're like, whoa, what's happening? I kind of feel like we've created our own mess, in a sense.
14: I have a niece who is in her 30s. She's never mowed the yard. She's never done any cooking. She's never written a check or paid a bill.
5: Mm. Must be nice.
14: Either her boyfriend... Her husband did all that stuff, and she's lost. She's going to be lost if she ever gets on her own. I'll use DoorDash. Well, DoorDash works fine until you don't have any more money to buy for DoorDash.
4: I was going to say,
14: you can go out and buy groceries.
4: How do you save money when all you do is eat out all the time? And I understand that, you know, sometimes going to the grocery store can be expensive, but I can't imagine eating out all the time.
5: Plus, isn't
4: or ordering in all the time isn't more expensive than having a refrigerator with some stuff in it?
14: Yeah. Well, as far as ordering in and having it brought, there's only a couple of things that actually travel well. Pizza. Fried chicken and Chinese food.
5: Oh, you know what? You're right, because don't order a steak to go or a burger, because then they're too done you get it.
4: Or French fries, because French fries get cool.
14: Or half cold or whatever.
4: Yeah.
14: Or, like, Mexican food. The reason I go out to dinner is so I don't have to, you know, it's going to come to me hot right then and there. Not hot, and someone picks it up and drives it another 10 minutes to my house for it with it, then it's cold. That's why I say pizza is about the only good thing than chicken that goes well.
5: Right, and then I watch 2020, and then I start freaking out going, what if they're doing something to my food? Like, what? So I'm too paranoid. I watch the stupid ID network too much that I think all these bad things are going to happen. I've never, ever ordered food to go except for pizza for the kids.
4: Yeah.
5: That's it.
4: Huh.
14: But, you know, and I don't know. I think in another couple of years, that nice little, all that lovely bushes and landscape all around that ugly monolith, there's going to be a bunch of homeless people in encampments and stuff.
4: It'll be like a urinal.
14: Basically.
4: Like San Francisco is, yeah.
14: And you are right about some people. Everything's got to be about Trump.
4: Yep.
14: I like to go on Yahoo, look at an article that he wrote about, and then page down to read the comments. There are more people commenting about how bad Obama is, I mean, about how bad Trump is, than the fact that, on an article about this stupid library, than the fact is that the man went out and hired only minorities, and then the contractor is not paying them.
4: Yeah.
14: You know, and any of that stuff. Well, Trump didn't pay any of his people. I go, do you know what, though? Trump was using his own money. Trump wasn't using, you know, donated money or making it the virtue signal that I'm going to hire nothing but minorities. That's like saying I'm going to hire nothing but women's security guards.
4: Well, like Biden said, when I get to Supreme Court, I'm going to hire a woman of color. And the first question I asked her was, hey, define a woman. And she couldn't.
14: Yeah. And that should have been, I mean, In all honesty, I think I've said this to you before, I honestly think that she should be removed because Biden violated the Civil Rights Act. Because it says right there, the government should not, will not use race or color or gender to hire people as the first catch.
4: Yeah.
14: You know?
5: Wow.
14: And that is true.
5: That is a good point. Do you think we'll ever get to a point where you just get the gig because you're the best person? Do you think that'll ever happen?
14: The only way I see that happening is if we start telling these children, now, you're not a victim. Things happen to you because, one, you might have caused it to happen to you, or two, you was in the wrong place at the wrong time. It didn't happen to you just because you're black or an Asian woman or anything else.
5: Right, just that blank happened.
14: Yeah, if you decide to take your daddy's pistol and go up and hold up the local convenience store and shoot somebody, you're not being arrested because you're black. It's like you was talking with the article from London. They didn't want to seem to be racist. That's like telling the people that are in charge of the Chinese gang unit that, stop, you're arresting too many Chinese people.
4: Mm-hmm.
14: I'm investigating, and I'm unfortunately, if, like they said, 95% of the people that were doing the sexual assaulting are Muslims from Pakistan or Afghanistan or whatever, then yes, it's not racism. It's their culture. It's their idea that because women are subservient and have no rights in our society, we're going to bring that along with us to this society. No, it doesn't fly that way.
4: Mm-hmm.
5: I mean, these are children. Why is that not an overall, what the heck is happening? These are kids, no matter what color, race they are. People are attacking our children. You would think that that would be an outrage. You know, everyone because would be up in arms.
4: Mm-hmm.
14: Because they're more worried about getting reelected and upsetting whatever voters that were already going to vote for them no matter what.
5: Right.
14: But might be on the fence. They want to make sure they pick out those people that are on the fence. And look, after you convict these people, put them on a nice airplane, fly out 10, 12 miles out in the middle of the ocean, 10,000 feet, and oops, the bottom of the plane fell out. And all those people drowned. In other words, we got rid of a bunch of rapists and pedophiles and everything.
5: See?
14: In the most,
4: yeah, but you know, we've tried to send people here that were here illegally and committed crime, violent crimes. We tried to send them back to foreign prisons, but the Democrats wouldn't let us. Remember the Maryland man? They literally went down there and had a margarita afternoon with the guy.
5: Yeah, the guy that beat his wife.
4: Beat his wife, human trafficking.
5: Did all that horrible stuff. Yeah,
4: had a van full of people who couldn't speak English with no luggage. And and one cop goes, we see this all the time. This is trafficking. but yet they brought him back.
14: Yeah, but if you see it all the time, why did you let him go in the first place?
4: Because there are too many liberal judges.
14: Yeah, that's the other thing.
5: I mean, it's just, we got to get back to common sense.
4: And prosecutors.
5: We just have to get back to common sense. And if you don't have the common sense, you need to step down as a political, local person.
4: And that's the point I was making before when we said, you know, we don't even know if there's any middle of the road news anymore. You know, you have so much on the right, so many on the left. But the thing is, in order to come up with what's right, I mean, common sense, righteousness, I mean, things like that. I mean, these are the things that set one story apart from a different one.
5: I mean, you're raping a 12-year-old, period, end of story. There should be no race involved in this comment. He should be tried, hung, sent back to where they came from. I mean, if I had my way, it'd be the death penalty for pedophiles. I don't have any sympathy.
14: But NIR is also part of the problem. They'll sit there and they'll talk about how Apu's convenience store got held up.
4: Mm-hmm.
14: But they don't give a description of the perpetrator of the perp.
4: Yeah.
5: Which makes no sense, because how are you supposed to be on the lookout for someone if you don't know what they look like?
4: And that's what it came down to. They tried to start with that and say, listen, you can't talk race. Now it turns out, now the rule of thumb is this. If a person is found, has been arrested, 12-year-old white guy, a 14-year-old white kid, a 17-year-old black kid, you can tell race. You can't because
5: it
4: doesn't matter. If you're still looking for them, if they're, be on the lookout, if they're out, they have come to the point where people are saying, okay, now you can use,
5: which is
4: color.
5: Common gosh darn sense.
4: Yeah.
5: Duh. Just yeah. a big giant duh.
4: Does he have brown hair? Well, I can't tell you.
5: Like, we're looking for Ronald McDonald. Let's have a description. Red hair, white face, weird red lips. Okay, gotcha. If I see that, don't answer the door.
4: Yeah.
15: No.
5: I don't know.
4: Appreciate it, man. Thank you.
15: Yeah.
4: There. Bye. We'll be back with more after this.
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4: Hey, welcome back. Bob Goldig with you, 330-673-1234, USA 2, Australia 0. It says 79 minutes and 42 seconds. I don't know what that means. How long is a soccer match?
5: You're asking me.
4: Well, our kid played soccer for a while.
5: And I watched TV while they were playing. Remember, I had to leave a Super Bowl.
4: Yeah.
5: This is why I hate soccer, right here.
4: Yeah.
5: I had to leave the Broncos.
4: Yeah.
5: Down in San Diego to drive back to go because the stupid soccer people had made the championship game.
4: Yeah.
5: Same day as Super Bowl. I had never met anyone
4: was
5: who
4: that
5: didn't.
4: Tawny?
5: Yeah.
4: Yeah.
5: And I had never met anyone who didn't understand football.
4: Yeah.
5: Like, it was weird to me. I'm going, why would you do this on Super Bowl Sunday? Oh, didn't know the Super Bowl. Like, that's how our world was just so football oriented that we did. I didn't even realize those people existed.
4: Oh, no.
5: So I came up. Remember those that little TV that you got me?
4: Yeah.
5: So I had the little TV. You had to stay because you were broadcasting the game.
4: Yeah.
5: And it was me and the dads. And then I was getting the stink eye from a bunch of moms.
4: Yep.
5: The referee yelled at me because I was yelling at the football game. And he said, you know what? We need to keep the I said, I'm not even yelling at the kids.
4: At the kids. I'm like yelling at the TV screen.
5: I'm yelling at the TV.
4: None of your business.
5: And he's like, don't you want to know how well your child does? I'm like, I've got the video camera set on a tripod to follow. I mean, when they ran by, I kind of caught it. It really wasn't a great video. I tried to catch it. But you know what? I got all those other games. Is she going to know which game nowadays, which game we saw and which was the final?
4: And
5: I am probably a horrible parent.
4: And then you had Gage's soccer games, the ones where they were just, it looked like.
5: I am a horrible parent.
4: It looked like South Park. You know, you had a bunch of little characters all like in a lump, just moving along the field together. And then every once in a while, Gage was like bigger than everybody else, but he would fall down.
5: Oh my, and he would sometimes fall on kids.
4: And the ref goes, could you have, is that just your son, right? And I said, yeah, could you have not like fall down so much?
5: Like, well, he's too big.
4: They're
5: for
4: taking
5: his feet.
4: Him out at the legs, dude.
5: It's too big.
4: Just like they did to me. Just like the Bengals did to me.
5: I just remember that was so bad. I was so sad that I had to leave that Super Bowl.
4: How about the fact that you taught yourself how to crochet at baseball games?
5: I did do that. I'm a terrible parent. Mm. Thanks for pointing it out to everybody.
4: I've got video of Gage whacking the ball.
5: I always stopped crocheting when he was doing it.
4: Absolutely.
5: If he was pitching, I watched every pitch.
4: You were screaming and yelling and stuff. Yeah.
5: It's just baseball's long, guys. And soccer, it just, when they're young, it's just a bunch of, it's like rugby. What do they call that?
4: A scrum?
5: The scrum.
4: The scrum, yeah.
5: That's what it looks like to me. They're all huddled. And then every once in a while, you'll see a kid back up before he kicks the ball.
4: Yeah.
5: And I just didn't like it. I just found that he couldn't really watch. I was so glad that they got out of it. I was so grateful. And Tawny wanted to quit before. And I'm like, no, if you signed up for something, you got to finish it to the end. And they kept stupid winning.
4: Remember that?
5: Remember? And she goes, but mom. And I kick myself for not just going, you know what? You played the regular season. We're out.
4: And we did the whole, hey, you know, if you committed to it, you can't let the team down.
5: And I talked to the coach. I said, can we just, it's the Super Bowl. I'm going to the Super Bowl.
4: Yeah.
5: And he goes, if she doesn't show up, they had to forfeit.
4: Oh, yeah. That's right.
5: And so, and then I felt guilty because I could have let her go with someone else, but I felt guilty. I'm like, no, I'll be there because that's what you do as a parent.
4: Sucker.
5: I know.
4: You're up next. Hello. Hello.
0: So you're bothered by people's pronouns, but you will call our former first lady a cow on Juneteenth.
4: I call everybody. Oh, I call all women a cow.
0: That is.
4: I call.
0: That was
5: I didn't hear you say
4: Oh, shut your pie hole.
0: How you don't you know, your last caller says, oh, we don't still have racism and sexism, and you guys find it appalling. We need to have common sense. But you would actually call our former first lady on Juneteenth a cow. Does that not resonate with you?
4: No, does not. It's not sexism. Well, it is not racism. It's only sexism in your liberal, in your twisted liberal mind. You white psycho liberal cow. You white liberal psycho cow. Nobody can hear you talking over me anyway. So you should learn that by now. You can talk all you want, but if you're talking over me, I pull your microphone down and they can't hear you. So right now you're broadcasting to yourself.
0: I don't want to hear anybody that has a different opinion than you. You sound racist.
4: You're a racist. That's as simple as that. Oh, she hung up. That little cow, she just hung up. I'm not allowed to use the B word, so I use the C word. Well, the three-letter C word.
5: the cow?
4: Cow.
5: It is more
4: as a bull instead of a bull. You know, when they say.
5: So that's your cuss word.
4: That's my cuss word.
5: Okay.
4: Yeah. So, and I also said, you stupid cow, I also said that she had great arms and great shoulders, and she was in very good shape. So shut up, you cow. See what I'm saying? It's bulls versus cows. You're not, when you talk to dog, when you talk about dogs, you can't use the B word because it's
5: a curse word.
4: A curse word. And it should be only used on very special occasions. So cow became the, a cow is what you milk. So that's the female version of the bull.
5: I just know that the people that know us know that we're not racist.
4: Don't even sit there.
5: I'm just saying that it might.
4: She's one of those psycho liberal white cows that is out there and walking around with some sign that some activist organization made and whining about everything. Oh, can you explain something about what the left has done? I can, but I'd rather talk about Trump because Trump's such a bad person. You know, the funny thing is that all these things that the left have done horribly, and all they want to talk about right now is there's algae in the reflecting pool. That's all they'll talk about. Well, there's algae in the reflecting pool. He repainted the reflecting pool. So shut up. Shut up.
5: I just think that the racist, if you really listen to what Michelle Obama has said,
4: yeah,
5: read her books, she is
4: a racist.
5: So racist.
4: Yeah.
5: And
4: she is a racist. She came out and said,
5: so racist.
4: This is the first time when her husband got elected, this is the first time I'm proud of my country.
5: And the fact that he is half white.
4: Mm-hmm.
5: That's just glossed right over.
4: Yeah.
5: Why not, I'm so proud of my husband.
4: Yeah.
5: For who he has become or who he is.
4: Oh, how hard he had to work to get here.
5: Or whatever. But just, it was only because he's the first black president. I mean, how would you like to know that that's the only reason you got elected? That would be so gross to me. I would be so mad if I only got the job because I was the first girl to get it. I would be like, I should be the one that I worked for it. Yeah. I deserved it. And I am the best person for the job. Not just because, you got that because you're the girl.
4: And the thing is, he got it because he was so good. He got it because he was so good. Remember the Democratic National Convention? I think it was in Denver. He was like,
5: 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I can't.
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0: Good afternoon, I'm Tom Fieser, WNIR News. 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That is all at CNB Homes. A 49-year-old Akron man wanted for trafficking in heroin and cocaine and possession of the two drugs. Authorities say Darnell Engram's last known address, 980 Laurel Avenue in Akron. Engram is described as a black male, 6'2", 240 pounds. Anyone with any information is asked to call the Summit County Sheriff's Office at 330-643-2131. Most Highland Square businesses and bars will operate in under normal hours this weekend as Akron continues to temporarily continue their safety measures following recent incidents there. Last weekend, most bars agreed to cut their hours. Also, several parking lots shut down early. However, this weekend, bars and businesses will remain open during the regular hours, and the city-owned lot behind Chipotle will be chain closed at midnight Friday and Saturday nights. However, those parking in the lot will still be available to exit. Any vehicles remaining after 2:30 in the morning will be towed. There will also be an increased law enforcement presence tonight and tomorrow night as well. Barberton Police investigating a traffic crash around the South Buren Avenue area, Harold Avenue. It happened about 10 o'clock last night. First responders found a vehicle that had crashed into a First Energy utility pole. Three men in that vehicle, all sustaining injuries. One man, a 20-year-old, was pronounced dead at the scene. Consistent injuries, consistent with the crash and also possibly being shot. The other two passengers in the vehicle were injured and transported to area hospitals for treatment. Over 300 bus operators, vehicle maintenance workers, and clerical employees of the union representing the Metro RTA scheduled to hold an authorization vote June 30th as to whether to go on strike. Transport Workers Union Local 1 requires at least three-fifths of the union membership to strike, walking out on Metro at a time they will determine with 10 days notice from the union. Earlier this month, union leaders overwhelmingly defeated contract terms with Metro, citing wages and insurance costs as their sticking points in those negotiations. Well, do keep in mind you can always check out that local news any hour of the day. It's always available a click away at WNIR.com. Newstime 510. We'll have your WNIR traffic scan and your weather forecast straight ahead.
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0: Checking your WNIR traffic scan. Looking pretty good this afternoon. Not a lot of crashes to talk about. We do have some slowdowns as on I-76 eastbound just as you cross over 44 there in Rootstown as the maintenance crews continue to work on the road there. But otherwise, things are looking pretty darn good this afternoon on the roads. And your WNIR weather forecast. We're going to continue on with that chance of showers and thunderstorms only at about 30% for the remainder of the day into tomorrow. Temperatures down to 62 degrees tonight. It looks like tomorrow's high 82 as we see mostly sunny skies and about a 20% chance of rain throughout the day. Do keep in mind you can always check out that local news any hour of the day. 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
3: now,
5: she says.
3: Here's Bob Golic.
6: I love this weather.
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6: I love this weather. Warm in the day, and then it drops down to 62. You can still have your windows open. It doesn't have to all be air conditioning. I love it.
5: In fact, I was trying to roll the window down, but you were on the phone with your mom.
6: And what is up? You roll down the window, and it does that weird thing to your equilibrium, it's weird.
5: Well, why does it do that?
6: And why does it only do it to me? Why doesn't it affect you?
5: I think it affects a lot of people.
6: It doesn't. You know that wobbly, and it literally hurts my head. Yeah, and it hurts my head, and you're just like, it's not that bad. I'm like, So I have to roll down my window when I didn't want my window down. It's kind of a thing.
5: I don't know, and I just, when mine was down, it was fine. Or so it seemed.
6: To you, but it wasn't, you know, wasn't right for me. I think it's so sad that they had to close down what they were talking about in Highland Square in Akron. The bars had to close early.
5: Yeah.
6: That's sad to me.
5: Yeah.
6: I mean, people, that's wages. And the fact that it's not, they're not safe.
5: And companies.
6: Come on,
5: and
6: guys.
5: Companies, too.
6: We got to get it together.
5: And by the way, you said you're cold today.
6: I'm cold in here.
5: Oh, I was going to say, do you know what this weekend is? Gretchen, tell us what this weekend is.
8: The summer solstice.
6: Oh, hi, Gretchen.
8: Hi.
6: Is it really?
5: Yeah.
8: Yes.
5: It'll be the longest day of the year.
6: I just
5: That's weird.
6: And being on the East Coast, it sometimes like 9:30, 10 o'clock, and it's still light out.
5: Yep.
8: I know.
6: It's crazy. It never is like that in the West Coast. It never, it's never that light there. So it feels very weird to, we always make fun of my dad for going to bed while the sun's still up, but now I kind of get it.
8: Yeah.
5: Well, what is this, by the way, it was good to see you and Jim at the Browns event.
6: The charity. Cool.
5: Yeah, we had the, it was.
6: Toys for Tots.
5: Toys for Tots were the Tuscarora Valley Browns backers.
6: It was fun.
8: Yeah.
5: Yeah.
8: It was really fun. It was so fun to see both of you. And just, how about Joe Charbonneau showed up? Am I allowed to say that?
5: Yeah. Why wouldn't you?
8: So he was my brother's private baseball coach.
6: Oh, no way.
8: Yeah. So he remembered my brother. And of course, I know my brother's not listening, but when I had the Masters of the Gridiron poster for everybody to sign, I said to Joe, you have to sign this for my brother. And so he signed it. It's so hilarious what he put on it. And I just absolutely love it. And then I found this custom frame that I sent to you, Karen, that's like grommeted and looks like steel. It's so cool.
5: That was awesome.
6: What a nice man Joe was. Yeah.
5: Oh, God,
6: and man,
5: yeah.
6: He is jacked. That man works out. His arms are amazing.
8: Right?
6: Right? I was just like, dude, some push-ups there, buddy? Like, I kind of went by and, like, was trying to move him out of the way a little bit, just, like, while he was speaking. And I went, oh, wow. You're like a...
5: Let me know when you two are done.
6: Yeah, I don't know.
5: But yeah, he was... I was trying to explain his history, and it's just... I mean, it's just amazing how he was Rookie of the Year, but his career lasted only 3 years, but he did so much in baseball after that. I mean, he's just like a Cleveland icon.
8: He is. I agree with that. His hitting school became the Charlie Manuel hitting school.
5: Oh, it did.
8: I learned recently. Somebody told me that.
5: Why the hell wasn't Gage going there?
6: Why did we not know of this?
5: I don't know.
6: Bob.
5: Gretchen.
6: Gretchen. We'll blame you.
8: Yeah, I know. You can blame me. Sorry about that.
5: Well, why don't you tell us? Damn it.
8: So it was so fun to interact with all of the people that were there. And, I mean, bowling was...
6: terrible.
8: I lost it. After the second frame, I had that strike with that six-pound ball.
6: Right.
8: And then Bob swung by and said, "You're bowling in your bare feet." Yes. So that is a no-no in a bowling alley, but...
5: I didn't mean to say it out loud, but I just...
6: Everyone saw, everyone noticed.
5: Yeah.
6: It wasn't a surprise.
5: Just like they noticed, you noticed the ball bouncing off my knee and going into the gutter.
6: Yeah, that
5: was... I used to be so good at that when I had knees.
6: You were a good bowler.
8: I don't know why we weren't bowling with gutters. I mean, gutter protectors. Like, I never bowl without gutter guards.
6: Because some of these people were actually pro bowlers that we were bowling with. They were like real bowlers. That's why it was so funny. And I have a bruised pinky still from when those balls came up and squished my finger.
8: Oh, no.
5: She was reaching for the one ball, and another one came up from the return and just like went...
6: Like, and all the bowlers went, "Oh, that's going to be sore." And I'm like, "Uh-huh." And they're like, "Are you okay?" And I'm like, "Uh-huh. Just don't look at me. Don't talk to me."
5: And my ball had like 4 or 5 holes in it. I'm just like, I don't know. What the hell am I supposed to put everything?
6: Yeah, it was weird.
5: Yeah.
8: I went over and sat down next to Felix Wright. And he's such a nice guy. And
5: yes, he is.
8: Really good friends for a long time. And I was sitting next to him, and there was one of the Browns backers was talking with him. And I sat down, and I was just letting him finish with this guy. And the guy said, "It's just so great to talk with you, Felix, and your lovely wife." And he walked away, and I looked at Felix, and I said, "I'm your lovely wife."
6: Didn't know.
5: Didn't even know.
6: Didn't know.
5: Your mom loved Felix. I mean, she...
8: My mom is in love with Felix.
5: Yeah.
8: Because he is such a charming, engaging, kind person.
5: Yeah.
8: And the times I've taken my mom to the games, and Felix, when he's retired now that we know, but he was a uniform inspector for the NFL, and he inspected all the Browns to make sure they were suited up correctly and not, you know, having anything illegal on. And he would always come up and spend time with us. And my mom was always amazed at how much time he spent with us since he was actually working. And hopefully that's not a secret. He wasn't slinking off.
5: Well, he's retired now. And then Hanford, God, it was so good to see Hanford. And he was over there with his bottles of scotch with him and Minnie hand-painted on the bottle.
8: Yes.
5: And I'm going, "Hey, dude, open one." And he goes, they're like $300 a bottle. I ain't opening nothing. I said, "Well, let me buy one." And he goes, "I'm not going to sell it to a teammate because he'd have to give me a discount."
6: I just love when they're all together. All the players, just listening to them is just so fun. And they get right back into your little teammate groove.
5: Yeah.
6: You know what I mean?
8: Yep.
6: And even if you weren't teammates, like, you know, Joe, the baseball player, it's just this...
5: camaraderie.
6: Yeah. And it really is, as a fan, it's really fun to see it. It's just really enjoyable to as an outsider. And to hear your guys' conversations just makes me laugh.
5: Anthony Griggs was there. Travis Tucker, tight end. Anthony Griggs, linebacker. And who
6: brothers?
5: Bernie. Yeah.
6: Bernie was there.
5: That was so good. He kind of...
6: James, the actor.
5: James Black.
6: James Black.
8: Yes.
5: Yep. He's been in a lot of stuff.
6: Player.
8: I think Bernie looks so great, too. He's just.
6: Wow. What a bounce back, right?
8: All the way back. Yeah, he's just. It was so fun to hang out with him. And
5: that stem cell thing that he's doing evidently is.
6: Is amazing for his brain.
5: It works.
6: Like, it is night and day speaking to him. Night and day. So I whatever agree. He's doing is 100% working.
5: Yeah.
6: It's great.
8: Mm-hmm.
6: It's great.
8: I agree.
6: I've got some patients I'd like to send.
5: Me.
8: Yeah. I can help you with that because I'm associated with them at this point.
5: That's right. So I will be.
8: Yes.
5: I guess I'm going to be part of the testing group, huh?
8: That's our goal.
5: Is it a testing group or at this point, or is
8: it
5: just
8: study. Yes. So this product that has been developed is from Wharton's jelly, which is on the internal part of an umbilical cord, and it's what they how they extract these exosomes and cells from the internal structure of the Wharton's jelly is pretty fascinating. But it's not so much that it's the stem cells; it's the byproduct that they produce, and it is so effective. And we've had so many amazing results with it. And of course, I'm not involved with the company quite yet, but it's just interesting to be researching and reading all of the studies and the results that are coming in because they are pretty impactful. The experiences of the individuals that have been part of the study thus far.
5: And by the way, we're not just talking about athletes. We're talking about brain.
6: Just brain injuries.
5: And brain chemistry, right. Period. Yeah.
6: Just the whole gamut.
5: Yeah.
6: I mean, of course, you're an athlete, so you've got the CTE thing that they were really highlighting. But, I mean, just from what we learned with, you know, Tawny going through what she did with her
5: aneurysm
6: and brain aneurysm. There are so many people out there that are affected that it changes their whole personality. Like it literally, it's so sad.
5: Yeah,
6: what happens?
8: Mm-hmm. Mm-hmm. And with my dad, I mean, I've said that for a while that he would have been absolutely devastated to live without his wife, and I believe that. The dementia that my dad had for the last 15 months was such a gift because he didn't know that he had lost her. And the fact that he didn't have to.
5: That is such an amazing way of looking at it.
6: Yeah, because I'm on the opposite spectrum saying that if my dad saw himself now, he would be so devastated to see what he's turned into because of dementia. It's
8: right.
6: An awful, awful disease. So the fact that there's something positive that
5: can come
6: that
5: from it,
6: your dad, you can see from it. That's amazing.
8: It was amazing because I got to know my dad on a different level. I got to know him without any defense mechanisms and without any childhood trauma. That all dissipated after a certain period of time when he regressed backwards, where my mom and my dad were divorced 33 years ago. And for a while he kept saying, my wife is a nurse. My wife is a nurse. And he kept thinking he was still with my mom. And my dad had a lot of wives. So, he had been married to my stepmother for the past 15 years, but in between, I mean, he had a bunch. And so I wondered if he was going to, you know, go backwards and think that he was in a relationship with other women. And he didn't. It was just, I think it was because he kept seeing me that he was associating me with my mom.
5: Your mom, yeah.
8: And, but then once all of his defenses were down, he was so sweet and so funny. And I don't think that many people got to know him. His friends did, but I don't think any women got to know him because he always had these knee-jerk coping skills that were in place that he had walls built up. And what a gift that I was able to get to know him on that level.
5: Yeah. And it, but again, it's, you know, there's with the stem cell study and all these things, being able to, it's so hard for so many people to deal with it. You know, it's just a hard thing. You were blessed with that. There's no doubt about that. So hopefully that'll work out well. Anyway, that wasn't where we were talking about.
6: No.
5: So
6: we were talking about summer solstice.
5: We were talking about that and the Browns thing. And so what do we expect of the summer solstice?
6: Solstice.
8: Well, I'll pull this up so that we can...
6: we're going to have to stay up later. That's all I know. Can't be going to bed when the sun's still up.
8: Yeah, it's the longest period of daylight.
5: Yeah.
8: And
5: that's like the weirdest thing to me, that as of June 21st, when the solstice is, all of a sudden days start getting shorter again. And it just seemed like everything went the other way. So.
8: Right. Well, and here's something that's crazy. In parts of Alaska, Canada, and Scandinavia, the sun doesn't set at all. They have 24 hours of daylight on the solstice.
6: Yep. It's very weird. One of my high school friends moved from Alaska to Colorado, and she would always tell us stories about it. And she goes, it gets, like, dusky. It's not, like, bright daylight sun.
5: Yeah.
6: She goes, but you just get used to it.
5: Now, the winter solstice, did they have, like, a month of dark?
6: Dark, yeah. And she said the dark was always harder.
5: Yeah.
6: She said it was always more... She goes, it seemed like it was darker.
5: There's a movie called, like, 30 Days of Dark or something. It's winter solstice, 30 days of darkness, and there's vampires.
6: Ooh.
5: And so people have to hide in this Alaskan village for, like, 30 days.
6: Oof.
8: Right. Well, and what's cool about the summer solstice is that the sun's position is so extreme that a lot of ancient civilizations built their lives and their monuments around it. So we have famous structures like Stonehenge, and they're specifically aligned to frame the rising and setting of the sun on the summer solstice. So what a cool place that would be.
5: Yeah. Isn't that what the first Indiana Jones?
6: What is up with you in movies?
5: Remember the staff with the clear stone on it, and it was a model of the city that they found underneath the desert. And at one point, the sun came through and pointed. Never mind.
6: I just remember him shooting the dude with the knife. That's all I remember. That's the only thing.
8: I don't remember anything about Indiana Jones.
6: Yeah, look at me. I'm like, yeah, I don't know.
5: Yeah, okay, well, we'll drop that. So,
8: yeah, we can drop that. But just, I mean, the solstice is historically, it just marks the astronomical start of summer.
5: Mm-hmm.
8: And so it's usually marked with celebrations. And that is historically how it's always been.
5: Yeah.
8: Festivals, bonfires, gatherings, you know, they refer to it as midsummer, which it's really not, especially here, but...
5: Yeah.
6: We used to always tell Tawny that, though, because school didn't get out until, like, around June 21st, and so, and everywhere else when we would go back to visit my family, they were already out of school. They get out at the end of May, and we'd always be like, you know what, you're getting out when really summer really begins, so you're fine. So don't need to worry about it. You're good. You're at the summer solstice, and you got this.
5: She didn't care. She thought it was. She still thought it was sucked. So
8: where was that in California?
6: Yeah, California.
5: In California. Yeah.
6: School goes till the middle, you know, almost the end of June there.
5: I don't know what she hated worse, that it had to go so long, or when I dropped her off and yelled, "Make good choices."
6: She hated that. She did hate that.
5: Yeah, she definitely had, especially when her friends were gathered around. So.
6: Yeah, that was not good at 14 years old to do that to her.
5: Well, is there anything else astronomical about it that we can anticipate?
6: Should we buy a lottery ticket, or does it make us luckier, or?
5: Or is there a change in the weather? I mean, is it a change astronomically or astrologically?
8: Well, Okay, so the Weather Channel has a write-up on it, and it's just talking about the tilt of the Earth, and I don't know. That was a kind of a a left field question that I wasn't prepared to answer.
5: Well, I apologize.
6: I will smack him for you.
5: Damn it!
8: It's just very. I think it's just a cool day. I think it's just a cool day.
5: So the weather's going to be nice. It's going to be a little bit cooler, a little breeze, but stay out as long as you can and enjoy the sunshine.
6: And enjoy the day. Like a whole, you get the longest day. If you're a kid, you're like, hey, I can't go to bed.
5: Yeah.
6: Sun's still out.
8: Right.
6: Like, it's the best day ever of the year as a kid. I remember that.
5: Exactly.
8: And conversely, for people like us who get up at 6 o'clock in the morning, it's light outside.
5: Yeah.
6: Yeah.
8: First thing in the morning.
5: Yes, it is.
6: I wouldn't know what 6 a.m. looks like, though. No. Not me.
5: Remember when we used to come in at 6 a.m.?
6: I don't think I even did that often. So I'm just an old fogey. Even when I was young,
5: even
6: I was
5: younger,
6: an old fogey.
5: Okay. Yeah. Is that the sun coming up? Holy crap. I thought it was just happy hour.
8: Yeah, those were the good old days, weren't they?
5: Gretchen, good talking to you.
8: Good talking to you guys, too.
5: And a lot.
8: Have a good one.
5: I
6: you
5: will
6: too.
5: Talk
6: Enjoy.
5: To you soon. Okay, bye.
6: Bye-bye.
8: Thanks, bye.
5: 330-673-1234, toll-free 800-6. What? We won. 2-0.
6: That's exciting. Go America.
5: Yeah.
6: Woo! USA, kick the ball.
5: No, nobody cares. Well, I guess some people care.
6: I think a lot of people care, obviously. It's selling out everywhere. So it is a big, huge deal. It's just not my favorite sport.
5: Did you hear that the Scottish people, fans, were at a game in Dallas area?
6: Okay.
5: They went into did a pregame at a restaurant, drank 5,000 beers. The company,
6: people?
5: The place had like 40,000. It was like $40,000 worth of beer.
6: Holy crap.
5: And they had to call the police because they were, I guess they were just like getting rowdy. I mean, 5,000 beers.
6: Jeez.
5: I guess it depends on how many people you had there, too.
6: Going to Auckland, New Zealand, we ran out of everything on the flight. There was not one drop of alcohol left because they bought every single bit of alcohol. And I'm like, oh, let them drink. They'll just fall asleep. Never.
5: Never.
6: They didn't fall asleep. I'm like, Captain, can you turn down the air or something? The oxygen level? Because these people, we have no more liquor.
5: Yeah. Well, you know, they had to go home to their sheep.
6: I think that the Scots just put them under the table.
5: Yep. Sounds like it.
6: Wow.
5: Let's go back to the phones, 330-673-1234. Toll free 800-669-4100. You're up next. Hello.
4: Hey, Bob. Hi, Karen.
6: Hey.
4: Hey, let's talk about some prejudice, racism, and that.
5: Yeah.
4: Now, let's go back to the day when I was a construction truck driver. There was a lot of black guys. They basically showed me how to drive a truck, a lot of them. And, you know, on Friday night, a friend of mine, we were out there in Huff neighborhood where he grew up, kicking it, drinking a few beers, smoking a little weed, not doing anything bothersome. He went to visit a friend of his. Friend wasn't home. Skinny little brother was. And like he said, man, he could hula hoop through Cheerios. Yeah, he know what. Okay. So on our way out of this beautiful Cleveland home, this lovely black woman goes, like, come here, I want to talk to you. And we both knew it was time for me to leave. And he's going to go talk to the lady of the house.
5: Okay.
4: And I go out in the car, and I wait, and he comes out. And I asked him what that was all about. And we knew what it was all about. Let's fast forward this to where I had a friend who had a beautiful show truck. It was a Shell calendar truck, Peterbilt, Dodge Viper Red, chrome, neon.
5: Damn.
4: 650 horsepower, 18-speed double overdrive. It had, like, the little dice on the valve stem. It was tricked out, dude. Nice rig. Good job. He had back surgery. He needed somebody to help him keep paying his bills. So I drove this damn truck. We got down to Perry, Florida, where they make the best toolboxes. If you ever see a toolbox with FWS on the back, that's made in Perry, Florida. This company I worked for dealt with scrap aluminum and stainless steel. Anyway, they had like a tiny little truck stop. The lady wouldn't sell me beer, sent me across the street. And I said, that lady wouldn't sell me beer because I'm with a black guy. And this guy said, no, it's because you're a Yankee. All right, let's just, unfortunately, some of the most racist people my whole life, I hate to say it, have been black females. Some of the most beautiful women I've ever known were black female and charming. It's like a friend of mine said, how could he be prejudiced? He ain't prejudiced. Look at the people he hangs out with.
9: Yeah.
4: He has black girlfriends. He's not, you could call me whatever you want, you know, but I'm not what you're calling me. And I never have been. I've been a loving, caring, and kind person, you know, my entire life.
9: Mm-hmm.
4: And I really resent, and it's not the first time, you know, whatever.
5: People don't know what to say, and they want to give you grief. And they can't comprehend anything being about anything except race.
4: You know what? Obama, he was praising people who oppose ICE. You know, hey,
5: yeah.
4: Didn't he, you know, effectively enforce the law?
6: And he deported how many? I mean, he deported a ton.
5: 3.5 million.
6: Yeah, and where was the outrage then?
5: None.
4: You know, I got to meet a gentleman tonight, and I don't know why. I'm over here visiting my sister-in-law, and I just decided to ask him. I'm in Ravenna, Ohio, beautiful Ravenna, Ohio. By the way, our sheriff, there's no more homeless junkies, you know, bothering you. Ravenna's a great place anymore.
5: Fantastic.
4: It is. And I asked him, I go, you ever listen to WNIR? He's like, he didn't agree. Yeah, I'm the original marijuana. Yeah. Hey, I know who you are. I go, I know. You know that new comedy club in town? I've spoken with the man. I've been there a couple times. He's a great guy. Unfortunately, I see great things happening for him and the club. And I'll be there open mic night this week. And it'll be a lot of fun.
5: Fantastic.
6: There you go. Good luck to you.
5: Yeah, let us know how that goes.
4: Oh, well, you know, I mean, I got to tell you, man, because you can't be funny unless you've had a tragic, sad life. You know what I mean? All I got to do is tell you about what happened, and you'll laugh. I laugh. We'll all laugh at me.
5: You know, it's weird because you watch some of these movies about comedians, about famous comedians, and their lives are just
6: dark.
4: Yeah. Well, their childhood. Fortunately for me,
5: You don't seem so dark.
4: No. Well, you know, you yelled at me last time because you said you're always drunk, and Bob, I'm not always drunk. I'm just always drunk when I call you drunk.
5: Why would I even say that? I wouldn't think you were drunk. I would have thought you were high.
4: You implied it. You implied it, kind of like a dad is.
5: Oh, okay. But, gotcha.
4: Yeah.
6: That's funny.
5: Yeah, I would have assumed you were high.
4: That too, my friend.
5: Yeah, there you go.
4: Oh, my God. Let me promise you.
5: Yeah. Nice.
4: You know what? I went to, you know, they were talking about Lake Lanier in Georgia, right?
5: Right.
4: It's haunted, right? A lot of drowning there, right?
5: Mm-hmm.
4: I almost drowned at the Margaritaville wave pool. And I got to tell you, it was like racism, sexism, I swear to God. They all cleared out, and I went in the deep side, and then they put it on the tidal wave, you know.
5: Oh.
4: Now, look, I'm a water safety survival instructor, Marine Corps trained, right? They tried to drown me. So I just, you know, those tidal pools, there's like a beach, you know. I don't know how I did it. I picked up a K-bar in my teeth, and I swam underwater the entire length. This is no crap.
5: With a K-bar. With a K-bar knife in your teeth.
4: Yeah, well, I came out of the water. Easy.
5: Now, there's a good... There's
6: that's a movie.
5: That's a good photo opportunity.
6: That's a good photo. Yeah. That is tough.
4: So I survived that, right? Because if I had thrown the operator in that water, they couldn't swim. You know that, right?
5: Right.
4: So now they weren't through trying to kill me. I drank another aquarium-sized margarita, and they served me. This was like, and that's cool. And then they gave me an inner tube to climb up these rickety steep steps. up to the thing. I looked like Joe Biden, I swear to God. Trying, I fell a couple times, and they still said, go ahead, old man. Go kill yourself. We don't care.
6: Oh, that's irresponsible. That is irresponsible. But it's irresponsible of you to drink and then think you can enter tube. Like you're a grown person.
5: Some people need drinking to be inner tubing.
4: I had a good time, I swear to God. I took a bus home. You know, we were camping. It was all cool. Our bus, a trolley, whatever. It's a good place.
5: Well, good.
6: That's funny.
5: I'm glad you're having a good time. I'm glad you that Ravenna's doing so well. And,
4: we are.
5: Listen, it's not, we won't ask any of these police chiefs about who they listen to on the radio because that can get them in trouble. So
4: they laugh, man. I had a cop one time. I go, you recognize me? He goes, I recognize the voice.
6: Isn't that weird when they recognize your voice? It's weird.
5: Well, yeah.
6: Like you're like, wait, it's weird.
4: Well, no, I don't care. Quite frankly, I'm trying to cash in on my fame. To be honest with you, there's hundreds of millions of people I have met. People that go, you know, either I introduced myself. Or I had one guy, you know, they put up a new store in my neighborhood. I went there to get some rolling papers, and I go out, yes, can I have a pack of marijuana rolling papers to roll my marijuana in, please? And the guy kind of chuckles, and this stranger young man, he goes, I know you. And I look at him, go, I'm sorry, you called the Howie Chizik Show.
5: Man.
4: That's me.
6: Oh, it is.
5: Man.
6: That's awesome. Well, you enjoy your fame.
5: Enjoy your set.
4: Nice talking.
5: Take care.
6: That's funny.
5: You're up next. Hello.
9: Hey.
5: Hey, what's up?
9: How you doing? Did you go to the Hi, Karen.
6: Hi.
5: It's our neighbor from Solon.
9: There's a Pride parade on the 14th.
5: There was one in Solon?
9: Yeah.
5: Ah, crap. I missed it.
9: Well, I thought you were there. I saw you there.
5: Yeah, I had the. Remember what was that? Who were those guys who used to go to the NFL games with the rainbow wig on?
6: Oh yeah, on the
5: John 3:16,
6: something like that. Yeah,
5: I was the guy doing that. Yeah,
9: you know, that's okay. But what bothers me, it was on the front page of the Solon Times, and they had the Cleveland Pride band. And then they had two other pictures. Then they got pictures with little kids walking with whoever. Who? Mm-hmm. That's not right.
5: Well, kids and parents want their kids to be, how do you put it?
6: Not prejudice. That's what. They want them to expose them to different things.
5: Exposing them is one thing, but, you know, doing the whole thing. You don't want to. I still remember that when we were in West Hollywood and that the Pride Parade, and I saw that guy was wearing a G-string and he had like an ostrich plume coming out of his ass.
6: I do remember.
5: And it was just like.
6: It was awful.
5: Yeah, it was awful.
6: It was like, what are you doing?
9: That's what I mean. I mean, wait till they're 18 years old or something. I mean,
6: My friends that are gay, they don't do the gay pride parade. They don't believe in it.
5: You've got a bunch of them, too, because you were being a flight attendant. I mean,
6: and in the dance world. It's just, I don't know. I don't know if it's an age thing that's different and they're older. I don't know, but they're just not about that. They're like, look, I just want to live my life. I just don't want to be treated any differently.
5: Mm-hmm.
6: Just want to live my life.
5: Yeah.
6: That's it.
9: Exactly.
6: And I just wish that everyone could be like that. Like it, I don't want to know what your sex life is behind closed doors, straight, gay, whatever. I don't want to know that. That's not my business. That's what I mean.
9: Anybody's sex life.
6: That's what I mean. I don't go up to someone and go, "Hi, Karen Golick, straight, have a husband who's a man."
5: I don't do that. And by the way, somebody, and I think we talked about this before. Somebody told me that. Gays and lesbians drive Subarus.
6: That's just because my friend.
5: And you asked your friend Cheryl, and she said
6: it's true.
5: It's true.
6: She did say that.
5: I just like so. Anybody driving a Subaru right now, it's not exclusive.
6: It's not an exclusive.
5: Right. You can drive it and not be gay. You can be heterosexual and drive a Subaru. Just
9: Karen,
5: drive it differently.
9: Karen?
6: Yeah.
9: You want to buy my 61 Triumph TR3? It's been in my garage for 50 years.
6: Oh, I do. I do. I love that.
5: If I knew anything about how to fix a car, we might try it.
9: You would be able to fit in it, though.
5: No.
9: Karen would.
6: That's the best car, then. Only I could drive it, and I wouldn't have crumbs in my car. That's a good idea.
5: Is that the car you had?
6: TR6.
5: TR6?
9: Yeah.
6: That's a long time to have it. Do you drive it ever?
9: No, I haven't. No, I drove it from Nashville. That's where I bought it. It needs nothing, actually. It probably needs a new battery. It's a hard top. You know, you need to buy a convertible.
6: Oh, mine was a convertible.
9: Yeah, well, this is a convertible. But
6: oh, you just have to take the whole hard top off.
9: It's a fiberglass hard top.
5: Yeah.
9: Got wire wheels on it.
6: Wow.
9: And I only paid, I only want $10,000 for it because it needs to probably be restored a little bit. Not too much, you know, maybe the engine and the interior. It's been in the garage. I had a cover on it, and I drove it once, and it probably needs a front end rebuild, stuff like that.
6: Wow.
9: But if you put $5,000 or $10,000 in it, you probably have a $30,000-$40,000 car.
5: Now, Karen has changed. She likes driving higher above the road nowadays.
6: My knees are starting. I feel like I'm an athlete. Like my dancing knees are starting to bark back at me. Getting into low cars is not as easy as it used to be.
9: No, you know, Bob. You know, with my rebound headaches, I was taking B12. What else? Some other stuff. Vitamin B and stuff.
5: B6, yeah.
9: And my rebound headaches have gone away. But it's helped my knees. I've been taking magnesium, too.
6: Hmm.
9: B2 and B12. And I used to take the Tylenol. That's what caused my rebound headaches. I know, Karen, that's when you take Tylenol for too long a time. Only like 3% of the population gets it. So you get it creates a headache. You get a headache from taking...
6: From the headache reliever. Yeah, I've heard about that. There's this stuff called Mend from Happiest Hour. It is, I'm not really sure what's all in it, but I'm telling you, it kicks my headaches butt. It's awesome. It's all natural. It's just sulfates and, they're not sulfates, terpenes.
5: Terpenes.
6: Terpenes and...
5: Peptides.
6: Peptides, yeah. And it doesn't taste great. It's kind of gingery tasting, but it works really well. So I'm kind of happy at the point.
9: Taking these vitamins to get rid of the headaches, which gone, you know, about a month ago. But my knees are better. I wasn't a person that takes vitamins and everything. But
5: nothing worse than burping up a vitamin.
6: Well, maybe we're going to have to switch to vitamins for our knees so I could get into the TR6.
5: I'm going to have to switch my knees.
9: No, or you're going to need... TR3.
6: Oh, yours is a TR3.
5: TR3.
6: Okay, I'm going to have to look up that because mine was a TR6.
9: 1961 TR3A.
5: All right. Hey, we got to roll,
6: yeah,
5: man.
6: I'm going to look. TR3A.
5: What does it look like?
6: I don't know.
5: Oh, you're still doing it.
6: What do you think this is, AI time?
5: 330-67. I'm
6: not Jack Bauer.
5: I'm
6: who's in a cave and his phone works.
5: The hell was that all about?
6: Drives me crazy.
5: Remember the show 24?
6: Yeah.
5: They would pick up their phone and like within 5 seconds they would have the answer to the mysteries of the universe. I was like, dude, what kind of phone are you using?
6: Oh, that's sweet looking.
5: We'll be back when she settles down.
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5: 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You're up next. You're up next. Hello.
6: Beep.
5: Oh, hola.
6: Beep.
5: You're up next. Hello.
16: Hey, man. How you doing?
5: I'm good. How are you?
16: Well, I was going to give you grief about your first lady comment, but unfortunately, I just don't really care. And I've been waiting for 45 minutes, which I have been messing around the shop, doing other stuff. But I wanted to call and tell you about the window thing.
5: Yes.
16: What kind of car? You don't have to be specific. Is it a four-door SUV?
5: It was, we were driving in a small SUV. It was Karen's Ford Mach-E. But, you know,
16: yeah,
5: some of those four-door cars, do you get that that little wobbly sound? It's almost in your eardrums.
16: I'm going to tell you how you stop it.
5: Okay.
16: Me and my wife had the same thing. And all you have to do is crack the back window about 2 inches.
6: The back window?
16: Yep.
5: So if
6: on the opposite side?
16: No, it doesn't matter, really. I mean, but I usually put a boat down just an inch or inch and a half, and it takes all that wobble out.
6: Yeah, because I don't like my window down when I'm driving, if I'm the passenger.
16: Most women don't. It's the hair.
5: It's the hair.
6: It does mess up your hair, and
5: oh, sure.
6: I agree.
5: There was a time when I was worried about my hair, too. But it's blowing off anyway, so.
16: But, yeah, it does make a difference. But as far as that, I don't hardly ever. I left all my windows down. I don't want air conditioning until I get home and get ready to sleep.
5: Yeah, yeah. It, you know, I think when it got really hot, I got used to air conditioning. But I've been putting the windows down, and you forget how fresh it feels when the air's not muggy. It feels so good.
16: People cutting grass, it's all good.
5: So. Yeah.
6: Different smells.
16: Y'all try it out.
6: Thank you so much for hanging on and waiting to tell me that, because you have saved a lot of arguments on the way home. So thank you.
16: All right. Well, y'all stay on the radio.
5: All right, man. Thanks. Take care.
6: Bye-bye.
5: 330-673-1234, toll free 800-669-4100. We're going to come back and go right to your phone calls through the entire 6 o'clock hour. Talk about whatever you want, potpourri. Tulsi Gabbard revealed evidence on her last day. All kinds of stuff talking about how Fauci directed funding for risky coronavirus research linked to Big Pharma and the pursuit of the universal vaccines. So I don't know where he
6: became $2 million wealthier while stating that he only made $120,000.
5: Oh, that's right.
6: So how then did your family wealth go up $2 million? Not $200,000.
5: Yeah.
6: $2 million.
5: I mean, come on. It's not as bad as Ilhan Omar when hers went from $30 million to $95,000.
6: I just know if I made that kind of clerical error when I was working,
5: yeah,
6: I would have been fired.
5: Yeah.

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0: Good evening, I'm Tom Fieser, WNIR News. 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Most Highland Square businesses and bars will operate under normal hours this weekend as Akron continues temporary safety measures following recent incidents last weekend. Most bars agreed to cut hours. Also, several parking lots shut down early. However, this weekend, bars and businesses will remain open during the regular hours, and the city-owned lot behind Chipotle will be chained closed at midnight Friday and Saturday nights. However, those parked in the lot will still be able to exit. Any vehicles remaining after 2:30 will be towed. There will also be an increase of law enforcement presence tonight and tomorrow night, and hopefully things remain peaceful. Barberton police investigating a traffic crash in the area of South Van Buren Avenue and Harold Avenue. Happened about 10 last night, where officials found a group of three men who crashed their vehicle into a utility pole. One man, a 20-year-old, pronounced dead at the scene, had injuries consistent with a crash and also being shot. The other two passengers in the vehicle sustaining injuries and were transported to area hospitals. This is an ongoing investigation by the Barberton Police Department. Over 300 bus operators, vehicle maintenance workers, and clerical employees of the union representing the Metro RTA are scheduled to hold an authorized vote on June 30th to go on strike. Transport Workers Union Local Number 1 requires at least 3/5 of the union's members to strike. Walking out on Metro at that time will be determined with 10 days notice from the union. Earlier this month, union leadership overwhelmingly defeated contract terms with Metro, citing wages and insurance costs as sticking points in that negotiation. Well, the city of Shaker Heights announcing that it has restricted its access to the Flock licensed camera readers after noticing that thousands of other attempts to access their system had been used through other agencies throughout the state of Ohio. Folks that are outside the city admit to some of the reasons the folks are getting fed up with people's personal information, their location being accessed by people all over the country, the majority of the accesses apparently being used by other law enforcement throughout the state of Ohio in just a six-month period. About 6,000 accesses to people's information through the plates were being used by folks in the law enforcement industry here in the state of Ohio and across the country. ICE accessed the system there in that city in the six-month period 32 times. A new amphitheater and public gathering places opening in the Portage County Village of Garrettsville, marking a rebirth for a downtown block destroyed by fire 12 years ago. The fire destroyed 13 businesses in four buildings. The Garrettsville block that was destroyed by the fire dated back to the 1850s. The first broke out about 1:15 p.m. on March 22, 2014. That is when that fire broke out. Garrettsville Mayor Rick Patrick says the new amphitheater and public gathering place will open in time for a busy summer event season. He was the he says the amphitheater cost is about $700,000, with a majority funded by grant money. The mayor hopes more buildings and businesses will fill in existing gaps still left from that fire. Well, do keep in mind, you can always check out the local news any hour of the day. It's always available a click away at WNIR.com. 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
0: Check in your WNIR traffic scan. We have checked out the roadways, and all we can find is some maintenance happening on 76 eastbound. We don't have a lot of accidents out there. We just had that slowdown as you cross over 44 in Rootstown on 76 East. Things are looking pretty darn good out there. Otherwise, your WNIR weather forecast, 75 degrees for the high today. It looks like we'll have temperatures down to 55 degrees tonight with partly cloudy skies overnight. Back up to 78 degrees for your Saturday, and it does look like that chance of precipitation will be there at about 30%. It looks like Sunday we're going to see some cloudy skies and 75 degrees. Monday it looks like that chance of rain back, 74 the high. Do keep in mind you can always check out that local news any hour of the day. 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
5: Okay, welcome back to the Bob Golic Show. Go ahead, Tom, ask her. What the hell's going on?
0: Weeds. I think they're beautiful. Yeah. I have a weed in front of my house that's actually
6: beautiful.
0: 17 feet tall. It's almost as tall as my house. It's just a weed.
6: You should win an award.
0: A tree.
5: For weeds.
6: You should win an award.
0: Really?
6: Yeah.
5: Karen has walked in with
0: 2 feet of weeds.
6: I don't know what they are, but I have these really tall vases.
0: Yeah.
6: Okay. Three of them. And sure. I ordered some eucalyptus branches, and they came, and they're like 2 inches. Well, they're like 2 feet.
5: Yeah, they don't work.
6: And they look ridiculous. So I'm like, if I could just stick some greenery
0: sure.
6: in there.
0: I like it.
6: And you guys have this huge thing of weeds.
0: Sure.
6: That Amazon would charge me $80 for that.
0: I'm telling you, I would just cut it out in the back and see if you can sell it yourself.
6: So I've got a new business,
0: honey. I wonder
6: honey.
0: If it stays like green. If maybe
6: okay, let's
0: some
6: not.
0: Water
6: let's.
0: If you throw some water in it, maybe it stays green.
6: I don't care if it turns brown.
0: Yeah, I was going to say, even if it turns
6: as
0: brown.
6: As long as those things
0: cool.
6: don't fall off. Oh, the little puffle up.
5: The little nubbly things here.
0: Yeah, I'd keep those. You know what you got to do is you got to talk to them. Just say, hey, can you guys just please stay on the stem for at least 2-3 weeks?
6: Bob's so excited.
5: This is the one. This
6: That's
5: is the one.
6: I love. Ooh,
5: that this
6: one
5: is the one
0: like
5: she likes.
0: Oh, yeah. That looks good.
6: I didn't see a lot of those.
5: It looks like a skinny cat. Remember cat tails?
6: That's what it looks like.
0: Yeah.
5: It's like a real skinny
0: corns. Maybe
5: a little bit mini corns.
0: Mini corns. Yeah, eat the corns off of it.
6: They don't grow mini corns.
0: Well, I'm just saying that's what it looked like for a second.
5: Where do they get little corns from, then?
0: I don't know. I only see them in movies, but
6: why aren't they? They used to be called pussy willows.
5: Yeah. Well, the
6: is that not what it is?
5: Pussy willows are the little ones.
6: The skinny ones. And then if you pluck them, then they like, blow away.
5: No. Pussy willows are different. Look it up. Look it up on your phone.
6: All right.
5: They're like little.
6: Let's go to the phone.
5: They're like little nubbly things. And there's like, well, depending on how big the plant is. But
6: okay,
5: there's a bunch of them. on one plant.
6: I just wanted my eucalyptus to be taller than the vase. I guess that's why I got to read the description.
5: Yeah, they do usually put that, don't they?
6: No, they don't.
5: Okay. Did you find a picture yet?
6: Just go to the phones. Oh, yeah, that's not what I thought it was.
5: Yeah. Okay.
6: Yeah.
5: Yeah, they're a little nubbly.
6: I have those. Those are on our fireplace.
5: Yeah. Yeah, exactly.
6: Oh, that's not what I thought pussy willows were.
5: No, those are weeds. 33067 was?
6: Who decided that it was a weed?
5: I don't know. Some same dumbass that decided that a dandelion was a weed.
6: Or the little daisies. How is a big daisy a flower, but then the little baby ones are weeds?
5: I know.
6: Because they're so cute. They look like a little daisy.
5: I mean, I've seen yards in the springtime with yellow dandelions all over it and going, wow, that is so pretty. And then they go, well, you know, you got to put a weed killer in it, on it. And same with the little daisies. Why is the one a flower and one's a weed?
6: I don't know. But cattails are $40.
5: For one cat?
6: For like six.
5: Six cattails?
6: Yeah.
5: Are they fake?
6: I don't know. I don't know. Let's go to the phones.
5: Are they tall enough?
6: I don't know.
5: Well, you learned your lesson with the eucalyptus.
6: That's true.
5: I thought that was fake eucalyptus.
6: No, it's real.
5: Yeah. 330-673-1234. Toll free 800-669-4100. Real quick before we get to the phones. Hunter Biden challenges Donald Trump Jr. to a cage match.
6: Oh, Lord. He must be desperate for money.
5: After the UFC White House event offended him.
6: Who offended who?
5: A tough talking Hunter Biden has challenged Donald Trump Jr. to a cage fight in a lengthy social media post.
6: I would just
5: about
6: laugh.
5: How the event, UFC Freedom 250 event at the White House was offensive to Hunter.
6: How is that offensive?
5: Because he wasn't on drugs, evidently, and he had sobered up or something. Directed his comments to podcaster Joe Rogan, said, "Dear Joe, I wish I could sit down with you face to face and explain why so many of us were offended by the UFC fight on the South Lawn of the White House. For me, it had nothing to do with the UFC or who showed up for the fight. The brand you and Dana have built is a bona fide American success story. More power to you. As for the fighters, blah, blah, blah."
6: But it's
5: offensive because it was Trump. However, Hunter said his problem was that, he goes, I believe some of our public spaces are sacred.
6: We had a trans person when Biden was there with her boobs,
5: his boobs. Yeah.
6: His boobs were out, like bare.
5: Transition Day of Awareness on Easter.
6: Yeah. On
5: the South Lawn. The White House.
6: And that wasn't
5: so
6: offensive?
5: That wasn't offensive to you, you drug addict?
6: I don't care whose boobs they are. I don't want to see the Easter Bunny's boobs. Like, don't, no, no.
5: Speaking of which, remember when the Easter Bunny had to go get Joe Biden and walk him? He goes, he like came up to him, and this was a big stuffed bunny that was just jumping around and stuff, and he finally goes, listen,
6: I'm going to help you out.
5: We're
6: going
5: to head
6: here.
5: Back here to the thing. But the same thing happened at the Obama opening. They had a thing going, and at the end, Barack Obama was walking off, and they were playing some music, and he was doing some air guitar. And then the camera panned back to the podium, and Joe was just standing there, and he was like looking around, and his handlers had wandered off. And so he, I think somebody said he mouthed something like, "Where's my granddaughter?" And then they had to go and get him.
6: I feel bad for him.
5: I do too.
6: I really do. I really, really think that this is on Jill and
5: Jill,
6: his kids. I find
5: Jill
6: that very disgusting that she didn't protect her husband and let him look like that. That's just it's sad.
5: Jill was walking off and laughing with Barack Obama, and then, like I said, the camera pans back and there's Joe standing by himself. So Jill. Ba-dum-ba-dum.
6: I don't know.
5: But okay, let's get to the, I said we'll go to the phones. We'll go to the phones. You're up next. How you doing?
7: Hey, how you doing? Real quick.
5: I'm okay.
7: I just wanted to tell a story. When I was in basic training at Fort Dix, New Jersey.
5: Yeah.
7: I was getting measured for our graduation uniform.
5: Yeah.
7: And they measured my arm length a little bit short. So my drill sergeant said, well, you have to go back and get, you know, re-measured.
5: Yeah.
7: So we're up at 3:30 in the morning. Basic training, you're up at basic training. You in the Army, you're up at 3:30 in the morning.
6: Yikes.
5: So my dad told me all about that he was at Lejeune. Yeah.
7: You need about four. Okay. So in my mind, I'm gonna eat lunch and I'll go.
6: Sure.
7: So anyway, so I go to lunch. I get in the chow line. I get my food. As soon as I sit, the drill sergeant is what he's prowling. He's prowling around.
5: Mm-hmm.
7: He sees me. He says, Averett, what are you doing? Didn't I tell you to? I say, yeah, but I'm gonna. Can I eat lunch? And he said, move it, get up, go. So I get up, I go get measured. So I'm thinking, okay, they're probably gonna have a sack lunch for me or something. They didn't have nothing. So I wait all the way to the night. So the moral of that story is me. Call me what you want to. Just don't call me late for dinner.
5: Mm-hmm.
6: Did you ask the sergeant if there was a sack lunch?
7: They didn't have nothing for me. He didn't have nothing for me. It's like, I'm like, well, can I, you know, no, it was nothing. I had to eat that night.
5: But
7: that was basic training. But I just wanted to let that story go, just, you know. But I'm saying, call me what you want to, but just don't call me late
5: for dinner. Yeah.
6: That's where the story came from.
7: You guys have fun.
5: Thank you. Take care.
6: Okay. That's funny.
5: And you know what? And that's probably
6: where the saying came from.
5: When I go back and look at my dad's pictures with him and his buddies at camp, they look like midgets. Not midgets. I mean, they're not short. And I'm not supposed to say midget. They look small. They look very skinny. They don't look like little people. They just look very skinny. Let's put it that way.
6: Yeah.
5: We would say midget just when somebody wasn't as big as we were because we were football players at the time.
6: Oh.
5: But anyway, they were so skinny. I mean, they had no fat on them, and they're all running around with their baggy shirts falling off.
6: Which my brother in basic training gained weight.
5: Did
6: he was the only person.
5: Did he have a different, like.
6: He was the only person. Everyone else dropped. But my brother was so. He was so active before that they made him eat because you had to finish your plate, apparently.
5: Yeah.
6: And we didn't, you know, my mom must not have given us big, huge portions because we did have to finish our plates, but they were smaller portions. And he goes, all we did was eat when I was there. He goes, I ate all the time. It's all we did was eat. And he goes, and a ton of food. And he goes, and if you took it, you ate it. He goes, so if you took four eggs, you're eating all four eggs. And so he goes, you know, I'm like, it's a buffet, kind of.
5: Yeah.
6: So, yeah, a little bit of this, a little bit. And he goes, so he ate so much. I got a bunch of dead arms for making a comment.
5: A buffet.
6: That's what I called it. I go,
5: I'm gonna say, oh,
6: did you,
5: I was gonna
6: did
5: think
6: you
5: people,
6: have a big buffet there? Because you sure ate a lot.
5: I was thinking people went to basic training probably never looked at it as, oh, it's a buffet. It's a buffet. It's like, I'm going to get.
6: And he wasn't
5: excuse
6: fat.
5: Me. Excuse me, Sergeant. Where's the salad bar?
6: He wasn't fat. He had gained like 20 pounds.
5: Do you have any of those dried Chinese noodles I can put on top?
6: And I need a sack lunch.
5: And I need a sack lunch.
6: I can't wait to ask my family members that were in there about the sack lunch.
5: Yeah.
6: That's priceless. Great story.
5: Great story. You're up next. Hello.
8: Hey, how are you doing?
5: I'm good. Thank you.
8: Oh, man, I like you, too. You two are cool.
5: That was
8: funny. Thank you. Karen, thank you. Now, every time I go and fill up my gas tank, I take the garbage out of my car. So,
6: hey.
8: That. Yeah, Bob, you need to.
5: She couldn't even get me to do that. What the hell?
8: She got me to do that, so you need to start doing
5: that. Okay, gotcha.
8: Yeah, you know, Barack Obama came out and he was barking again, and his wife said, "Pay attention to me."
5: Oh, really?
8: You know, if you, of course she did. She was on CNN, and they said, "What's the one word?" And she said, "Me." She looked right at him and said, "Me."
5: Wow.
6: So, like,
8: what? Yeah, because he's busy race baiting the country, and she just wants him to take care of her.
5: Yeah.
8: I mean,
5: you know what? It's kind of like, and I hate to do this, but it's because Karen's sitting here.
6: Nice.
5: But you know, when the story I just told, Jill Biden walking off stage with Obama, and they're laughing and joking, and poor Joe standing there by himself, not sure which way to go. I mean, it's because, like, God.
8: Bob, this is absolutely awful, and I hate to keep doing this time and time again, but their goal is to segregate and destroy America. That yeah. is what their goal is.
6: But they
8: and
6: have to live here.
8: Yeah, but that's why his wife was like, "Yo, pay attention to me. Stop doing this. Take homage in the fact that you live in one of the greatest sacred right. lands in all of the world."
5: Yeah.
8: And they don't want to do that. So take care of your wife, Bob. Always, man.
6: I mean, I love you.
5: And I guess the thing is, too, is why would so many people want to come here if it wasn't a great place?
8: It's okay to love me, Karen.
6: Okay.
8: But what you need to do is you need to love your husband more, okay?
6: Always.
8: Because, yes, of
6: always.
8: Course. And Bob, remember when I told you, man, I was learning how to do, remember I talked to you about Barry Sanders?
5: Yeah.
8: I have the ultimate grip on his signature right now, like completely, like
5: he's something.
8: I love thinking, yeah, I know he is, but it's his legs, dude. Bob, I just made a new dance video. I'm dancing Dave, and I'm dancing Dave.
5: And can we see on like YouTube?
8: Of course you can. I will gladly send it to you.
5: Okay.
8: But, yeah, I'm not done. I learned, Bob. I learned how to, yeah, you'll see it, man. You'll
5: okay.
8: be like, oh, damn, man, there's Barry Sanders all over again.
5: I'm looking forward to it.
6: Dancing Dave. I like it.
8: Yeah, but what happens is, man, when you race bait the country, you can't learn. You can't learn from the people who could do things better than you. Barry Sanders could cut and jive and move
5: yeah.
8: better than anybody on the planet. They hate him because of his skin color.
5: Yeah.
8: Then I'll never learn from him.
5: I hated That's him because I couldn't catch him.
8: I know.
5: And I didn't hate him. I just...
8: He was marvelous.
5: He was, and he was one of the nicest guys in the world, too. But
8: he had no coverage. Like Barry
6: No, he did it on his own.
5: Yep.
8: Team.
6: Yep.
8: Exactly. He Barry Sanders had no team. I'll give you
5: He had Rodney. He had quarterback Rodney Pete. And remember, Rodney's wife was
6: Holly Robinson.
5: Holly Robinson.
6: Yep.
5: Yeah, she was
6: from 21 Jump Street.
5: Yep. Yep.
6: Super sweet.
8: Well, that's great. I don't have a wife, and I like not having a wife. I think it's good for me, and I think it's good for this country. Sorry for cursing.
5: Probably. Yeah. It's all right. Probably.
8: My parents owned a pet shop.
5: Okay.
8: I was born into a pet shop. Okay.
5: Okay.
8: Do you understand what it takes to keep a pet shop alive?
6: No, but how do you not bring all the animals home? Like as a kid, didn't you want to bring all the animals home?
8: I have the two last remaining alumni from the Hutch Pet Shop. The Hutch Pet Shop was a church for the Underground Railroad. It's in the city of Kent, Ohio. It's on Lake Street.
5: What's
6: I didn't
5: really?
6: Know that.
8: From Sheets. Yeah, it was a church for the Underground Railroad.
5: You know what? People I've seen know. That church. You know, I've seen it over. I've seen that. I've been in that area.
6: That's cool.
8: Oh, no, it's nasty, man. You don't
6: know.
8: You don't even know the things I've seen inside of that building.
6: Oh,
5: yeah,
6: so a pet shop's yucky? A pet store's awful?
8: Spiritually.
6: Oh.
5: Yeah.
8: Yeah, I've seen boots walking.
6: Oh.
8: Yeah, really? Boots walking. Like, yeah, Confederate
6: just the boots.
8: Yeah, Confederate boots that were walking in the basement, 100%. That was the last time I was sober. I was actually sober for over a year. And then I saw them boots, and I'm like, I'm done, dude.
5: Yeah, it's a bit, that's a, this is a sign for me to go get a drink.
6: Wow.
8: Well, yeah, but the Hutch Petch Up has actually been claimed as a historical landmark. It is a historical landmark.
5: And that was and that was your family's pet shop.
8: Oh, that would be... out of that building. They're still trying to throw them out of the building right now.
5: Yeah.
8: Yeah, but I won't let that happen.
5: Well, no, good. Good.
8: Not tomorrow. Yeah, it's a beautiful establishment.
5: And that's amazing. I mean, whenever you hear about the Underground Railroad and, you know, you hear about this place or that place, but I don't think I've ever had somebody just kind of go through the whole operation.
6: Just the risk.
8: I know all about it because I lived in it.
5: Yeah.
8: Bob, I actually lived in it. Yeah, the Hutch Putt Shop was named a historic landmark because John Brown spoke there. He was a reverend. He was the first white abolitionist that spoke against slavery.
5: Right.
8: He went and broke into the Ravenna Armory, took arms to protect the North from the South to... And I'm, dude, it's all history after that. All you have to do is follow. Yeah, man,
5: that's amazing. I know everybody looks at and talks about John Brown too, and being the abolitionist. And I'm not sure what the movie is, but there's a black and white movie at the end. He gets hung. But
8: yeah, they'll probably do that to me. But don't worry. Well, yeah, I can get up. Don't worry. But you know, Bob. You played Officer Tatum the other day.
5: Oh, yeah.
8: On
5: yep.
8: radio. Yeah. Yep. I told him to give you a call because I think you and him should talk. I think you and him have a lot of good things. I think it's good publicity for him. He needs it. You need it. And I just said, hey, I think you guys should talk.
5: Well, I appreciate that because he...
8: I told him to call your radio station, and maybe you should reach out at a helping hand.
5: I will.
8: I actually think you two... He likes the football players, man. Yeah. He's raw, dude.
5: I've been watching him for a long time, and he is, he's been right on top of things.
8: Him, he's pretty good.
5: Yeah, he really is. You know who else I like, too? I don't listen. I don't watch as much. Remember? Have you ever seen those twins? God.
8: I've
6: Jeanette
8: seen a
6: and Suzette.
5: No, not Jeanette and Suzette.
6: We live by Twinsburg. Okay. We've seen a lot of twins.
5: You know what? I will come up with the name of the twins that are. They're two conservatives. Twins.
6: Two guys.
5: And
6: guys. They're two black males.
5: Two black males.
6: Oh, they're conservative, hilarious.
5: And they're hilarious.
6: Yeah, I don't know what their names are, but they're very funny.
5: The Hodge twins.
8: Yeah, they're not going to like that. They're not going to like when you start making fun of them, when you actually make jokes about them. Yeah, they're like, oh.
5: No, these guys.
6: No, these guys are
5: no,
6: really.
5: These guys are
6: they're
5: great.
6: Awesome.
5: They're called. They're the Hodge twins, and they just rock, and they are funny, too. They're funny, too.
8: Good.
5: Well, you take care of yourself. I appreciate the call.
6: And good luck.
5: Thank you. Good luck to you.
6: I can't imagine owning a pet shop. I would be... That's why when I work at the rescues, I can't do it anymore because I want to take everything home. And I end up cleaning the cages. That's why I have to do it for cats. You know, I try to go and do the cat thing.
5: Yeah.
6: Because I don't want to bring a cat home. Not that I don't like cats, but... They're not so cuddly to me.
5: Right.
6: You know, and I have to spend 20 minutes putting my hand in a cage just so the cat comes near me because trying to get him so he's used to people. And you know me, I ADD much. And I'm like, okay, can I? And they're like, just keep your hand in there. I'm like, but he won't come near me. And you can't grab them.
5: And some dogs have had rough lives, and they're so sad. And they don't want to connect either. But some are just craving. Some are just craving this somebody to touch them.
6: I know, because I want. Remember, we wanted to get a rescue and do all of that, and then I'm just like, I just don't think my heart can take it. Yeah. It's such amazing work, and I'm so grateful that all the people that do it, but...
5: They should... That's what
6: but
5: we
6: I'll
5: should
6: just
5: do.
6: Stick my hand in the cat
5: You know
6: cage
5: what? We should do that. We should do that, like, on Fridays. I should call the SPCA and...
6: We'll talk about that, because I think that's a good idea.
5: Some county guys and say, hey, Fridays we can... You know, give us a couple of people. Let us know about a couple of animals that need homes. And maybe we can get them out there.
6: I think that's a great
5: idea.
6: That'd
5: be cool. That'd be cool. You're up next. Hello.
9: Mr. Golick.
5: Yes, sir.
9: Salutations to you. And Mrs. Golick, salutations to you.
6: Ditto.
9: This is, you know who this is?
5: Yes, I do.
9: Okay, man. We've made it through the first week of minicamp.
5: Okay.
9: You know how minicamp goes. You get to see what you got to work with. And then camp is what you're going to work with.
5: Yep.
9: And then 2 days is what you're going to play. And for the scouts. And this whole week, boy, it was cool. I mean, cooler than I ever had it, you know, doing minicamp. It should be hotter.
5: Mm.
9: And I got asked twice this week by my coaching staff. Coach, you need a chair to sit down on? On the second time, I'm going to keep this very clean. I said, the next SOB to ask me if I need a chair, I'm going to call Mad Dog on the radio.
5: I'm coming down.
9: Come down here to Stark County.
5: Damn right.
9: He's going to ram that chair right where you don't want it.
6: And then I'm going to
5: sit on it.
6: Do you have a cane or are you limping or...
9: No, I don't know if Bobby told you, I had a heart episode. This is my third one. I've been a football coach for almost 40 years.
5: There was talk of retirement, and he's like, I don't
6: So they're
5: wanna.
6: Just trying to protect you. They're just trying, because they love you.
5: But we're dudes. Yeah. We're football dudes, and we don't want to be, we don't want to be less than what we were.
9: So at the end of our minicamp, I sat down with our kids, and, you know, you look at them, and you know who you want to carry on and who you might maybe want to prospective scout and stuff like that.
5: Mm-hmm.
9: And I told them, I said, I don't want to hear any more of this crap. It's battle time now.
5: Mm-hmm.
9: Let's get it on. You know, just no more of this crap. I told my coaching staff the same thing. I don't want to hear this crap anymore. Let's just get it on. The battle's at hand now. Let's do it.
6: So what are the kids saying? Are they like whining or what? What is happening?
5: And by the way, I didn't know the high schools had mini camps in the spring.
9: We do it down here. It's just a like a tune-up.
5: Okay.
9: It's an outside thing.
6: Yeah, you can't call it camp.
9: We do through our school. It's a remember how it was, Bobby? Shorts, pads.
5: Yeah.
9: Put a helmet on. And it's not, nobody's hitting anybody. What we're doing is like palming each other and figuring out the schemes, how our DBs key, how our linebackers key, how our offense will key, and stuff like that.
5: Yep.
9: I mean, it's not full go, you know. It's just getting the kids to get sight on each other,
5: mm-hmm.
9: what they're looking for, and how they can read offense and defenses. I mean, it's a very good scheme. I mean, Mike.
5: And it's cool to get the camaraderie back again, get the team together.
9: Absolutely. Yeah. And throughout the whole week, I kept feeling the sense of, was Coach going to go down? Is Coach going to go down? And I don't want to hear that.
5: Okay.
9: You know, I survived
5: right.
9: the Gulf War. You know, I got shot there and I came back home alive. But, you know, I survived the military. I've been doing this for almost 40 years. And I had a talk with them this afternoon. I said, if I hear any more of this
5: stuff,
9: I said, I will call probably one of the meanest ass football players I ever seen that came out of Ohio. And I will invite him down here, and he can give you guys the ass chewing you need. They're all sitting there looking. Ooh, even my coaching staff sitting there looking. I was like, I'm not playing around with this.
5: Jack Lambert's coming?
9: No. Bob Golick would beat his ass and throw him out of the way anyway.
5: Yeah.
9: But I even told him, I said, this is it, man. This is my last year of doing this.
5: Well,
9: let's get it done.
5: That's cool.
9: You know? Get it done.
5: Yeah.
9: Get the job done.
6: Now, are you allowed to grab their face mask and give them a little shake?
9: I do.
6: Okay.
9: We're Stark County.
6: Okay.
5: It's like, we're Stark County.
9: If you want to grab them, grab, you horse collar them. If you want to grab them by the helmet, grab them by the helmet.
5: Yeah.
6: I'm just saying your own kid as a coach. I want to sometimes just go out there to the Browns player, and I just want to grab him by the face mask and pull him real in close and go, what are you doing?
5: And of course, they'll be sitting there going, why is there a woman on the sidelines?
9: Yeah.
6: Well, that's true.
5: That's all right. I got you.
9: Yeah. But yeah, I mean, Karen gets it. I mean, she was around football. I mean, she's married to one of the toughest Raiders I ever seen.
5: Howie Long?
9: You were married to Howie Long?
6: I was.
9: Those cheerleaders were meaner than the football players were.
5: Tell you what, first time when I was with the Browns, the very first game I played was the fourth preseason game of the season in 1982, and we played I had to play against Dave Dalby, the center, and Gene Upshaw, the guard, and all these badasses. And the scariest thing ever was I went down through the tunnel and the cheerleaders were lined up and I'm going, I think they could kick my ass. And well, I didn't. And then I thought about it later. Duh. I said, would I let them? I probably just let them kick my ass. I mean,
9: you married one.
5: Yeah.
6: What, do we look mean and like we're going to fight you?
5: I don't
6: know.
5: I just remember that they were wearing collars with metal studs on them and things like
6: stop
5: that.
6: It.
5: It seemed like it, but obviously it's not.
9: And like I always said before, and I was a bigger Raiders fan. That I was a Browns fan. My father was a huge Browns fan. And we loved watching you play in Cleveland. But, man, when you went to the Raiders.
6: Silver and black, baby.
9: Even, like I even said, even the cheerleaders were badass.
5: Uh-huh.
9: Yeah, with that black and silver. And I mean, they were.
6: It is the best color. Right?
9: Girls. I mean, I know this is Golic year from Denver, but I mean,
6: but I was born in California. I was born in California, so.
9: Oh, was you really?
6: I was.
9: Well, that explains it then.
6: There you go.
5: There you go.
9: Absolutely. But I just wanted to share that with you. And then after the ass chewing I gave everybody in the locker room and told them, I said, I don't want you guys selling me short anymore. Let's get this done. Let's finish this, my last season of ever doing this again. I said, just get it done. I don't want to hear any more of this crap. And then I proceeded to play you know what.
5: Yeah. Well, good.
9: No.
5: No. Because
9: that's what I want to play in this. My final year, Bob, I want my kids to play in the snow one time.
5: Hopefully we get it for you. By the way, June 26th
9: is the
5: start of Christmas in July.
9: Yeah, I know.
5: For Hallmark Channel.
6: I hate that.
9: I know.
6: It's
9: so funny. I already set my DVR forward.
5: Yeah.
6: You guys know it is not. I hate that. Christmas in July, start in July.
5: You know what they do now?
6: Stop it.
5: They actually have new movies.
6: Stop it.
5: I thought it was just all repeats, all the reruns and stuff through July.
9: Yeah.
5: But they actually have newly made movies.
6: I refuse to watch that until July.
9: And I know Karen hates them. My wife hates them also. She's like, why are you watching this crap in July? It's
5: well, then,
9: it's sunny.
5: Well, then you'll be down in the basement, won't you?
9: I'll be out in the doghouse.
6: You will.
5: I'm getting where the big screen is.
9: Oh, absolutely. Absolutely.
5: All right. Take care, man.
9: Anyways, it was lovely talking to you guys. I love you both.
6: You too. Okay, you have a great season. We'll have to pop down for a game.
9: You know what, Bobby? If I can get a chance, I will. If you have an address that I can send maybe some tickets for you guys come down. I know your schedule is very tight, stuff like that. And we're down in Stark County, in the eastern end of.
5: Yeah. Well, you guys don't do physical tickets, right? You do the online stuff.
9: Yeah. Well, I can actually mail you the tickets too.
5: Okay.
9: I can actually get the
5: okay.
9: I can get the roll of tickets for the whole season.
5: Okay. Okay. We'll talk. We'll talk.
9: Okay. I will call you back. I got you at Bob at WNIR.com?
5: Yeah. There you go.
9: So can I send like information to you on that?
5: Yes, you can.
9: Okay, then that way I can.
6: And then he'll respond, and then you guys can hook it up.
9: Yeah, then I can send them to the radio station.
5: Yep, 244.
9: I don't need a private address.
5: No, 2449 State Route 59. Actually, our mailing address is 2449 State Route 59, Ravenna, Ohio. I don't know.
9: Why is it Ravenna? I thought you guys were in Kent.
5: We are, but it's like we're in some kind of weird crossover thing.
6: 2449
9: Route 59, Kent.
6: State Route
5: 59 State Route. Okay. In
6: Ravenna.
5: And I thought it was.
9: I'm jotting that.
5: I thought it was Kent, but I was just told it says Ravenna.
9: If I send tickets there, will
5: yep.
9: just put oh. attention, Bob Golic?
6: Yep.
5: Yep.
9: Okay. All right. Because I know people like send cards to you guys and,
5: yeah.
9: you know, lottery tickets and stuff like that.
6: I'll make sure and check for it. Yeah, just Bob at
5: care of WNIR. Yeah.
9: Okay. See, our roster can't get up as close to you because we're in Stark County, you know, but I mean, if you ever get a chance and by God, you know, I heard you stop by, you know, games on.
6: He does all the time.
9: We actually got a couple games this upcoming season that we're actually going to play on a Saturday.
5: Oh, okay.
9: Yeah. So it would be, you're at 4 and these will be on at 7 on Saturday.
5: Oh, that's better.
6: That works perfect.
5: Because usually Friday night games, I hit the close ones, like the Kents or Ravenna's,
9: going home,
5: Solon, Twinsburg, Aurora. Those sorts of things, because I can get there because they're starting.
6: Before the game's over.
5: They're starting when I'm finishing work. So
9: okay.
5: If I got a little time on a Saturday, that'd be better.
9: Even if I don't see you, you know, you could actually just talk on the radio and say, you know, I went to this game and the coach invited me and I came down.
5: You got it.
9: Which I trust in you and your word anyways.
5: Well, we will, and I appreciate that. But we got lots of time before the season.
9: Absolutely.
5: Hi, man.
9: All right, guys.
6: Good luck.
9: Love you guys.
6: Stay healthy.
5: Thank you. You too. Take care. We'll be back after this.
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5: 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And by the way,
6: I'm so mad we didn't get that one table that I kept going back to.
5: I know.
6: We didn't have it. We still don't have a place for it, but it is the greatest couch table ever. Anyways, go ahead.
5: Not to change the subject, but there was a. I jotted down a note on ABC News. They said that I think it's Sunday. I think it's in Washington State, maybe. Hike Naked Day.
6: No one wants to see that.
5: Hike naked.
6: I don't like it. I don't like it. The animals will be scared.
5: The animals are naked.
6: They have hair and fur to cover.
5: Well, have you seen some of the people hiking naked?
6: They might have the same.
5: They might have. Remember, I just remember one time looking out the window at the North Shore of Hawaii after the Pro Bowl. And I looked out and I said, who's that guy wearing the fur coat out there? Oh, that's Keith Bishop. He was one of the offensive linemen for the Broncos. And He was furry before furries were furry. By the way, there's a thing called a hoppity dog thing online. People have, you ever see those dog, when you walk the dogs?
6: Yeah.
5: That you have the harness?
6: Yeah.
5: But there's no dog. So you're it's like you're walking an invisible dog.
6: No, I haven't seen that.
5: You haven't seen those?
6: No.
5: It's like you got this thing and you walk and it's like you're walking like an invisible dog.
6: Okay.
5: They do videos of them going through like obstacle courses.
6: With the invisible
5: dogs. Yeah.
6: Why?
5: I'll see if I can find one for you.
6: People are bored. Them. They could come and walk my real dog and do it. There we go.
5: Here we go. You're up next. Hello.
17: Is that me?
6: Yes,
5: it is.
17: Okay.
5: How you doing?
17: How you guys? All right. How you doing, Karen?
6: Good, thank you.
17: How you doing, Bob?
5: I'm doing all right. Thank you.
17: Okay, I know we don't have much time, but I thought of a topic that you've probably never been asked before. You're both, I know, Karen, you're from California, and I know you lived out there, Bob, for a while.
5: Right.
17: What years were you out there?
5: I was there 89 through, I started here in 2005. So
6: eight.
5: Yeah, 2005.
6: Eight.
5: 2005.
6: Whatever. Moving on.
5: Yeah, 89 I went out there, and 2005 I came back here.
17: Okay. I'm into all kinds of movies, all kinds of car shows, and all kinds of things, but it was before my time, but I thought it was a very cool nostalgia of vehicles. From like 75 to 79, they made the custom vans from the factory. You know, like the shag carpet, all that stuff.
6: Our daughter wants to get one of those. She's so weird.
17: Yeah?
6: Yeah, that's the big thing.
17: Was it 89 or whatever, when you first went out there, was any of that still going on, or was it all dead and gone?
5: I didn't remember seeing any.
6: Yeah, I didn't either. I think the hippie...
5: Well, they used to call them conversion vans.
6: Conversion van. We called him the Hippy Dippy Van.
5: Yeah.
6: Yeah, I don't remember seeing
5: that. Sam Clancy, who was who actually was the defensive lineman for us with the Browns, had a van.
6: Mm-hmm.
5: And in the van, it was kind of done up. It had some seats, and he had a TV screen and a VCR. And so every Thursday night, we would have one of the ball boys fill up a cooler with beer. And ice it down, and we'd all sit around Sam's van and watch videos and drink cold beers.
6: That's awesome. But have you been to California?
17: No, it's always been my dream. No, I've not been to California. But there was a movie in 77 that came out called The Van. It was yellow, and it was super customized. Did you ever see that one?
5: No, I did not.
6: I saw that.
5: No.
17: That's the kind of van I'm talking about.
6: Okay, we're going to have to look that up.
17: It was a cool movie. It was sort of funny. It was called The Straight Arrow. You could Google it. They'll show pictures of it.
5: Mm-hmm.
17: Right out of high school, my friend had a van, which is strange, you know. But he had a job, which is weird. So he bought this van. It was a custom van. And he drove around in the graveyard all night on the weekends, wanted me to go with him. I'm like, are you kidding? I thought it was a joke.
5: Why do you drive in graveyards?
17: He did security.
6: Like, that was his job. That was his job, Bob. Okay. Not just for fun.
17: So, yeah. So, from 6 o'clock in the evening till, like, 6 o'clock in the morning, I went with him once. That was enough. But he drove around all through this graveyard at night. I thought he was joking. So, I went with him. So, we rode around all night long in this van. But I liked the van. It was cool. It had the shag carpet. You know, it had the bed in the back that went into a table. Had a TV back there. And at the time, I was looking for a vehicle. I thought, what the heck? I'll look for it. So I was looking in Auto Trader, and I found this one. This guy had it parked for like, I don't know, like 15, 20 years. He bought it brand new. And it had the original 4-inch carpet, shag carpet. It was on the ceiling wall. It was on the dashboard. It was all factory.
6: I remember that.
17: And it was orange, and it had the yellow pinstripe. It had the louvers around the front and the tires. And it was just a fluke.
6: That's awesome. It was meant to be.
5: And you bought it?
17: Yeah.
5: Oh, nice. Yep. As a matter of fact, Karen just showed me. She pulled up a picture of the van from the movie, The
6: With
5: Van.
6: The big round circle thing in the back. That's crazy.
5: 77.
6: Yep. My brother's friends had a van like you're talking. I mean, I forget. They had some horrific name for it. And I wish I could remember. But
5: it's a van's a rockin', don't come a knockin'.
6: Maybe right. That was
17: but
6: it.
17: They were cool, though. I think a lot of the people in the 20s, 30s, whatever, if they would make stuff like that today, you know, you can go camping in it.
6: Well, they're trying to bring it back. It's starting to do a comeback just because our daughter, who just left California, but that is exactly what people are doing now, is they're getting the conversion vans and for camping and whatnot. So they are making a comeback out there.
17: Yeah, but in that movie, though, if you ever guys watch it, just, you know, if you ain't got nothing to do sometime, watch it. There's like, they go up somewhere in California. I don't know if it's called the Cove or what, but it's like the top of a mountain, and there's like a area up there, and they've got like 40 or 50 vans. It's 1977, so they've got all these different vans, and so, you know, they got the murals on them, so they paint like swords, knights.
6: Crazy.
17: I mean, I just thought they were neat.
6: That's awesome.
5: I guess we're going to watch the van tonight. Hey, appreciate
6: a movie.
5: Appreciate the call, man. Thank you. We are way, way close to the end of the show. You can call up Ron now. Ron Potesta is up at 330-673-1234. Karen, thank you.
6: Thank you. It was a very
5: fun. Interesting.
6: I hope it was somewhat fun for you guys for a Friday night. Try to make things not as serious.
5: Yeah, and we'll the weeds are going in the back, by the way. This is the Talk of Akron, WNIR, Kent Akron.
18: From ABC News, I'm Dave Packer. That southern soaker from what was Tropical Storm Arthur is still a threat with waters rising and millions on alert for flash floods. ABC's Morgan Norwood is near a flooded road in Robertsdale, Alabama.
19: For the past couple of hours, we have watched as truck after truck tries to make its way through. Thankfully, they've been able to get through. We've watched as other folks have

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4: 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And like the man said, to get on board, you can give me a call, 330-673-1234. 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Your poll question for today. Well, before we do it, I do want to say that on this date back in 1865, although President Abraham Lincoln issued the Emancipation Proclamation on New Year's Day, 1863, slavery in Texas continued until this day in 1865. When over 2,000 Union soldiers went to Galveston, Texas, and General Gordon Granger delivered the previously withheld federal order that all slaves were free. This day is known as Juneteenth, and it is now celebrated annually with picnics, barbecues, and more festivities. But the poll question is an interesting one. Should the celebration to end slavery be on June the 19th? And as we've eloquently said, well, I don't even know, eloquently. I guess we, I guess it was eloquently. I don't know, you be the judge of it. Anyway, should the celebration to end slavery be on June the 19th, when the last slave was freed in Galveston, Texas, or on December the 6th? Now, why would you ask December? Why would you say December the 6th, Ron? Well, let me give you the history lesson. December the 6th is when the 13th Amendment of the U.S. Constitution was ratified. And you may ask yourself, well, what's the 13th Amendment of the Constitution? Oh, that's the one that officially abolished slavery. You can make a good argument for both days. So the question tonight, Should the celebration to end slavery be on June the 19th, when the last slave was freed, or December 6th, when the 13th Amendment in the U.S. Constitution, which officially abolished slavery, was ratified? You've got three choices. Juneteenth, December 6th, or let's do both. Hell, we already have enough holidays in this country. Might as well have another one. So let's do a second holiday on December the 6th. There you go. So there's your poll question for tonight. Cast your vote by going to our website, WNIR.com. And while you're there, you may want to check out our sports poll questions. Been up for a few days. Should the Cavaliers trade Evan Mobley? 59% of you are saying no, and that is the right call. If the Cavaliers trade Evan Mobley, they are out of their damn mind. As people gathered to celebrate Juneteenth at events across the United States, former President Barack Obama, former First Lady Michelle Obama, they welcomed the first visitors to President Obama's Presidential Center. A million visitors a year are expected to come together at the sprawling campus honoring the nation's first black president. The center's grand opening arrives as a symbolic convergence of legacy and liberation in this fifth year since June 19th became a federal holiday. This year's Juneteenth events, held to celebrate the end of slavery, came amid deep political divisions as the nation grapples with renewed questions about the arc of racial progress. By the way, if you are going to this museum in Chicago, you're going to bring a lot of money because you're going to need a lot of money. It's a little pricey. It is definitely a little pricey. All right, so last night we were talking about the reflection pool in Washington, D.C., and how they should probably hire a couple of people that have in-ground swimming pools. I mean, after all, these are the people that know how to get rid of algae. Well, believe it or not, there is a local tie to this story. According to Midas Touch, it would seem that there was a $1.7 million no-bid contract to clean the Lincoln Memorial reflecting pool. Who got the job, you may ask? Well, the people in the Mahoning Valley will certainly recognize this name. Trump donor John J. Cafaro. For those of you who don't know J.J. Cafaro, J.J. Cafaro owns the Eastwood Mall. J.J. Cafaro is a pretty big name in the Mahoning Valley. And yes, J.J. Cafaro is a neighbor of Donald Trump's. J.J. Cafaro is also a registered Democrat who happens to have voted for President Trump and is now a big, huge Trump supporter, gave a ton of money to the three of the campaigns. He's the guy that is responsible for the reflection pool. So I'm going to be curious now that we have a little bit of knowledge as to who the person is in charge of this, and bonus points, he happens to be a resident of this area. I am absolutely positively rooting for the reflection pool to be crystal blue and no problems come the 4th of July, because the last thing I want to see is something catastrophic happening, especially when J.J. Cafaro is the guy behind the deal. Again, a $1.7 million no-bid contract to clean the Lincoln Memorial reflecting pool. It went to a company that's ultimately owned by Trump donor John J. Cafaro, otherwise known in the Mahoning Valley, J.J. Cafaro, the owner of the Eastwood Mall. Interesting news there. The Justice Department is now getting on board. 1 week ago tonight, we had the infamous Pride Night in San Francisco. And since then, there have been a lot of lies told. There have been a lot of, how shall I put this? How shall I put this? Deceitfulness. And now the Justice Department is saying, hey, we're going to look into Major League Baseball. What exactly are you guys going to be looking into? By the way, if you did not hear my diatribe earlier this week about this stupidity that everyone has been talking about, and I wish the story would go away because, frankly, there is no story. So there were four guys that weren't enthused with Pride Night, and in San Francisco, that's a yearly thing. It's been going on since 1992, but I digress. Every year, the San Francisco Giants have a Pride Night. It's a one-night thing. The players will wear a rainbow-themed hat this year. Here's what nobody who has been talking about this wants you to know, and this is an undisputed fact. Otherwise, I wouldn't be saying this. Trust me when I tell you, having been in baseball for about a little over a decade, close to two decades, either reporting on baseball, covering baseball, or actually within the game, here's something that these people don't want to tell you because, well, they know that if they did, they don't have a case. In this particular case, which, by the way, was ratified in the last bargaining agreement between union and management. So this has been in place for the last 5 years. I believe their last contract was 5 years. It's up at the end of this year. So for the last 5 years, union and management have come up with the following thing. If there is a particular night in which a player is not comfortable wearing a different form of uniform for whatever reason, they don't have to. They can simply wear the standardized hat in this case, because the San Francisco Giants hat 1 week ago, this past Friday, was in rainbow colors to honor the Pride community, the LGBTQ community. So the players had the choice. If they didn't feel comfortable doing it, they didn't have to wear it. Of course, nobody's going to tell you this, because if they did, well, the case would go out the window. But that's a fact. That's fact number one. Fact number two, the three players, because one, former Guardian Sam Hentges, said, I'm going to wear the San Francisco Giants regular logo. I'm not comfortable wearing the Pride logo. And they said, no problem. Go ahead and do it. So he did. Now, the fans could have booed, but hey, fans wanted to see the players in the rainbow outfit or the rainbow hat. If he doesn't do it, hey, he doesn't do it. No harm, no foul. Nobody's forcing anybody to do anything. But the other three players decided that they wanted to write a particular scripture involving the end of the flood, Noah's Ark, where God basically told Noah, this is going to be my sign, this is the rainbow, this is the sign that I have, that is my promise, that I am never, ever, ever, ever, ever going to flood the entire earth ever again. The sign of the rainbow. You see it every single time it rains. When it is done, or close to being done, you see a rainbow. That's the reason why. So these three players wrote the scripture passage, and I believe it's in the book of Genesis. I can't quote chapter and verse, but it is in the book of Genesis. Here's a problem. Major League Baseball has a rule. You are not allowed to write anything on their uniform. I made mention of this earlier in the week. Sunday's Father's Day. Let's say that one of the players decided, I can't get a hold of my father, but I want to wish him a happy Father's Day, so I'm going to write happy Father's Day on the bill of my cap, and there's always a camera in the dugout. I'm going to have the guy take a picture of my hat and then feed it up to the announcer saying, hey, this is such and such's hat, and he wants to wish his father a happy Father's Day because couldn't get a hold of him. Yeah, it's been done before. It's actually been done before. Messages have been sent from the dugout to the press box. Radio people, TV people, they do the job. But that person would be warned as well, because you are not allowed to write on the uniform. Not allowed to write on the hat of the uniform. Not allowed to write on any part of the uniform. It's in the rules. The first time you do it, it's a warning. Second time you do it, it's a $1,000 fine. Third time you do it, it's a $5,000 fine. Now, here's the other issue, which D-minus comedian Rob Schneider wants to famously say, well, I'll pay for these people's fines. Yeah, except none of them got fined. Which is the other laughable part of all of this. Major League Baseball didn't fine any of these guys because they understood if they fined them, you would really have a public relations problem. So they didn't fine them. And now people still want to sit back, moan and groan and complain. Oh my gosh, our rights are being taken away. Well, now this leads into my final point, which nobody wants to talk about. And again, having spent a lot of time in Major League and Minor League Baseball, let me fill you in on something that Major League and Minor League Baseball does. And tell me then, please, if they're truly being, air quotes here, discriminatory against Christians. You see, Major and Minor League Baseball, every Sunday, they have what is known as Baseball Chapel. What's Baseball Chapel? Well, Baseball Chapel is a miniature church service. It's done relatively after the home team has fulfilled their batting practice. It's done while the away team is, well, actually, no, I take that back. It's done for the away team after they're done taking BP and they're off the field, because after they're done, the home team comes on board. When does the home team have Baseball Chapel? Well, they do that while the away team has BP and a bunch of their people are taking some fielding. So both sides get to have Sunday chapel. It's a miniaturized Sunday service for those who are believers. It's been a staple in Major League Baseball. It has been a staple in Minor League Baseball. Nobody wants to talk about that either. Why? Because if they did, then the idea that Major League Baseball is, quote, air quotes everyone, discriminating against Christians would be thrown out the window, as it should be, because this story is one of the dumbest stories, most overblown story, and the fact that our Department of Justice is picking it up has pissed me off to no end. It's a colossal waste of our taxpayers' money. Happy Friday, everyone. Weather forecast coming up in a bit, plus your calls. It is the Friday edition of the Ron Potesta Show on the Talk of Akron, WNIR 100 FM.
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4: You're your forecast for tonight, a few passing clouds. We will drop down to 53 degrees. Where the hell did the rain go for Saturday? Apparently, a stray shower or thunderstorm is possible, but tomorrow's forecast has changed a little bit. Looking at intervals of clouds and sunshine, a very slight chance of rain or thunderstorms will get up to 76 degrees. Saturday night, mostly clear with a low of 54. And then on Sunday, it'll be partly cloudy in the morning, and then it'll give way to a thickening cloud during the afternoon. Sunday's high, 76. It's currently 72 degrees at the Talk of Akron, WNIR 100 FM. So here's an interesting poll question for tonight. Should the celebration to end slavery be on June 19th or Juneteenth, which is today? And that, of course, celebrates when the last slave was freed down in Galveston, Texas, on this date in 1865. Or should the celebration to end slavery be on December 6th? That's the date when the 13th Amendment in the U.S. Constitution, officially abolishing slavery. So which date? Juneteenth, December 6th, or the oblivious Let's Do Both. I like Let's Do Both because, hey, you know, we can't have enough holidays in this country. So there you go. There's your question. Go to our website, WNIR.com, and take part. Let's get to the phone lines you've been holding. You're on the Ron Potesta Show. What's going on?
6: Hi, Ron. I like both holidays, and I'll tell you why.
4: Okay, let's hear it.
6: We can have one holiday because that's when officially they were given their freedom, and then we let them celebrate the second holiday to show how slow the doggone government moves.
4: So the argument is, okay, June, and we had July, September, or no, July, August, September, October, November. Yeah, it's about 6 months, little under 6 months. Before the amendment was ratified. So, yeah, it's an interesting point.
6: Right. Now, on the reflecting pool, Confederate was a long-time Democratic Party family.
4: Yes.
6: I'm surprised that they ended up somehow getting it. But, no big contracts are generally supposed to be when you don't want, non-qualifying companies to make bids, win the bids, and not be able to accomplish the job correctly. Of course, you know, that doesn't mean that it's going to be done correctly anyways, but, I mean, that's what the idea is. We have to go to a certain company because only a certain company or a certain very few companies can do this right.
4: Yeah, it's interesting, and you brought up the fact that JJ is a very Democrat type of person. The entire family is. His daughter, Capri, was in the state Senate for quite some time. But apparently J.J. Cafaro has given mucho dinero to the Trump candidacy in 2016, 2020, and 2024. And he is a neighbor of the current president down in Mar-a-Lago. He got the bid. I've been to Eastwood Mall. They have I don't want to say a pool, but something that's close to it. I don't know JJ's experience in terms of cleaning pools or anything like that. But I do know that JJ is a heck of a businessman. So we'll see. I'm rooting for it to be good because if it is, it's going to make the Mahoning Valley at least some of the people in the Mahoning Valley pretty happy.
6: Right. Now, I don't think Trump broke any laws using the no-bid process. That brings the question up, why aren't there laws that severely limit no-bid contract?
4: That's a good question. I would think, especially in the world in which we live in a capitalist society and money talks, I think that no-bid contracts are kind of kind of the antithesis of it, don't you think?
6: Oh, it most definitely is. There are situations that truly you don't want, small companies sometimes get together and they actually form a conglomeration of a sort with a few companies in order to meet the criteria to make a bid on something. And they usually, or very often at least, can very much lowball a bid. But it really comes down to, like, do you want to be the first person who has a open heart surgery by a doctor, or would you rather be the 20th or 30th?
4: I'd rather be the 20th or 30th. Thank you very much.
6: You want someone with experience that can do it.
4: Yeah.
6: That's been proven to be able to.
4: And in a perfect world, I want someone that's done it far more than 500 times instead of 20 or 30.
6: Well, if it's a heart, yeah. I've been there. But I don't know what to say about Kaffir. I did not know that he gave that much money to Trump. I spent a lot of time in Trumbull and Mahoning County doing a lot of work, and I spent almost 40 years piecing in the wind about all the Democrats there doing things the way they're not supposed to do it.
4: Well,
6: I've gotten white letters. I've gotten all sorts of things, but everybody always gives them an out to do things incorrectly.
4: Yeah.
6: And they probably still do everything incorrectly.
4: Well, it's not as democratic an area as it was. I'll be curious, and thanks for the call. I appreciate it. I'll be real curious once President Trump leaves office if some of these people who have supported Trump, who are longtime Democrats, I'm wondering if they're going to go back to their party or remain Republican. That to me is going to be fascinating. Because, and I'll say this for President Trump, only he could have possibly done what he's done. He did the impossible. Mahoning and Trumbull County, two of the most Democratic counties in the entire state of Ohio, and they're no longer solid red. Solid blue. More like purple, where there's almost as many Republicans as Democrats, and in some cases, more Republicans than Democrats, which is amazing. You're on the Ron Podesta Show. What's going on?
7: Hey, man, how you doing?
4: I'm good.
7: Well, I myself, I'm just waiting to see what this administration does, because I'm hoping they're out of there when this term's up. I hope we get them out of there. I don't like the administration, and it's a damn shame I have to live in a country where these dimwit citizens keep reelecting losers. We've had losers in administration since Kennedy, in my opinion. Every one of them's been a washout. They haven't done nothing for the United States. They've turned their backs on you people, but you people.
4: Okay, so you've basically had 60 years to make the choice to leave. Why haven't you left? I'm not being a smart aleck. This is a serious question.
7: Why should I leave the country that I was born in?
4: Why not?
7: Why don't you leave and take the rest of these Republicans?
4: You're an idiot. I mean, I ask you an honest question, and you come up with some dumbass claim. Well, I can't leave the country. Yeah, sure you can. My grandparents were, one was born in Italy, one lived in Italy. They came to the United States. Anyone can leave. You got a country to the north, speaks English, has a bunch of freedom. You don't like it here, go to Canada. Now, if you don't speak Spanish, you probably won't do too well in Mexico. Hell, you can go jump across the pond. Go to England. Now, they speak kind of weird English. Not as weird as the people down in Australia, who, by the way, are very free as well. I mean, drives me nuts when I hear people go, "Oh, I don't like it here." Well, okay. Why don't you leave? Well, I can't do that. Why not? Well, you don't like it here. What the hell's stopping you from leaving? You're on the Ron Podesta Show. What's going on?
8: Hi, Ron, Tony. It's not the point, but I just heard you jump on that guy. And isn't his right as a citizen to stay here?
4: Of course it is. Of course it is. But if you don't like it, leave.
8: Or if he disagrees with you, he should leave the country?
4: No, I mean, if he doesn't like it and he hasn't liked it in 60-some-odd years, I would think at some point in time, you're like, well, maybe I'll be happy somewhere else.
8: Did he say he hasn't liked it in 60 years?
4: Yeah, he said he hasn't. He haven't had a good president since Kennedy. Well, obviously, then that means you don't like things. Okay.
8: Yeah, I encourage the guy to stay and fight for what he believes in. God bless him. Hey, first of all, you made a statement. In a country where money talks, this seems to be the antithesis. No, in a country where money talks, this is the example of the cronyism that goes on. The swamp that he said he was going to get rid of.
4: Well, now, I was saying antithesis in that.
8: Does Cafaro, is he just doing the cleanup, or did he do the original painting?
4: He's in charge of the whole thing, trying to get it done. His company out of Brookfield, and I got to look up the name of the company. But his company out of Brookfield, Ohio, it has been working on this for the last few weeks. So I would assume that would be the
8: number.
4: Hang on, Tony. Hang on. Hang on.
8: Let me correct your numbers. Go ahead.
4: I said I would assume then that he has probably done the painting or whatever that was.
8: Okay. You talk about the $1.4 million no-bid contract, which is sleazy as can be. And it shouldn't have been. It should have gone through a bidding process. But it is his neighbor. It is his crony. And this is it. You scratch my back, I'll scratch your back. That's who these people are.
4: Yeah, and what I meant by capitalism.
8: We agree on that, right?
4: Yeah, but what I meant by capitalism is that should have been a higher price.
8: It was a higher price. Let's correct the numbers. It was a $1.4 million no-bid contract that ended up being $14 million.
4: Well, it's a 1.7.
8: It was a higher price.
4: Yeah, it was a $1.7 million no-bid contract.
8: And what did it ultimately cost?
4: Well, they're still paying for it right now, so who knows?
8: Well, what's the running total right now, then?
4: Somewhere in the neighborhood of 12 to 14 million.
8: Thank you very much. So it wasn't come on.
4: Tony, I'm saying someone could have.
8: Just throwing money.
4: Okay, you're not understanding my point, then.
8: Oh, I understand.
4: No, you're not. Clearly you aren't, Tony, because
8: tell
4: I said.
8: I don't understand, Ron.
4: If you'd shut the hell up, I'd tell you.
8: I'm listening.
4: All right. Plain and simple. Someone could have bid $3 million. That's capitalism. They could have sat back and gone, okay, well, I'll bid three. No, I'll bid three and a half. And it's more like an auction thing till someone finally signs the deal. That's what I meant by this. $1.7 million seemed low. But then it was like, okay, well, no one else is bidding on it. Well, no one else is bidding on it because it was predestined.
8: This is J.J. Cafaro, who can do anything. He's got big companies and made a promise for $1.7 million. But his feet weren't held to the fire on producing it $1.7 million.
4: Well, no.
8: Go ahead and bid $1.7 million, and if it goes over, fine. Let's. You know what? It's cronyism. And just because he's from Trumbull County, which is where I'm from, just because he's from Trumbull County, I'm not going to give him a pass to to do a shoddy job at extremely high rates. Do you know that the elastomeric paint is coming off in sheets also?
4: Oh, I know. It's all over the poll. I mean, look, I'm surprised nobody bid $2 million.
8: Well, I'm going to get off because I'm so damn stupid I can't understand this brilliant discussion. Ron, I'm irritated.
4: Get out of here. You don't get that. Yeah, my whole point was, if J.J. Cafaro is offering $1.7 million, why didn't someone else have the right to say, hey, I want to bid $2 million for this? That to me is the very definition of capitalism. Getting as much money for this as humanly possible. I mean, I understand Tony's point, but okay, it was a no-bid contract. To me, a no-bid contract was, you didn't give anyone else an opportunity to bid on this, which is very uncapitalistic. You could have had more. But you want to give it to a friend who's been a donor. I get it. You're on the Ron Podesta Show. What's going on?
9: Hi, I'm just a first-time caller.
4: Uh-oh, hang tight. And hang tight. There we go.
9: Thank you. Well, anyway, I'm just coming back from the hospital, I've been listening. I can't believe the idiots that call you. The first guy, if he doesn't like it, like you said, get the hell out of here. We don't want you.
4: Well, I mean, look, if you don't want to be here, here's the thing that I've learned, and I don't know, and it's taken me a while because I'm going to be 62 in 5 weeks. If you don't like something, don't do it. Nobody's putting a gun to your head. If you don't like living somewhere, go somewhere else. It's not that big of a deal.
9: Exactly. And for the second guy to call you ignorant, is that money coming out of his pocket personally?
4: Well, no, it's a misunderstanding because I understand the no bid contract. What my point was, it reeks of a lack of capitalism because somebody could have very easily bid a lot higher than $1.7 million.
9: Exactly.
4: But they wanted to give it to the guy who has been a supporter of Donald Trump, which is weird because J.J. Cafaro is a Democrat, but that's neither here nor there.
9: Right, exactly. I'm so sick of these young people thinking they know everything there is to know. And by the way, I'm 72 years old. I've been through a lot of presidents. And when the very first time Trump came down that stairs, I said to my husband, you know what? I think that's what this country needs is a businessman. And look what he's done. Except, you know, all the Democrats have to bitch about it.
4: Well, I mean, he has done a couple of things kind of weird. But other than that, I hope, and especially now that we've got someone from the Mahoning Valley that's in charge of the pool, I hope it turns out great. I hope JJ knows what he's doing.
9: Yeah. Well, I have to wonder with that kind of a bid. I'm just not sure.
4: Well, yeah. I mean, I'm a little disappointed that you threw it to your buddy who's been a donor, and you didn't open it up for anyone to bid higher than $1.7 million.
9: But you know what? He didn't have to do that at all. Has anybody else even tried? No. Do I agree with everything Trump does? Absolutely not. There are times I think he's a complete idiot. However, the things he has done, got to give him kudos for some of them.
4: Yeah, some of them. He's, again, I wish he would lower the corporate tax. But, if he can get, let me put it to you this way. If he can get Iran to agree after 60 days of negotiations, if he can get Iran to agree on a nuclear deal and get Israel to not bomb Hezbollah and get peace in the Middle East, oh, dear God, that would be unbelievable.
9: Yes, it would be. It would be so nice.
4: Yeah.
9: But, the Democrats are going to fight him the whole way anyhow. So.
4: Well, it'll. Some of the Republicans aren't too happy either, unfortunately. We'll see.
9: I've been hearing that. And I don't understand. Whatever. The Democrats and Republicans can't agree on anything.
4: Yeah, it wasn't that way. It wasn't always that way, unfortunately.
9: No, it was not.
4: Yeah.
9: It was not.
4: So, well,
9: anyhow, that's all I had to say.
4: All right. Have a great night, my dear. All righty.
9: You too. Thank you.
4: Yep.
9: Bye-bye.
4: 330-673-1234. You're on the Ron Potesta Show. What's going on?
10: How you doing, my brother?
4: I'm good, man.
10: It's a great show, but I need to take care of some. I need to clean up some things.
4: Don't bid $2 million and you can clean that reflecting pool. Take it off of JJ's hands.
10: Well, you know, I have comments about that, but first of all, I have to apologize to you.
4: Why?
10: And I have to apologize to Tony. I'm going to tell you why I have to apologize to you.
4: Oh, boy.
10: You know, I let my fandom, I let my love for the black and gold blind me.
4: Ah, don't worry about it.
10: No, I'm serious, right? Because I did some real serious, in-depth investigation about this quarterback from Texas Tech.
4: Mm-hmm.
10: You made the comment, right, that the Pittsburgh Steelers should look at him, and I jumped on you like you stole something from me. But this is what I found out, Ron. I found out, you know, I looked into how he has a lawyer that every time he walks into an NFL facility, you know, they call lawyers. This guy is good. Now he's suing the NCAA. Cincinnati is suing him, right? And then he's trying to be able to go to the supplemental. Last time I checked, he was still eligible to play college football, but he's going to be suspended. And the question is whether he goes to the NFL, like Josh, Tyrell, he was suspended for 6 games, and that suspension went to the NFL. Well, the deal is this, Ron. I love Will Howard because, you know, my daughter is a sophomore at Ohio State.
4: Mm-hmm.
10: So I love Ohio State just like you love Notre Dame. Okay? The fact of the matter is this. Not only the Pittsburgh Steelers, but any other team, because you understand this, the best time to draft a quarterback is when you don't need one. Pittsburgh didn't do that. They stayed with Ben because Ben didn't allow one. So the bottom line is this. You should look at this guy. And I would say maybe even go get, if you're drafting like 28th, right, there's no way you're going to be able to get a top five quarterback if you're drafting 28th. So if you just throw a second or a third round draft choice for this guy, so you're getting a top five quarterback, and you can just take him right now and stash him and watch him to see if he gets his life together. In a couple of years, maybe he might be your quarterback 3 years down the road. So when you said that about Pittsburgh, I was totally, totally wrong for arguing with you. And for that, I apologize because I try to be a man of my word, and I try to, you know, to follow the money and what's going on. So
4: here's the problem. I wouldn't spend a second or a third round pick on him, and I'll tell you why. Because there is a chance, not a great chance, but a chance that he winds up in jail for what he has done. So that would be a wasted second or third round pick. And those picks are, you know, they're pretty important. I would bare minimum, I'd go fifth round. Fifth, sixth, seventh round. I would not mess around with the first through the fourth round, based on the fact that he may very well have prison time in his future. That's why I wouldn't waste that high of a pick on him. But if he's still around in the fifth round, I'd take him.
10: But even if you like, even if in the first round you're drafting 28, 26, 20,
4: I don't care. There's no way that I'm wasting a first round draft pick on someone that may very well wind up in prison. And if I have my quarterback, I don't need him. I'm not wasting a first-round pick on him.
10: Okay, and the second thing is, right, years ago, Tony told me something.
4: Okay.
10: Because you talk about Caffaro, right?
4: Yeah.
10: Well, I was out there at the airport when Donald Trump come down with the ex-governor from New Jersey, and Caffaro was there then. And I was one of the biggest Trump supporters around. And people were saying, well, wait a minute, hold it. You're a black guy, man. Why are you supporting Trump? And I said, well, because Trump is talking about people, you know, that are 45, 50, 60 years old that lost their job for no reason at all, right? He talked about how much he loved God, and he talked about how much he loved this country. And I'm like, if anybody say that, I don't care what party they are. You can't argue with that. And Tony pulled me to the side. You know what he told me?
4: What's that?
10: Don't trust that guy.
4: Yeah.
10: And he was right. And so, Tony, if you're still listening, my bad. And so I feel a lot better now because you know, I'm the type of guy, you know, if I make a mistake, I'm going to own up to it. I'm not like some other people, some other parties, right? It does. Don't make any mistakes. Never.
4: I feel like I've just opened the confession door and let Emmanuel in to cleanse his soul or something of that nature. That's weird.
10: Well, just between me and you,
4: uh-huh.
10: Just between me and you, and nobody else is listening.
4: Well, and yeah, have you seen my ratings? That's the trend. That's the case. Go ahead.
10: every now and then you have to break out that psychiatrist.
4: I know that. Trust me. I have a strange feeling that we're going to be breaking that psychiatrist cap out on Monday evenings around these parts this fall.
10: Yeah, and you were right about another thing too, right? You kept asking. You kept saying when people would talk about what's going to happen, you said the missiles are going to be flying. And they're flying right now.
4: Oh, yeah.
10: What people don't understand is this. This is not Donald Trump's deal. This is not J.D. Vance's deal. What happened was the European Union, U.K., Canada and about 28 other countries got together and decided on what they're going to do. And you know what the strange thing about it is? These were the same people that put the deal together for Obama. So they did everything without Donald Trump. All Donald Trump had to do was get out the way.
4: What, because, for this particular deal?
10: Yeah.
4: Nah, you're way off base on that, Emmanuel.
10: Okay. Ron. Obama's deal, right? Who put Obama's deal together?
4: He did. He and his administration did.
10: With the help of the United Kingdom, Canada, and the European Union.
4: Well, they had a little to do with it, but it was his call and it was his administration's call, just like it's Trump's call and his administration's call. And I'll even take it a step further. Forget about President Trump because he's a lame duck president. J.D. Vance's political life is attached to this deal. Because if this deal don't go through, J.D. Vance won't come close to winning the Republican nomination for president in 2028.
10: Can I tell you why I disagree with you on this?
4: All right, go ahead.
10: There are two reporters from the New York Times
4: mm-hmm.
10: that said that they have recordings, right, and interviews from the Situation Room, the same room where they killed Osama bin Laden from, saying that the meeting was about the Epstein files and Donald Trump. And J.D. Vance, now, J.D. Vance said, and you can read this, right? J.D. Vance said, listen, the president has said that he can grab women. He said he can do this. He can shoot somebody on Fifth Avenue, broad daylight, and get away with it. And he said, J.D. Vance said, let's get everything out there, no matter how bad it is. And I think Trump can go through it. The rest of the people, Susie Wild and the rest of them, say, no, we ain't going to do that. We're going to blame Pam Bondi. Now, the strange question is this. Normally, Trump would go after the reporters to find out where they got it from and what they have. At the end of the article, they said they had 1,000 interviews. Now, the thing about it is, if he goes after these reporters, and all this stuff is coming out, if he goes after the reporters, they're going to ask for a discovery, which means everything's going to come out. J.D. Vance is the leak, and he is stabbing Donald Trump in the back. And all this stuff is going to come out, and it's going to make J.D. Vance look good. That's just my opinion.
4: Okay, man. Appreciate the time, Emmanuel. 330-673-1234. I don't know. I'll stay with my opinion. J.D. Vance's political life is on that Iranian deal. If that deal goes through, I think he's the Republican nominee for the president. And I think there's a very good chance he may even become president if it goes through. But if it doesn't go through, J.D. Vance's political career, as far as national is concerned, over. It'll be over. All right, back in a bit. Stick around.
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4: All right, Guardians and Astros getting set to get underway a little after 8 o'clock tonight. The U.S. soccer team is in the knockout round. Boy, that was quick. They pick up their second victory in pool play, so congrats to the boys. They go to the knockout round. They're in the round of 32. All right, let's get back at it. 330-673-1234. By the way, the poll question, should the celebration to end slavery be on June 19th, which is today, Juneteenth? That was when the last slave was freed in Galveston, Texas, or December 8th, when the 13th Amendment in the U.S. Constitution, which abolished slavery, was ratified. So far, 60% of you are saying, hey, let's make it December the 6th, while 20% of you are saying Juneteenth, and 20% of you are saying, hey, let's just do both. Cast your vote now. Go to the website, WNIR.com. While you're there, let's take part in the sports poll question. Should the Cavaliers trade away Evan Mobley? I'll said it before, I'll say it again. Y'all are nuts if you trade away Evan Mobley. He's been playing out of position for like the last, 3 years. Ever since he came into the league, he's been playing out of position. You keep him at the five. He's a center. He's not a power forward, for goodness sake. All right, ABC News is coming up at the top of the hour, and then on the other side, we'll take some phone calls at 330-673-1234. The Ron Potesta Show. It's a Friday edition of. It's also a Jubilee Donut Day. Lot of donuts. Lot of donuts. Either nobody was hungry to have donuts or, I don't know. Maybe they're just looking at me and saying, hey, you need to gain more weight. No. Can't do that. No. It's 8 o'clock. It's WNIR. Kent Akron. ABC News is coming up now.
13: From ABC News, I'm Dave Packer. A day after Vice President J.D. Vance's trip to Switzerland to negotiate peace talks with Iran was canceled, now a U.S. official is saying that Special Envoy Steve Witkoff is en route to Switzerland, where Jared Kushner is expected to join him.
14: The conflict between Israel and Hezbollah was a sticking point for Iran, despite a ceasefire, attacks continuing along the border. ABC's Britt Clennett is in Jerusalem.
15: The agreement, it does follow concerns that continued fighting in Lebanon could undermine the deal, the memorandum between the U.S. and Iran, which called for an end, an explicit end. That was in point one to all military operations on all fronts, and that included Lebanon. But this morning, we woke up to news. Lebanon's health ministry said Israeli strikes since midnight killed at least 47 people, while Israel says four of its soldiers were killed by Hezbollah.
14: In the aftermath of Tropical Storm Arthur,